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7: 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First, for the visiting Ricori Spartans, going through the starters in numerical order. Number 3, sophomore center Elliot Satterstrom. Number 4, sophomore outside hitter Jada Martin. Number 8, sophomore middle hitter Alyssa Leeser. Number 10, junior outside hitter Madison Nemi. Number 11, junior middle hitter Bryn Lamel. And number 23, junior setter Chloe Labine. And coming in as liberos, number 1, junior Miley Hesse. For the St. Cloud Tech Tigers, it'll be number 1, Esther Tebow, the senior outside hitter. As getting started are the Ricori Spartans. They serve over as Satterstrom gets it. Ricori able to defend St. Cloud Tech's response. Spartans get it back as Hesse puts that one over towards the near side, looking for Madison Nemi. Defending it well, though, is Lainey Sheets, the libero for St. Cloud Tech. And the first point of tonight's match belongs to the Ricori Spartans as they hit the outside line. Rest of the Tech starters, number 4, junior middle hitter Violet Bestgen. Number 5, senior outside hitter Amber Kilinowski. Number 6, senior setter Izzy Gleeden. Number 9, Reagan Leeser, the senior. Number 12, Neche Agbana, the junior middle hitter. And at libero, number 11, the junior Lainey Sheets, who gets another touch on it as the Spartans have taken a 2-0 lead here early. They're going to pick up point number 3 after a slight overhit just in front of the net coming off of Violet Bestgen. So now with the serve, still with it, is Satterstrom. Satterstrom gets it over. A big blast from Esther Tebow, and that's going to be the first points for St. Cloud Tech. Tebow comes off of the court, and stepping in to serve, number 15, the junior outside hitter, Greta Anderson. Anderson able to get that one over, as Ricori could not make good on a good blast from Nemi. Now setting up Hesse. Niemi with another chance. It's blocked right at the net. Niemi has to scramble just to bump that one over the net. And after Tech returns, a soft kill attempt over by Labine. Spartans still working with it, and just a slight push for Bryn Lamel puts that one over for the Spartans. They take a 4-1 lead in the first set. Or check that. It looks like it's been ruled as it hit outside the line, so Tech gets their second point of the set, and with some sloppiness from Tech's half, the Spartans will eventually get their fourth point. On the ground, trying to make the best out of nothing was Bestgen. So Tech receives the serve. Bestgen just has to bump that one over after it was slightly misplaced. Trying to tap that one over the net is Labine. And a big block right at the front of the net from Amber Kilanowski. Able to put this first set back to a one-point game, 4-3 Ricori. Serving is going to be Hoshin for the Tigers. Kill attempts nicely defended by the Tigers. And St. Cloud Tech gets Kilanowski going as Kilanowski on the far side. Picked up 500 kills in her career during the last match, during the Dokken Invitational. Tied 4-4 here in the first set. Tech hitting from left to right in home black and orange. The Spartans returning the favor as they get a kill from the junior, Bryn Lamel. They're hitting from right to left across your dial in road white and reds. Giving out some instructions for Ricori is head coach Heidi Willenbring. Good dig from Sheets, setting up Kilanowski for another kill. And that's going to tie the first set back up at 5-5. Now with a chance to serve is Izzy Gleeden, a reigning Central Lakes Conference Performer of the Week. Big time block on the far side of the net. Getting both their hands in front of it, Amber Kilanowski, along with Neche Abgana. Slight overhit from Tech after some confusion at the front of the net. It's going to tie this one back up at 6-6. Checking into the game for Elliot Satterstrom is going to be one of the captains who was not a starter tonight, but the senior, Nora Hearn. Big time blast of a kill, at least attempted by Kilanowski. She was blocked right at the front of the net by Martin. And from that, Ricori is going to get their seventh point of the first set, leading this first game 7-6. Initial dig from Sheets for the Tigers. Tigers with the left hand of Kilanowski get it over. Ricori can't offer too much response. Kilanowski with another chance, this time with her big right hand. And Kilanowski sends it off of a helpless Spartan just trying to bump that one up. But it'll roll out of play after it touched a Spartan. And Kilanowski is going to get an opportunity to serve. Kilanowski sends it off of some Spartan forearms, and it immediately bounces way over the boundary. So now Tech take their first lead of the opening set, now up 8-7. Kilanowski just under 80% on her service effectiveness so far this season. Ricori able to get a bit cute with it, just a slight tap from the middle of the formation over the net. Found a soft spot in the zone. Service here from Martin. Setting up now, Leaser. Attempting a kill with her left hand, and she was able to graze a Spartan on its way out. So Tech reclaims the lead, now up 9-8. here in set number one on the KNSI Sports Network, brought to you by Fantastic Sam St. Cloud. Service from the Tigers. Not too scary of a response from Ricori. And then Abgana with a kill that completely handcuffs a Spartan on the back line. It's going to roll all the way to the padded wall and give Tech a 2-point lead in this first set, 10-8 now. As with the service, the libero, Laney Sheets. Ricori setting up the outside and a big kill from Nora Hearn to bring it back to a 1-point opening set. So after Tex Libero serves, it'll be Miley Hesse, the libero for Ricori, getting some time as Tebow able to push that one over the net. Ricori responds in kind, only needing just one bump and a kill to even this one up at 10-10. Getting another good placement on a kill from Bryn Lamel, the junior. Both middle hitter and outside hitter are her listed positions. And an ace from Ricori. Miley Hesse, the libero, giving the Spartans good service. So Hesse with another serve. Ricori leading 11-10 in the first set. We'll come to the left hand of Leeser. Leeser is dug out by Martin. Martin trying to set up Nimi with a kill, but it goes over the back line. It'll be back to St. Cloud Tech for service from Reagan Leeser as the first set is tied up at 1-1. Southpaw serve from Leeser. Setting up Lamel for a kill. Lamel catches Sheets in a tough position, the Tech libero. Tech unable to dig that one out. Ricori regains a lead, 12-1, and coming in is Satterstrom. Stepping out is Nora Hearn as she'll serve. Tebow with a kill. Good dig from Hesse. And now Hesse's just going to have to bump it over after some miscommunication. Tebow again hits off two different pairs of hands, and it'll fall out of bounds for another Tech point. Tebow has been a force, and she will get a well-deserved breather. She heads over to the bench. Coming in for her is Greta Anderson. Not the first time that she subbed in. 12-12 opening set. Set up Satterstrom. Lamel blocked right at the net, and now setting up is Sheets. Sheets trying to find Kilinowski. She's blocked at the net. Now getting some help from Leeser. Leeser finding a soft spot in the Spartan defense, having to sprawl out for the dig was Hesse, but the ricochet ends up going off her forearms and out of play. So Tech takes a 13-12 lead in the opening set. We get a timeout here on the floor, which is brought to you by St. Cloud Toyota, voted best dealership in Central Minnesota. We'll be back in just about a minute for the continuation of set one. Tigers up 13-12 on the KNSI Sports Network.
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7: You are tuned in to the KNSI Sports Network, brought to you by Fantastic Sam, sharp cuts, slick plays, and no sideline prices. St. Cloud Tech Tigers immediately getting after it. And they will earn a point while getting service from Greta Anderson after the timeout was called by Heidi Willenbring. So 14-12 lead now for the Tech Tigers as Coach Sam Zimmerman, she's definitely got to be happy with how the Tigers have responded to Ricori's early push, and now a big block at the front of the net. Violet Bestgen stuffing a kill attempt from the Spartans. It's now a 15-12 lead. Another serve from Anderson. Now setting up is Satterstrom. Martin with a kill deep from her own territory, and a slight bump perfectly placed from Amber Kilinowski, putting it right in the middle of the Spartans formation. And the Spartans will make a substitution. It'll be Nora Spitzley, the junior defensive specialist, coming in. She'll immediately dig from the service from Anderson. She was able to bump it over. Kilinowski trying to set up for a kill, and she's blocked at the net by Chloe Labine, giving the Spartans service once again. And it is 16-13. Immediately coming back out is Nora Spitzley doing her job. Nimi with the serve. Setting up here for Bestgen for the Tigers. It's dug out by Hesse. Knocked over by Labine. Now setting up Kilinowski right hand. She's blocked again, able to push it over the net off the ricochet. And now a response from Lamel. And Lamel able to earn a point back for the Spartans. Tech will make a couple of quick changes. And it looks like that point has been ruled in favor of Tech instead of the Spartans. So 17-13 as Hoshin comes in to serve, and she gets an ace immediately. And Ricori's going to need another timeout as Heidi Willenbring has seen this set now push over to a Tech lead ballooning up to 18-13. So we'll take another just quick step aside here from Tech Gymnasium. Tigers up 18-13 in the opening set of some high school volleyball action here on the KNSI Sports Network.
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7: And for tonight, you're tuned in to high school girls volleyball, some Thursday night action as the St. Cloud Tech Tigers leading 18-13 here in the opening set against the Ricori Spartans. Spartans getting a point back, though, immediately coming out of the break as Chloe Labine with another kill. So Ricori has already used their two timeouts here in the opening set, find themselves down by four. Serve coming from Lamel. Kilinowski will push that one over, and Kilinowski gets Satterstrom in a tough spot. Satterstrom trying to reach back to hit the soft floating kill, but Satterstrom didn't see that she had a Spartan behind her looking to dig it out. So Tech now leads 19-14. Tech hitting from left to right. Spartans returning this service from right to left, and they get a point. As that was Jada Martin coming back into the match for the third time tonight is Nora Hearn, one of the two captains on this Spartan squad. One-handed set from the Tigers, as the front line was very close to the net off of that initial service from the Spartans. Now here's a set from Labine. Labine looking for the right hand of Leeser, and the Tech Tigers able to block it right out front. That block coming from Kayima Gerald Ugwu. And Gerald Ugwu has subbed in before, forgot to mention her earlier, but not one of the starters today. Service from St. Cloud Tech hits the net. First time that we've had a fault in the service so far tonight. That coming off the right hand of Amber Kilinowski. So 20-16 is still the lead for the Tech Tigers. Immediately digging that one out is Sheets, setting up one of her front hitters for it, but great dig from Labine. Ricori gets it over. Not too much danger. Tebow puts too much air under her kill attempt, and it's going to go out of play. Give Ricori another point here. Score now in this first set, 20-17. Service coming from Martin. Looking to set up Leaser. Leaser able to generate a deflection off of that front line of the Spartans. And Leaser gives Tech their four-point lead back. It's 21-17. Serve here from Sheets. Dug out by Hesse. Bumped up by Labine. Looking for a big blast from Hearn. And Hearn just a little bit too much oomph on that one as that goes out of play. So Tech now leads by five. 3 points away from winning the first set. They immediately squander a point as Lainey Sheets could not get it over the center net. It'll be back to her libero adversary for the Spartans on the service as Miley Hesse with it now. Well-placed serve as Tebow had nowhere to go, tried to dig that one out. But Tebow had to use her entire 5'8" frame just to even get a slight touch on it. Ricori now only down by three. Tebow with the bump. It's going to set up Leaser for a kill. Leaser hits off the front line, and the ball drops right in the middle of the Spartans formation. Tech now 2 points away from winning the opening set. Want to remind folks, you're tuned in to KNSI, AM 1450, FM 99.3, brought to you by Fantastic Sam's. Spartans with initial service as Tebow gets her kill taken away by Hesse. Hesse setting up her hitter on the near side. Tebow with a response after a great bump from Gleeden, and Gleeden to Tebow, another effective point for the Tigers. So they now hold set point in the opener of this contest. Great dig from Sheets after the Spartans tried to put it in no man's land, and another sprawling effort from Gleeden. Another big dig, this time from Leaser, bumped over by Kilinowski. It's going to be bumped by Labine. Kill attempt from Hearn, and Hearn didn't need to smack it. Just guided that one over the top line of the Tigers, and now Ricori breaks the 20-point mark in the first set. They'll get a service from Satterstrom as the Spartans need four straight points to necessitate some extra services between these two sides. Tech just trying to put this first set away now. Labine pushes that one over. Dug out by Sheets. Now Tebow trying to win the first set, and she does. Esther Tebow on fire so far, giving the Tech Tigers the opening set. The senior outside hitter makes it 25 points. For the Tigers, they win the opening set. So 25-20, the score of your opening set. Tech leads this match 1-0. Got a break here for about 2 minutes here on the KNSI Sports Network, brought to you by Fantastic Sam's, helping kids look sharp on and off the field. My name's Brian Mose. We'll still be with you for the second and third set, and hopefully more, as we will bring it back over towards the studio just for a moment, stepping away for a little bit as, once again, Tech Tigers up 1-0 here on the KNSI Sports.

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5: 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AJ Skrock is your pilot back at our home studio. My name is Brian Mose at Tech High School Gymnasium, bringing you tonight's action. The St. Cloud Tech Tigers winning the opening set 1-0 in some Central Lakes and Section 8 AAA conference action. Tigers start with service, and they are immediately blasted from the first point by Bryn Lamell. Lamell, who, in terms of players here tonight, I'm guessing she is the tallest of either roster, standing at 5'11". Big time dig from the Recori Spartans back line, as that was a huge save from Madison Nemi, but unfortunately not enough for the Spartans to get the point. Tech will even things up at 1-1. Also happening in St. Cloud, Sauk Rapids Rice visiting the Apollo Eagles as St. Cloud Tech gets another quick point off the service from Makaya Hoschin. We've also got Moorhead visiting Sartell not too far away in Central Lakes Conference action. And we get a net violation as that looked to be Gerald Ugwu trying to push one over, but got caught up on the top white line of that center net. Tech able to field the service well and getting another kill from Kilinowski. I mean, talk about nominative determinism for Amber Kilinowski. With a last name like that, she would have had to have been a volleyball player, and she is quite the outside hitter to boot. Tech leading 3-2. Big-time dig from Greta Anderson. But the kill attempt afterwards pushed just too wide. So now this second set tied up at 3-3. Also going on in Central Lakes Conference action, Alexandria in Detroit Lakes. And you've got Brainerd in Bemidji. Bit too heavy on a kill attempt from the Tigers. Off of the right hand of Neche Abgana. And after the Spartans get a successful service over the net, they also get a big block right on the near side, Jada Martin. Want to remind folks that the Spartans are hitting from right to left in road whites, Tech in home blacks from left to right. Martin just trying to tap one over. Tech able to respond. Greta Anderson from the back line pushing that one over the net. Here's another kill from Martin. And Martin able to keep that one inside the white boundary. It'll be another point for Recori, who has jumped out to a 6-3 lead here in this second set.

0: Ricori with just a slight advantage in the second set so far this season. Tech, their best sets have been the second one so far this year. So a little bit of a role reversal as a dig attempt from Anderson goes off her right forearm. And in front of a lot of our Tiger teammates, it'll fall for another Ricori point, 7-3 in favor of the Spartans. Serve from Labine. Set up towards Kilinowski. Kilinowski puts it off the hands of Ashley Pleckenpole, one of the captains on this Ricori squad. But the Tech Tigers cut the deficit to 3. It's 7-4 Spartans in this second set. Tigers leading 1-0. Dug out initially by Spitzley. She gets some help from Martin, and Spitzley just pushes that one over. Left-handed kill attempt from Leeser. Leeser hits the net. Got a slight block from Martin. Been saying Martin's name a lot tonight, and not only has she been one of the more impressive players on this Spartan squad, but she is only a sophomore, an underclassman, playing big varsity sets and games, along with full matches for the Spartans this year. Dig here from Tebow. Gonna set up Leeser for a kill attempt. Ricori responds in kind. And a left-handed kill attempt from Pleckenpole, but Pleckenpole just over that white line. So Tech will receive the point. 8-5 Spartans, and serving is the libero, Lainey Sheets, the junior. Sheets clips the top of the net, still gets over. Pleckenpole looking to respond. Dug out initially by Erin O'Hara, but O'Hara had the ball bounce behind her left shoulder and out of play. So now a 9-5 lead for the Spartans, who will play for the moment without their libero in Hesse. Kill off the Spartans service from Violet Bestgen, and Bestgen putting that one smack dab in the middle of the Spartans. Heading back into the match is Hesse. So Tech able to get a point as Hesse, the libero, was out for just that point. And as soon as Hesse checks back in, she digs and sets up a kill for Lamel. Checking into the match is Elliot Satterstrom, another sophomore on the Spartan squad. She was one of the starters in tonight's game. And for full transparency, one of three sophomores in the starting lineup for the Spartans and Willenbring squad. Tebow looking to just push that one over. Spartans respond well. Big time block from Bestgen off a heavy kill from Jada Martin, coming right off kind of that zone six spot for the Spartans. Anderson with service. Dug out by Martin. Setting up a kill here for Nini. Now Anderson, big arcing bump. And her immediate response goes over the line. Spartans now up 11-7. Spartans back to serving as Nimi looking to field a response now from Kilinowski, and Kilinowski's kill is outside the white line. So the Spartans now up 12-7. And the Tech Tigers are going to use their first timeout of the match. Didn't need one in the opening set, and now finding themselves down 12-7. Head coach Sam Zimmerman will take her first timeout. Want to run through the scores around the conference once again, as bringing you tonight's scoreboard updates is Bradshaw and Bryant. Fighting for the injured, cheering for the team. Bradshaw and Bryant seeking justice for the injured. Not the only match in St. Cloud, as not too far away, basically across town at Apollo High School, Sauk Rapids Rice taking on the Apollo Eagles. A match that started at 6. Moorhead visiting Sartell. And then two other matches starting at 7 p.m. along with the two matches in St. Cloud. You're listening to St. Cloud Tech versus Ricori. Got Alexandria visiting Detroit Lakes and Brainerd visiting Bemidji. Also want to bring up tomorrow there will be more KNSI Sports Network coverage, this time of high school football, brought to you by Fantastic Sam's, helping kids look sharp on and off the field. We've got the Ricori Spartans hosting the Wilmer Cardinals. It'll be myself and Brian Riley on the call for that tomorrow. Make sure you tune in. As coming out of the timeout, Ricori gets the first point. After the break, brought to you by St. Cloud Toyota, voted best dealership in Central Minnesota. Set here by Gleeden. Gleeden looking for Best Gen to earn a point, but the Tigers will just have to regroup. Here's Kilinowski with a blast. And another kill attempt from the Tigers. Just a little bit too much power as it goes over the line. The Spartans, after suffering some dig attempts that pushed over the line, looks like Heidi Willenbring and her squad have learned to just kind of keep their hands to themselves and not dig every single kill. Set by Satterstrom. Satterstrom set that one over Lamel. Spartans still able to push it over. Now a couple of bumps back and forth. It'll settle for St. Cloud Tech. Kill attempted by Bestgen. Played well by Hesse. Here's Kilinowski. Soft touch over the net. She's blocked by Lamel. Anderson with a blast that's dug out by Nimi. And the Spartans, after Nimi's dig, put that one into their own side of the netting, which now makes the score 14-8 Spartans. But the Tigers cutting this one down to a six-point deficit. They'll get a serve from Hoshen as she subbed back in. Her serve dug out by Hesse. Spartans set up for Labine. Labine blocked at the net. But the block by Abgana goes out of play, so it'll be another point for Ricori, back to a seven-point lead here in this second set. Tech won the opening set 25-20. And a serve from Hesse clips the top of the net, falls into no man's land, and Ricori back to doubling up the Tigers. Now up 16-8 in set number two. Here's Hesse with another serve. Hesse as her serve dug out by Leeser. Leeser needing some help from Kilinowski just to get it over the net. Blocked by the Tigers off the soft kill from Martin. And Martin put enough power on it to have it drop right in front of a couple of Tigers. So Ricori with their largest lead of this second set, up 17-8. And, of course, as soon as I say that, the serve from Hesse hits the center of the net. Give Tech a point back, trailing 17-9. They'll rely on Gleeden to serve. Bumped and set by Satterstrom. Satterstrom plays it behind her to Labine, and Labine from the outside able to pick up another kill for the Spartans, 18-9. The advantage now for Ricori. Service here from Labine. Tech responds with Leeser pushing it over the net. As left-handed kill attempt from Leeser, she got blocked and had to push it up with her right hand. Leeser off just the quick involuntary response to the ball coming right back to her, pushed it out of bounds by the scores table on the near side of the floor. So Ricori now up 19-9 here in the second set. Anderson for the Tigers pushing that one over. Martin trying to respond, and Martin puts it off the hands of Kilinowski. It falls to the floor, and the Spartans now up 20-9. And the second timeout of the set called by head coach Sam Zimmerman. Her squad needing to regroup as they are down 11 to the Spartans. But overall, Tech up 1-0 here on the KNSI Sports Network. We'll step aside for just a moment.
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0: 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Sharp cuts, slick plays, and no sideline prices. Coming out of the St. Cloud Toyota timeout, which was voted best dealership in central Minnesota. Coming back now for the Tech Tigers is Kilinowski. She was set up well by Leaser, and Kilinowski, with just a soft touch on that kill, able to push it in front of the blocking line from the Spartans, and Kilinowski earns a point. She'll get a chance to serve now. Kilinowski putting that one over, dug out by Spitzley. Kilinowski now with a dig of herself after the Spartans push it over. Here's Tebow with a kill. Man, Esther Tebow, the senior outside hitter, putting on a show tonight. Another serve here from Kilinowski as the Tigers find themselves down nine. Spartans able to set up Jada Martin, and Martin with another kill for the Spartans, bringing the lead back to 10 for Ricori. Here's Jada Martin with the serve. Martin has her serve initially dug out by Lainey Sheets, but Sheets having to use all of her height and wingspan just to get a slight touch on it. It's another point for Ricori, who now lead by 11, just 3 points away from getting set number two. Martin digs out a Tech kill attempt. And just a soft touch from Pleckenpole. Off of the set from Leaser gives Ricori another point, now leading 23-11. It's going to be Martin. Another serve, dug out by Kilinowski. Set by Gleeden. Gleeden looking for Tebow, and Tebow's dug out by Martin. Nimi looking to respond. Can't get the point. Leaser bumps that one over. And now Martin with a kill, trying to target Sheets on the far side. And Sheets, as it bounces off her forearms into the far side stands, and Ricori just 1 point away from evening this match up at one set apiece, up 24-11. Tech has no timeouts left, so the Spartans can just keep the pressure going. It'll be Labine setting up Pleckenpole. Pleckenpole stopped initially, but Tech cannot return. And Tech has the ball fall in between all six of their players in their half, and that's going to be the end of set number two. So after a 25-20 set for the Tigers, Ricori responds with a dominant second set. They win that one 25-11. So we'll take a quick step aside as we're here in this second set. It's not technically halftime, but it's about as close as you're going to get to volleyball, which, of course, any sort of half times or halfway breaks on the KNSI Sports Network, brought to you by Jettelo Snyder Stummis, attorneys at law. The law firm of Jettelo Snyder Stummis is proud to support this area's high school sports. You can find them at jssmn.com. Once again, that's jssmn.com. HockeyPodcast.com. We'll be back in just a couple of minutes for set number three. We're all tied up at one here in some Thursday night high school volleyball between the Tigers and Spartans on the KNSI Sports Network.
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0: Welcome back to St. Cloud Tech High School Gymnasium as the Ricori Spartans with a dominant second set performance, winning 25-11 after the Tigers won the opener 25-20. So we are tied up at one set apiece. Play has continued on as the Tech Tigers, the home Tigers hitting from left to right, get a error from Leaser. As Leaser pushed that one over the far side boundary. So they're in home black and oranges. From left to right, the Spartans in road white and reds hitting from right to left. Ricori with the first point of the third set. Tebow trying to even it up, but Ricori responds well. And a kill from Madison Nemi. It's off of a couple of Tech hands and falls out of play. So a 2-0 lead. Here for the Spartans. Service is going to come from Elliot Satterstrom. Satterstrom dug up by Kilinowski. Kill attempted by Bestgen. And a good save from Labine, just pushing that one over the front of the net. And Labine blocks a kill from Tebow. So Tebow stuffed at the net. And Labine keeping Tech at zero for the third set. Ricori now up three. Tebow digs out the Spartan serve. Tebow will get set up to bump it over. And now a kill from Lamel. Lamel from the center of the front line puts that one in the far right corner, keeps it inbounds, and Ricori out to a 4-0 lead in set number three after winning the previous set 25-11. Serve from Satterstrom. Tech looking for a response, setting up Bestgen, but Bestgen's kill attempt is too hard to the outside. So five straight points for the Spartans, and Elliot Satterstrom still serving. Satterstrom got her serve dug by Lainey Sheets. Sheets sprawled out for it, and she earned a point for the Tech Tigers there. Tech on the board for the first time in the third set. And for the first serve of this third set for the Tigers, it's Greta Anderson. Anderson immediately digs out. Kilinowski with just a desperation heave over the net. Lamel puts one right in front of Anderson. And Lamel Tallest player out there on the floor tonight for either side picks up another kill. 6-1 now. Spartans leading the third set. Total sets tied up at one apiece. Serve here from Nimi, and an ace from Nimi. 7-1 Spartans. Initial dig from Sheets. Bestgen puts one over the net. Dug out by Hesse. Anderson looking to set up her front line. Bestgen with another chance at it, and Bestgen puts it by a few Spartans and keeps it in bounds. So Bestgen gives Tech their second point. She heads off for a quick rest. Makaya Hoshin comes in. And now also stepping in for Nimi for the Spartans is Spitzley. And after Spitzley comes in, the Spartans earn another point, regaining their six-point lead. So the service will be in the hands of the libero, Miley Hesse. Anderson tries to dig it out. Heavy touch off the left hand of Kilinowski. It'll fall out of bounds, and Ricori now leads 9-2. Hesse serving once more. It clips the top of the net, and the Tigers do not know how to handle it, as that hits off a couple of forearms. Tough spot there for the Tigers, as that ball was spinning very awkwardly, hit off two different players and falls out of play. Ricori now leading 10-2. Immediately bumped back after the serve from the Spartans. It's going to set up Jada Martin for another kill, and Martin puts it through the hands of some Tigers, giving the Spartans an 11-2 lead. And now three straight timeouts over a couple of sets from head coach Sam Zimmerman for the Tech Tigers. We'll step aside with them here on the KNSI Sports Network. 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
0: Coming back to you live on the KNSI Sports Network, brought to you by Fantastic Sam's, helping kids look sharp on and off the field. Bringing you back to Tech High School as the Ricori Spartans, after winning set number two, now lead this third set 11-2. Kilinowski trying to change that. She stopped at the net and on the back line. Spartans able to respond, and Spitzley with the kill. So Spitzley gives Ricori a 10-point lead in this third set. Remember, St. Cloud Tech winning the opening set 25-20. And the margin was larger than that for most of it, but Ricori has just responded in kind, and a block out in front from Labine is going to give the Spartans a 13-2 lead in set number three. Serve from the libero, Hesse. Anderson with her right hand, able to set up Kilinowski just to push it over as Tech was in some trouble. And the Tigers unable to cover a soft spot on the far side of the court. Doing her best was Lainey Sheets, but didn't have anybody facing her to help her out. And Ricori now leads 14-2. Kilinowski getting set up for a kill here, dug out by Spitzley. And now Martin with another kill for the Spartans. It's 15-2. In this third set. So the Spartans, ever since the beginning of set two, have been outscoring the Tech Tigers 40-13. Let's see what Sam Zimmerman and her squad can do in response. It's been all Spartans here. As Leeser able to push that one over and forces a mistake from the Spartans. Three different touches from Ricori, all players at least on one knee trying to reach for an awkwardly spinning ball. It falls behind the half-court line, and Tech gets their first serve in a while. It's going to come from Izzy Gleeden. Spartans looking to set up Labine. Labine keeps it inside the back line. And Ricori back on service. So coming back in for the Tigers is Esther Thiebaud. Also coming back in for the Spartans is Ashley Pleckenpole. Serve here from Labine. Thiebaud with the initial dig. It goes over her own bench on the near side. And Ricori now leads 17-3. Serve coming from Chloe Labine. And the junior gets another ace for the Spartans. It's now 18-3. Labine with another serve. That one goes off of the thumbs of Thiebaud and is going to hit the wall all the way to the far left on your radio dial. And Tech with just one timeout left on this set. Sam Zimmerman decides to use it. Ricori building a huge lead in the third set, 19-3 over the St. Cloud Tech Tigers. We'll see if the Tigers can make this one interesting, tied up at a set apiece here on the KNSI Sports Network.
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0: Coming back to you live from Tech High School, the hometown Tigers having trouble with the Spartans so far, down 19-3 in this third set. Going to need a big-time save from Thiebaud after the Spartans block a kill from the Tigers, and Thiebaud giving it her best effort, but all for naught. As another kill from the Spartans, this time from Alyssa Leeser. So Labine now with another serve, Ricori leading 20-3. After winning the second set 25-11. Labine sets up Pleckenpole on the far side. Tech blocks it, but the Spartans keep it alive. This time it's Martin. Her kill dug by Thiebaud. Kilinowski forces a mistake from the Spartans, but the Spartans still able to get it over. Another dig from Thiebaud. Left-handed kill attempt from Leeser. Taken away by Spitzley. Great rally here. Leeser forces a set from Labine. Pushed over by Martin. Thiebaud with a huge dig. Now two-handed. It's Jada Martin pushing it where Thiebaud once was. But the ball goes out of play, so Tech will get the point somehow. Labine looking to set up one of her frontline teammates. Tigers handle that well. Thiebaud stopped by Hesse. Two-handed push over the net from Martin. Now Martin with a block out in front after the Tigers try to pick up just their fifth point of the third set. Ricori now leading 21-4. Coming back into the match is Madison Niemi. Stepping aside is the defensive specialist, Norris Spitzley. Libero, Laney Sheets looking to set up Tebow. Tebow, her attempt dug by Hesse. Good dig from Leaser. Pushed over by Kilinowski, dug out by Martin. Now up front, a wrong-handed push over the net from Leaser. Doesn't give the Spartans a point. They'll get it back. Leaser now with a big blast right in front of the net. She's blocked by Reagan Leaser. And the Tigers getting that fifth point that they were close to receiving a few moments ago. Serve here from the libero, Sheets. Bumped over the net by Nimi. Setting up for the kill now is Reagan Leaser, and Leaser able to push it to the lonely Jada Martin defending the back line of the Spartans. 21-6, Ricori still leads, but Tech building up a couple of points. Kill dug out by Sheets, looking to set up Reagan Leaser, and Leaser able to keep it in the boundary, and Tech has rattled off three straight points. Another serve here from Sheets. Sheets has her serve clip the top of the net, and it falls to where no Spartan was standing. So now four straight points for the Tigers. 21-8, Spartans still hold an advantage. Sets tied up at 1-1. Nimi trying to push one over. Tech responds kindly. Tebow taking some oomph off of her kill. It's defended nicely. Now Nimi trying to push one over. Nimi can't force a mistake from the Tigers, and beautifully placed from Reagan Leaser. As that ball hit off a couple of Spartan hands, and Tech will keep the serve. Down 21-9 in this third set. Sets tied up at 1-1. Sheets. Stopped by Hesse initially. Bumped over by Nimi. Kill from Best Gen falls. And don't look now, but the Tech Tigers making this third set interesting. Scored about 6 points in a row, and head coach for the Spartans, Heidi Willenbring, feels like she needs to call a timeout. So, timeout here in this third set. First one of the third set for Ricori, brought to you by St. Cloud Toyota, voted best dealership in central Minnesota. We'll take a brief pause here on the KNSI Sports Network, brought to you by Fantastic Sam's.
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0: Coming back to you live from Tech Gymnasium, the Ricori Spartans holding a big advantage, but the Tech Tigers battling back here in this third set. Tebow with a bump over the net, goes over the far side boundary. At one point this set saw Ricori lead by margins of 14 and 16. It was 17-3 and 20-4 earlier on, but now it's 22-10 Spartans. And a kill from Violet Bestgen is going to cut the deficit back down to 11. So now Tech will get a serve. This time it's coming from Reagan Leaser. Leaser stopped by the Spartans. And Elliot Satterstrom comes back into the match to serve with Ricori 2 points away from taking set number three. Satterstrom forces an awkward, what looked to be a set from Lainey Sheets. Ball was too high to dig and try to bump it up in the air. So Sheets had to open palm it, and now Ricori has set point. Set's tied up at 1-1. And that's going to be set number three in favor of the Spartans. Violet Bestgen tried to get a deflection for the ball on its way out, but it's going to fall with no Spartan touching it. And the Spartans win set number three with an identical score to set number two, 25-11. And sets two and three in favor of the Spartans after the Tigers won the opening set 25-20. We will enter set four in just a couple of minutes. We'll step aside here on the KNSI Sports Network, brought to you by Fantastic Sam's. Sharp cuts, slick plays, and no sideline prices. Ricori leads 2-1. Here on AM 1450 and FM 99.3 KNSI.
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0: Coming back to you live from Tech High School Gymnasium, the St. Cloud Tech Tigers and Ricori Spartans in some high school girls volleyball. Spartans hitting from right to left in road white and reds. Tech Tigers in home black and oranges hitting from left to right. And we got a Spartan hitting the ball with a under open hands, kind of cupping the ball. First one that we've had tonight. So Tech gets the first point of the fourth set, but Ricori has won set two and three, both times 25-11. See if the Tigers and Sam Zimmerman's squad can respond. Ricori able to get a point back as Chloe Labine forces a deflection out of play. So 1-1 here in set number four. Neither one of these teams playing many fourth sets so far this season. Ricori heading into tonight's game, outscored by just 1 point in the fourth set. Have not reached a fifth set this year. Tech trying to force that. Tech needs to win this fourth set to keep this match going. And St. Cloud Tech holds a slight advantage in fourth set so far this season. A plus three advantage as we find ourselves tied at 1-1. Service here from Nimi. Anderson digs. Set from O'Hara. And a big kill from Violet Bestgen. So we get a couple of subs for the Tech Tigers. It'll be Makaya Hoshin for Violet Bestgen. And then stepping back in, said it a few times, Nora Spitzley, the defensive specialist. Big kill up front from Bryn Lamel, giving the Spartans another point. We get another quick sub as the libero, Miley Hesse, comes off the floor. So Lomel to serve. Tech able to respond well. And a very soft kill from the Tigers, just putting it in between all six players in the middle of Ricori's half. Tech now leads 3-2 in this fourth set. Tech needs to win this set to keep this match going. We'll play the full 25. Now here's a set from Hesse looking to get Martin on a kill, and Martin puts it through two sets of hands. It falls on Tech's half, and Ricori ties the fourth set. Once again, it's now 3-3. So Labine with the serve. Tech looking for Reagan Leeser. Leeser can't execute the kill. But the Tigers do block out in front, and it's Amber Kilinowski stuffing the far side of the Spartans. Kilinowski will serve as Esther Thibault comes back into the match. And an ace for Amber Kilinowski. Kilinowski recently picked up 500 career kills during the Dokken Invitational. And Kilinowski puts it right smack dab center of the net to give service back to the Spartans. Tech still leading, though, 5-4. Coming back into the match is Madison Nimi for Ricori. So Martin with the serve. They're going to set up Reagan Leeser, are the Tigers. Martin able to dig that one out. Desperation dig from Reagan Leeser. It went back over the net onto Ricori's side but fell out of play. So fourth set tied up at 5-5. Ricori leading 2-1. Thibault trying for a kill. Dug out by Hesse. Labine looking to set up Alyssa Leeser out in front. Leeser has to block a return from Tech. That sets up a kill from Madison Nimi as it goes off the hands of Sydney Shamla. Serve from Martin goes off of the forearm of a Tiger and hits the exact top of the net on the near side post. And Ricori's service from Jada Martin goes over the line and out of bounds. So Tech keeps it within 1 point now. Ricori leading 7-6. Looking to set a pleck and pull for a kill. Dug out by a couple of Tigers as it initially hit Sheets. And then over to Leeser. But Tech could not push it over on the third touch. So Ricori now leads 8-6 in set number four. If Ricori makes it to 25 first, they will not only win this set, but the match. Tech needs to win this fourth set. Ricori pushing the ball over the line. It'll hit the wall on the far left of your radio dial. And Tech now back to a one-point set. Some confusion from Ricori. Now here's a set from Gleeden. Gleeden trying to set up Tebow. Dug out by Hesse. Tech handcuffed right on the back boundary by the Spartans. And despite Laney Sheets trying her hardest, could not keep the ball alive for Tech. So Ricori gets service once again, and they're up 9-7 in set number four. Serve from Satterstrom, responded in kind by the Tigers, finishing off the three touches for the kill as Violet Bestgen. So now Greta Anderson coming back into the game. Taking a quick break will be Esther Tebow. Anderson with a good serve. Ricori able to defend it well. But now Tech responds. Kilinowski, her kill attempt, clipping the top of the net. Ricori trying to set up Labine. She is stuffed on the far side by Kilinowski, and Tech has tied up the fourth set 9-9. Anderson with the serve. Great dig from Hesse. We'll set up Nimi with a drive. Can't earn the point. Trying to lightly push it over the net was Kilinowski, and Kilinowski's attempt falls flat on Tech's half after it hit the top of the net. Spartans regain a lead. The tightest margin you can have, though. And Tech ties it right back up as Bestgen put it off a couple of Spartan hands. Falls out of play and hits the wall all the way on the far right of your radio dial. And the Tigers immediately bring Makaya Hoshin back in. Hoshin's serve hits the middle of the net. And now stepping back into the contest is Laney Sheets. Serve from the Spartans coming from Lamel. And a kill for Amber Kilinowski. Despite Nora Spitzley sprawling out using all of her height and wingspan to try to defend that ball, Tech can't do much with the serve in return. So hits the top of the net and falls out of bounds. So Ricori back in the lead, 12-11. Some confusion up in front for the Tigers as Gleeden had to bump it back towards Sheets. Sheets tried to bump it over the halfway line and it hits the net. Ricori up two. Tigers looking to respond. Kilinowski is stuffed up front by Alyssa Leeser. And the Spartans now with their largest lead of the fourth set, up 14-11. Both teams still with two timeouts in this fourth set. Can imagine the first one for either side going to be used here soon. As good sets back and forth on this rally, but Ricori gets the better of it. And the first timeout of the fourth set going to be used by Sam Zimmerman and her St. Cloud Tech Tigers. So we'll step aside. Ricori 10 points away from winning this match, up 2-1 and up 15-11 here on the KNSI Sports Network, brought to you by Fantastic Sam's.
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0: Coming back to you live from Tech High School after the first timeout of set four, brought to you by St. Cloud Toyota, voted best dealership in central Minnesota. On the KNSI Sports Network, brought to you by Fantastic Sam's, helping kids look sharp on and off the field. Ricori leading 15-11, a chance to push that lead to 5. Great dig from Izzy Gleeden. Tech's kill, dug by Hesse. Tigers will slow it down. Kilinowski on the far side. She is stuffed initially by Labine. Anderson with a dig for the Tigers in response. And now Reagan Leeser able to keep it in bounds. Leeser with a big kill for the Tigers to cut the deficit back down to 3. And Esther Thibault comes back in to the match. Kilinowski with the serve. Spitzley digs. Kept up by Pleckenpohl. And having to be bumped over by Tech through Sheets. Labine looking to set up Pleckenpohl. Pleckenpohl just softly puts that one over the front line of the Tigers. And Ricori reclaims a 4-point lead in set number 4. Up 2-1 in this match. Get a substitution as Nimi comes in for Spitzley. Those two exchange subs very often. As Thibault stopped by the back line of the Spartans. Dig goes high in the air. It finds its way to Thibault, who can't get it past Labine. Now Nimi stopped at the net. Labine will settle it back down. Gets it to Pleckenpohl. Pleckenpohl puts it off the forearms of Kilinowski, and Kilinowski's dig goes all the way to the far left of your radio dial. Out of bounds, and Ricori back up by 5, 8 points away from winning the fourth set and the match as a whole. Kilinowski with an initial dig, bumped up by Sheets, able to find Thibault, who puts it over. Kilinowski has it go in between her hands. She got a slight touch on it after the Spartans tried to pick up a big kill, and they do, taking a 6-point lead. So Ricori has won their last two sets by identical scores of 25-11. That's not going to happen this time, as Tech already has 12, and now they have 13 off a service error from Jada Martin. Serve from the libero for Tech is Sheets, as the Tigers hitting from left to right. Lightly tapped over by Alyssa Leeser. Tech will respond as Thibault with a kill right in front of the outstretched arms of Jada Martin. So Tech will hold serve, and once again it's going to be Lainey Sheets, the junior libero. Sheets puts it to her libero adversary, and Hesse able to set up Madison Nimi, and Nimi puts it off a few arms, and it falls for the 19th point of the set for Ricori. And now personally, my eyes glancing over at Sam Zimmerman, head coach for the Tech Tigers. We'll see if she ends up using her final timeout of set 4 here soon. Thibault looking to extend that, and she does. It's off two hands and a forearm on her kill and gives Tech a much-needed point, bringing this fourth set back to within 4, 19-15, Ricori. Left-handed serve from Reagan Leeser. Labine looking to set up Pleckenpohl. Pleckenpohl puts it in between the front and back zones of the Tech formation, and Ricori now leading 20-15. Coming back into the match, Elliot Satterstrom, who served first for the Spartans. She serves again. And a mistake from the Tigers as it went off of Reagan Leeser's forearms and it fell right into the net as Izzy Gleeden could only watch. Not much to do there. Satterstrom with another serve. Dug out by Reagan Leeser, but it goes in front of two different Tigers, and we get a timeout on the floor. So Tech using their final timeout.

0: All hockey and every other high school sport under the sun, only in one place, KNSI.
1: Coming back to you live from Tech High School Gymnasium, you're tuned into the KNSI Sports Network, brought to you by Fantastic Sam, sharp cuts, slick plays, and no sideline prices. Ricori needs 3 points to win the match. St. Cloud Tech needs 10 to extend to a fifth set. Here's Tebow, trying to get one of those 10 for the Tigers. Can't do so. Return from Martin is too fast. It goes way over the line. And Tech will now pick up point number 16 of set number four. Greta Anderson immediately comes in as Tech gets a serve. She'll come in for Tebow. Anderson, good serve, but a dig from Martin. And now Labine trying to tap that one over the net. It hits the top of the netting and is going to give Tech two straight points. 22-17 in favor of the Spartans. Spartans still have both of their timeouts. Tech needs 8 more points to extend this one to a fifth set. Big time blast from Kilinowski, dug out by Martin. And Labine gets stuffed at the net, but it goes out of bounds off of some Tech hands. So Ricori now 2 points away from winning this match 3-1. Tech out of timeouts. Heidi Willenbring and her Spartans still have both in their pockets. Kilinowski for the Tigers gets a huge point as it goes off of the hands of Bryn Lamel and falls right in front of the scorer's table on the near side. So Tech holds Ricori to 23. They now have 18 points. Serve is going to come from Makaya Hoshin. Hoshin hitting from left to right. Her serve dug out by Spitzley. Spitzley's dig sets up Jada Martin, and Martin has point number 24. Match point for Ricori. And it looks like we have an injured Tech Tiger. That's Sydney Shamla, who is holding on to her left thumb. She already has it taped up. She had to see the athletic trainer earlier. Very unfortunate for Sydney Shamla. Match point, though, for Ricori. Serve dug out by Sheets. Setting up a kill from Kilinowski. It hit a couple of Spartans. Didn't even fall to the floor before the point was called for Tech. Serve here from Izzy Gleeden for the Tigers. Dig initially from Martin. Setting up Lamel. Lamel has her kill dug out. Now Kilinowski gets stuffed by Hesse. It's a kill attempt from Jada Martin. It stays inbounds. It's ruled on the floor as inbounds. And Jada Martin ends the fourth set and wins it for Ricori, winning the final set 25-18 for the Ricori Spartans. So after the first set, where St. Cloud Tech won the opener 25-20, Ricori able to respond and respond well as they outscored the Tigers 75-40 in those final three sets. So Ricori is going to improve to 10-7 overall, 4-2 in conference, and 4-1 in their section. We'll take a brief step aside here on the KNSI Sports Network, brought to you by Fantastic Sam's, helping kids look sharp on and off the field. But don't go anywhere, as coming up next, we'll take a look at tonight's postgame, brought to you by Gilibertos, here on AM 1450, FM 99.3, KNSI.
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7: 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We now bring you in to tonight's post game, which is brought to you by Gilberto's, Minnesota's authentic Mexican taco shop, which is now open on 33rd and Division. Also to boot, open 24 hours. So if you find yourself craving things late here on a Thursday night, Gilberto's now open on 33rd and Division. So one more from American Doorworks. Going by the numbers, the Recorri Spartans outscore the St. Cloud Tech Tigers 75-40 in the last three sets. Just a dominant performance. And there were a few good choices for tonight's player of the game, but I got to go with the sophomore outside hitter, number four, Jada Martin. I said her name a lot. She was everywhere. She was defending the backside boundary for the Spartans. She was also picking up very timely kills, and she ended up with the final kill of the entire match and the fourth set. So tonight's player of the game is Jada Martin, brought to you by All-Star Trophy and Awards, making everyone feel like a champion for the last 30 years. Custom engraving, award, and trophies in St. Cloud, Minnesota. So for both of these teams, at least moving forward here, first for the winners and the visitors for tonight's game, the Recorri Spartans, Recorri is going to go on a bit of a road trip. They already started one technically here tonight, but next Monday they go to Annandale. That being Monday night at 7. And then next Thursday, the 1st of October, they'll head to Alexandria. Exactly a week after that, they'll finish up their four-game road trip, their last road games of the season, up in Brainerd. For the St. Cloud Tech Tigers, they will also begin a road trip themselves next Tuesday, heading to Alexandria. Next Thursday, headed up to Brainerd, and then wrapping up a three-game road trip on the road at Becker. In terms of what you can find here at AM 1450 and FM 99.3 KNSI, well, tomorrow night we'll come to you live from Recorie High School up in Cold Spring, Minnesota, as the Recorie Spartans host the Willmar Cardinals. That, once again, right here on either AM radio at 1450, FM radio at 99.3, or at knsiradio.com. So that'll do it for us here on the KNSI Sports Network, brought to you by Fantastic Sam's in St. Cloud. Sharp cuts, slick plays, and no sideline prices. My name is Brian Mose. Thank you so much for joining us, piloting things back not too far away, but further into St. Cloud is AJ Skrock. Want to thank him for keeping me in line, but most importantly, thank you, the listener, for tonight. Hope to see you back tomorrow night for some high school football. But once again, your final score from St. Cloud Tech High School, the Recorie Spartans win 3-1, improve to 10-7 overall on the season. A big win for head coach Heidi Willenbring, along with one of her many talented sophomores, Jada Martin, who is tonight's All-Star Trophy Player of the Game. We'll get back to regular programming here soon on KNSI.
8: 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We now return you to regularly scheduled programming already in progress.
9: Market pays him. So he just invested the money and basically lived off of the interest, it sounds like. He says most guys who hit that number are broke a few years after their last paycheck. And I know Dave talks about that all the time.
10: Yep.
9: Like the amount of pro athletes who make so much money and then they truly end up bankrupt and broke.
10: 100%.
9: It's just sad. Logan Ryan goes on to say, he says, I've watched it happen up close, growing up in New Jersey, two loving parents that worked super hard. But then when he got drafted in 2013, it's like that feeling never left him. And so he just was like, I was suspicious of every dollar I spent, and I lived on a strict budget, lived off what my portfolio paid me, and he still like works with a financial advisor and just asking questions and learning. So it really just goes to show, a lot of people think, Rachel, that if you earn more money, mm-hmm. that's the solution to your money problems. But this just goes to show, and I can even say from my own experience, if you learn to manage your money when you don't have any, yes. That's how you really know.
10: That's right.
9: And then when you earn more, then you're like, okay, I know how to manage this. It's yes. not going to come later. It comes at whatever point you're at today.
10: That's exactly right. Yep. Yeah, the money just magnifies your financial habits and your mindset around money. So if his is a very conservative mindset around money, and he's like, I'm going to live over here, and then he starts making 10 million, 20 million, right?
9: Yeah.
10: That conservative mindset just continues to expand. It just makes you more of what you are. And that is why it is so crucial that we talk about the dollars and cents on the show, but also it's the character of who you are
9: yep.
10: during whatever baby step you are. And that's a little bit of that beauty of baby step two, the sacrificial season is so difficult and all of it. But man, when you learn to live without, when you learn to be content, like all of these things are so helpful.
9: Yeah.
10: It's a helpful setup for when you actually start building wealth and as your income increases. So I know I do always love this. Logan Ryan, well done.
9: Very
10: because
9: good.
10: Because the story of this, professional athletes to lottery winners and all the above, it's not great, because if you don't have great habits,
9: yeah.
10: Again, it's going to be, so if you're not good with money and you win a lotto ticket,
9: just blow more of it.
10: It's just going to, you're going to be not good money with a lot of money.
9: Yeah. And I got to believe there's two, and I know you talk a lot about this, I got to believe there's a contentment play to this as well. Mm-hmm. Just knowing, knowing how to be content, whether you have a lot or a little, and knowing what that boundary is of, I actually, like, this is not gonna, more of this is not going to make me happier.
10: That's right.
9: It's just,
10: yes,
9: it's available to me, but it's not going to make me happier. Or
10: if anything, it can start to become a headache. The more and more stuff you have and you have to maintain, more money, more problems. You know?
9: More money, more problems.
10: I did my version.
9: More
10: money, more problems. I'm such a hip hop girl, Jay. You feel it?
9: I do feel it. One of my favorite things is when these sides of Rachel come. They're my favorites. Like, let Rachel get
10: but
9: spicy.
10: We were talking about this at the break, and we think it's so fascinating. I grabbed a tea on the last break, and I walked in. I was like, Jay, do you know what I was thinking about? It just the last two callers we had with cars, right? You got one guy and cannot afford the nice new truck.
9: No.
10: $90,000 truck.
9: $90,000.
10: Other guy wants to buy an $80,000 new sports car. The people that actually have the money and can do it are like, should I? It's
9: right.
10: The people that can't that are like, I got to. And I'm like, it's such a fascinating mindset. So the emotional part of money, you guys, is as important as the numbers.
9: Absolutely. Well said.

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1: Hello.
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1: Oh, hey, George. 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
2: Good, good. 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
7: 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Now your local forecast from the Hanson Paving Weather Center.
8: Cloudy skies expected with fog and spots tonight with a slight chance of rain showers. Lows level off around 57. Winds out of the south, 5 to 10 miles per hour. Daytime highs approaching 68 with fog and spots. Early tomorrow, cloudy skies expected. I'm Staff Meteorologist Paul Trombley on KNSI. Currently, it's 59 degrees.
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0: that Stuckey's had the cleanest bathrooms and allowed everybody, including African-Americans, to come in for a bathroom break. And that it was a little secret, and it was like a little underground railroad that African-Americans knew what they were traveling, whether it was late at night, in the middle of the day, and they saw Stuckey's, they were safe to go in, and they could go to the bathroom and get their food and not be hassled. And that was one of the reasons they pointed to that why it was able to survive and thrive was because the owner, Mr. Stuckey, the only thing he cared about was making it safe for everybody. He didn't care the color of anybody's skin. I thought that was a pretty amazing story. But we talk about that with the granddaughter as well as so many other things. We will air that. I got to put that in the schedule. We'll find it either tomorrow night.
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1: 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Now your local forecast from the Hanson Paving Weather Center.
10: Lows dip down to about 57 with fog tonight under cloudy skies with a slight chance for drizzle. Southerly winds 5 to 10 miles per hour. Cloudy with fog in spots early tomorrow. Highs level off around 68. Lows around 58 tomorrow night. Mainly cloudy skies. I'm staff meteorologist Paul Trombley on KNSI. Currently 59.
11: Fox News, I'm Tom Bergotti. President Trump is meeting China's leader Xi Jinping for an official state visit at the White House. Fox Business Network's Edward Lawrence is there.
12: One big topic, artificial intelligence. China's trying to catch up with the U.S., and President Trump says he wants U.S. companies to maintain their lead. Now, we're expecting an announcement about a direct AI hotline between the U.S. and China.
11: Lawmakers say regulation on AI must not impede competition with China. A man wounded during the 2024 assassination attempt on then-candidate Donald Trump in Western Pennsylvania has died. Here's Fox's Kristen Goodwin.
13: Jim Copenhaver was shot in the arm and abdomen during the July 2024 rally when a gunman tried to assassinate President Trump. Rallygoer David Dutch was also injured, and Butler County firefighter Corey Comparator was killed.
11: Copenhaver was 76 years old. Trump's ear was grazed by a bullet in the shooting. 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
7: Lows dip down to about 57 with fog tonight under cloudy skies with a slight chance for drizzle. Southerly winds 5 to 10 miles per hour. Cloudy with fog in spots early tomorrow. Highs level off around 68. Lows around 58 tomorrow night. Mainly cloudy skies. I'm Staff Meteorologist Paul Trombley on KNSI. Currently 59. Dead.
8: Fox News, I'm Sue Guzman. President Trump wrapping up a whirlwind visit from China's prime minister with a state dinner at the White House.
9: As the leaders of our two nations, President Xi and I, both understand that we represent different systems, but the ties between our people endure.
8: The dinner following hours of meetings where the two reportedly discussed a number of issues, including artificial intelligence. Man wounded during the 2024 assassination attempt on then Kennedy Donald Trump in western Pennsylvania has reportedly died. Fox's Kristen Goodwin.
10: Jim Copenhaver was shot in the arm and abdomen during the July 2024 rally when a gunman tried to assassinate President Trump. Rallygoer David Dutch was also injured, and Butler County firefighter Corey Comparator was killed.
8: And the president's ear was grazed by a bullet in that shooting. America's listening to Fox News.
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1: When you need to know, your weather is on KNSI. Now your local forecast from the Hanson Paving Weather Center.
2: Lows dip down to about 57 with fog tonight under cloudy skies with a slight chance for drizzle. Southerly winds 5 to 10 miles per hour. Cloudy with fog in spots early tomorrow. Highs level off around 68. Lows around 58 tomorrow night. Mainly cloudy skies. I'm staff meteorologist Paul Trombley on KNSI. Currently 59.
3: Fox News, I'm Chris DeMayo. President Trump meeting with China President Xi Jinping for talks in Washington. The gathering getting a lukewarm reception here at home.
4: Democrats, unsurprisingly, are dumping on the trip. But even some Republicans want Trump to drop the velvet glove and use the iron fist with the longtime adversary.
3: Fox's Aisha Hazmi at the White House. Iran's President Masoud Pezeshkian. After an exclusive sit-down interview with Fox's Brett Baer, the Iranian leader through a translator insists Tehran is not seeking conflict with Washington.
5: We do not wish to continue. It's America that must choose whether it wants to end this or not.
3: NATO's secretary praising President Trump for degrading Iranian nuclear capabilities. Stocks finishing down today, the Dow losing 161 points, the NASDAQ and S&P 500 also losing ground. 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
12: Dinner time in D.C. I'm Chris DeMeo, Fox News. President Trump says he and China's president made tremendous strides on issues facing the two nations, hosting the leader for a White House state dinner on Thursday night.
13: President Trump gifting Chinese President Xi Jinping an American Eagle statue.
14: May all of our people know a future of harmony, peace, and success.
13: China's president thanking President Trump for the hospitality, saying the two reached a common understanding on many issues. Adding the U.S.-China relationship stands at a new historical starting point. The two leaders discussing the Middle East, Ukraine, and artificial intelligence Thursday, with President Xi stressing the need for AI to remain under human control. They also agreed to support each other in hosting this year's Asia-Pacific Economic Cooperation Summit set for November in China and the G20 Summit set for December in Miami. Kristen Goodwin, Fox News.
12: Israeli Prime Minister Benjamin Netanyahu addressing the United Nations General Assembly on Thursday, discussing topics including the war with Iran.
15: Dozens of diplomats did not stick around to hear what the Israeli Prime Minister had to say, Netanyahu calling them out for the show of defiance and defending Israel's military action against Iran.
16: If there are any other moral cowards, devastating Iran's nuclear facilities was hard, but for me, it was one of the easiest decisions.
15: Outside the UN, the NYPD says officers arrested at least 100 protesters who were blocking traffic and refusing to disperse.
12: That's Fox's Chanley Painter. A man who was wounded during the 2024 assassination attempt of President Trump in Butler, Pennsylvania, has died. James Copenhaver was 76. A statement issued on behalf of his family didn't specify that his death was related to the injuries he suffered at the rally. 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
12: Iranian President Masoud Pezeshkian, with an exclusive interview on Fox's special report. Pezeshkian, through a translator, denied Tehran wants to build a nuclear bomb.
21: If we wanted to reach a weaponization of the material, we would have done it.
12: Pezeshkian says his country doesn't want conflict with Washington. An energy grid upgrade is on the way in more than 20 states.
22: With energy demand soaring, driven by artificial intelligence power needs, the U.S. Energy Department now plans to spend nearly $2 billion to make existing power grids more efficient so they can produce more electricity. Energy Secretary Chris Wright calls it a quick way to lower prices and increase reliability, using fibers already in the transmission lines to, for instance, measure real-time weather conditions and steer power away from congested or overloaded paths. Opposition to AI data centers has been growing over cost and usage concerns, with construction of new power plants not able to keep up. Funding for the power grid upgrades comes from the Biden-era bipartisan infrastructure law, to be matched by funding from recipients, including utilities and state agencies. Lisa Brady, Fox News.
12: A defense company in Seattle is developing AI-guided vehicles for the military.
23: There's no set road out here. No one behind the wheel. Just a massive off-road machine with sophisticated cameras and sensors thinking its way through the valleys of central Washington. That's the leap from remote-controlled tech to fully autonomous. Overland AI, a Seattle defense tech startup, is behind it all. The company landed a nearly $20 million production contract with the Marine Corps. They tell Fox the vehicles could help bridge the last tactical mile logistics gap by automating ammunition resupply and reducing risks to warfighters. But the tech goes beyond resupplying. The machines can send back vital battlefield information, and future models could be equipped to help shoot down enemy drones.
12: Fox's Sarah Legre in North Bend, Washington. I'm Chris DeMeo. This is Fox News.
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2: This is the Ox, and I'm on the road for you all year. 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Ox Across America title sponsors are Mike Bryant with Bradshaw Bryant Law Office and Coils, Flags, and Flagpoles. Also brought to you by Bob Abel, RCA Real Estate and Eastgate Business Center, and Farm Right of Sauk Rapids throughout all of 2025 on KNSI.
3: Makers wish that he had taken a different tact, as we hear from Fox's Aisha Hosseini.
4: Even some Republicans want Trump to drop the velvet glove and use the iron fist with the longtime adversary. One of the biggest issues is Iran. China is the largest buyer of Iranian oil. Another issue is artificial intelligence.
3: Iranian President Masoud Pezeshkian sitting down exclusively with Fox's Brett Baer, and he was asked if he would give up his nation's 60% enriched uranium.
5: Yes. Within the framework of international law, based on the non-proliferation treaty, whatever we are supposed to adhere to, we will.
3: President Trump has said Iran will never get a nuclear weapon. America's listening to Fox News.
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1: When you need to know, your weather is on KNSI. Now your local forecast from the Hanson Paving Weather Center.
12: Slight chance for drizzle and foggy. Overnight, otherwise cloudy skies expected. Lows level off around 57. Southerly winds around 5 miles per hour. High of 68 with fog in spots early Friday. Overcast. Mainly cloudy skies expected. Friday night, lows dip down to about 58. I'm meteorologist Paul Trombley on KNSI. Right now, it's 59 degrees.
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1: 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We're with Judge Jim Gray.

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9: Progress was made. I'm Sue Guzman, Fox News. President Trump hosting Chinese President Xi Jinping at the White House Thursday. The two leaders had discussions about a number of topics.
10: Pointed and incremental progress is apparently being made. Treasury Secretary Scott Bessent says the trade detente between the world's two largest economies will now run through the 10th of January, even as the presidents continue to tackle trade, critical minerals, Taiwan, Iran, and, of course, AI. The U.S. also said to be proposing a direct AI hotline for national security threats. Also, a bit of tech diplomacy over dinner with a guest list, including Sam Altman, Tim Cook, Mark Zuckerberg, Jeff Bezos, and the Thomas Edison of our time, Elon Musk.
9: Fox's Kevin Cork. Israeli Prime Minister Benjamin Netanyahu addressing the United Nations General Assembly Thursday. Fox's Chandley Painter telling us the Prime Minister's speech was met by protests and some skepticism.
11: Dozens of diplomats did not stick around to hear what the Israeli prime minister had to say. Netanyahu calling them out for the show of defiance and defending Israel's military action against Iran.
12: If there are any other moral cowards, devastating Iran's nuclear facilities was hard. But for me, it was one of the easiest decisions.
11: Outside the UN, the NYPD says officers arrested at least 100 protesters who were blocking traffic and refusing to disperse.
9: And senators narrowly rejecting a war powers resolution on Thursday afternoon. The vote was the 14th time the Senate sought to halt President Trump's military action in Iran. And millions of people from Virginia to Massachusetts in the path of a nor'easter, the worst expected over the weekend, with 50 to 60 mile an hour wind gusts, heavy rain and coastal flooding. NOLO's grown into a hurricane meantime in the Pacific, taking aim at Hawaii. 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
3: 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Just click listen, then swipe right and hear the latest news updates on your time. 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Download it now.
9: A man wounded in a failed assassination attempt on President Trump at a Butler, Pennsylvania rally in 2024 has died. James Copenhaver had been dealing with permanent injuries and had undergone multiple surgeries, including some for bullet fragments still lodged in his body. More than 2,500 people could miss out on money from the Flint water crisis settlement if they don't submit the necessary paperwork by an October 8th deadline.
15: A court says it's missing necessary signatures from some adults who were minors when their paperwork was submitted. Some claims are also missing Social Security numbers. The more than $620 million settlement was approved in March of 2022 after a public health emergency that began in April of 2014 when the city of Flint, Michigan switched its drinking water source from Detroit's system to the Flint River to cut costs. But that switch caused water distribution pipes to corrode, leaching lead and other contaminants into Flint's municipal drinking water. Paul Stevens, Fox News.
9: A Utah death row inmate is being retried for murder in the 1980s, but the state is no longer seeking the death penalty.
16: 71-year-old Douglas Stewart Carter was sentenced to death in 1985 after a jury found him guilty of murdering Ava Oleson, the aunt of a former Provo police chief. No physical evidence linked him to the crime scene, but the jury convicted Carter based on a signed confession and two witnesses who claimed he had bragged about killing Oleson. The state Supreme Court last year ordered a new trial, citing misconduct by investigators, and newly analyzed DNA evidence did not match Carter's. Carter remains in custody and maintains his innocence. Tom Rigotti, Fox News.
9: New York is suing the prediction market Poly Market, calling it an unlicensed gambling operation. Prediction markets have argued that states don't have the authority to govern them because they're already regulated at the federal level by the Commodities Futures Trading Commission. I'm Sue Guzman. This is Fox News.
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1: Urged guests to look out the dining room's windows to check out the progress on the ballroom.
2: It's 1 year away from completion of the new ballroom that you've heard about, and you will see something that I think you will really love.
1: The president and Xi holding talks on Thursday. Residents along much of the East Coast bracing themselves for a possible major nor'easter this weekend. Preparations are being made in many areas, including New York's Jones Beach.
3: Crews are building up a wall of sand to block the surge from pushing into the Central Mall. In flood-prone neighborhoods, barricades and sandbags are at the ready.
1: Fox 5 New York's Jody Goldberg. Stocks dropping on Thursday, the Dow losing 161 points. 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
8: When you need to know, your weather is on KNSI. Now your local forecast from the Hanson Paving Weather Center.
9: Slight chance for drizzle and foggy. Overnight, otherwise cloudy skies expected. Lows level off around 57. Southerly winds around 5 miles per hour. High of 68 with fog in spots early Friday, overcast. Mainly cloudy skies expected Friday night. Lows dip down to about 58. I'm meteorologist Paul Trombley on KNSI. Right now, it's 59 degrees.
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13: Dinner time in D.C. I'm Chris DeMeo, Fox News. President Trump says he and China's President Xi made tremendous strides on issues facing the two nations, hosting the leader for a White House state dinner on Thursday night.
14: President Trump gifting Chinese President Xi Jinping an American Eagle statue.
15: May all of our people know a future of harmony, peace, and success.
14: China's president thanking President Trump for the hospitality, saying the two reached a common understanding on many issues. Adding the U.S.-China relationship stands at a new historical starting point. The two leaders discussing the Middle East, Ukraine, and artificial intelligence Thursday, with President Xi stressing the need for AI to remain under human control. They also agreed to support each other in hosting this year's Asia-Pacific Economic Cooperation Summit set for November in China and the G20 Summit set for December in Miami. Kristen Goodwin, Fox News.
13: Israeli Prime Minister Benjamin Netanyahu addressing the United Nations General Assembly on Thursday, discussing topics including the war with Iran.
16: Dozens of diplomats did not stick around to hear what the Israeli Prime Minister had to say. Netanyahu calling them out for the show of defiance and defending Israel's military action against Iran.
17: If there are any other moral cowards, devastating Iran's nuclear facilities was hard. But for me, it was one of the easiest decisions.
16: Outside the UN, the NYPD says officers arrested at least 100 protesters who were blocking traffic and refusing to disperse.
13: Fox's Chanley Painter. A man who was wounded during the 2024 assassination attempt of President Trump in Butler, Pennsylvania, has died. James Copenhaver was 76. A statement issued on behalf of his family didn't specify if his death was related to the injuries he suffered at the rally. America's listening to Fox News.
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21: Temperatures being 30 degrees above average.
18: 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Just click listen, then swipe right and hear the latest news updates on your time. 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
13: Iranian President Masoud Pezeshkian in an exclusive interview on Fox's special report. Pezeshkian, through a translator, denied Tehran wants to build a nuclear bomb.
0: If we wanted to reach a weaponization,
9: what about moving it out of the country?
0: We would have done it.
13: Pezeshkian says his country doesn't want conflict with Washington. An energy grid upgrade is on the way in more than 20 states.
22: With energy demand soaring, driven by artificial intelligence power needs, the U.S. Energy Department now plans to spend nearly $2 billion to make existing power grids more efficient so they can produce more electricity. Energy Secretary Chris Wright calls it a quick way to lower prices and increase reliability, using fibers already in the transmission lines to, for instance, measure real-time weather conditions and steer power away from congested or overloaded paths. Opposition to AI data centers has been growing over cost and usage concerns, with construction of new power plants not able to keep up. Funding for the power grid upgrades comes from the Biden-era bipartisan infrastructure law, to be matched by funding from recipients, including utilities and state agencies. Lisa Brady, Fox News.
13: A coastal storm is expected to impact much of the East Coast this weekend. Fox 5 New York's Antoine Lewis is in Seabright, New Jersey, and has more.
23: National Weather Service said the winds along the shore could hit 60 miles per hour this weekend. And even though the nor'easter is still south of this area, its effects are evident as the surf is quite rough. And that will only increase as the storm moves north. Now, coastal flooding always a concern. And officials are telling us the winds could actually make any flooding worse. The waves could get as high. We're talking 11, 12, maybe even 13 feet. Mother Nature will absolutely have the final say on that. High tide always brings about the most concern because of the potential for those waves to come up to meet us at the boardwalk and then possibly come over and then spill over into town.
13: And New York City Mayor Zoran Mamdani issuing a travel advisory for the weekend. I'm Chris DeMeo. This is Fox News.
12: When you need to know, your weather is on KNSI. Now your local forecast from the Hanson Paving Weather Center.
24: Slight chance for drizzle and foggy. Overnight, otherwise cloudy skies expected. Lows level off around 57. Southerly winds around 5 miles per hour. High of 68 with fog in spots early Friday. Overcast. Mainly cloudy skies expected Friday night. Lows dip down to about 58. I'm meteorologist Paul Trombley on KNSI. Right now, it's 59 degrees.
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9: When you need to know, your weather is on KNSI. Now your local forecast from the Hanson Paving Weather Center.
10: Slight chance for drizzle and foggy. Overnight, otherwise cloudy skies expected. Lows level off around 57. Southerly winds around 5 miles per hour. High of 68 with fog in spots early Friday. Overcast. Mainly cloudy skies expected. Friday night, lows dip down to about 58. I'm meteorologist Paul Trombley on KNSI. Right now, it's 59 degrees.
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0: 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Some are family-owned, and others are owned by corporations. The Miller Carlin Funeral Homes is honored to be chosen to work with families for pre-planning and funeral needs. We are not the busiest funeral home in the area, but we have 4 locations that are able to provide services that are personalized and unique for you. Instead of cookie-cutter services designed to fit in a tight schedule in other funeral homes' timelines, we choose not to overbook our funeral homes, giving us the opportunity to provide individual, unique, and meaningful services that larger firms cannot provide. Because of that, we are able to give the extra time to place a man in his favorite car during his visitation, or bring cars, boats, and motorcycles inside our funeral homes to help personalize the services. Things that cannot be done if there are services back to back in a busier funeral home. We know that you have many options to choose from, and we are always honored when we are chosen to help guide families along the pathway of planning a service.
1: Wow, what a nice home.
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7: The visit concludes. I'm Sue Guzman, Fox News. President Trump and the leader of China wrapping up a long day of meetings with a formal state dinner Thursday night.
8: Chinese President Xi Jinping was greeted with military bands, a troop review, and flyover as he and his wife arrived here for a state visit hosted by the First Lady and President Trump.
9: Remarkably, this is our first time meeting together here at the White House. And as President Xi has already seen, a lot has changed since he was last here.
8: The president toured the South Lawn with Xi, showing off a new Marine One helipad.
9: He's an expert on stone, aside from many other things, and he loves good granite.
8: During an Oval Office meeting, the two leaders were expected to discuss tariffs and trade, the wars in Ukraine and Iran, and artificial intelligence, dubbed by President Trump as super intelligence.
7: Fox's Jared Halpern. Israeli Prime Minister Benjamin Netanyahu delivering a fiery speech at the UN General Assembly Thursday, and he singled out the mayor of New York City. Here's Fox's Chandley Painter.
10: Dozens of diplomats did not stick around to hear what the Israeli prime minister had to say. Netanyahu calling them out for the show of defiance and defending Israel's military action against Iran.
11: If there are any other moral cowards, devastating Iran's nuclear facilities was hard. But for me, it was one of the easiest decisions.
10: Outside the UN, the NYPD says officers arrested at least 100 protesters who were blocking traffic and refusing to disperse.
7: Senators narrowly rejecting a war powers resolution Thursday afternoon. The vote, the 14th time the Senate sought to end President Trump's military action in Iran. And millions from Virginia to Massachusetts in the path of a nor'easter. Weekend storm expected to bring 60-mile-an-hour winds, heavy rain, and coastal flooding. And NOLO's now a hurricane in the Pacific, taking aim at Hawaii. 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
7: A man wounded in a failed assassination attempt against President Trump at a Butler, Pennsylvania rally in 2024 has died. James Copenhaver had been dealing with permanent injuries and had undergone multiple surgeries, including some for bullet fragments still lodged in his body. More than 2,500 people could miss out on money from the Flint water crisis settlement if they don't submit the necessary paperwork by an October 8th deadline.
20: A court says it's missing necessary signatures from some adults who were minors when their paperwork was submitted. Some claims are also missing Social Security numbers. The more than $620 million settlement was approved in March of 2022 after a public health emergency that began in April of 2014 when the city of Flint, Michigan switched its drinking water source from Detroit's system to the Flint River to cut costs. But that switch caused water distribution pipes to corrode, leaching lead and other contaminants into Flint's municipal drinking water. Paul Stevens, Fox News.
7: A Utah death row inmate's being retried for murder in the 1980s, but the state is no longer seeking the death penalty.
21: 71-year-old Douglas Dort Carter was sentenced to death in 1985 after a jury found him guilty of murdering Ava Oleson, the aunt of a former Provo police chief. No physical evidence linked him to the crime scene, but the jury convicted Carter based on a signed confession and two witnesses who claimed he had bragged about killing Oleson. The state Supreme Court last year ordered a new trial, citing misconduct by investigators, and newly analyzed DNA evidence did not match Carter's. Carter remains in custody and maintains his innocence. Tom Rigotti, Fox News.
7: New York is suing the prediction market Polymarket, calling it an unlicensed gambling operation. Prediction markets have argued that states don't have the authority to govern them because they are already regulated at the federal level. This by the Commodities Futures Trading Commission. I'm Sue Guzman. This is Fox News.
13: 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Now your local forecast from the Hanson Paving Weather Center.
22: Lows dip down to about 57. Fog in spots overnight under overcast skies. Winds out of the southeast around 5 miles per hour. Slight chance of rain showers with fog in spots early Friday. Daytime highs approaching 68. Cloudy skies expected. Friday night, lows around 56. I'm Staff Meteorologist Paul Cromley on KNSI. Currently, it's 57 degrees.
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0: Be ready for First Fuel Friday. 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This is the Ox, and I'm on the road for you all year. Hear live broadcasts from the state capitol in St. Paul, Las Vegas, Washington, D.C., and beyond, bringing you expert analysis from the field on America's issues and the Trump administration from the newsmakers themselves. Ox Across America title sponsors are Mike Bryant with Bradshaw Bryant Law Office, and Coils, Flags, and Flagpoles, also brought to you by Batteries Plus of St. Cloud and Sauk Rapids, and Minnesota Fishing Guide Service throughout all of 2025 on KNSI.
1: Yell it last night.
2: This has been the foundation of commerce and mutual respect between our countries, and together we can continue to build a relationship that promotes prosperity and security for future generations.
1: The president and Xi holding talks earlier. Residents along much of the East Coast bracing themselves for a possible major nor'easter this weekend. Preparations are being made in many areas, including New York's Jones Beach.
3: Crews are building up a wall of sand to block the surge from pushing into the Central Mall. In flood-prone neighborhoods, barricades and sandbags are at the ready.
1: That's Fox 5 New York's Jody Goldberg. Thursday.

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0: 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Now your local forecast from the Hanson Paving Weather Center.
1: Lows dip down to about 57. Fog in spots overnight under overcast skies. Winds out of the southeast around 5 miles per hour. Slight chance of rain showers with fog in spots early Friday. Daytime highs approaching 68. Cloudy skies expected. Friday night, lows around 56. I'm Staff Meteorologist Paul Cromley on KNSI. Currently, it's 57 degrees.
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0: 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We hear things like, it feels morbid, or I'll do it later. 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
9: Lots on the menu. I'm Chris DeMeo, Fox News. President Trump says he and China's president made tremendous strides on issues facing the two nations, hosting the leader for a White House state dinner last night.
10: President Trump gifting Chinese President Xi Jinping an American Eagle statue.
11: May all of our people know a future of harmony, peace, and success.
10: China's president thanking President Trump for the hospitality, saying the two reached a common understanding on many issues. Adding the U.S.-China relationship stands at a new historical starting point. The two leaders discussing the Middle East, Ukraine, and artificial intelligence Thursday, with President Xi stressing the need for AI to remain under human control. They also agreed to support each other in hosting this year's Asia-Pacific Economic Cooperation Summit set for November in China and the G20 Summit set for December in Miami. Kristen Goodwin, Fox News.
9: Israeli Prime Minister Benjamin Netanyahu addressing the United Nations General Assembly yesterday, discussing topics including the war with Iran.
12: Dozens of diplomats did not stick around to hear what the Israeli Prime Minister had to say. Netanyahu calling them out for the show of defiance and defending Israel's military action against Iran.
13: If there are any other moral cowards, devastating Iran's nuclear facilities was hard. But for me, it was one of the easiest decisions.
12: Outside the UN, the NYPD says officers arrested at least 100 protesters who were blocking traffic and refusing to disperse.
9: That's Fox's Chanley Painter. A man who was wounded during the 2024 assassination attempt of President Trump in Butler, Pennsylvania, has died. James Copenhaver was 76. A statement issued on behalf of his family didn't specify if his death was related to the injuries he suffered at the rally. 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
9: New York City Mayor Zoran Mamdani and Israeli Prime Minister Benjamin Netanyahu continue their war of words.
5: Thursday, Prime Minister Netanyahu called Mayor Mamdani anti-Semitic during his UN General Assembly speech, but didn't stop there with accusations.
13: You praise criminals convicted of supporting Hamas. You count as friends people like Hassan Piker, who said America deserved 9/11.
5: Mamdani said in a statement Netanyahu's words are baseless lies that sanitize genocide of Palestinians, adding that is why the International Criminal Court accuses Netanyahu of crimes against humanity. Netanyahu said what Mamdani claims about Israel is why Jewish people in New York City tell him they haven't felt safe after Mamdani's election last year. Gernal Scott, Fox News.
9: Iranian President Masoud Pezeshkian, with an exclusive interview on Fox's special report, Pezeshkian, through a translator, denied Tehran wants to build a nuclear bomb.
16: If we wanted to reach a weaponization,
18: what about moving it out of the country?
16: We would have done it.
9: Pezeshkian says that his country doesn't want conflict with Washington. An energy grid upgrade is on the way in more than 20 states.
19: With energy demand soaring, driven by artificial intelligence power needs, the U.S. Energy Department now plans to spend nearly $2 billion to make existing power grids more efficient so they can produce more electricity. Energy Secretary Chris Wright calls it a quick way to lower prices and increase reliability, using fibers already in the transmission lines to, for instance, measure real-time weather conditions and steer power away from congested or overloaded paths. Opposition to AI data centers has been growing over cost and usage concerns, with construction of new power plants not able to keep up. Funding for the power grid upgrades comes from the Biden-era bipartisan infrastructure law, to be matched by funding from recipients, including utilities and state agencies. Lisa Brady, Fox News.
9: I'm Chris DeMayo. This is Fox News.
14: 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Now your local forecast from the Hanson Paving Weather Center.
20: Lows dip down to about 57. Fog in spots overnight under overcast skies. Winds out of the southeast around 5 miles per hour. Slight chance of rain showers with fog in spots early Friday. Daytime highs approaching 68. Cloudy skies expected. Friday night, lows around 56. I'm Staff Meteorologist Paul Crombley on KNSI. Right now, 58.
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0: Chuck Schumer is a tried and true progressive liberal. He has been since he's been a congressman from Brooklyn and New York. I've known this guy forever. He used to like try to jump in our motorcades when I was a young Secret Service agent working with the Clinton detail. The guy's a joker. He is a tried and true, true blue liberal. Folks, he's not enough of a communist and socialist, apparently, for the Democrat Party. So you think you're voting for like far left Chuck Schumer. You're not. You're actually voting for people to the left of Chuck Schumer, who don't even like Chuck Schumer. That's how crazy this party is. Here you go. Hear it for yourself. This is CNN, by the way, so you can't accuse me of bias here. This is CNN covering the far left lurch of the Democrat Party. Check this out.
1: Well, take a look at Chuck Schumer's numbers. I mean, hello. Okay. Schumer's net favorability with Democrats. Back in 2018, right, it was plus 28 points. But, of course, Democrats did not win back the United States Senate during the 2018 cycle. In 2020, when they did, it was plus 53 points. Look at where it is now. A Marquette University Law School poll out earlier this month. It's minus 5 points. Johnny B. on the side shaking his head. These are no bueno, no good numbers. And this is among Democrats. Democrats hate Chuck Schumer. They don't like Chuck Schumer. And this is why you're seeing a lot of Democratic Senate candidates on the trail when being asked about whether or not they want Chuck Schumer to be the next leader in the United States Senate for Democrats. They'll either try and push off the question or say, no, this is a decline, Johnny B., of what? 58 points. 58-point difference from where we were back the last time that Democrats were trying to take back the United States Senate during the 2020 cycle.
0: Friends, please, and I do, I consider you friends. You've given me so much in my life. This show is thanks to you. I can only listen once. The radio show, the AM show, the PM show, the podcast is thanks to you. This is fair warning here. If Chuck Schumer is now considered like a sellout moderate, can you imagine who's considered now the diehard true blue liberal progressive? I'll answer it for you. It's even worse than Bernie Sanders. It's only a matter of time before they come out and say Bernie Sanders isn't left enough too. You have a choice in this election. Please, please choose wisely. I'm not exaggerating. The country is in your hands. We've got to get through this election. 2032 and on, the redistricting is going to help us in the presidential and the House. We've got to get through these next couple election cycles. And there are really, really bright futures, a bright future ahead for all of us. I promise that's not hyperbole. That's not me exaggerating. I covered it last week. All right, here's what I got coming up. Is there an October surprise? Folks, I have some good news, some bad news. I think there could be a tremendous breakthrough on a potential trade deal. There could be some significant developments in Iran. There could be a huge AI breakthrough before the election. We are about 40 days away, and I'm telling you, Relaxium Lady style, that is an eternity in politics. The entire electoral landscape can shift in just a few days if a couple of deals are announced or if some huge GDP numbers come out. So don't follow the doom and gloom, people. Elections are a choice. You have one. Sitting home is a choice, and it's a really bad one. A lot more coming up next week.
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12: Fox News, I'm Sue Guzman. President Trump wrapping up a whirlwind visit from China's prime minister with a state dinner at the White House last night.
13: As the leaders of our two nations, President Xi and I, both understand that we represent different systems, but the ties between our people endure.
12: Their talks earlier in the day focusing on AI. Man wounded in the 2024 assassination attempt against Donald Trump in Butler, Pennsylvania, has died.
14: Jim Copenhaver was shot in the arm and abdomen during the July 2024 rally when a gunman tried to assassinate President Trump. Rallygoer David Dutch was also injured, and Butler County firefighter Corey Comparator was killed.
12: A nor'easter set to slam the East Coast with heavy winds and flooding this weekend. Nolo's now a hurricane, and it's threatening Hawaii with catastrophic flooding. 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
2: When you need to know, your weather is on KNSI. Now your local forecast from the Hanson Paving Weather Center.
15: Lows dip down to about 57. Fog in spots overnight under overcast skies. Winds out of the southeast around 5 miles per hour. Slight chance of rain showers with fog in spots early Friday. Daytime highs approaching 68. Cloudy skies expected. Friday night, lows around 56. I'm staff meteorologist Paul Cromley on KNSI. Right now, 58.

0: This is real. You have big government Democrats like Ro Khanna and others just spending their way into the abyss. I saw this post up on X. This is what people are worried about. Folks, the bond market. If you don't understand the bond market, just ask AI to explain it to you quickly and how it relates to the national debt. It's not hard. The U.S. government is having to pay a ridiculous amount of money. James Lavish, the challenge the U.S. Treasury currently faces is a collapse of investors willing to accept current bond yields in the face of the structural debasement of the dollar and the expected supply the Treasury itself will continue to dump on the market. The problem is the higher yields go, the more bonds the Treasury will need to sell. If they step in to buy the bonds themselves, it creates further debasement, only exacerbating the self-reinforcing loop. He says, welcome to MMT hell, which is modern monetary theory, which basically is the Democrats and Ro Khanna. Don't worry, just spend a whole bunch of money. The government only owes it to itself. There's no consequence. There are consequences. Folks, there's another consequence to this too. And this is a warning for Democrats. Dan, why are you warning Democrats? I'm warning moderate Democrats. Liberals, you're crazy. The show's not for you. You know, it's like the Five on Fox. They bring a liberal on so people can argue once in a while, okay? I don't mind that. I'm just warning the moderate Democrats out there that the Ro Khannas, the AOCs, the Mamdamis, the Kamala Harrises, the communists in your party, listen to me clearly. It is only a matter of time before they start to target you too. Only a matter of time. If you're some Hollywood type musician, even some athlete, and you're a diehard liberal who makes hundreds of millions of dollars a year, whatever it is, they're coming for you next. No, I'm really popular. They're not going to come for me. Please look up Dan Bongino's show, Cannibalism Theory. They will eat you alive. You know who found this out the hard way? And I'd never play clips like this ever, but it's so important. Kylie Jenner. Why are you bringing up Kylie Jenner? It's just, I need you to watch this. Avery Day is a content creator. Does a great job. Covered this yesterday. Kylie Jenner, famous Jenner, you know, Kardashian sister, whatever. She's very wealthy. Great. Good for you. I don't really care about Kylie Jenner stories. However, she put out this video log like, hey, here's a day in the life. Watch me get on my private jet, go to Europe or whatever. I guess she thought it was like a flex. She's getting destroyed by cannibalistic liberals. I guess she thought she was safe from this stuff. If you hate wealthy people, it's going to come for you next. If you're a wealthy person, remember this conversation. Don't say I didn't warn you. Check this out.
1: Cam always has the cutest snacks.
2: People are furious. This video got over 40 million views on X alone in just the first 2 days of it being posted. People are reposting saying no one should have this amount of wealth. Sorry, I don't know how people watch this and don't feel enraged, much less continue to support them. And all of these responses have millions of views themselves and support on their own.
0: Again, I'm just throwing this out there in a rare tutorial for moderate Democrats, which I don't usually do. They are coming for you next. And you may say, well, they won't come for me. I'm not Kylie Jenner, but maybe I have $1 million from a 401k. Really? You got a really nice house? Go look online at the young socialists who've been indoctrinated by Mamdami, who are blaming every single problem on you, the boomers. Put it in X. Put it in there. If you're not on X, get on there now. There are people like, I can't believe my grandparents are sitting on this huge nest egg in their house collecting my Social Security. No, they're not doing that. And yes, they are. Yes, they are. You grew up a lot harder than this generation. And you're like, hey, man, I paid into the Social Security. I bought my house and invested. I saved. Why am I the bad guy? Exactly. Moderate Democrats, these crazy people are coming for you next. I can't warn you in any more serious terms. Not voting is a choice. Voting for DSA, progressive liberal commie Democrats, is a really bad choice. It's even worse than sitting this out. They will come for you next. There are crazy people out there who are indoctrinating kids and young adults into believing you're the bad guy.
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11: They aren't done meeting.
12: I'm Dave Anthony, Fox News. China's leader will return to the White House this morning, and then President Trump will take Xi Jinping to the National Archives in Washington to see the Constitution and Declaration of Independence after hosting Xi at a state dinner.
13: We represent different systems, but the ties between our people endure, and we've never gotten along better.
12: This after the two leaders held private talks.
14: President Trump has signaled a robust agenda over tariffs and trade, Iran, and the war in Ukraine, as well as the high-tech sector and AI. Xi says the two countries should coexist in peace and both will lose in confrontation.
12: Fox's Jared Halpern of the White House. Another world leader did not get red carpet treatment like Xi did.
15: Free Palestine.
12: For a lot of anti-Israel protesters outside the United Nations in New York where the prime minister spoke.
16: The NYPD reports about 100 people were arrested in the demonstrations against Israeli Prime Minister Benjamin Netanyahu yesterday. The progressive group Jewish Voice for Peace was one of those organizations that led a protest. They held a sit-in outside of the United Nations calling for the U.S. to stop providing weapons to Israel.
12: That's Fox's Madeline Rivera. In his address to the U.N. General Assembly, Prime Minister Netanyahu denied Israel's war against Hamas in Gaza was genocide.
17: To the protesters outside, to the hypocritical delegates who left us all, I ask, where were you when the Iranian tyrants butchered and maimed tens of thousands of unarmed Iranian civilians?
12: Netanyahu also defended military action as Iran against Iran to prevent them from having nuclear weapons. They're getting ready for stormy weather. From the Mid-Atlantic up to New England, dealing with a nor'easter full of heavy rain and wind, potential coastal flooding, and Hawaii's Big Island could get some of that as well as Hurricane Nolo passes by to the south. 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
19: KNSI News time is 5:02. Patchy fog early, then cloudy this afternoon with a high in the mid-60s. Your full KNSI forecast is on the way in moments. Good morning, I'm Jennifer Leverins. The latest U.S. drought monitor data released Thursday shows drought conditions holding steady across central Minnesota after weeks of rapid expansion. The data shows Benton County remains entirely abnormally dry or worse, with 100% of the county in at least moderate drought and 98% in severe drought, unchanged from last week's figures. Sherburne County also shows no movement from last week as 100% remains in at least a moderate drought. Nearly 94% is in severe drought. Stearns County's numbers are likewise unchanged week over week, with 93.43% of the county in at least moderate drought and 1.99% in severe drought. See the map at knsiradio.com. Backyard chicken supporters in Cold Spring may be feeling a little henpecked after the city council turned down a plan, 3-2 Wednesday night, that would have let homeowners keep up to 6 hens with a permit. Council members who voted no worried about smell, health, and coyotes and dogs looking for an easy chicken dinner. Cold Spring isn't the only city to give chickens the cold shoulder. St. Cloud's council has rejected backyard chickens twice in recent years. The Sartell Community Center will host an event next week focused on women and wellness. She Matters Women's Health Night is coming up on October 1st from 5 to 7 p.m. According to a press release from CentraCare, it brings health education, local shopping, and community connection together. The event pairs practical wellness resources with health education booths and giveaways alongside local vendors. The night closes with a presentation from 6 to 6:30 on reducing cancer risk through prevention and lifestyle choices. The event is free and open to the public. You can learn more at knsiradio.com. Sorry, my computer crashed. Okay, the Minnesota Department of Natural Resources releasing its latest fall color map. Several areas have advanced since last week. Roughly the northern half of the state from Pine to Wilkin County is anywhere from 10 to 50% of peak, with several spots, including the Detroit Lakes, Leech Lake, and Winnebogoshish areas, up toward Red Lake and Lake of the Woods, over to Two Harbors and Grand Marais at 50%. KNSI News time is 5:05. 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For more on these and other stories, visit knsiradio.com. I'm Jennifer Leverins, KNSI News.
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26: 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KNSI, good morning. We're at 5:07. Are you ready for your Friday? A little drizzle, a little something out there right now. 58 degrees. 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Southeasterly to 5. Humidity at 93%. Dew points at 56 right now. Expecting 66 degrees. A little patchy fog to start the day. But again, a little something showed up on my windshield this morning. Again, clouds in 66 today. Tonight, 55 and cloudy. Maybe a quarter of an inch of rain tomorrow. A high of 61. Southeasterlies to 15. 80% chance of that rain happening in the afternoon, likely. Saturday night, 70% chance of rain. A dusting. Clouds in 54. Sunday, clouds in 68. Sunday night down to 54. And then Monday, 68 for the high, a cloudy sky. Let's look at the first part. Well, we can go all the way through Thursday, I guess. Monday, clouds in 68. Tuesday, 70% chance of rain, 65. Sun and 65 on Wednesday, sun and 64 for Thursday. There you go. What else is happening in the neighborhood? Some fog, some mist, 58 in Glenwood right now. Fog and mist, 59 in Montevideo and in Morris and in Wilmer. And again in St. Cloud, temps at 58. 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
26: 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The Trout Companies are committed to providing you with the finest quality water supply that is possible. The Vikes trying to remain perfect when they head to the Sunshine State. Sunday, they take on the Tampa Bay Buccaneers. Kyler Murray back under center after missing week two with that concussion. Minnesota's Twins open up their final series of the season tonight. Texas Rangers, three games, Target Field. National Hockey League tonight, Minnesota hosts the Dallas Stars. The regular season begins Thursday when they visit the Nashville Predators. College football this weekend, Minnesota visiting Washington tomorrow. Lynx beat the Fever last night, 86-66. Kayla McBride, 22 points, led everybody. Minnesota now the top seed in the WNBA. They face the New York Liberty. The first round of the playoffs starts Sunday. MLS season continues this weekend as Minnesota United FC looks to take on the Seattle Sounders FC at Seattle tomorrow. And then there was Monday Night Football, the Thursday edition. Oh, my gosh. The Falcons, Packer home opener, 35-14 for Atlanta. Michael Penix Jr. had a lot to prove, apparently. Tossed 256 yards, one touchdown. Bijan Robinson scampered for 194 yards, two touchdowns. Drake London catches nine balls for 194 yards. Let's see. Jordan Love, though, 312 yards, couple of touchdowns, had a pick. Packers are now 1-2. Michael Penix Jr., how fun is it to be back?
0: Yeah, man, I got two words, man, but God, man. I'm just so thankful, so blessed, you know, to be back in this position. You know, I've been fighting and scratching, you know, for a long time to get back to where I'm at today.
26: Well, Packers head coach says, we're going to figure it out. I don't plan on making any changes.
1: No, I'm not going to respond to that question.
26: Okay. What else do we need to know? Sunday, the Cowboys and Baltimore play in Rio de Janeiro. Yeah, I hope you guys had your shots. Sunday night football, the Broncos and the Rams. Week three wraps up Monday night when the Bears host the Eagles. Niners fullback Kyle Juszczyk appealing a nearly $15,000 fine for what the NFL says was an offensive demonstration. He appeared to chug a beer after scoring the Miami Dolphins against the Miami Dolphins this past weekend. First time he's been fined for that celebration, which has become routine to honor his juice nickname. Okay. I get a different nickname because there used to be another guy who, you know. Evidence in the criminal case against Packers running back Josh Jacobs could be available to the NFL for investigation. A judge in Wisconsin has denied Jacobs and his victims' requests to permanently seal all evidence, including the video that shows the incident. He recently pleaded no contest to battery and criminal damage to property. He's currently on paid leave with a suspension looming. So, White Sox on their way back to the postseason after demolishing the Royals 9-1. Kansas City has dropped 6 out of 7. Cubs beat the Marlins to clinch a playoff berth. How about that? 2-1 at Wrigley. Chicago still holds the National League wildcard slot. Awful story. Pittsburgh Penguins forward Andre Kuzmenko taking a leave of absence. His father lives in Russia. Alexander Kuzmenko, reportedly killed in a bear attack while on a fishing trip in Siberia. Blue Jackets locking up one of their top players for the foreseeable future, re-signing forward Adam Fantilli, 6 years, $82.5 mil. Now the highest paid player in the franchise. 21 years old, not too bad. Team USA leading the President's Cup 3-2 after the first round of the four-ball matches. The team of Scottie Scheffler and Sam Burns took match one. Justin Thomas and Jackson Koivunen captured match three. Wyndham Clark got a win against or alongside Colin Morikawa in match four. Hideki Matsuyama and Ryo Hisatune collected wins for the international team in match two. Tom Kim and Siwoo Kim won the first match, the final match of the day, pardon me. And then there's NASCAR. The field of 16 battles in the Hollywood Casino 400 at Kansas Speedway Sunday. Joey Logano hopes to carry the momentum into the race following his win at Bristol last weekend. He's third in the Chase standings. Kyle Larson and Denny Hamlin make up the top three. That is sport. I am Bob Hughes, AM 1450, FM 99.3, KNSI. Good morning.
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26: 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That conversation on the way in moments. Band is back together. Ray's popping in. 7:40-ish this morning. Going to see what is cooking in downtown St. Cloud, entertainment-wise, this weekend. Captain Josh Hagemeister checks in. We're going catching. You can go fishing if you want. I'm going catching. It has been a while since we've had any kind of fishing activity for Bob. You're going to have to figure something out before the ice falls, or forms, rather. Are we even thinking that far ahead? Kind of. I'm still going with a long, warm fall. I mean, even, you know, upper 50s, low 60s, that's pretty good. But what makes the difference is sunshine, and we're a little weak in that department today. Current temps at 58, a southeasterly to 5. Little patchy fog, little mist this morning here. But eventually partly sunny in 66, a southeasterly to 10. 55 and clouds tonight, 80% chance of rain tomorrow afternoon, a high of 61. Just a quarter of an inch in the forecast. Tomorrow night, 70% chance of showers and dusting with a low down to 54. Sunday, clouds in 68. Ditto for Monday. Monday night, chance of rain at 50%. 70% chance of rain on Tuesday. 65. And then we see some sun Wednesday and Thursday. 65 each day. Looking way forward to that. Some fog and mist, 58 right now in Glenwood, 59 with fog and mist in Monty and Morris and in Wilmer. 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Happy Friday, one and all, wahoo. Wait a minute. Wahoo! There we are. I can still hit that high note. But it's early. 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
7: Outside the box with the ox.
12: Oh, it's this whole TV news ban from the White House. CNN, Ms. Now, and Politico reporters told to buzz off and never come back.
14: Don't go away, man. Just go away.
12: Arguably the most important world leader and his wife visit the White House Thursday. He makes a public address and showing solidarity, none of the other White House correspondents even covered the event. Well, that'll show them all right. As the rest of the day, these networks lamented on how dangerous it is to have a dictator banishing the free press from covering him if they're not going to gush about his wonderfulness.
15: Who is God's personal representative in this vicinity?
16: You are your blessed rectitude.
15: And anybody who dares butts God's personal representative will soon find his head pierced and his neck stretched and will go on to meet God very quickly.
12: Apparently a collective decision to deny the world of the knowledge of what's happening at the White House if even the slightest and least trustworthy of their elite group is denied access. Ms. Now refuting the idea that fake news can be a threat to national security, saying that they're not being allowed in is the real threat. Well, reflecting back from outside the box, how did our society ever survive with having to wait until the 5:30 news for Helen Thomas to tell us what Lyndon Johnson said or did that day? And most days, as we all eagerly waited to hear that wonderful nugget that we couldn't live without, his name never even came up.
17: Gloom, despair, and agony only.
12: Because there was other shit to care about, like there still is today. Outside the Box with the Ox is brought to you today by Granite City Concrete Raising.
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26: 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Temps at 58 again. A little patchy fog to start the day, then some partial sun anyway, and a high today of 66. So you tell me, how are things going? A little fall lawn care questions, perhaps? Oh, I think so. This is the best time, you know, to take care of, well, any kind of weed issue that you may have. There's probably a couple of other things that we should know, huh?
32: For many homeowners, it is a war. The enemy? Weeds, like dandelions and such. The battleground? The lawn. The usual time for the battles? The spring and summer. But one expert says the seeds of war are probably already being planted right now. And maybe right now is when we stand the best chance of winning. Dennis Patton is an extension lawn and garden expert at Kansas State University, and he says while we are busy putting away the lawnmower and maybe we're fertilizing the lawn, they are already gathering forces for the full attack on our lawns next spring.
33: We get a lot of the winter annual weeds, the dandelions, the henbit, the chickweed, those type of things that germinate in the cool of the fall months, and then they lay somewhat dormant over the winter months, and then boom, that first week of warm weather in the spring, our lawns purple with henbit, yellow with dandelions.
32: So Patton says now's the time to take the battle to the weeds by launching a surprise preemptive attack.
33: Because the weeds are just small little seedlings, little rosettes, what they call them, maybe the size of a quarter or so. They're not very mature, not very established, and so they're easy to wipe out with a herbicide application, as opposed to waiting to the spring when they're much more mature, they're in a flowering reproductive stage, and they're much more difficult to control.
32: And on top of that, spring weed spraying can be fraught with perils. Dennis says,
33: come late May, early June, our number one plant problem that people call and bring samples into our office is herbicide injury from everyone out there spraying the dandelions in the spring, because not only are they rapidly growing, but so are all the redbud trees, the tomatoes in the garden, and we see a lot of herbicide drift.
32: So it's far better to attack the weeds in the fall when most other things that we might accidentally hurt are most likely dormant. Now, we consider the tactics of warfare. Dennis says we've got the choice of a couple of approaches.
33: One would be what we call a broadcast application that would cover the entire lawn from head to toe, so to speak. The other is more what I call the spot spraying, where you just randomly walk across the lawn in a pattern and just spot treat the weeds you see. The advantages to that is you use a lot less chemical in the environment, so you're a little bit more environmentally sound doing the spot treatment. On the other hand, you always run the risk of missing that patch of weeds here or there.
32: And of course, the choice may depend on the size of the battlefield, and also, of course,
33: the more weed pressure you have, the more you may want to go to the broadcast covering everything option. For those of us who have a fairly nice lawn, we don't have a lot of weeds, we may want to go to the spot treatment and then cut back on the amount of herbicide we use.
32: But at any rate, right now, in the fall, is the best time to attack those weeds and get them under control. So, oh yeah, let the battle begin. In Washington, Gary Crawford for the U.S. Department of Agriculture.
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26: 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Just in the nick of time, right? Gonna go to the movies. I'm thinking probably in the 7 o'clock hour. As we mentioned, we're going catching with Captain Josh at 6:40 this morning. Probably pay a little bit of a visit to Cat's Kitchen, see what's cooking there. And of course, Ray Harrington pops in. And even some music that I bet you have not heard before. 5:30, Jen's got the latest live local news. She is on the way next. Good morning.
7: Fox News, I'm CJ Papa. President Trump throwing a lavish state dinner for Chinese President Xi at the White House.
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7: The president adding,
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7: Today, the leaders of the world's superpowers will tour the National Archives before Xi leaves her home. Iran's President Masoud Pezeshkian sitting down with Fox's Brett Baer, an exclusive interview on Special Report.
9: Do you want a nuclear bomb or not?
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7: Well, there's plenty of scrutiny from the international community about Iran's nuclear program. It's going to be a close call. Big Island, Hawaii, Hurricane Nolo passing the south would drench parts of the Big Island. 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
21: 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Patchy fog this morning with clouds this afternoon and a high in the mid-60s. Your full KNSI forecast is on the way in moments. Good morning, I'm Jennifer Leverins. Investigators say an electrical problem caused the March house fire that killed a White Bear Lake mother and her three children. Preliminary findings from the state fire marshal show electrical equipment overheated in a room being used as an office, accidentally starting the fire. Jessie Pierce and her children, Hudson, Caden, and Avery, died along with a family dog. Investigators say conditions in the home deteriorated rapidly, with the home's main escape route becoming nearly impossible to use about 5 minutes after that fire began. The League of Women Voters in the St. Cloud area hosting a forum next week for Legislative District 14 candidates. It's set for Tuesday, September 29th from 6 to 7:30 at the Great River Region.

0: details submitting questions. Find details on submitting questions at knsiradio.com. Former Minnesota State Minority Leader David Han has been named the state co-chair of the U.S. Term Limits. It's a nonprofit organization advocating for congressional term limits. Han says he will work with Minnesotans and state lawmakers to build support for a constitutional amendment limiting how long members can serve in Congress. Han represented the Eden Prairie area in the Minnesota Senate from 2003 through 2016 and later chaired the Minnesota Republican Party. He briefly ran for U.S. Senate earlier this year before suspending his campaign in April. The Central Minnesota Builders Association continues its fall tour of homes today. 17 new homes will be open to the public, and it's free to walk through all of them. Builder David Wershe tells KNSI's Bob Hughes he's heard every question there is on these tours, and homeowners will get the most out of it are the ones who speak up.
1: Got AI, but the ideas come from the builder, right? Yeah. So when you see something that's kind of cool that you like, yeah, ask about it.
0: The tour runs this weekend. Hours are 4:30 to 7 p.m. rather, Friday, and noon to 5 Saturday and Sunday. 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
8: 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Now your local forecast from the Hanson Paving Weather Center.
9: Good morning. 58 degrees, some fog, some mist in the neighborhood. We have a southeasterly to 5. Your forecast is brought to us by American Doorworks. 66 today, some patchy fog to start, but then partial sun. Tonight, clouds and 55, 80% chance of rain tomorrow afternoon, a high 61, maybe a quarter of an inch. Tomorrow night, 70% chance, just a dusting, clouds and 54. Sunday, clouds 68, 54 Sunday night. And then on Monday, clouds 68. Again, we're at 58. 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
10: This is a Bloomberg Money Minute. India's newest airline wants to fly on a Boeing. Sources tell Bloomberg Akasa Air, just 4 years old, is in talks to order more than 200 Boeing 737 MAX jets. The carrier already has unfilled orders for Boeing 737 MAXs, but the new purchase would keep its fleet growing beyond 2032. The deal would be book valued at billions of dollars, and it would be Boeing's second big sale in India after Air India's recent order for 250 planes. It turns out rocket and satellite company Blue Origin, launched in 2000 by Amazon founder Jeff Bezos, has a lot more Bezos in it than previously known. Citing sources including company documents, Wall Street Journal says Bezos has invested $30 billion of his own money into Blue Origin, which is right now valued at roughly $140 billion. The company, vying to be a legitimate rival to Elon Musk's SpaceX, expects to produce about $1.4 billion revenue this year, but $30 billion by 2030. Andrew O'Day, Bloomberg Radio.
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2: 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You are listening to the O'Reilly Update. Coming up next, the news with Mike Slater.
3: Thank you, Bill. Here's what's happening today in America. Xi touches down. More UN speeches. Most transparent ever. And Trump to college game day. It's all coming up, and Bill's going to be here with your message of the day. But first, our president met the president of China on the tarmac as he arrived in D.C. yesterday. This is at Joint Base Andrews. This is a rare gesture. Xi did not meet Trump on the tarmac when he arrived in Beijing back in May. And the last time a president met any world leader upon arrival was back in 1962 when JFK met the Prime Minister of England. And Trump did this, I believe, to give Xi a nice show of force. He escorted Xi down the red carpet. They played the national anthem. And then there was a flyover from a B-1 Lancer bomber. Our Treasury Secretary announced that U.S. and China will not escalate tariffs until at least 2027. He said China hasn't been perfect. He said what we want to ensure is that they're meeting their obligations. The Chinese have been very good thus far about meeting their obligations this year. They agreed to buy 25 million tons of soybeans. However, the Chinese have about $17 billion of other agricultural commitments that we think they're a little behind schedule on, and we are encouraging them to pick those up. The president of Iran spoke to a quite empty UN General Assembly hall. He said Iran is the victim of terrorism. The president of Iran said the United States president described us as terrorists. We've been the victims of terrorism. I came from an Iran in which our esteemed supreme leader was assassinated without any legal framework or reason. America and Israel attacked us, equipped with the latest technology and weapons systems, and our people stood steadfast. Yes, they did hit us, but we did not bend the knee. We did not bow our head. The president of Argentina spoke as well. He loves Trump. He said, the so-called defenders of human rights, talking about the UN, support bloodthirsty dictatorships and regimes that stone women to death in the streets. President Trump has participated in a record 759 press-facing events during his second term so far. The length of these, 351 total hours. The press asked questions at 474 of those events. Of course, the previous administration rarely took questions. When they did, often they only called on reporters with pre-approved questions compiled by his staff. You've seen that paper that Biden was holding with reporters' names, pronunciation guides, and summaries of their questions and how to respond. Big game on Saturday night, college football, number one ranked Texas versus the number 14 Volunteers in Knoxville. And word is that President Trump will be there as well. The question is, will the president be on College Game Day to make his picks? College Game Day, the most watched sports show on cable, 3 million viewers every episode. Noon kickoff, Eastern Time on Saturday. Mike Slater from Politics by Faith. Bill O'Reilly has your message of the day. Next.
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4: Time now for the O'Reilly Update message of the day. I am thinking about Donald Trump's address to the United Nations. Despite the setting, the president's speech was directed more at the American people than Finland or Sri Lanka. He laid out his accomplishments, most of which the corporate press refuses to even cover in the USA. Now, if you're an honest person, you must admit that President Trump has done some good things. But he'll never get credit from the media, which is allied now with the Democratic Party. That means the media wants the Dems to win in November. Now, these outlets want to elect as many progressives as possible. It's not just about President Trump. So why would they say anything good about Republicans or the president? They wouldn't. That's the genesis of Trump's ban on CNN, MS, the AP, and Politico. He knows these agencies are suppressing his accomplishments, and it's absolutely true. If you watch the television coverage of his UN address, you saw the left-wing outfit snipe at him for whatever he said, and CNN didn't even cover. But it doesn't really matter anymore. Most Americans know the fix is in, so keep it here for the truth. I'm Bill O'Reilly. I approve the message by writing it. You can reach me, Bill at BillO'Reilly.com, Bill at BillO'Reilly.com, name in town if you wish to opine. The Mail. David says, Bill, given President Trump's on-again, off-again threats of action against Iran, or whatever you wish to call it, he's diminished his standing with his conservative base because he appears to be indecisive. Okay. I think that there is a plan, but been going on for a while. And it's what I am going to tell you on the YouTube bonus. There's a lot of ins and outs here. Doug, concierge member. The press is a mess. CNN lies all the time. I get that people have opinions, but news and opinions are two completely different things. When I watch the news, I am looking for facts, not opinions. And that is pretty easy to determine who's reporting straight news. The best news agency right now for straight news is News Nation. They have excellent reporters. And not that much opinion, although I will be on there with Chris Cuomo tonight, so opinions will be all over the place. But News Nation, you want facts, they deliver. Bill Giovanello, Dublin, Ohio. Part of the deal reached yesterday allowing Paramount, Skydance, and Warner Brothers to merge is the establishment of an independent editorial board for CNN and CBS comprised only of journalists with no political bias. I hope you will accept, O'Reilly, when you are contacted. I'll never be contacted. Ever in a million years. They're never going to do that. 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
4: K-N-S-I. Now the O'Reilly Update brings you something you might not know. 78 years ago today, one of the most notorious trials in U.S. history began in Washington. The defendant was a failed American actress accused of promoting Nazi propaganda during World War II. Here is the story of Axis Sally. Born Mildred Gillars in 1900, the performer appeared in minor roles on Broadway. She then moved to Germany to study music. In the 1930s, Mildred got a job working at a voiceover place in Berlin. As the war broke out, she was hired by the Third Reich as an English language broadcaster. Known as Axis Sally, Mildred spewed Nazi propaganda to scare American soldiers at the front. Her final broadcast occurred just 2 days before the end of the war. The propagandist went into hiding, but was arrested by the army in 1946 and taken back to the USA. Her trial began 2 years later. Sally claims she only agreed to the broadcast after members of the SS threatened to kill her husband, a German officer. In March 1949, Axis Sally was found guilty of treason, sentenced to 30 years in prison. Because of strict rules regarding nonviolent female inmates, she was paroled 12 years later. After her release, Mildred lived at a Catholic convent near Columbus, Ohio, teaching French and German to high schoolers. She died in 1988 at the age of 87. And here's something else you might not know. Sally wasn't the only English-speaking propagandist during the war. The Japanese also broadcast a group of women. They took turns to intimidate U.S. soldiers in the Pacific. At least 25 different women operated under one name, Tokyo Rose. 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
1: 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Southeasterly to 5 miles an hour right now, dew points at 56, so not that close to being uncomfortable. We got some fog and mist in the neighborhood. We'll get to that in a moment. 66 is our expected high today. Partial sun, little patchy fog to take care of. 55 in clouds tonight. 80% chance of rain tomorrow afternoon. A high of 61, maybe a quarter of an inch tomorrow afternoon. Tomorrow night, still a 70% chance. Just a dusting, though. Clouds in 54. Sunday, clouds in 68. Monday, overcast, 68 degrees as well. Now, in the neighborhood, 58, fog and mist in Glenwood, 59, fog and mist now in Monty and in Morris and in Wilmer still. We're stuck. 58 degrees right now, AM 1450, FM 99.3, KNSI.
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7: They'll meet for tea later this morning. I'm Dave Anthony, Fox News. After President Trump hosted China's leader at a lavish White House state dinner.
8: I'd like to raise a glass and propose a toast to President Xi, Madam Peng, and the long relationship between China and America.
7: This after President Trump and Xi Jinping held talks on issues ranging from Taiwan to AI amid concern about it going out of control.
10: An announcement to come that there's been an agreement about a direct hotline over artificial intelligence. It'll be used when major issues come up. And the two sides will also continue the agreement made in the Busan, South Korea, that last year. That means that there'll be an extension of a pause of export restrictions on rare earth minerals out of China. The U.S. will leave tariffs on Chinese goods where they are, while adding more exemptions for agriculture, medical supplies, and low-tech electronics.
7: Fox Business Network's Edward Lawrence at the White House. China has been accused of helping Iran in the U.S. conflict, something Fox's Brett Baer asked the Iranian president about interviewing Masoud Pezeshkian.
25: We do not seek to kill Americans. As shown by actions, demonstrable actions, America has sought to kill Iranians. Why do...
26: But they were killed there. Did you use satellite images?
25: Not at all. Not at all.
7: New York Times reports that Iran is proposing a 7-day plan to end the conflict. Israel's Prime Minister Benjamin Netanyahu defended going to war with Iran with the U.S. to stop their nuclear threats.
27: If we hadn't done it, we'd all be dead.
7: In his UN General Assembly speech, Netanyahu also rejected allegations Israel's war against Hamas and Gaza was genocide.
28: Netanyahu, go
7: like those protesters claim in loud demonstrations outside the United Nations in New York, the NYPD says about 100 people were arrested. Another leader getting a much warmer welcome in France, where Pope Leo's begun a 4-day visit discussing peace, climate change, and AI and other issues. 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
23: 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Patchy fog early, then cloudy this afternoon with a high in the mid-60s. Your full KNSI forecast is on the way in moments. Good morning, I'm Jennifer Leverins. Minnesota's drought picture eased slightly this week, though the state remains in rough shape overall. New data out Thursday shows nearly 90% of the state is in an area seeing some level of drought. That's down a bit from last week, with severe drought also covering nearly 30% of the state, down from 32.5% 7 days ago. Central Minnesota remains among the hardest hit regions. Benton and Sherburne counties still almost entirely in at least a moderate drought, with severe conditions covering most of both. Stearns County held steady too, with severe drought now touching a small stretch of the county that had none 3 months ago.
0: Looks like the plan to allow backyard chickens in Cold Spring has laid an egg after the city council voted 3-2 against an ordinance that would have let homeowners keep up to 6 hens with a city permit. No roosters would have been allowed, so nobody would have been cockadoodle doing at dawn. Councilmember Fran Ramler was one of those no votes.
2: But I'm more concerned about health. The smell of it and stuff is what my concern is.
0: Councilmembers Doug Schmitz and Mike Fall also voted against it, so Cold Spring's ban on chickens stays in place. An event next week at the Sartell Community Center will focus on women and wellness. She Matters Women's Health Night is coming up on October 1st. The event is free and runs from 5 to 7 p.m. It will feature health education, local shopping, and a few extras to round out the evening. There is a pink pumpkin painting from 5 to 6 while supplies last. 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And there will be a drawing for St. Cloud Norseman hockey tickets. The night closes with a presentation on reducing cancer risks through prevention and lifestyle choices. Learn more at knsiradio.com. And the latest leaf report from the Minnesota Department of Natural Resources shows more colors popping up across the state. The northern half, from Pine County to Wilkin County, now 10 to 50% of peak color, with areas like Detroit Lakes, Leech Lake, Lake Winnebogoshish, Red Lake, Lake of the Woods, Two Harbors, and Grand Marais all sitting at around 50%. Colors are just getting started around Lake Mille Lacs and St. Cloud, while Willmar and Houston County have hit the roughly 50% mark. As of peak color, northern third of the state, including the boundary waters, usually peaks late September into early October. KNSI News Time is 6:05. 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I'm Jennifer Leverins, KNSI News.
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1: 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We're at 58 degrees. We have clouds, even a little bit of something showing up on the windshield. 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Meteorologist Paul Trombley is back with us. And Paul, maybe a little fog, maybe a little mist, but eventually maybe some scattered smatterings of sun today.
9: Yeah, and you know, the prospects for sun overall not looking good here as we continue into the weekend. So yeah, it looks like a pretty dreary stretch, but if we do get a peak or a break or two, we'll consider ourselves lucky as we stay with some clouds. And highs in the mid-60s today with the areas of fog still, maybe a little mist out there as well with the southeast winds staying pretty light throughout the day. Looks like tonight with some cloud cover, mid-50s, cloudy skies Saturday. A few showers developing later half of the day, more so, in the low 60s. Scattered showers Saturday night, then mid-50s. And cloudy skies at a Sunday. And maybe some breaks of sun later in the day Sunday, upper 60s. 56, partly cloudy Sunday night. More clouds and sun Monday, 69. And then getting back into a few more shower opportunities Monday night into Tuesday, 59 Monday night, 63 Tuesday. At this point, looks like some lower to middle 60s Wednesday, Thursday. partial sunshine, maybe a few showers, but more of the chances for further south, at least the way things are looking by Wednesday and Thursday. So may things dry out a little bit here later half of the week. I'm meteorologist Paul Trombley.
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1: 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It is Minnesota's Vikings and the Tampa Bay Buccaneers coming up on Sunday. Kyler Murray will be under center for Minnesota. Vikes hoping to get to 3-0. Twins opening up their final series of the season tonight with the Texas Rangers. Three games at Target Field. Minnesota's won back-to-back games in three of their final four. How about that? Minnesota's Wild wrapping up their preseason tonight, hosting the Dallas Stars at Grand Casino Arena. The regular season's opens up for Minnesota. They take on the Nashville Predators at their place on Thursday. College football this weekend, the Ghosts 2-1. They visit Washington tomorrow. Wisconsin's 2-1. They visit Penn State 3-0. Iowa visits Michigan tomorrow. Iowa State 2-1. They will host Utah tomorrow. Last night, the Lynx closed out their regular season, got a nice win over the Indiana Fever at the Target Center, 86-66. 22 of those points, courtesy of Kayla McBride. She led all the scorers last night. Minnesota, the top seed in the WNBA. They will face the New York Liberty in the first round of those playoffs, and that starts Sunday. The MLS season continues this weekend. Minnesota United visiting the Seattle Sounders FC tomorrow. Minnesota's kind of on a bit of a skid here. Oh, last night, ugly. The Falcons, 35. Green Bay with 14. Yikes. Packers head coach Matt LaFleur says their running game needs to get better.
12: How you can get into normal rhythm on offense, and that will open up a lot of things in the passing game. But anytime you drop back 50 some odd times in a game and you have nine rushes, it's usually not going to bode well.
1: That is true. What else do we need to know? Bijan Robinson and Drake London recorded 94 yards in rushing and receiving. Falcons quarterback Michael Penix Jr. says it was a blessing to be back. He threw for 256 yards in his season debut, had one touchdown. Bijan Robinson runs for 194 yards and two touchdowns. Drake London catches nine balls for 194 yards. Here's Bijan.
13: Team, but then especially like as an offense and marrying the run game with the pass game, and you know, for the O-line, like those guys, they had a goal in the beginning of the week, and they were like, we're going to go out there, be a more physical team, dominate.
1: That is exactly what head coach Matt LaFleur was talking about. You got to have a balanced attack. So what's coming up this weekend? Well, Sunday, the Cowboys and the Ravens play in Rio de Janeiro. Sunday night, it'll be the Broncos hosting the Rams, and then they wrap it up week three, Monday Night Football, the Bears hosting Philadelphia. Oh, what else do we know besides the cheap and tawdry showbiz news from the NFL? Nothing. We're going to baseball as the White Sox are going back to the postseason after absolutely demolishing the Royals last night. The final 9-1, that was the rubber match at Kauffman Stadium. David Sandlin gets the win, struck out 7 over 6. Kyle Teal, 2 for 2, had a solo home run. White Sox have won 4 of their last 5. And this is pretty fun because, well, some people got a little excited last night.
14: Mooney, your first clubhouse celebration, rated on a scale of 1 to 10. How's it going so far?
15: 100!
14: Oh! How many champagne bottles have you opened so far?
15: 100!
14: Just what does it mean just to be able to celebrate with this team?
15: I am a Japanese!
1: 100 loss seasons in a row. They've had 3 of them, right? So he knows the number 100. That was Munetaka Murakami. He was pretty psyched after the big win last night, and that's just the way it ought to be, even if you are a professional baseball player, right? Weird story. Pittsburgh Penguins forward Andre Kuzmenko taking a bit of a leave of absence. This after his father, who lives in Russia, Alexander Kuzmenko, was on a fishing trip in Siberia earlier this week. He was attacked and killed by a bear, his father. Crazy. Team USA leading the President's Cup 3-2 after the first round of four-ball matches. And NASCAR, everybody's gassed up. The field of 16 on their way to the Hollywood Casino 400 from Kansas Speedway. It's happening on Sunday. Joey Logano trying to carry momentum into the race following his win at Bristol last weekend. He sits third in the chase. Who's ahead of him? Kyle Larson and Denny Hamlin. And that is sports. Bob Hughes here. AM 1450. FM 99.3 KNSI. Our time now at 6:14. Good morning.
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1: 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Good morning is right. You know how I can tell? Well, because for gosh sakes, it is in fact Friday.
30: My name's Friday. I'm a cop.
31: My name's Friday. I carry a badge.
32: Thank God it's
31: Friday.
1: All righty then. Got a full tank of gas for $22 yesterday. That was for my lawnmower, but I'm trying to stay positive. You know what I'm saying? Actually, I did save 18 cents. It was worth the drive to Bismarck. You know, I've got a birthday coming up on Monday, and I'm going to hit the age where I'll be asking a lot. Is that a fruit fly or is that a floater? I don't know. You know, this one's for parents, for sure. The average parent thinks that 12 is the best age for a child to get their own cell phone. You know, I really truly am okay with that as long as they can handle the payments. You gotta teach them young. Did you hear about the dad who was injured while playing peekaboo? Yeah, he's now in the ICU. I just super glued my finger to my thumb. I'll be okay for a while. Think about that. Oh, whoever lost the iPhone 18 Pro outside the dollar store about 30 minutes ago, please stop calling my new phone. Thank you. During these trying times, some very good advice. Check in with your friends who play the lottery, okay? No matter what's going on in your life, there's some form of potato that can make it better. Especially if you have salt and ketchup, right? Oh, this is perfect. You don't have to be everyone's cup of tea. Just be the person that the dog runs to first. Yes. Oh, here's another truism. People, if you are dreading the 7% mortgage, you are forcing me to point out that when I was your age and I bought my first ever home, and I am not making this up, the mortgage rate was 14%. If you think things are horrible now, we're really only halfway to horrible. Now, the deal then was the price was only $57,900. So I'm in a house now that's a heck of a lot more expensive than that. And the payment is still the same. Crazy, huh? Brand new study out says that eating more ultra-processed food linked to higher health risks. Things like heart disease, stroke, obesity, diabetes, depression, anxiety, digestive issues, cancer, maybe even death. Did they really spend money on that study? I mean, don't we know all of that? Haven't we known all of that for years? I think so. If you are wondering how you can tell someone that, well, we're really not where we should be, you could tell them politely, you are the Monday of my life. Tell me if this has happened to you. You walk into a room, you forget why. You know what you have to do then? Grab a snack, leave. It's a successful trip, right? What about this weekend thing? People who do things on weekends. Didn't you just do things all week? More things on the weekend? You know, that's how they're going to get you. Way too many things. And then an incredibly apropos question. Halloween knocking on the door. How many bags of candy have you gone through already? No, that's not the question. We're still on our first, by the way, which is pretty good for us. Why do they call those tiny candy bars fun-sized? There's nothing fun about having to unwrap 13 candy bars just to get one full-sized. You know what I'm saying? AM 1450, FM 99.3 KNSI. Happy Friday, one and all.
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1: 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I know I don't have to tell you this. Today, September 25th, 9-2-5, right?

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0: Oddly enough, we can all figure it out. It's a nod to the song 9 to 5, celebrating the Queen of Country all across the country. New Orleans, big celebration of life parade for Dolly. Out in Nashville, pink lights all over the place, Dolly posters all over the place. Garth Brooks' Friends in Low Places bar is going to donate all the proceeds to her Imagination Library, which is pretty cool. And in San Fran, they're going to be having a daytime celebration, with all kinds of live music out there in San Francisco. You got to think there's going to be just a whole lot of Dolly impersonators out there, wouldn't you? Wouldn't you? Pretty amazing when you stop to think how this gal still influencing so many people, right? AM 1450, FM 99.3, KNSI. We're just going to repeat a little story that we had earlier regarding Dolly and this particular song. Let me do this. Let me push stop. Let me push play and check out the beginning of this song. Do you hear the click clacks, maybe? Those are her fingernails. There they are. Not a typewriter like you thought. And what's the reason for that, dear? Wait a minute, wrong one. Here we go.
2: You know, I write a lot of songs when I don't have my guitar. Mm-hmm. You know, I beat around on the dashboard of my car when I'm riding around writing songs. But then I have a little rhythm that we can do with these acrylic nails. Can you do that?
3: Yep.
2: Oh, good. You want to play a little song for them? 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We're mic'd, right?
3: That's cute.
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0: And there it is. She's chatting with Queen Latifah there, by the way. 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
5: 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I wish I was making this up, but I am not. So we had a story earlier this week about the recruiter who advised, was it Gen Zers? I think so. To not bring your iced coffee into an interview. She said it's really, really, really unprofessional. Well, apparently people are upset. Upset. We will get to this morning. Speaking of getting somewhere, Captain Josh Hagemeister will be joining us in approximately 15 minutes. Jen's got the latest live local news. She is next.
6: News, I'm Gianna Gelosi. President Trump taking Chinese President Xi to visit the National Archives today after last night's state dinner.
7: The two leaders discussing the Middle East, Ukraine, and artificial intelligence Thursday, with President Xi stressing the need for AI to remain under human control. They also agreed to support each other in hosting this year's Asia-Pacific Economic Cooperation Summit set for November in China.
6: Fox's Kristen Goodwin. A nor'easter intensifying, causing floods across the mid-Atlantic. Tens of millions are in the storm's path as it charges up the East Coast.
8: The storm is still strengthening as it moves north, and the threat, it ranges from the Carolinas into New England. It's expected to hit at least a dozen states in its path. We've already seen the damage it can do when you take a look at places like Virginia. Coastal flooding spilling into the street.
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9: 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A high in the mid-60s today with patchy fog possible this morning. Your full KNSI forecast is on the way in moments. Good morning, I'm Jennifer Leverins. Fire officials say electrical equipment likely caused the house fire that killed NHL journalist Jessie Pierce and her three young children earlier this year. The state fire marshal's office finds the March fire was accidental and originated in a home office without an electrical outlet. Investigators found an underground extension cord powering the room, along with multiple plug adapters and surge protectors. Fire modeling showed a smoke alarm activated about 4 minutes after the blaze began, leaving Pierce and her children just 1 minute to escape. A full investigative report is expected within the next month. Voters in the St. Cloud area House districts will choose a new state representative this fall, and next week they can question those candidates. In House District 14A, Republican Mike Conway, the St. Cloud City Council president, faces Democratic candidate Abdi Dasani, St. Cloud child care business owner. In 14B, Democrat Zach Dorholt, who held that seat for one term more than a decade ago, is facing Republican Sue Eck. All four are invited to a League of Women Voters forum on Tuesday, September 29th, from 6 to 7:30 at the Great River Regional Library in downtown.

0: Officials of all political persuasions reflects consensus on the need for a more adaptive, timely, and informative system that is relevant, promotes alternative learning, and provides more actionable data. The task force is expected to start meeting next month. Today has been unofficially declared Dolly Parton Day to remember the life and legacy of the legendary singer who died last month after a brief battle with cancer. 9 to 5 was chosen for her classic hit 9 to 5 from the movie of the same name. Dolly was widely known for her charitable contributions and philanthropy, donating the $10 million in royalties she received from Whitney Houston's version of I Will Always Love You. Dolly also founded the literacy program Imagination Library, which provides free books to kids. More than 3 million children around the world are enrolled. KNSI News Time 6:35. 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For more on these and other stories, visit knsiradio.com. I'm Jennifer Leverins, KNSI News.
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6: 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Good morning. We're at 636. We're still stuck at 58? Why, yes, we are. And there's still fog and mist in Wilmer. And in Montevideo, and in Glenwood, and in Alexandria. 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Well, 66, partial sun today, eventually. A little fog until then. Patchy fog, they say, till about 11 o'clock this morning. Clouds in 55 tonight. For tomorrow, a high of 61. 80% chance of rain, likely in the afternoon, maybe a quarter of an inch. Tomorrow night, 70% chance of rain, 1/10 of an inch, low down to 54. And then Sunday, clouds 68, 54 and cloudy for Sunday. Monday, clouds and 68 degrees again. We're at 58 right now, AM 1450, FM 99.3, KNSI. 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
7: This is a Bloomberg Money Minute. It has been a tough September for the consumer as gasoline prices keep rising and as mortgage rates hit their highest levels in more than 2 years, pulling the collective mood of the nation's home builders to its lowest in 1 year. Today, we get the final September consumer sentiment report from the University of Michigan with a slip from the early September estimate widely forecast. It's a tough moment for sagging consumer spending prospects as we get inside of 3 months till Christmas. As consumers show signs of spending weakness, businesses appear to keep spending away. Also today, we receive the latest look at demand for U.S.-made durable goods. Those are items designed to last at least 3 years, from A to Z, appliances to Zambonis. Recent economic readings, including the trade deficit and regional Fed surveys, point to what economists believe is continued momentum in business demand, suggesting the pace of orders unrelated to the volatile transportation industry remains strong in August. Andrew O'Day, Bloomberg Radio.
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6: 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Good morning. We're at 6:39. We're going catching with Captain Joss in just a few minutes. Right now, though, sports brought to us by the Trout Companies. City water or a private well. It doesn't matter because the

0: Trout companies are committed to providing you with the finest quality water supply that is possible. Vikings and the Tampa Bay Buccaneers this Sunday in Tampa Bay. Kyler Murray is back. Minnesota off to a 3-0 start. Twins start their final series tonight at Target Field, hosting the Texas Rangers for the first of three. Last night on the ice, the Dallas Stars. Pardon me, let's make it tonight on the ice. The Dallas Stars will be hosted by the Minnesota Wild. The Wild are going to open up their regular season when they visit the Nashville Predators on Thursday. Week four of the college football season gets underway on Saturday. Minnesota visiting Washington tomorrow. Actually, there was another game last night. The Lynx closed out the regular season last night with an 86-66 win over the Fever at the Target Center. Kayla McBride led everybody with 22 points. Minnesota is the top seed in the WNBA. They face the New York Liberty in the first round of the playoffs. That starts Sunday. MLS season continues over the weekend. Minnesota United FC visiting the Seattle Sounders FC tomorrow. And then there was Monday Night Football, the Thursday edition last night. Not such a good game if you happen to be a fan of the Green Bay Packers. Michael Penix and Fuego, Bijan Robinson, Drake London, doing great. 35-14, the final. Falcons wide receiver Drake London says Michael Penix Jr. was really good. No, really.
1: Oh, really, really good. I mean, the energy, everything. I think we're clicking on all levels. I mean, there's some things that we got to clean up and keep on pushing for, but really, really happy.
0: Here's Michael.
2: Yeah, man, I got two words, man, but God. But God, man, I'm just so thankful, so blessed, you know, to be back in this position. You know, I've been fighting and scratching, you know, for a long time to get back to where I'm at today.
0: Well, good to have him back. That is for darn sure. Now, Sunday, the Cowboys and the Ravens play the first ever NFL game in Rio. I don't know why. Sure I do. It's all because of the money. Sunday night, it'll be the Broncos and the Rams, and then they're going to wrap it up Monday night when the Bears host the Philadelphia Eagles. Also in sports this morning, Team USA leads the President Cup 3-2 after the first round of four ball matches. NASCAR, the Cup Series, rolling into Kansas City on Sunday. The field of 16 eligible drivers battling in the Hollywood Casino 400 Kansas Speedway. Joey Logano trying to carry momentum into the race following his win at Bristol last weekend. He sits third in the Chase standings, while Kyle Larson and Denny Hamlin are ahead of him. And that is sports. Bob Hughes here, AM 1450. FM 99.3, KNSI 642.
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0: 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Good morning. I have to apologize. I should have mentioned this a while ago. The official rainfall total yesterday, 29 hundredths. I think we had that, golly, by the time I got home, about one-ish or so yesterday afternoon. Almost a half an inch in our neighborhood. The official high yesterday was 62.

0: Yeah, hey, that is some mighty fine therapy. Captain Josh Hagemeister, top of the morning to you, my friend.
1: Morning.
0: Isn't that the truth, man? You could spend a ton of money going to see your therapist, or you could just sit there and figure it out while you watch your bobber.
1: Exactly. Man. And if you want to end it all, you can just jump in.
0: Yeah, and when the sun comes up, you know the Lord is in charge of the world. It is just really, really an amazing place to be. Josh, I just want to mention this. Yesterday was 62. The high was 62. The average high is 67. 44 is your average overnight low. The sun will come up this morning, I promise you, at 7:07, setting tonight at 7:08. We lose 3 more minutes of daylight tomorrow. And I just bought the official rainfall total again at 2,900, but we doubled that at my place. If you're going to be fishing today on the river, watching your bobber, I don't know about that, but I do know you probably would do well if you find a spot where maybe there's something that's draining into that river, right? That's where the bugs are going to be.
1: Well, be all kinds of things that'll be there. Anytime there's water draining into the river, whether it's from like a sewer system, water system from the streets, or some drainage pipes, or you know something like that.
0: Yeah.
1: I always have a good idea to check that out. Not necessarily right in front of it, but even downstream,
0: right.
1: 5-10 yards from it.
0: Yep.
1: Good spot to check out always, especially as the water gets colder.
0: Yeah.
1: As our river waters start to get colder, like we'll say 3 weeks from now, the water is only 50 degrees in the river. Or 47 or 9 or something like that. And then it rains out like it did yesterday. And that water coming in is 63 degrees or 65 degrees. If you're an efficient, you know, say smallmouth bass, they will seek out that warm water source and they will hunker down right by there, right downstream in that warmer water just to stay, you know, a couple degrees warmer while they're hanging out. And it can only be 2, 3, 4 feet deep of water. It doesn't have to be that deep. But that gets more important, in my opinion, as the water itself gets colder.
0: Okay, now I bring this up, very important, because we can, like we talked about last week, we can walk out there in the middle of the Mississippi and just cast away and catch something.
1: Yes, yeah, definitely. And I'm not sure what the water temp of the river is right now. I honestly haven't been out for long. I couldn't tell you. Obviously, you're going to get closer to a hypothermic situation, so you know, if you're going to wait out there in 2 weeks, you better be ready. You know, might want to wear a life jacket or something in case you do slip and fall and you're, you know, maybe only land in 2 feet of water, but
0: yeah.
1: Then you've got to walk back to shore, which might take you 10 to 12 minutes, depending where you're at in the river.
0: Yeah.
1: You know, you could have some issues. So pay attention to that.
0: Well, not only that, but boy, those rocks can be really slippery and really jagged and pointed and that kind of thing. So man, if you take a spill out there, how do you land carefully, right? I don't know how to tell people to do that. Just be maybe wear a bike helmet or something. I don't know.
1: Gracefully.
0: Yeah.
1: It's like you fall down with your beer and you don't spill it.
0: Oh, boy, that's a perfect perspective. Absolutely. All right. If we're not going to be on the river, where are we going to go catching some fish?
1: Oh, God. it's all over the board,
0: yeah.
1: You know. And things are changing all over the place. You know, the other day I was a couple hours north of here. And there's still plenty of orange in the trees up there already. And the water was definitely a little cooler. Things are setting up, you know, definitely fall. Around here, there's still, it's in thirds here. You know, a third of your fish are in the shallows. A third of them are on the weed edge. A third of them are deep. That wasn't the case, you know, a couple of weeks ago.
0: Sure.
1: Now they've split up. They're starting to split up and the groups are doing their own thing. So, it can make it difficult for people, honestly. I mean, fall fishing is a good time to go fishing, don't get me wrong. It can be some of the best fishing of the year. But we're in that transition stage right now. It can actually be frustrating just for about a week or two. Kind of like in the spring when it goes from spring to summer. Same thing, same little window. It's just kind of in reverse.
0: Okay, well, let's think about this. If I've got a boatload of people, which you will have probably over the weekend, probably today, Saturday, Sunday, you got a boatload of folks. Everybody uses a different presentation, maybe some fan casting, all that kind of stuff. You use a different presentation until you find the one that works, and then you make that switch?
1: You know, yes. I mean, you're definitely going to want to try at least a couple different things. Maybe not four different things if there's four people, but at least two. Because then you've got two people running two things, meaning it's a better test. It's a better solid test than just luck. If you have four people, four exact different presentations, and one guy catches one, you don't know if that was a fluke or the real deal. Now, and then some other guy catches one. Now, and it's a different bait. And then the third guy catches one. Now it's a third option. I'm like, well, what the hell's going on here?
0: Yeah, exactly.
1: Just, you know, so you're better off having just a small number of presentations, like two and two. So, you know, Bob and Rob catch the first two fish on, or the first three fish on their bait, and the other two haven't caught anything. Well, there's more of a clue there than what I just told you before that.
0: Right.
1: So that's what I tend to do.
0: Well,
1: then you have to find the active fish. I mean, that's the most important thing. We've had some really weather, you know, wonky weather patterns the last week. A lot of east winds, a lot of weird pressures, you know, which did impact the fishing activity a little bit. And, yeah, you just had to do your, never give up. That's all I can say.
0: What's on the end of the hook, sir?
1: I'm still using night crawlers and leeches that I have left over. The water temps were still in the low 60s, so I stayed with that until it gets into the higher 50s, and then I'll start grabbing some minnows.
0: Okay.
1: Minnows for walleyes, I'm going to grab some sucker minnows, or I'm not going to spend the money in red-tailed chubs.
0: Right.
1: I mean, unless I'm going fishing with Bob, and it's me and Bob, and we just want to catch one or two trophy walleyes
0: sure.
1: today, and we don't care about anything else, yeah, then we'll buy some red-tails at, you know, $1.50 a piece.
0: Yeah.
1: But otherwise, we're using fatheads, river-mixed minnows, small sucker minnows, you know, 3-inch long type thing, for the walleyes and for the crappies, fatheads, just because the crappies are big this time of the year and crappie minnows work, but fatheads are better, I think, for the bigger crappies.
0: Yeah. Are you using any crankbait at all out there?
1: Yeah, if you're going to go fishing in the evening and you don't want to mess around, you know, the evening bite is good. It will be getting better, meaning sundown to like, you know, midnight or something like that.
0: Okay.
1: Perfect time, just like you did in the springtime around opening fishing, trolling, you know, stick baits in 4 to 6 feet of water or working the shoulder edge and the outer bank drop at, you know, 8 to 12 with a different bait, like a flicker shad or shad wrap number 5 or 6, 7, something like that that goes down, you know, in that 5 to 8, 9 foot range. And you're just long lying behind the boat and trolling in the dark, you know, 1.5 to 2.3 or 4 miles per hour.
0: Okay.
1: And, you know, you'll find some fish. You'll find some wallows.
0: Well, let's hope so. Let's keep our fingers crossed. Now, Captain Josh Hagemeister, the Fish Phone. Folks, you want to go catching? Pretty fun stuff. And the fall fishing is really fun. All right, 320-291-0708. That is the Fish Phone for Captain Josh Hagemeister. And, of course, he's already booking hard water ice fishing trips. 320-291-0708. Captain Josh, thank you.
1: Yeah, thanks a lot. And, we'll see you around town. Maybe down to Oxenfurt today. I'm going down there today.
0: Sounds like
1: it. I got to wait for these counter guys to show up at my house. So I took the day off, so
0: right.
1: I'm going to go fart around down at the Paramount with Ox.
0: Very good, sir. K-N-S-I. Good morning. We're at 6:53.
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8: 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On this Friday, I'm thinking about the midterm vote. There are nine races the Republicans kind of have to do well in if they want to keep the Senate. The House isn't nearly as important. If Democrats take both, however, it's going to be a rough 2 years for President Trump. These Senate elections are in Michigan, New Hampshire, Maine, Texas, Iowa, Alaska, Minnesota, Kansas, and Ohio. At this point, the Republicans hold a 53-45 majority in the Senate. Democrats are going to have to do really well to overcome that in November. On the generic ballot, a poll from Rasmussen has the Democratic Party up 8 points over the Republicans. NBC News says it's 5 points. So it's not a runaway, and things are going to happen. For some historical perspective, President Obama lost 22 seats during his last midterm, 13 in the House, 9 in the Senate. He got shellacked. President Obama did have a rough night of it, and we may see the same thing for the GOP this November. But again, things will happen. Back in a moment. 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
7: Could this end the Iran conflict? I'm Dave Anthony, Fox News. Iran is proposing a ceasefire plan that could reopen the Strait of Hormuz shipping in 7 days and restart nuclear talks if the U.S. meets financial conditions.
17: We are willing and still wish to move forward.
7: That's Iran's President Masoud Pezeshkian, who also again denies they want a nuclear weapon, talking to Fox's Brett Baer, who pressed him on uranium enrichment.
17: If we wanted to reach a weaponization,
18: what about moving it out of the country?
17: We would have done it.
7: Pezeshkian also denied China helped Iran target American troops.
17: The framing of this, as is reported in society, is incorrect.
7: Now, that conflict was a topic when President Trump hosted China's leader Xi Jinping at the White House for talks and then a state dinner.
19: We represent different systems, but the ties between our people endure, and we've never gotten along better.
20: In addition to Iran, Trump and Xi yesterday talked about geopolitical tensions, including Taiwan, artificial intelligence with Sam Altman and Jensen Huang and Elon Musk on hand for Seabass at the state dinner. And there were also trade concession talks.
7: That's Fox's Peter Ducey at the White House. Israel's prime minister went to the UN and defended going to war with Iran as an easy decision to end a nuclear threat. And Benjamin Netanyahu was defiant about the situation in Gaza after delegates had walked out before he addressed the General Assembly.
21: Shame on you. Israel didn't commit genocide. Israel prevented genocide.
7: Claiming it was Hamas that put civilians in harm's way in their war as protests raged outside the United Nations in New York. They demonstrated against Netanyahu, demanding an end to U.S. arms sales to Israel, but some were taken away by police, including actress Susan Sarandon and a Democratic Socialist candidate for Congress, Daria Liza Chevalier. The NYPD says there were 103 arrests. All have been released. 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
10: KNSI News time is 7:02. Patchy fog early, then cloudy this afternoon with a high in the mid-60s. Your full KNSI forecast is on the way in moments. Good morning, I'm Jennifer Leverins. The latest U.S. Drought Monitor data released Thursday shows drought conditions holding steady across central Minnesota after weeks of rapid expansion. The data shows Benton County remains entirely abnormally dry or worse, with 100% of the county in at least a moderate drought and 98% considered in severe drought. Sherburn County also shows no movement from last week, as 100% remains in at least moderate drought, with 94% considered in severe drought. Stearns County's numbers are likewise unchanged week over week, with just over 93% of the county in at least a moderate drought and around 2% of the county in severe drought. See the map at knsiradio.com. Backyard chicken supporters in Cold Spring may be feeling a tad henpecked after city council members turned down a plan Wednesday night that would have let homeowners keep up to 6 hens with a permit. Council members voted it down 3-2, and those who said no worried about smell, health, and coyotes and dogs looking for an easy chicken dinner. The Sartell Community Center will host an event next week focused on women and wellness. She Matters Women's Health Night is coming up on October 1st from 5 to 7 p.m. According to a press release from Centricare, it brings health education, local shopping, and community connection together. The event pairs practical wellness resources with health education booths and giveaways alongside local vendors. The night closes with a presentation starting at 6 on reducing cancer risk through prevention and lifestyle choices. 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And the Minnesota Department of Natural Resources releasing its latest fall color map. Several areas have advanced since last week. Roughly the northern half of the state from Pine to Wilkin County is anywhere from 10 to 50% of peak, with several spots, including Detroit Lakes, Leech Lake, and Lake Winnebogoshish, up toward Red Lake and Lake of the Woods, over to Two Harbors and Grand Marais at 50%. The southern half of the state, including Lake Mille Lacs and the St. Cloud area, has only just started to turn. The Willmar area and Houston County are at 50%.
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0: 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Good morning. It's 7:06. Temps at 58 degrees. Meteorologist Paul Tremblay is with us. 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Paul, I think we've got a soggy weekend on our hands.
26: Yeah, certainly a soggy start into it here. Sunday is looking better for outdoor activities. Rain chances ending Saturday night, and once we get into Sunday, maybe a little drizzle early, but otherwise maybe it's some breaks of sun later on Sunday afternoon. But it looks like we'll still stay socked in the clouds today with a little drizzle mist here or there early on, but otherwise southeast winds 5 to 10. Tonight, cloudy skies, mid-50s. And then for Saturday, lower 60s with the overcast and showers moving in. Latter half of the day, especially with southeast winds 10 to 15. Showers Saturday night, mid-50s. Light showers, some drizzle into Sunday. Cloudy for the first part of the day. Maybe some breaks of sun in the afternoon with upper 60s Sunday. 55 Sunday night, partly cloudy. And then more clouds and sun Monday. 68, getting back into another chance for showers as we get into Tuesday. Some shower chances maybe into Tuesday night with that, with highs from the mid-60s on Tuesday to back to some mid-60s Wednesday. By Wednesday, Thursday, looks like the rain chances do come to an end here. Partly sunny skies and some of those temps in the mid-60s taking us into the latter half of the week. I'm meteorologist Paul Tremblay.
0: 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We're at 7:08 on the clock. Got 29 hundredths. That's the official rainfall total yesterday. 29 hundredths of an inch of rain. I think we ended up with just over half. Let's see. The average high today, 67. 44 is your average overnight low. Sun came up 90 seconds ago. It's going to set in approximately 11 hours and 59 and a half minutes. Sunrise tomorrow morning at 7:08. Setting tomorrow night at 7:06. So, yeah, that's a three-minute math problem. 62 was our official high yesterday. 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Any change yet? Nope. Stuck. 58 right now. Fog and mist in 58 in Alexon and in Glenwood. 59 with fog and mist in Morris and also in Wilmer right now. 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
0: Going to go to the movies in just a moment. Yes, we have people fighting back against the recruiter who claims bringing iced coffee to an interview is very, very unprofessional. And then grandparents, moms, and dads, a very, very important piece. And I think we're going to get to that. before we go outside the box with the Ox. That's coming up at 7:20 this morning. Right now, sports brought to us by the Trout Companies. They are experts at removing contaminants that make your water smell bad and taste worse. It is the Minnesota Vikings and the Tampa Bay Buccaneers Sunday. Kyler Murray's back under center after missing week two with that concussion. Minnesota off to 3-0. Nice start. Twins opening up their final series of the season tonight when they host the Texas Rangers for three at Target Field. Minnesota Wild wrapping up their preseason tonight. They host the Dallas Stars, Grand Casino Arena, of course. Nashville Predators, their foe when they open up the regular season in Nashville on Thursday. College football this weekend, the Gophers, 2-1. They visit Washington tomorrow. Other games that would be really fun to watch. Iowa visiting Michigan. Iowa's 3-0. Wisconsin's 2-1. They take on Penn State tomorrow. That would be a good game. Iowa State 2-1. They host Utah tomorrow as well. Last night, the Lynx closed out their regular season, get an 86-66 win over the Indiana Fever at the Target Center. Kayla McBride led everybody, 22 points. They take on the New York Liberty, the first run of the playoffs on Sunday as the Lynx finish their season as the top seed in the WNBA. Also going on this weekend, the Loons trying to snap their skid. They visit the Seattle Sounders FC tomorrow. Minnesota has dropped the last four games. The Falcons last night just hammered the Packers. 35-14. Why would I say that? If you look at the stats, it's not pretty for Green Bay. Bijan Robinson and Drake London get 194 yards rushing and receiving. Also, Michael Penix Jr. making his season debut, 256 yards and a touchdown. I should mention this. Atlanta's 1-2. Jordan Love did throw for 312 yards, two touchdowns, and the INT. The Pack now at 1-2. Michael Penix Jr., he's happy to be back.
2: Yeah, man, I got two words, man, but God. But God, man, I'm just so thankful, so blessed, you know, to be back in this position. You know, I've been fighting and scratching, you know, for a long time to get back to where I'm at today.
0: Here's what receiver Drake London had to say.
3: Really, really good. I mean, the energy, everything. I think we're clicking on all levels. I mean, there's some things that we got to clean up and keep on pushing forward, but really, really happy.
0: If you're the Green Bay Packer coach, Matt LaFleur, not good.
4: No, I'm not going to respond to that question.
0: Yeah, I got you. No problem. What else is going on? We know that Minnesota's going to Tampa Bay, right? Let's see. Dallas and Baltimore. First ever NFL game in Rio. Sunday night, the Broncos host the Rams. Week three wraps up with Monday Night Football, the Bears hosting the Philadelphia Eagles. White Sox clinched the playoffs after beating the Royals last night. Got a pretty happy camper. One of the Chicago White Sox players. Let me see. Here we go.
6: Mooney, your first clubhouse celebration. Rated on a scale of 1 to 10. How's it going so far?
8: 100.
6: Oh! How many champagne bottles have you opened so far?
8: 100.
6: Just what is it? Just to be able to celebrate with this team.
8: I am happy!
0: He's happy. He is happy. Very, very cool. Anything else going on out there? Well, we got a little golf. We do, as the U.S. team leading the President's Cup 3-2 after the first round of four ball matches. NASCAR, everybody's gassed up, rolling in the field of 16, going to the Hollywood Casino 400 at Kansas Speedway on Sunday. Now, Joey Logano won it last week at Bristol. He sits third in the Chase standings. Kyle Larson has won. Denny Hamlin is number two right now. We've told this story a couple of times this morning, but it's worth repeating. It's Penguins forward Andrei Kuzmenko is not going to be on the ice for a while. He's taking a little bit of a leave of absence. His father lives in Russia. His father is Alexander Kuzmenko, was on a fishing trip in Siberia. He was killed in a bear attack. Life is very real in the outdoors. Sometimes we take too many things for granted, that a bear is never going to come after us. All the best for Andre and his family, that is for sure. Could you imagine getting that phone call? It's 2026? No, I cannot. AM 1450, FM 99.3, KNSI. That's sports. It's 7:14.
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0: 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Oh, one sec. We're going to go outside the box with the action coming up here in just a moment. I remember very well when the phrase body language came to be. It was a new way of looking at people and being able to figure out what really was on their mind, what they really were thinking, okay? Long time ago. Long time ago. So now it's pretty much common knowledge. Body language. It can provide people with tells that show you may be in trouble. Somebody asked the experts, what is the tell that you can find in the first 10 seconds that people don't realize they are broadcasting? A family law attorney. Quote, when a potential client explains something with, and then for no reason, there's always a reason. And it usually is because that person did something bad. When it comes to loss prevention, they tell us, quote, when a person is looking at people more than products. When a person is looking at people more than what's on the shelves, no doubt. Most people don't notice other people unless they have a goal that requires them to be very aware of everyone else around them. You know, like shoplifters. From a private security person, someone who is carrying a weapon but isn't used to carrying a weapon will be constantly fidgeting with it. Knives. Handguns, just making sure they're there, right? By the way, if you are constantly tapping your left rear pocket to make sure that your billfold is in there, pickpockets watch that kind of stuff. At least you're telling them and making their job easy. From a bartender, the absolute dead giveaway is when someone is performing being relaxed. They make aggressive, deliberate eye contact to prove they are sober. They nod along to background music too hard. They laugh a second too late at things nobody said. Normal people don't try to look normal. I cannot wait for Frank Weber to visit me. I'm going to run this stuff by him. Normal people don't try to look normal. A flight attendant said this, when I do my final walkthrough pass to check for seatbelts, if you don't have yours on after my announcement where I ask you to do it, there's a high likelihood that you'll be the problem passenger. Okay. From an insurance adjuster, I found that talking about attending church in the first sentence indicates impending lying in the next few sentences. Now, the radiologist, the one who reads the x-rays, from a radiologist, quote, tooth health is telling of overall health on scans. Bad teeth, bad health. All right, and this is the most important one, I think, which is why we save the best for last, or perhaps it's the worst for last. We have a princess at Disney World. A princess at Disney World had this to say about children. Quote, I could tell which kid had loving, interactive, and invested parents within 30 seconds, just by how they interacted. Here's the big part. There is a huge difference between children who are just shy and the ones who are left alone, not read to, and not fully interactive with by caregivers. It is so, so apparent that the Disney characters that you see, that you talk with, the princess, all those characters, they talk about it backstage. If those people can pick it out right away, why can't parents see that mistake that they're making? Lots of food for thought there. 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
11: Outside the box with the ox.
12: Oh, it's this whole TV news ban from the White House. CNN, Ms. Now, and Politico reporters told to buzz off and never come back.
13: Don't go away, man. Just go away.
12: Arguably the most important world leader and his wife visit the White House Thursday. He makes a public address and showing solidarity. None of the other White House correspondents even covered the event. Well, that'll show them all right. As the rest of the day, these networks lamented on how dangerous it is to have a dictator banishing the free press from covering him if they're not going to gush about his wonderfulness.
14: Who is God's personal representative in this vicinity?
15: You are your blessed rectitude.
14: And anybody who dares butt God's personal representative will soon find his head pierced and his neck stretched and will go on to meet God very quickly.
12: Apparently a collective decision to deny the world of the knowledge of what's happening at the White House if even the slightest and least trustworthy of their elite group is denied access. Ms. Now refuting the idea that fake news can be a threat to national security, saying that they're not being allowed in is the real threat. Well, reflecting back from outside the box, how did our society ever survive with having to wait until the 5:30 news for Helen Thomas to tell us what Lyndon Johnson said or did that day? And most days, as we all eagerly waited to hear that wonderful nugget that we couldn't live without, his name never even came up.
16: Gloom, despair, and agony on me.
12: Because there was other shit to care about, like there still is today. Outside the Box with the Ox is brought to you today by Granite City Concrete Raising.
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0: 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Hey, remember yesterday when we were talking about when people go to job interviews, the things that they perhaps should not bring? Well, apparently we have touched a nerve because people are ticked. They're upset. Here's the backstory. A recruiter named Caitlin said that you should not bring your iced latte when you come to your job interview. She is a TikTok corporate recruiter. Again, her name is Caitlin. She was calling out Gen Z candidates for arriving to interviews with iced lattes in hand. Been doing it for 16 years. Fortune 500 recruiter. A headhunter. This gal knows of what she speaks. Here's what she said. When you show up with an iced coffee or an iced latte, it is perceived, from my opinion and from a hiring standpoint, that this interview is just a stop on your list of errands for the day. It looks like you went to Target, then went to Starbucks, and now you're stopping by your interview before moving on to the next thing. The job seekers, they just can't take the criticism. Have you ever noticed that, these Gen Zers? I don't want a blanking work for you if you don't want to hire me because I bring an iced coffee. They also dismissed traditional etiquette as corporate brainwashing. It's just a standard that people need to understand, okay? That's all. It's just a standard. Oh, yeah, and then there's this.
18: Imagine we are in a professional interview and you're the interviewer. You're asking me, Caitlin, tell me about why you left your last job. I have my iced coffee here. I don't have a coaster. It's just like, I'm just, you know, answering this question, saying, you know, why did I leave my last job? Let me think about that for a minute. How to answer that best.
0: Yeah.
18: You know how the sugar will like drain to the bottom and then you just need to, you know, okay. Why did I leave my last job? Let's get into it.
0: Yeah. So another person said, why do we have to pretend that we are not human? You can be human. Why are they allowed to eat beforehand, are we allowed to eat beforehand, or is fasting also required to impress you? Why are we being specific about iced coffee? Is it okay to bring hot coffee? A guy, a great Britain man, says, British man here, wait until you hear about other cultures having a job interview over a pint at the pub. Now, you know, a business dinner is one thing, but when you go to visit the headhunter who is talking about Fortune 500 companies, okay, you can actually survive without the iced latte. I mean, really. On the other side of that, if you show up early or on time with that iced coffee, you're already showing good time management. Okay, perhaps poor judgment, but good time management, I guess. Six of one, a half a dozen of the other, a horse apiece, as the experts also like to say.
7: KNSI, when you need to know.
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0: 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Good morning. The latest live local news is with Jennifer Leverins, and she is in the award-winning KNSI radio newsroom. We will check in with Jennifer in a moment. Ray Harrington has your downtown entertainment scene. He will join us in a bit as well. It's 7:30.
4: Fox News, I'm CJ Papa. President Trump and his Chinese counterpart discussed Iran, plus
19: geopolitical tensions, including Taiwan, artificial intelligence, trade concession talks. The Chinese ambassador to the U.S. now says cooperation is a two-way street to keep the economic and trade ties stable. The list of cooperation needs to be lengthened and the list of issues shortened.
4: And the president will spend time at the National Archives today before she heads home. As for Iran's president, Masoud Pezeshkian, he joined Fox's Brett Baer in an exclusive interview on Special Report, speaking through an interpreter.
20: We do not seek to kill Americans. As shown by actions, demonstrable actions, America has sought to kill Iranians.
4: The Northeast, including New England, prepare for a direct hit from a powerful nor'easter. 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
22: 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Patchy fog this morning with clouds this afternoon and a high in the mid-60s. Your full KNSI forecast is on the way in moments. Good morning, I'm Jennifer Leverins. Investigators say an electrical problem caused the March house fire that killed a White Bear Lake mother and her three children. Preliminary findings from the state fire marshal show electrical equipment overheated in a room being used as an office, accidentally starting the fire. Jessie Pierce and her children, Hudson, Caden, and Avery, died along with the family dog. Investigators say conditions deteriorated rapidly with the home's main escape route becoming nearly impossible to use about 5 minutes after the fire started. The League of Women Voters of St. Cloud area hosting a forum next week for Legislative District 14 candidates. It's Tuesday, September 29th from 6 to 7:30 p.m. at the Great River Regional Library. Democratic Farmer Labor Senator Eric Putnam faces Republican Representative Bernie Perryman for the state Senate seat. Also on hand, House District 14A candidates Republican Mike Conway and DFLer Abdi Dasani, and 14B candidates DFLer Zach Dorholt and Republican Sue Eck. The public can submit written questions at the forum or ahead of time, due by midnight Sunday, September 27th. The forum will be recorded and posted online with details on submitting questions at knsiradio.com. The state of Minnesota says it has reached a settlement with a nonprofit accused of defrauding a federal child nutrition program. State prosecutors allege Partners in Nutrition submitted false claims for millions of dollars in reimbursements for meals that were never served between October 2020 and February 2022. The suit also accused the nonprofit of enabling fraud at distribution sites it was responsible for monitoring. Under the settlement, Partners in Nutrition will permanently dissolve and pay more than $18 million in restitution. The nonprofit will also assist with ongoing investigations into businesses

2 with a concussion he suffered in the season opener against the Green Bay Packers. Kickoff for Sunday is set for 3:05. KNSI News Time is 7:35. 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I'm Jennifer Leverins, KNSI News. For God.

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5: 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Now your local forecast from the Hanson Paving Weather Center.
6: 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Mr. Harrington, I will ask you. Couple of rain droplets out there, a little drizzle, a little anything?
7: It seems damp out, but not really raining yet or any kind of...
6: Okay.
7: You know, right. It's coming, though. You can feel it.
6: Oh.
7: My ankle hurts.
6: Yes! Jeez, ain't it fun getting old then. Okay. Perfect Minnesotans. We're at 58 right now. Oh, there's fog and mist in the neighborhood. 59 in Wilmer, 59 in Morris, 58 in Alex and Glenwood. St. Cloud just cloudy and 58 degrees. But Ray's ankle hurts. 66 is your expected high today. We may see a couple of sunshine rays. Mostly cloudy tonight, down to 55. Tomorrow, an 80% chance of showers. You're not even going to be able to walk tomorrow. 80% chance of rain with a high of 61. How much rainfall? Maybe a quarter of an inch. My rain gauge had about a half in. Yesterday.
7: Did it?
6: Yeah.
7: It rained that much.
6: Yeah. Well, wow. In our neighborhood, and then the airport's like, what, about 2 miles away?
7: Yeah.
6: They got a quarter officially. Oh. So, you know, that's how that always is.
7: Dark cloud over your house.
6: Yes. Saturday night, 70% chance of rain, just a dusting. 54 for the overnight low on Saturday night. Sunday clouds and 68. Monday clouds and 68 as well. Again, we're at 58 right now. Been there for all morning. 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
8: This is a Bloomberg Money Minute. McDonald's is making big changes to reverse a slump in sales and get more people in the door.
9: McDonald's has been contending with a slowdown in growth. In the U.S., a lot of people have just pulled back from going to McDonald's for different reasons.
8: That's Bloomberg restaurant reporter Daniela Sartori. 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
2: 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They have been drilling residential wells all year round for more than 60 years. So the Vikes on the road taking on Tampa Bay. Minnesota 3-0 thus far this season. Kyler Murray back under center. His concussion is all better. How many fingers am I holding up? Let's see. What else is going on? The Twins start their final series tonight. The Texas Rangers, Target Field. Last game is Sunday. I look at that as an early birthday present for me. Thank you. National Hockey League roundup. The Wild wrap
3: Stop
2: up their preseason.
3: The bleeding.
2: Exactly. The Dallas Stars come to the Grand Casino Arena. They open up the regular season against the Preds there on Thursday. College football this weekend. Minnesota visiting Washington tomorrow. Do you have a favorite college football team?
4: I used to. I used to like Texas. I used to like Alabama.
2: Yeah.
4: Then they've kind of waned. I mean, Alabama isn't what they used to be.
2: Yeah.
4: So I really don't anymore. I just like watching it now.
2: Yeah, it's so much faster.
4: Florida's fun to watch.
2: Yeah.
4: Sentinels.
2: The Horned Frogs. I've always been a fan of the Horned Frogs.
4: Yeah,
2: you know. Let's see what else is going on. Oh, the Lynx beat the Fever last night. The playoffs start Sunday. Minnesota finishes as the top seed in the WNBA. They take on the New York Liberty in that first round of the playoffs. Soccer, the Loons try to snap their skid when they visit the Seattle Sounders FC tomorrow. I'm going there in my minivan. I don't care what you people say.
4: Did you cover the Lynx?
2: Yes.
4: What happened last night?
2: They won.
4: They did win.
2: Yeah.
4: They were crushing them in the first quarter. I did come across the game, and I wanted to see it.
2: I wanted to watch the game because I wanted to watch Caitlin Clarkson.
4: I actually felt guilty watching the game.
2: Because the Lynx, I'm sorry I don't know the gal's name. The Lynx have a player that just passed Caitlin Clark's rookie scoring season.
4: Yeah.
2: That was like a couple of games ago.
4: Yeah.
2: And I just want to watch those two, you know, shoot the lights out from somewhere in the locker room.
4: The three-pointers last night were dropping. It was amazing. At one time, it was 25-4.
2: Is there any place on the court that Caitlin Clark cannot shoot from?
4: Well, I don't know. Watching those guys shoot, they did miss a few last night.
2: Yeah.
4: I mean,
2: she's so...
4: She is. It is entertaining. It's good stuff.
2: Way too good. I wish they could stop the thuggery, you know?
4: Yeah.
2: It's just dumb.
4: Yeah.
2: It's embarrassing.
4: If they're just trying to prove themselves or hold their position or what, I don't know.
2: They're just hammering
4: people.
2: Seems
4: to be a ton of fouls in the game.
2: Yeah, yeah. Let's start having better grace, I think. And I'm not talking graceful, just more grace.
4: How many girls named Grace can be in one team?
2: That is true. It's 7:42. Ray, thank you. We're not done yet with you. We're not. You can't go yet.
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2: 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You never know. You know, Ray, you and I are sitting here talking, and I got to tell you, we had the Radish Festival last weekend.
4: Yes, how did it go?
2: Tremendous.
4: Excellent.
2: Great people. The food was phenomenal, all of that kind of stuff. We recorded the whole show, or at least we thought we did.
4: Uh-oh.
2: Only the first set. And I was going to have it all ready to go and play it back for you so that you would actually have a chance to hear the band and, you know, the whole wide world, too, but we may have to wait till next week.
4: Let's do that next week.
2: It's disappointing. I understand. But you know what? Today is Dolly Parton Day.
4: Really?
2: Yeah, you know why? 9/25.
4: Oh, boy.
2: Yeah. First one ever. First one. It is.
4: But Star Wars Day.
2: If there's a gap, that's May 4th. If there was one gal who deserves her own day, though,
4: I agree, it is 100%.
2: Dolly Parton all the way. Okay, so what's going on at PPFIVE.com, Pioneer Place on 5th, ladies and gentlemen?
4: It is a packed schedule. I had to do a little thing, or had to transfer all the upcoming dates to another...
2: Like a spreadsheet or
4: another
2: something?
4: Format. Oh, my goodness. It's huge.
2: Well, that's awesome.
4: So... if you get a chance, please go to pp5.com and check out all our shows. We have a lot of great shows coming up right up until Christmas, and then Christmas is intense this year.
2: Yeah, yeah. So you got your favorite group out there now, Mad Alice tonight.
4: Don't tell the guys in the Dillos, but this is probably the best show we do.
2: Oh, my.
4: I know. I can't say that out loud. No, it's a great show. It's a lot of fun, and they're doing it a little different format.
2: Okay.
4: If you've seen the show before, they're changing it up a little bit. It should be a ton of fun. I can't wait.
2: Well, good.
4: Mad Alice tonight, 7:30. There are seats left, some up front, some back a ways. It'll be a great show.
2: Okay. Keep going, because I'm looking at some other things right now.
4: Next weekend, Friday, October 2nd, Hollywood Boulevard's playing. Big band from the city's coming up to storm our stage.
2: They say this is a rock and roll party machine complete with stratospheric vocals, searing guitar solos, and loads of classic rock.
4: And a dance floor. We took out the first couple rows. Dance floor.
2: Good thinking.
4: So, and that show right there kicks off the month of Rocktober.
2: Yowza.
4: At Pioneer Place.
2: Mallrats coming up for MTV Unplugged.
4: Another excellent show.
2: Yeah.
4: Another excellent show.
2: They're great.
4: It is.
2: They are good.
4: And then we have... Mason-Dixon line, doing Creedence and Fogerty.
2: Yeah.
4: Hey, can you ask for a bigger lineup? I don't think so. Big Love, Little Lies, Fleetwood Mac tribute, Friday the 16th, Seven Wonders of Rock, the VGs.
2: Okay, if you're going to pick the Seven Wonders of Rock, who would you go? Would you go with guys like Ozzy, or would you go with Foreigner, or you know the kind of music that I'm talking about?
4: Yeah.
2: Or would you go, like, I think back to...
4: Like, to me, this says stadium rock all over. I mean, if you got to think of big bands, big sound, Heart.
2: Yeah.
4: You know, when I was a kid,
2: there you go.
4: Heart, Foreigner, you know, the big vocals.
2: Yeah.
4: But still, you know, there's still Zeppelin. And I mean, you got to, there's stuff like that.
2: Yeah.
4: I love it.
2: Yeah. No kidding.
4: Love it.
2: Well, when you can't turn it up loud enough, you know you got yourself a good tune.
4: Yep.
2: Right.
4: When you wrecked your dad's car speakers. What's wrong with the speakers in his car? Well, Dad.
2: How come they rattle so bad?
4: Stairway came on and I couldn't help myself.
2: You know. So we had some little AM radio that sat on the kitchen table, and every morning KLGR would be cranked to like 10, and little Robbie is trying to sleep,
4: and
2: you know, the folks have got the news on. But I would get back at him, because on Saturday, every now and again, Jimi Hendrix would come on 63 KDWB all along the watchtower. Sorry, Mom, got to stop right here. I got to listen to this. And she didn't really mind. Okay, so that's going to take us like through the middle of October.
4: Yeah.
2: We should look over and see what's cooking over at the Paramount Center for the Arts, because William Shakespeare is coming to town October 6th, Othello. I like Othello. I'm a Shakespeare guy. Did you read a lot of Shakespeare when you were in high school? Did they make you?
4: They didn't make us read a lot of Shakespeare. I did For some classes, we had several. We didn't do a lot of it. I was kind of actually wondering why we weren't.
2: Well, the reason I liked it is because you had to stop and try to figure out what the heck the guy just said, right? And we would go around the classroom.
4: You kind of got to reread it and see it from a different angle.
2: Right. It's like reading the Living Bible as opposed to the other
4: one. You know. The new, what do they call the new one?
2: The new... I don't know. I'm sorry. I still have the old one. Concordance,
4: maybe? We have both.
2: Okay. Raina, September 26th. That's tomorrow. We have Floydian Slip. The Armadillos are on line, too. They're a little upset with you.
4: I know. Well, sorry, boys.
2: They were kidding. He was kidding.
4: That's the best show they do, by the way.
2: That is true. October. Oh, I got to go with the Vietnam show.
4: You can. You can go with that. That's a strong second for me.
2: It really is. And Floydian, I've never seen Floydian Slip, so I have to say.
4: What? I can't believe that.
2: SESU's Journey Across the World on 10-5. 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
4: And tomorrow in the rain, we can all hang out in St. Joe, too. That's going to be a lot of fun.
2: That is going to be a lot of fun.
4: The weather has
2: been
4: great for years. This year, we're going to get a little rain, but there is tents, and it's a good time. Polka starts at 3.
2: You know, I realize that it is a German thing, but you could wear your wooden shoes and float. See?
4: You're a genius.
2: Is that what I know? Thank you.
4: Wow.
2: For noticing. 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

0: 1450 FM 99.3 KNSI, we're doing it. I don't know what is showing and what is not showing at our local theaters, but I do know this. Disney and Hulu have raised their prices again. 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Just a little comparison shopping. Nicolas Cage. Nicolas Cage, one of my favorite actors. He's a weird one, but he's one of my favorite actors. Nicolas Cage stars as John Madden. The new movie is called, oddly enough, Madden.
1: John Madden football.
2: What is this?
3: You only have 7 men on a team, and I'm out.
2: Here's my playbook. Every play I ever coached, every play I ever drew, let's get to work.
0: Alrighty then, I will tell you that it also, Nicolas Cage as John Madden, Christian Bale plays Al Davis, that's perfect, plus Catherine Hahn, Sienna Miller, John Mulaney, and Shane Gillis, selected theaters, Madden, November 11th, it'll be on video, Prime Video, on the 18th. Jean Smart joining the cast of the new Family's Stone movie. Should I let the cat out of the bag? No? Okay, I won't. It is 20 years since the last one, but who's going to be there? Obviously not Diane Keaton. Rachel McAdams, Sarah Jessica Parker, Luke Wilson, Dermot Mulroney, Claire Danes. Watch The Family Stone when you have time. Actually, make the time. It's a great movie. Coming up in theaters this weekend, Long Day's Journey into Night, Jessica Chastain, Ed Harris, an older married couple grappling with her morphine addiction. Ooh, that sounds tough. Your mother. A religious hitman tries to protect his children after his wife's death. Okay. Victorian Psycho. A governess who starts taking out the staff at a remote gothic manor so she can become part of the family. The Stunt Driver. Ken Carter, Canadian stunt driver who was obsessed with attempting that mile-long jump across the St. Lawrence River in a rocket car. That was back in the 70s. I don't remember that. The Deputy stars Jack's grandson, Duke Nicholson, a rookie deputy frantically trying to find the dead body he was assigned to guard after it vanishes. William H. Macy, also in that film. Let's see, we've also got Avengers Endgame. Ties right into the new release of Avengers Doomsday. We've got Forgotten Island. We've got Heart of the Beast with Brad Pitt. That would be a good one. And then there's Prime Time, starring Robert Pattinson. Go to the movies. Have some fun. Buy some popcorn. 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Good morning.
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13: A new proposal to end the Iran conflict. I'm Dave Anthony, Fox News.
14: We do not wish to continue. It's America that must choose whether it wants to end this or not.
13: That's Iran's President Masoud Pezeshkian, who also denied in an interview with Fox's Brett Baer they've tried to kill Americans in counterattacks on U.S. bases in Gulf countries.
15: But they were killed there. Did you use satellite images?
14: Not at all. No. Not at all.
13: 19 U.S. service members have died in the conflict. As for Iran's new ceasefire offer, Fox's Peter Ducey reports from the White House.
16: The Iranian foreign minister now says Iran has a 7-day plan to end the war there, and that if the U.S. agrees, Iran will reopen the Strait of Hormuz, and Iran will talk about their nuclear program, something the president of Iran now claims isn't for nuclear weapons at all.
15: Do you want a nuclear bomb or not?
14: Not at all. Not at all.
13: In the Senate, a war powers resolution attempting to limit the president's actions in Iran fell one vote short. The House already approved it, but the resolution is symbolic. It can't force President Trump to do or not do anything. Now, he'll have tea later this morning at the White House with China's leader, then take him to the National Archives to look at the Declaration of Independence and the Constitution after hosting Xi Jinping at a White House state dinner.
17: I'd like to raise a glass and propose a toast to President Xi, Madam Peng, and the long relationship between China and America.
13: This after they held talks on issues ranging from trade to Taiwan to AI. One of the two men shot and wounded in the Trump assassination attempt at the president's campaign rally in Butler, Pennsylvania in 2024 has died, Jim Copenhaver. His family says he suffered life-altering injuries. Another Trump supporter was killed at that rally. It's getting stormy on the Atlantic coast as a nor'easter moves in.
18: From the Carolinas into New England, it's expected to hit at least a dozen states in its path. We've already seen the damage. Places like Virginia, coastal flooding spilling into the streets there.
13: That's Fox Weather's Katie Byrne in Ocean City, New Jersey. 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
20: 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Patchy fog possible this morning with cloudy skies this afternoon and a high in the mid-60s. Your full KNSI forecast is on the way in moments. Good morning, I'm Jennifer Leverins. Minnesota's drought picture eased slightly this week, though the state remains in rough shape overall. New data out Thursday shows nearly 90% of the state is in an area seeing some level of drought. That's down a bit from last week, with severe drought also covering nearly 30% of the state, down from 32.5% 7 days ago. Central Minnesota remains among the hardest hit regions, with Benton and Sherburne counties still almost entirely in at least a moderate drought, with severe conditions covering most of both. Stearns County held steady too, with severe drought now touching a small stretch of the county that had no drought 3 months ago. An event next week at the Sartell Community Center will focus on women and wellness. She Matters Women's Health Night is coming up on October 1st. The event is free and runs from 5 to 7. It will feature health education, local shopping, and a few extras to round out the evening. There's pink pumpkin painting from 5 to 6 while supplies last. 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And there will be a drawing for St. Cloud Norseman hockey tickets. The night closes with a presentation on reducing cancer risk through prevention and lifestyle choices. Learn more at knsiradio.com. The latest leaf report from the Minnesota Department of Natural Resources shows more colors popping up across the state. The northern half from Pine County to Wilkin County now 10% to 50% of peak color, with areas like Detroit Lakes, Leech Lake, Lake Winnebogoshish, Red Lake, Lake of the Woods, Two Harbors, and Grand Marais all sitting at around 50%. Colors are just getting started around Lake Mille Lacs and St. Cloud, while Willmar and Houston County have hit the roughly 50% mark. As for peak color, the northern third of the state, including the Boundary Waters, International Falls, and Itasca State Park, usually peaks in late September to early October, with changes moving from north to south through late October. For more on these and other stories, visit knsiradio.com. I'm Jennifer Leverins, KNSI News.
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19: 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Now your local forecast from the Hanson Paving Weather Center.
22: Cloudy skies with a few peaks of sun and foggy early today with daytime highs approaching 66. Southeasterly winds 5 to 10 miles per hour. Mainly cloudy skies expected again tonight. Lows level off around 56. This KNSI weather update has been brought to you by Jeremy's Concrete of Sauk Rapids. I'm meteorologist Paul Trombley. Right now, it's 57 degrees.

0: This is the Ox. Welcome to Hot Talk with the Ox, the Friday edition. TGI Friday, our final Friday broadcast of the month of September. That means the big Oxtober is nigh on upon us. Big month for Hot Talk with the Ox. Our own month. Can't wait. But we got the weekend to get through, so there you have it. Lots going on, actually, this weekend, too. Did you know duck hunting opens tomorrow in Minnesota?
1: Really?
0: And so I'm like, wait a minute here. I don't know that I've duck hunted in Minnesota ever. Growing up duck hunting in North Dakota, I'm like, I don't remember duck hunting starting in September. So I did a little Google search. Yep. Duck hunting opens tomorrow in North Dakota, too, but only for statewide or in-state residents. October 5th is when it opens for if you're from out of town. And by the way, we always made fun of the Minnesota duck hunters. You could always spot a Minnesota duck hunter in North Dakota because they always had a boat. Like no self-respecting North Dakota duck hunter has a boat. I don't know why, but you could always spot the Minnesotans because they always had boats. Anyway, but yeah, so duck hunting opens tomorrow. What in the world? All right. Tell you what, early duck hunting. I mean, yeah, it might be kind of rainy and cold. Should be really good duck hunting weather tomorrow. Like, perfect. Maybe. We'll see. Not too cold. Not too stormy. A little bit rainy. We'll see. So that's something going on in the news today. Lots of other things, some political stuff, but this is really a vintage Friday. Unless I've forgotten, I don't think I have any guests scheduled. I try to keep Fridays flexible. So, well, we've covered a lot of ground this week. There's been a lot of fun stuff talked about. And whatnot. Maybe there's some things we haven't gotten to yet. Yes, there are some things we haven't gotten to yet. So we'll squeeze a lot of the leftovers in from earlier in the week that we didn't get to. Feel free to weigh in on whatever. Oh, wait a minute here. I got to open up the Boulder Tap House studio. Okay, the studio line's open. I got to open up the Boulder Tap House text line. Hang on here. So you send text in. I'll see what you got there. Always prioritize the phone calls, though. And Terrible Todd, if I'm not mistaken, I got to double check this. I think I might have a bonus pair of VIP tickets for Rocktoberfest.
1: Oh, awesome.
0: Besides the pair that we're giving away at Oxen Friends later. So hang on. I'll make sure that I'm right about that. And at some point here in the second hour of Hot Talk with the Ox, you may have a chance to win a pair of Rocktoberfest tickets. There you have it. Hold on. Here we go. Somebody wants my statistics. Did we have statistics? From yesterday's show, what did we talk about? This is from Corey.
1: I don't remember.
0: Whatever statistics I cited. Oh, the oil barrels. Yeah, I don't know where I got this. The statistics were just given to me. It's some whatever it is. Yeah, how many days oil closed at over $100 during the first Trump administration, the Obama administration, the current Trump administration, the Biden administration? Yeah. Like Obama was huge, Biden tons, Trump hardly any. So blame Trump for the high gas prices. Well, we can talk about that. Also, just a quick thing before we get into our top story today, which might be a little bit, well, whatever it is. I'm going to call it our top story today. Before we get there, though, it is National Quesadilla Day, National Lobster Day. If you have, I've got stories about both, worthy of discussion, possibly more. Maybe you have some. Feel free. And then also, Lisa Damoth had a conversation on air on the John Frederick Show yesterday morning, early, about the political savvy or miscalculation for Republican politicians to be condemning the war in Iran. So candidate for governor, Speaker of the House, Lisa Damoth, has come out and publicly said, yes, we need to get out of Iran, need to stop this. Interesting analysis. We'll get into that. Is that healthy? Because knee-jerk reaction, I do think it is, but you know, knee-jerk reaction, a little bit further in depth, we could have a conversation about that. So worthy of discussion. All the media is talking about it. Oh, God, Lisa Damoth broke with Trump. Well, he didn't endorse her either. Last thing he said about Lisa Damoth is he didn't know who she was, and he heard she wasn't very good. So, you know, you can't hang Trump around her neck, that's for sure. But before we get there, Where'd it go now? Shoot. I want to read you. I don't oftentimes do this. I'm going to read you. I think I can do this. Yeah, it's not that long. An entire write-up, a story from the Daily Caller. If you heard my Outside the Box with the Ox today, hopefully you did. I listened back to it this morning, and it made me chuckle. But it was so, in my opinion, so true. And it's about the White House press corps, the three that were banished from the White House press room by Donald Trump. Did we have that clip? Was that from yesterday?
1: The CNN clip?
0: No. Did we ever have the Trump clip where he said we're banishing them from the White House? I don't think we did.
1: I don't think we did.
0: Okay, no. I just heard it somewhere. But he said, yeah, I don't want them in here. I don't like their coverage. So he says to MSNBC, Ms. Now, M. Snow, whatever it is now, and Politico and CNN, sorry, you're out of here. And CNN obsessed on this, obviously, and they all freaked out and went to the judge, and the judge said, yeah, you gotta let him in. So then they went to get in, and the White House said, no, I'm sorry, I don't care what the judge says, you're not getting in. President Xi makes he's a guest, arguably the, other than Trump, right, the most important world leader is there. The two of them are in the White House, and the TV press pool said, no, we're not going to cover it because you won't let these three outlets in. Okay, so that lasted a matter of hours, right? They're back in. So that, like, it was almost, it, like, for us, we could have slept through the whole thing. Like, if you're getting a good night's sleep, pretty much could have slept through the whole thing for the most part. But for them, it was everything. This is great. You're going to love this article. Let's see here. Who is this? Mary Rook. She's a commentary and analysis writer for the Daily Caller. Probably persona non grata now going back into the White House press room. But here you go. I'm going to read every word. The headline is, journalists banned from White House receive vomit-inducing hero's welcome upon return. The White House press corps spent Thursday staging a highly theatrical display of self-regard as they welcomed banned reporters back from exile. Reporters from CNN, M. Snow, and Politico, barred from the complex Friday, were ushered back onto the grounds after U.S. District Judge Timothy Kelly, a Trump appointee, granted a 14-day temporary restraining order. Colleagues greeted them as if they had returned from war, complete with applause, selfies, and solemn behind-the-scenes footage of reporters walking into the White House. Honestly, it was all a bit much. President Donald Trump announced the ban on a Truth Social post Friday, saying the three outlets should not enjoy privileged access to the White House while they constantly write or report fiction and lies. No matter how one feels about the ban, access to the White House is a privilege, and presidents from both parties have taken liberties in deciding which organizations receive the coveted access. Rather than spending their time out reflecting on why they found themselves in the corner, they chose a level of pageantry that is more typical of a toddler who didn't learn his lesson than a credentialed White House reporter. It didn't matter that President Xi Jinping was traveling to the White House. This was their moment to bask in the glow of their victimhood. Their colleagues were more than happy to oblige, like clapping walruses. Networks that had withdrawn from the television pool in solidarity with your comrades now treated the returning correspondents as symbols of journalistic valor. It's also comical coming from the same people who spend so much of their time lecturing others about accountability. Treating the returning reporters as martyrs might play well at their dinner parties, but with everyday Americans, it invites them to conclude that, once again, the press corps firmly believes that any attempt to hold them accountable should be seen as an assault on the free press. There's no such thing as self-examination among the morally superior. Thursday's spectacle was embarrassing, but mostly because it was so predictable. If anything, the more they cheered for their colleagues, the louder their contradictions became. That's the story. Daily Caller today. Wow. Fabulous. And, like, I'm serious. You could have, if you got a good night's sleep, you would have slept through this whole thing. You'd have never known it happened. And it was literally like Mary. I gotta find this Mary Rook gal because this is fabulous. You can only imagine what it was like. So perfect. Yep, like literally coming back from more victimhood.
1: oh, we're such victims.
0: Now, look, at my outside the box with the Ox, you know, made equal innuendo towards President Trump being an autocrat and a ruler and a dictator and all that, whatever. You know, I'm not saying that, you know, I don't fully know. I mean, I don't get how he thinks he can get away with that unless they literally said something contradicting an official position that was stated by the podium. People have spins. They're going to cover, you know, they're going to cover the news, how they're going to cover the news. If they're actually covering it, I don't know. What did they lie about? You know, I mean, what was the smoking gun? If it's just that he doesn't like them being mean to him, well, sorry, tough. But you don't have to call on him. Just tell the press secretary not to call on him. Don't call on CNN, Ms. Now, and Politico, whatever. Fine. 320-251-1990 on the Boulder Tap House studio or text line. Ironically, this was the top story, not that Xi Jinping is at the White House or that Benjamin Netanyahu was speaking at the UN. And boy, was he speaking at the UN up the way in New York City. Here some highlights from that action next on Hot Talk with the Ox.
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0: will never forget my first quesadilla.
1: Yep.
0: Do you remember your first quesadilla?
2: Yes, I do.
0: Right. Who does? I mean, literally, ask yourself, do you remember your first quesadilla? I remember it. Unbelievable. I'll explain later. It's National Quesadilla Day. More than happy to have that riveting conversation. So all things quesadillas, feel free to share on the Boulder Tap House studio or text line or anything else, open lines. Before we get there, though, Bibi, Benjamin Netanyahu was lighting it up at the UN in New York City yesterday afternoon. Missed it for the most part, but Terrible Todd has got some clips here of which I have not heard. So I'll kind of leave it up to you, sir. You can drive this one. What do we need to know?
2: Well, first he started ripping on Mamdani, which was, of course, always great.
0: Fair sport. Let's hear it.
3: Your wife liked a post praising the October 7th massacre. She liked another post saying Tel Aviv shouldn't exist. You refused to condemn any of that. You falsely, repeatedly accuse Israel of genocide. Mr. Mamdani, you tried to stop me from coming here. You tried to silence me. Well, you can't silence me. You can't silence the truth.
0: Yeah. Obviously, the United Nations is in New York City, so the host city of all things, right? What a hostile environment for Benjamin Netanyahu right now. Oddly, who would have ever thought, as a Jew in New York City, it's a hostile environment? What in the world did they do? Also, what did I hear you laying down this morning?
2: He was talking about the beepers.
0: Okay. Do you have the genocide one, too?
2: I think so.
0: I got to get into that,
2: this
0: too.
2: I have another clip of him ripping on Mamdani, too.
0: Okay. Well, let's do that one, then, as long as we're on a theme.
3: We've taken innumerable steps to protect the civilian population. Is this genocide? Of course not.
0: There you go.
3: It's the opposite of genocide. So to all those spreading these lies about my country and about our brave soldiers, whether they sit in this hall or in the office of the anti-Semitic mayor of New York, I say this: shame on you. Shame on you for distorting the facts. Shame on you for inverting victim and aggressor. Shame on you for spitting in the face of truth. Mr. Mamdani, since you were elected mayor of this city, many Jews no longer feel safe in New York. They talk to me. They tell me. This isn't the city we remember. It changed so quickly. Now, it's no wonder. You praise criminals convicted of supporting Hamas. You count as friends people like Hassan Piker, who said America deserved 9/11. America deserved 9/11. Some friends you have. You invite into your home a Palestinian journalist who filmed Hamas terrorists beating and torturing Israeli hostages, and later admitted that he refused to publish the videos in order to protect, you guessed it, the terrorists.
0: Was it Clan Buck yesterday, or Fox and Friends, or I don't know what I was listening to or watching yesterday. If you saw some of this analysis, I forget who it was. It might have been Kilmeade. It might have been, I wish it would have been me because I hadn't thought of it. But they were talking about how if it was genocide, they wouldn't exist. There'd be no Palestinians. The entire Hamas network, everything, they'd all be dead because Israel can. The fact that they didn't proves that it's not at all genocide. I mean, look at what they didn't do. Look what they're capable of doing. And whoever it was that was talking about this pointed out, not just nuclear weapons, but forget about nukes. They could have just gone in and wiped them out. Tremendous restraint. The other thing, too, that needs to be talked about is this whole defending of the Palestinians and everything. Look at the atrocities that the Palestinians committed on innocent Jews. I mean, just look. Gang raping children and I mean, like lots of it, lots of evidence of all this stuff, attacking innocent people. And what? So then they put their military complex inside of a school. And then the school gets attacked and the world condemns the United States for killing innocent students. Like, yep, try to do everything, try to avoid that. But at the same time, you got to look at that and say, yeah, but you can't defend the Palestinians. You can't defend the Hamas lovers because, I mean, they elected Hamas. All right. Anyway, I'm not going to go down that road any further. And then terrible Todd. But wait, there's more. One more from yesterday's Benjamin Netanyahu speech.
2: Yep.
3: Hezbollah. You remember the beepers? Remember these things? Remember them?
0: The pagers that exploded. No? A round of applause from the room.
3: Well, I can tell you this. Hezbollah certainly remembers them.
0: Oh, man. What? What an amazing thing that was. And by the way, if people are afraid of, you know, surveillance and all that, I mean, I got to assume that, like, we've all got bombs in our pockets, don't we? Don't tick them off. Don't tick off the people that run our phones, because they might just tell them to explode in our pants. Ruin your whole day, as my seventh grade science teacher would say. 320-251-1990 on the Boulder Tap House studio or text line. A rundown on the local political scene in Minnesota, that is. Also, I'm serious. Let's have the convo. Maybe it's a little early for this, but I'll plant the seed right now, and we'll get to it here after the news. And that is I'll just generically say, is it a politically savvy move for Republican candidates for office to condemn the ridiculously unpopular Iran war and call for it to end? That's a worthy conversation. I say this because Lisa Damith is the last one to do it. Mike Rogers, candidate for Senate in Michigan, also has come out and said that. Is this a sign that people are turning against Trump or what? So a little bit on that. And then also, what was the other thing? Axios is all upset with Tim Walz because there's all kinds of records that they've been asking the Walz administration for months and years. And he's stonewalling them about spending. What did you spend this money on? Who got it? Walz isn't telling. Meanwhile, he's planning a trip to Scandinavia for some odd reason on our dime. All that next on Hot Talk with the Ox.
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4: 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Mid-60s today under mostly cloudy skies. Your full KNSI forecast is on the way in moments. Good morning, I'm Jennifer Leverins. Governor Tim Walz's office still won't say how much taxpayers paid an outside law firm to prep him for his early March testimony before Congress on fraud in state programs. Last year, prep for a similar hearing before the same GOP-controlled panel cost the state more than $400,000. A records request seeking invoices from that work was filed March 5th. The Walz administration says it's been swamped with records requests since Operation Metro Surge and that it's produced three times as much data this year as last. Longtime records advocate Matt Ayling says response times on routine requests have gotten worse since Walz took office in 2019, despite his pledge to prioritize transparency. Minnesota's records laws set no firm deadlines, only requiring a prompt response. Fire officials say electrical equipment likely caused the house fire that killed NHL journalist Jessie Pierce and her three young children earlier this year. The state fire marshal's office finds the March fire was accidental and originated in a home office without an electrical outlet. Investigators found an ungrounded extension cord powering the room, along with multiple plug adapters and surge protectors. Fire modeling showed a smoke alarm activated about 4 minutes after the blaze began, leaving Pierce and her children roughly 1 minute to escape. A full investigative report is expected within the next month. The Minnesota Department of Education announced a new 28-member task force in charge of reviewing the state's standardized testing and assessment and identifying recommendations for future reform. Currently, Minnesota's assessment system relies on single administration standardized tests that MDE officials contend provide limited instructional value. The task force is expected to start meeting next month. And Minnesota duck hunters could have a lot to quack about this weekend. The state's regular waterfowl season opens 30 minutes before sunrise tomorrow. And the Department of Natural Resources says this spring's breeding duck count is up 62% from last year. For more on these and other stories, visit knsiradio.com. I'm Jennifer Leverins, KNSI News.
1: 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Now your local forecast from the Hanson Paving Weather Center.
5: Cloudy skies with a few peaks of sun and foggy early today with daytime highs approaching 66. Southeasterly winds 5 to 10 miles per hour. Mainly cloudy skies expected again tonight. Lows level off around 56. This KNSI weather update has been brought to you by Jeremy's Concrete of Sauk Rapids. I'm meteorologist Paul Trombley. Right now, it's 57 degrees.
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Hot Talk with the Ox, rocking and rolling on this Friday. You can reach the Ox and the rest of the Hot Talk with the Ox listeners by extension on the Boulder Tap House studio or text line 320-251-1990. As we're rocking and rolling here on this Friday. Full moon tomorrow, by the way. Uh-oh. What does that do for a guy? I tell you, it's real. Ask anybody who works in the emergency room or in the bar business. Pagan as it might be, whatever. Full moons matter. So get ready, get set. Could be wild. Never know. But I just noticed that on the old lunar calendar. So... got to get into this. This is, I'm not going to steer you either direction here on this one. Okay. So we have a Minnesota Public Radio NPR story. It's covered actually rather extensively in the media, and I find it interesting. I had this conversation, yesterday morning on the John Fredericks show, and, it's TV and radio, heard all through pretty much the entire eastern part of the country. And the criticism that he had was of Mike Rogers, right? Candidate for Senate in Michigan for essentially doing this. And I forget what he said exactly, but basically, like, we got to get out of the war in Iran. And now, today, the news is... this is from the NPR story directly. Lisa Damith, the Minnesota Republican nominee for governor, joined a growing parade of GOP candidates to call for a swift end to the war in Iran in a break Thursday from the president as his approval rating slips. Asked about the war, its effect on gas, diesel, fertilizer prices, said it's time for the President Donald Trump's administration to wrap it up. Quote, when it comes to the war and the increased prices that are a result of that, it's hurting Minnesotans. And I absolutely acknowledge that. President Trump and I are different people. I was not his pick to endorse for governor here in the state of Minnesota, but I think as we've watched things go forward, it's time to put an end to that war. Quote, I really believe that we know that it is causing more expenses, as I've mentioned, groceries and fertilizer in our ag community. Mm-hmm. Let's see here. Amy Klobuchar's campaign says, for 7 months, Lisa Damith refused to oppose Donald Trump's war in Iran. Staying silent as Minnesotans face crushing gas prices, rising costs, thanks to the president's war. Today, while Lisa Damith, for the first time, uttered any concern about this war, Amy Klobuchar was in the Senate taking another vote to actually end this war, which she opposed from the start. Okay, sure, got it. And it goes into this and that and the other thing and about who's different and this and that. Okay, so...

0: spoon feeding here. Maybe I'll just speak for myself. And forgive me, I don't mean to be talking down to you if you feel differently. Yeah, it's time to end the war in Iran. This is stupid. It was an ill-fated move, unless he actually saved the world from Iran having a nuclear bomb and using it on us. We don't know that. He claimed that that was the case. Maybe he saved us all. We don't know. But we do know now it's time to end it. It's making everything more expensive. It's terrible for Republicans. This is not a winning issue. It's all-encompassing. It's dominating. It's not only that, it's also very, very easily accessible, low-hanging fruit in a year when Republicans need every single little thing they can get. Of course, it's time to end the war in Iran, says the Ox, and says Lisa Damith and other Republicans. My guess is, so for one thing, it's a true state. I feel like it's from the heart. She's not saying what she needs to say politically. But as far as the politics of it, there is a couple different potentially conflicting theories here. And just I'll throw this out there. You tell me. First, Donald Trump's popularity is waning. It's Minnesota. He was never really that popular here. So, okay, get away from it. Right? Yeah, distance yourself. He was mean to you. He blew you off. Everybody sees it. We all agree. So, okay. So there you go. So now people are going to like you because you're breaking from Donald Trump. However, the statistics show that, what was it, you know, hundreds of thousands of Republicans don't vote. A lot of the pickup truck driving American flag with the blue stripe, you know, across it, and America first, and, you know, God, guns, and, you know, America, don't vote. Well, if you don't get the MAGA crowd voting, you lose. So is this a risk of alienating the, I don't care what Orange Man does, it's fine with me, and anybody who crosses any single thing that he supports, I'm going to vote against and hate. So that's the big question. Is this risking alienating the diehard MAGA narrow vision, you know, supporters? Thus, does coming out and doing this, are you going to gain more independent or Democrat voters? Or are you going to alienate more, you know, all the way or no way MAGA supporters? That's the conversation in the country right now, because it's all about voter turnout. I am confident. I know that people say the numbers maybe don't work, but I think they do. That if all of the Republicans in the state came out and voted, Republicans would win. They don't. Democrats come out in full force. We always say, well, you can't compete with the Twin Cities. I mean, that's a theory. Might be right. But I'm of a mind that if everybody that's flying a flag in their front yard or, you know, got a, you know, don't take my guns sticker on their pickup truck, if every single one of those people and five of their friends went out and voted, Republicans would win in this state. Does this alienate those people that are still diehard all the way behind Trump? It's a very interesting angle. Because my first thought is, yeah, I mean, pretty much, I mean, anybody who thinks that there are people that really think it's a great thing that we have this war with Iran and that we have the high gas prices and all that, okay, well, I mean, do you need all those people to vote for you? Probably as a Republican. But are they going to be cool with it? Like, okay, I get it. Yep, still going to vote for her. Still going to go out and vote. And I don't know. It was a political calculation. Great question. But you're seeing more and more people do it. I believe, what did the story say? A parade. A growing parade of GOP candidates calling for a swift end to the war in Iran. We have to. Yeah, okay, Lenny, welcome to Hot Talk with the Ox on the Boulder Tap House studio line.
1: For as many years as you've been on the air, I've been calling in talking about flexible ethics. people who are for it before they're against it, or they're against it before they're for it. In May, all of the Republicans who were running for governor were asked, is there anything Donald Trump has done that you dislike?
0: Right.
1: Anything.
0: Right.
1: Name me one thing. Lisa Damus and all the others would not name one single thing. So an example of flexible ethics. You are for it until you're against it. You do not seem to have a spine of your own. You do not have an opinion of your own. You lick your finger, you stick it in the wind, and you see which way the wind is blowing. That is what's going to hurt her, in my opinion.
0: Now, on this issue, or are there others?
1: On this issue, but, you know, people are going to look at this issue and they're going to say, if she licks her finger and sticks it in the wind on this, what else is she going to lick her finger and stick it in the wind on?
0: Right. I get the temptation. That's unfair on this issue, but I get the temptation.
1: I have read that we are spending a little over $1 billion per day in the United States on the increased costs of fuel. It's costing truck drivers $1,200 to $2,000 to fuel their truck up. I would need to fuel up every 2 days.
0: Can't imagine.
1: When it was high during, I think Obama one time, I was spending $1,200 to $1,400 every 2 days. And I don't think it's as high as it is now. This is killing us.
0: Yeah.
1: Trump didn't have to go in and bomb them and cause the death of 18 service members, lose at least one of our AWACS planes, and the billions, tens of billions of dollars of damage. He could have went to the UN, had Marco Rubio talk to the rest of the world, and they could have imposed more severe economic sanctions than just going in and dropping bombs. But then when last summer he said, we've destroyed their complete nuclear program. I mean, this whole thing has just been nothing but a cluster since day one. And for the politicians who supported it up until the time, oh boy, all of a sudden Donald Trump isn't popular anymore, I better not support this. Goes back to flexible ethics. I don't care if you're a Democrat. I don't care if you're a Republican, liberal, conservative. I got a real problem with people who don't seem to have a spine of their own,
0: yeah,
1: who don't have an opinion of their own.
0: But I think they did. I think I'm totally with you. I mean, I agree on some of the conceptual issues, raising the income tax rate, right? All that sort of thing. But when it comes to this issue, I mean, we were sold that that nuclear war was imminent and that we had to do something right now. And if that's the case, coming from the person that we have selected to be our leader, to just pick this one to say, oh, no, I disagree with you on that. How do we know? He would know more than we did. But now, seeing how it's played out, obviously, we can look at this and say, all right, it's not working out. If somebody would have laid out the scenario and said, this is what's going to happen, if Dionne Warwick would have graced us with her psychic friends network and said, here's how it's going to play out in 6, 7, 8 months, I don't think anybody back in May would have said that we support it. Nor, I think, would Trump.
1: Well, I mean,
0: that's not really an ethical, you know, flip-flop. It's not because it's unpopular now we don't like it. It's because now we see how it played out. We didn't know. I mean, if I'd have known, right, I'd have invested in Apple 50 years ago, McDonald's, all that sort of thing. But we don't know.
1: I'll say something that I've said for years.
0: I will let you do it in a second. Let me do say something, though.
1: Sure.
0: And you've heard me say this almost from the get-go. All the presidents up until this point in modern time haven't done this because they knew that this would happen.
1: Right.
0: So
1: exactly.
0: For some reason, Donald Trump, we thought he was smarter. He thought he was smarter. And as it turns out, it's like, oh, this is why no president has done this before.
1: Well, when you say smarter, you know, I'm going to repeat something that I've said dozens of times, and you're going to get lots of hate emails and text messages and everything. The guy is a pathological liar. He's bankrupted six times. He's filed bankruptcy. He's bankrupted a casino. How do you bankrupt a casino? I mean, when he says nuclear war was imminent, they were weeks away from having a nuclear bomb. 9 months ago, you said you completely decimated their nuclear program. It took us, the United States, 2 years to develop a nuclear bomb, you know, and 9 months later, you're saying this fairly backwards country has completely refurbished everything. They've enriched the uranium. They've done everything. It's just, you know, if the guy told me the sky was blue and I was standing outside in a sunny day, you know, if I was in the house and he said it's sunny outside, I'd have to open up the curtains and look outside.
2: Sure.
1: You know, I just, you know, and it just amazes me. The lie after lie after lie after lie that the guy has told, and people still believe him. But, you know, that's not why I called. Why I called is, you know, the flexible ethics.
2: Yep.
1: I don't care what political stripe you have. You know, the I was for it before I was against it, or I was against it before I was for it, in my opinion, you know, is going to hurt her politically.
0: Okay. We can disagree on that. I don't see see an ethical issue that she flip flops on. But I get the application. Thanks, Lenny.
1: Yep.
0: Yeah. Appreciate that. Yeah. We didn't know. Look back on everything. Afghanistan. I mean, what? What Rubio said. I said this earlier this week, and let me reiterate this. And I'm not sure that it set in as much as it did with me, with you, when he said this. But he was talking about the Ukraine-Russia war. And he said, this war is not going to be won on the battlefield. This war is going to be settled, you know, in meetings and negotiations, whatever. I would contend that no war today will end on the battlefield like it used to. We killed so many Japanese with the promise to kill more and wipe out their whole country that they were like, all right, we surrender. Right? We did the same thing with the Germans. We starved them out. Starved out their, you know, killed all their people, whatever. We're on the move. We're clearly going to win. The Allies were superior. We're going to win. Now, what are you going to do? You're going to kill so many Iranians by the tens of millions to bring the country to their knees? Of course not. Same thing in Russia, Ukraine. Today's warfare, you're not going to win a war unless you're willing to literally drop nuclear weapons and wipe out entire populations. And only terrorists are willing to do that right now. So I agree. No war will be won on the battlefield. Something to think about moving forward. Next time somebody has an idea to start a military conflict. The Boogeyman. Do we have time for the Boogeyman?
3: We got about a minute.
0: Got a minute. Boogeyman, welcome to Hot Talk with the Ox.
4: Hey, good morning, Ox. I just got some quick comments to make. Damus, by going against Trump, she's showing backbone right there. And the other thing I want to say quick, Ox, because I drive trucks and I got to make a delivery down there in Clearwater.
0: Thank you.
4: Is the Democrats, what bothers me about Klobuchar, she won't debate. She's doing the walls routine, and that angers me so much. And I just wanted to say that.
0: Campaigning from the basement. Yep, exactly.
4: Yeah.
0: Thanks, Boogeyman.
4: You bet. Have a great weekend.
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0: Everybody sing. Hot Talk with the Ox, rocking and rolling on this Friday, hour 2 moments away. And yes, indeedy, we do have an extra pair of VIP tickets for tomorrow's Rocktoberfest in St. Joseph.
13: Aha.
0: Also gets you into Kidtoberfest tonight, too, by the way. You want to go there? They are serving beer. Bring the family. They have fun activities for the kids. I think that starts at 5 tonight. And yeah, it'll get you into both. But really cool. Glad we've got this. Thanks to Chrissy Asgar for giving us these things to give away. So stay tuned. In about a little over a half hour, your chance at those Rocktoberfest tickets. A lot of leftovers from the week, too, we haven't had a chance to get to. Did you hear almost a million people taken off Obamacare rolls now by Trump? Didn't get to that. That was earlier. And no Democrat was at the Senate hearing on men in women's sports earlier this week. Big news. We'll spend a little time on that, too. And have you ever heard of Spirit of Halloween stores? All that next hour and First Fuel Friday, moments away.
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13: China's leader will return this hour to the White House. I'm Dave Anthony, Fox News, where Xi Jinping will have tea with President Trump.
14: Xi's motorcade is going to try to drive around all these protesters who are chanting, Xi Jinping, you're not welcome, and keep Taiwan free, for a quick stop here at the White House before a visit to the National Archives to go and see firsthand all of the documents that created this great democracy.
13: Fox's Peter Ducey at the White House, where she was honored last night at a lavish state dinner. Democrats are critical of the president. Senator Chris Coons says
15: he seems to be more focused on the pageantry than the substance, and it is not at all clear to me what of substance for the American people will come out of this summit.
13: David Perdue disagrees. The U.S. ambassador to China just told Fox the Trump-Xi talks at the summit were productive, especially on artificial intelligence.
16: We had a breakthrough. We have a crisis mechanism that's been established, and a dialogue, an AI dialogue has been established as well in that channel.
13: Iran is offering a new plan to end the conflict with the U.S., which would reopen the Strait of Hormuz shipping in 7 days if the U.S. meets financial conditions. They'd also restart nuclear talks. Iran's president, Masoud Pezeshkian, again insists, in an interview with Fox's Brett Baer, they're not pursuing weapons, saying Iran's supreme leader has called them,
17: it is unholy, it is religiously illegal to have weapons
18: uranium
17: of mass
18: buried
17: destruction
18: deep under a mountain. Why do you do that if you don't want to hide it?
17: No. We said we're willing to dilute them.
13: It is stormy from North Carolina and forecast to be all the way up to New England as a nor'easter brings strong wind, heavy rain, and potential coastal flooding. Parts of Hawaii will get a lot of the same weather as Hurricane Nolo passes to the south. The Big Island's mayor, Kimo Alameda, warns.
19: We may not see it now, but the possibility of life-threatening and catastrophic flooding still remain.
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20: 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Cloudy today with a high in the mid-60s. Your full KNSI forecast on the way in moments. Good morning, I'm Jennifer Leverins. The League of Women Voters of the St. Cloud area is hosting a forum next week for Legislative District 14 candidates. It's Tuesday, September 29th from 6 to 7:30 at the Great River Regional Library. Democratic Farmer Labor Senator Eric Putnam facing Republican Representative Bernie Perryman for the state Senate seat. Also on hand, House District 14A candidates Republican Mike Conway and DFLer Abdi Daisani, and 14B candidates DFLer Zach Dorholt and Republican Sue Eck. The public can submit written questions at the forum or ahead of time, due by midnight Sunday, September 27th. The forum will be recorded and posted online with details on submitting questions at knsiradio.com. 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
20: 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And Sartell's Tackle Cancer football game is tonight, part of a fundraising effort organizers say has brought in more than $30,000 over the past 3 years. Money raised through merchandise, Raffle tickets and donations will be split between the Randy Shaver Cancer Research and Community Fund and the Tri-Unity Foundation, which was started by St. Cloud Financial Credit Union. 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I'm Jennifer Leverins, KNSI News.
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26: 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Now your local forecast from the Hanson Paving Weather Center.
27: Cloudy skies with a few peaks of sun and foggy early today with daytime highs approaching 66. Southeasterly winds 5 to 10 miles per hour. Mainly cloudy skies expected again tonight. Lows level off around 56. This KNSI weather update has been brought to you by Jeremy's Concrete of Sauk Rapids. I'm meteorologist Paul Trombley. Right now, 59.

0: I don't know about you, but I'm having me some cocktail peanuts. Not just for breakfast anymore. Love cocktail peanuts. You know what the problem of cocktail peanuts is for me? I have to mentally govern my intake. Because if I eat as many as I want to, it doesn't end well. It just doesn't feel good. Something about it. Because I think I could take down a whole canister of cocktail peanuts. By the way, I accidentally bought lightly salted cocktail peanuts a while back. What's the point? I think I gave them away or threw them away or whatever I did. Used them as bait. Nothing like a little cocktail peanut. Get you going here for hour two of Hot Talk with the Ox. Coming up, I don't know if we'll get to it or not. Might have to wait for Ox and Friends about the 700 and some thousand people that they took off of the Obamacare rolls because they couldn't figure out who they were. They had no way of validating their existence. So we got that going for us. It's also National Quesadilla Day. I would love to share my story about my first quesadilla. It's an uneventful story, however, but it's ironic. It's an odd revelation. So National Quesadilla Day, celebrate as you see fit. It's also National Lobster Day for some reason. Many other things going on. Oh, Axios this morning has a story that's headline is GOP Rescue Plan. Thus taking us to the, you know, proceeding from the assumption that the GOP needs to be rescued. Interesting. Do they? Are we really at that point? Open lines 320-251-1990. And I put this out to you, oh, Hot Talk with the Ox texters on the Boulder Tap House text line. A large quantity of texts coming in reacting to Lenny's call moments ago. If you want to be heard, call 320-251-1990. Not right this second, but soon. Because I can't get to all the text messages. So I will try to get to some of them. But again, if you really want to be heard, call. And we'll get you on the air because we have time right now moving forward. Right? We don't have to go to a press conference or anything. We're good?
1: I think we're good.
0: Okay. Before we do any of that, though, it is Friday, kicking off hour two of Hot Talk with the Ox, which means it's time to give you a chance at $25 in gas at First Fuel Friday. And, yep, I'll just tell you right now, it's over $4 a gallon. I'm not going to tell you the number. Be the fourth caller at 320-251-1990. Tell us accurately on the air the price per gallon at the moment of regular unleaded at First Fuel Bank, and you'll win yourself $25 worth. If you are not a First Fuel member, what's the matter with you? No, if you're not, we'll arrange to have an account open for you. So call number four. 320-251-1990. The price last changed. I don't know the price of what, but at some one of their prices changed on Wednesday, September 16th. So they have maintained a steady price for, I mean, a full week and a couple of days in today's volatile gas pricing market. Gotta respect them for that. Thank you. Locally owned and operated, First Fuel Bank. Let's see here. Also, the Neat 91 non-oxygenated, $5.23.9. I know it breaks Dan's heart to have to go over $5 for Neat 91, but it's still well worth it. Telling you, man. Just filled up my 6-gallon tank the other day. Ready to go, hopefully, for the fall cleanup season. Tom, congratulations. You are caller number four. Welcome to Hot Talk.
2: Hey, Dano. Yeah, lucky day off again.
0: Good for you.
2: I'm picturing you with cocktail peanut skins in your teeth right now.
0: You know, oddly, these don't have a lot of skins on them. I'm kind of disappointed. They're very very clean peanuts. I like the skins.
2: Well, they get stuck in your teeth. That's the only bad thing.
0: It is.
2: Yeah, right. They're good peanuts. But anyways, yeah, it's 4:09. At First Fuel.
0: She's real fine. My 409. Wow. Isn't that something? You are correct, sir.
2: What are you going to do? You know, got to have it.
0: Yeah. Well, you're going to get your gas at First Fuel Bank because if you drive around the street, you'll notice the marquees are considerably higher than 409 by and large.
2: Yeah.
0: So how long you been a member, Tom?
2: Oh, longer than I can remember. back in the good old days when you could set aside, you know, at 98.
0: Yeah, the old original concept. Yeah,
2: you still can, but it's hardly worth it. But.
0: Yeah, it's tough, and I don't think they push it very much. They don't really even promote it, so we don't even talk about it anymore. But the rolling account, the rocket and rolling price, the price of the day, $4,099. You are correct, sir. We will pad account by $25.
2: I think you have my information correct.
0: Terrible, Todd.
1: I think I got it. Yep.
0: All right. Congratulations, Tom.
2: All right.
0: Thanks, buddy.
2: Sounds good. Bye.
0: Well done. That's how it works here on First Fuel Friday. Yeah, 4099. She's real fine. My 409. By the way, the Sunoco 110 racing gas, $11.68. So thinking of putting that in my new Equinox that I got from Gilliland Chevrolet earlier this month. It's got a turbocharger in it, so it's pretty snappy. But I bet if I put Sunoco 110 and put it in all-wheel drive, I bet it would just smoke all four tires at the same time and leave a huge cloud as I go from 0 to 60 in one half of a second. I don't know. That would be ridiculous. Probably blow the thing up. Not going to do it. Just a little fantasy of mine. Thanks to First Fuel Bank for giving us First Fuel Friday every Friday when we get to it, and we did. 320-251-1990 on the Boulder Tap House studio or text line. Cocktail peanuts give me a vision of the ox sitting next to Norman Cliff at the bar. Yes. By the way, you know what? Snacks at the bar. Whatever happened to snacks at the bar? I mean, I don't know. Maybe I'm asking too much. And maybe, I think people abuse it. They end up, like, going to the bar for dinner. It's like, no, it's not dinner. It's just a little something to snack on. And maybe that's the problem. My first time in Washington, D.C., true story, I'm sitting at the bar. Actually, with Norm Coleman, Senator Coleman was there with us, and whoever else. There was a few people from the St. Cloud Area Chamber of Commerce getting ready to go to a gala or a dinner or something like that. And we're having a cocktail in the hotel bar. And there was a dish of some sort of, it looked like, I don't know, like a corn nut or something like that. So I grabbed one. Might have been the worst experience of food that I've had. One of the worst in my whole life. It was like a wasabi pea. Only it wasn't a wasabi pea. It didn't look like a wasabi pea, but it had the wasabi pea flavor. And it was, I don't know what, if they measure them in what is it, Scovilles, or what do they measure heat in, like with peppers, whatever it is. I mean, it was just like the worst flavor to have in my mouth with a martini. And I'm like, who would want these things? And then like later on, I was like, oh, actually, they're pretty good. But gross. Johnny C's in Little Falls has free popcorn. Okay. Equals happy daughter. Okay. Tell me that's not a bar. If you take your daughter to a bar underage, don't sit at the bar. Because the ox hates it when he walks into a bar and all the seats are full and they're full of children. Sit at a table somewhere. That's fine. Hate to have to stand at a bar because there's no room at the bar because there's family sitting at the bar. Sorry. What do we get to now? Don Lyons, Minister of Sports and Wit. Welcome to Hot Talk with the Ox.
3: Good morning. You know, listen to some people, and I'm not going to bring up specific names, we know, but man, if you're going to try to find somebody that aligns with every single thought in your head, what you think is right, you're never going to find a candidate you like. And sometimes they'll go against their own party because they don't align totally perfect. And what's your alternative, to vote for the left? I mean, I don't understand some of that logic. I'm not 100% behind everything Trump does either, but my God, I mean, look at the alternative we had. We had Kamala possibly, and we already had Joe Biden in there. It's like sometimes I think people kind of talk themselves out of what's pretty obvious as to, you know, what we should be trying to accomplish with our leadership in this country.
0: It can be counterproductive, obviously, you know, weakening your own team. So that right. You can prove that, I don't know what the deal is.
3: Yeah, no, exactly. I'm going to look at my own life. I mean, I can't align perfectly with everything either. I mean, neither can you, neither can anybody. So, but, you try to find the best you got. And if it's choices A, B, and C, one of them's the best, even if they're not perfect. So, I don't know. And by the way, I think I inadvertently invented the quesadilla decades ago when, after having a few too many sarsaparillas, I cooked a frozen pizza and forgot to take the cardboard out. So when I took it out, I scraped it in half, and it turned into the first quesadilla.
0: Did it go down okay?
3: Oh, no, it was horrible. It was a big pile of crap.
0: Sorry.
3: At that point, I could have ate anything. So.
0: Thanks for sharing.
3: You guys have a great weekend.
0: Yeah, too. Thank you. Trucker Bob, welcome to Hot Talk.
1: Okay, Club Elmer in St. Augusta will bring you a freshly popped, nicely salted, big bowl of popcorn anytime.
0: All right. There you go.
1: And the Martini Lounge on Friday has a full buffet of everything up there. I mean, you could do a buffet supper.
0: That's different, right?
1: The snack-o-ramas. Now, on the cocktail peanuts, are those little brown ones with the husk on them?
0: They can be. It depends. Those are, a lot of times those are Spanish peanuts, right? If they've got the real salty husks. But these are just standard peanuts, stuff that would pop out of a peanut shell.
1: But those Spanish peanuts, the little light husk stick to the roof of your mouth.
0: Yeah. Yeah, those are tough.
1: And you're digging around the top of your mouth. People are wondering if you're going to heave or what the hell's going on.
0: Yeah, yeah. And you do the whole tongue thing around the inside of your mouth the whole time you're talking to somebody. People think you're on crystal meth.
1: But in St. Augustine, Club Elmer, their popcorn is wonderful.
0: All right.
1: As much as you want. Thank you.
0: Very good. Thank you. All you want. I got to throw this out there, and I don't mean to be disparaging, but for all of you at O'Hara's, the old O'Hara's on 33rd and 3rd, as grandiose and great and iconic as that place was, God rest its soul, they had the worst popcorn of anywhere I've ever been in my entire life. I have absolutely no idea why they kept serving it. Remember the popcorn at O'Hara's? They had a huge popcorn machine. It was awful. It was how do you make awful popcorn? Sorry. But other than that, we do miss that iconic joint. And that intersection now with 33rd and 3rd really has taken on. It's almost like Beverly Hills now after the old O'Hara's era. Jeff, welcome to Hot Talk with the Ox on the Boulder Tap House studio line. Boulder Tap House, by the way, not free popcorn, but you don't need it there.
4: You know, you just brought back an old memory when you were talking about O'Hara's. And before the new building, there was the original one.
0: Oh, I'm unaware of this. That's before my time.
4: That's when old man O'Hara had it himself.
0: Oh, wow.
4: And my dad used to take me in there as a little boy. And it was just a 2-bit bar. And that's where Dad got his football numbers.
0: What?
4: For the games.
0: Oh, yeah.
4: And he sat me up there and I met old man O'Hara. And it just brought back memories when you brought that up.
0: Mm-hmm.
4: So here's what I wanted to say, Ox. You were talking about the Iran war and President Trump and all this stuff and people losing faith in him. You know, the fact is, Ox, the war is not going to end. In fact, I think it's going to escalate before it ends. But we have to stay the course. We have to stay behind the president and the Republicans, because it's not an individual we're voting for. It's a belief of the party in which direction they want to take this country. And it's going to get rough. But we have to stay the course. We have to stay behind the president and the Republicans, because the alternative are the Democrat Socialists of America, or the Democrats, whatever you want to call them. And that is unacceptable.
0: Yeah. Well, Thanks, so Jeff.
4: That's what I wanted to tell you.
0: Yep, fair. Yep, exactly.
4: You bet.
0: On the Boulder Tap House text line, aha! Yes, backing the old Ox up. O'Hara's popcorn was like eating styrofoam peanuts. That is exactly what it was like. And it wasn't even salty. So, like, it didn't make you want to drink more. Maybe that's why they're not there anymore. I don't know. But, wow, that was terrible. Let's see here. Also, beer nuts. Yeah, somebody's talking about beer nuts. Yeah, beer nuts. Yeah, I like beer nuts are good. You got to watch out for those, too. Eat too many beer nuts, you get that gross feeling in your stomach. Nothing better than pickled pig's feet and pickled eggs and a slice of Heggie's pizza to go with your ice-cold beer at the bar, says Captain Josh. Confession? Pickled pig feet and pickled eggs sound disgusting to me, but I don't think I've had them. I think I've had the pickled eggs. I don't think I've ever been able to take the plunge on the pickled pig's feet. I'm not a pickle guy, so maybe that's part of the deal. Let's see here. All right, 320-251-1990 on the Boulder Tap House studio or text line, 2 ways to reach the program on this National Quesadilla Day. Coming up, does the GOP need rescuing, as an Axios story contends today? And they say that there's a plan. Also, Spirit Halloween. Have you ever been to Spirit Halloween? It's a store, but there's a chart now about all of the big box retailers that are gone. And Spirit Halloween apparently signs temporary leases to go in there for Halloween. That's incredible. These giants, well, I'll save the conversation there. And also, are you going to get a flu shot? Now that we're looking at October knocking on the door, it's flu shot time. Everybody's pushing to get flu shots. Going to get one? We'll try to squeeze as much of that as we can in. And your calls and texts on the Boulder Tap House studio or text line next on Hot Talk with the Ox.
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0: They are making my mouth a little dry, I have to say, these cocktail peanuts. Good thing I've got an unlimited supply of Aquafina, the official beverage of Hot Talk with the Ox, provided by our friends at Burnix Beverages and Vending. Thank you all these years. Maybe later, after Ox and Friends, we can imbibe on another Burnix product of some sort. They distribute lots of them, if you know what I'm talking about. You know what? Okay, so due to the massive response, unexpectedly, on the cocktail peanut slash what do you snack on at the bar, we will incorporate that into your chance at a pair of VIP tickets for tomorrow's Rocktoberfest in St. Joseph. Favorite bar snacks and or favorite bar snack story. Get ready, get set for that. We will get into that here shortly after we round the bottom of the hour. And then we'll head on over to Ox and Friends Pioneer Place Theater. Looking forward to that. Before we get there, though, squeezing it in, does the GOP need rescuing? And this Spirit Halloween store thing, like, really? Didn't know that this was such a big deal. Lots of other things to talk about today. However, we're low on time, so we will cover some of these other things on Ox and Friends here for the final hour of Hot Talk with the Ox, at which time we will also have yet another pair of Rocktoberfest tickets to give away, and I'll have to bring some registration blanks or something and some sort of a bin to put them in. So if you're there, we'll have you register, and maybe you can win yourself some VIP tickets for Rocktoberfest if you haven't already done so. By the way, even if you don't win them, you can still buy them, right? What the heck? Regular general admission, too, available still, so. But coming up on Hot Talk with the Ox, yeah, favorite bar snacks and why, and does the GOP need rescuing this election year? Next.
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2: 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Patchy fog possible this morning with clouds this afternoon and a high in the mid-60s. Your full KNSI forecast is on the way in moments. Good morning, I'm Jennifer Leverins. Investigators say an electrical problem caused the March house fire that killed a White Bear Lake mother and her three children. Preliminary findings from the state fire marshal show electrical equipment overheated in a room being used as an office, accidentally starting the fire. Jessie Pierce and her children, Hudson, Caden, and Avery, died along with the family dog. Investigators say conditions deteriorated rapidly, with the home's main escape route becoming nearly impossible to use about 5 minutes after the fire started. The state of Minnesota says it has reached a settlement with a nonprofit accused of defrauding a federal child nutrition program. State prosecutors allege Partners in Nutrition submitted false claims for millions of dollars in reimbursements for meals that were never served between October 2020 and February 2022. The suit also accuses the nonprofit of enabling fraud at food distribution sites it was responsible for monitoring. Under the settlement, Partners in Nutrition will permanently dissolve and pay more than $18 million in restitution and will assist with ongoing investigations into businesses and people connected to the organization. Former Minnesota Senate Minority Leader David Hahn has been named state co-chair of the U.S. Term Limits, a nonprofit advocating for congressional term limits. Hahn says he'll work with Minnesotans and state lawmakers to build support for a constitutional amendment limiting how long members can serve in Congress. Hahn represented the Eden Prairie area in the Minnesota Senate from 2003 to 2016 and later chaired the Minnesota Republican Party. He briefly ran for U.S. Senate earlier this year before suspending his campaign in April. And hunters will be flocking to Minnesota's marshes and lakes this weekend as the state's regular waterfowl season opens 30 minutes before sunrise tomorrow. The Minnesota Department of Natural Resources says the outlook is a good one, with a spring survey showing breeding duck numbers 11% above the long-term average going back to 1968, thanks in part to April rains. For more on these and other stories, visit knsiradio.com. I'm Jennifer Leverins, KNSI News.
1: 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Now your local forecast from the Hanson Paving Weather Center.
3: Cloudy skies with a few peaks of sun
4: and foggy early today,
3: with daytime highs approaching 66. Southeasterly winds 5 to 10 miles per hour. Mainly cloudy skies expected again tonight. Lows level off around 56.
4: This KNSI weather update has been brought to you by Jeremy's Concrete of Sauk Rapids. I'm meteorologist Paul Trombley. Right now, 59.
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0: That's right. Hot Talk with the Ox. Wrapping up the week, wrapping up the month for the most part. We'll be back Monday, Tuesday, Wednesday, but the last Friday of September. How about that? 320-251-1990 on the Boulder Tap House studio or text line. I give you that number because in a moment it could prove profitable for you. So hang on to that for just a sec. Before we get there, I mentioned this a bunch of times. For what it's worth, it just caught my eye. It's a Good Friday topic. I'll make it quick. I don't need to belabor the point. Spirit Halloween. Do you know the store? Spirit Halloween, apparently, is the name of the store.
1: Mm-hmm.
0: Well, get this. Joanne Fabrics, the old Joanne, it doesn't even say Joanne. They changed it to just Joanne, right? But Joanne Fabrics, 153 empty Joanne Fabric stores have a temporary lease for Spirit Halloween. 103 formerly Big Lots stores. 100 Party City stores. 88 Rite Aid stores. 31 Sears stores. 26 Tuesday Morning stores. 25 Bed Bath & Beyond stores. 25 CVS stores. 22 American Freight stores. And 22 Value City Furniture. They have 1,000, this is out of the 1,500 plus locations across North America. I just look at how. Well, let's take the example of Sears. Let's see. You can buy clothes, appliances, like big appliances, tools of any sort. What else does Sears have? Pretty much anything, right? All the time. I'm sorry, but we don't want to go there. Oh, but we can buy Halloween stuff? Oh, yeah, yeah, we'll go there for that. It's like, what? Of all the things. Like, it's one thing if the Sears stores are all going out because, you know, something better than Sears is coming in. So these poor, they call them retail zombies. So for a couple months a year, they get to be full, and somehow it's worth it for somebody who just sells Halloween stuff to rent the space that was once gloriously filled with everything you could ever possibly want and people to help you and assist you with your purchases. Now it's like we give them all the finger and go, no, but we'll go there for Halloween stuff. We'll fill the place. Wow. I'm not that guy. I'm just not the big Halloween guy. You could apply the whole, you know, biblical thing. It's indicative of our society that we're all going pagan and that we're all. This is so shallowly, you know. I mean, it's carnal, but at the same time, it's sort of like. I mean, I almost give us a pass because nobody's actually trying to actually be scary, like spider webs and whatever. But whatever we want to do. If we

0: to spend all our time and money on Halloween. Gives us something to distract us from the fact that summer's over. I get it. But what in the world? Really? This is what we're doing? Then, of course, there's Christmas and all that. Somebody was telling me there's Easter stuff in the stores, but I didn't believe them. So just caught my eye. Thought that was an interesting story. Also, and this is worthy of further conversation here, I think, probably for Ox and Friends, but I wanted to at least broach the topic here. Let's see. Where did it go? No, hold on. I got to scroll over here. Yeah, hold on. I'm off the scroll here. Axios is running a thing today. GOP rescue plan. With midterms 39 days away and the outlook for President Trump's party looking increasingly bleak, top Republicans tell Axios their three big questions for the final stretch. Are their attack ads working? Who gets cut loose? And what's the third one? What does Trump do? Great question. First of all, do you agree with the premise? Does the outlook look increasingly bleak? How much? Because I'm looking at the state of Minnesota. Nationally, I can't speak to the local races in other states. Don't live there. But in Minnesota, I think it's different. You have Republicans surging right now in Minnesota, despite the unpopular war, despite the inflation and all that. Oddly. So, I don't know. I don't know that the outlook is looking bleak. I don't know a lot of Republicans that feel like it's looking bleak. I'm not sure how the Democrats feel in Minnesota. By the press releases I'm seeing from their leaders, they look desperate in Minnesota. So here's a question. Are their attack ads working? Republicans expect a wave of private polling in early October to reveal whether their massive financial advantage is cutting into Democrats' leads. GOP groups had spent more than $450 million through September 23rd, more than twice what the Democrats had spent. Republican strategists say they're not sure whether the barrage is working amid voter anger over high prices, data centers, and Trump's war in Iran. Trump's political operation didn't begin pouring its $416 million war chest into attack ads until around Labor Day. Republicans argue the ads need time to sink in. Okay. Strategists are watching the Texas Senate race. Got some feelings about that. Maybe you do too. Republicans concede they'll have to make painful spending decisions, though, by early October. Who gets cut loose? In other words, where do they jump away from and go into? GOP Senate contenders Mike Collins in Georgia, Michael Whatley of North Carolina. They're consistently trailing Democrats there, despite millions in Republican spending. Uh-oh. The president and his political team remain one of the midterm's biggest question marks. Trump's team said early this year he'd campaign weekly for GOP candidates. That didn't happen. He now says he'll spend the final 30 days campaigning for candidates in 35 key Senate and House races. By early October, Republican strategists expect to see whether he'll follow through, and if he does, where he goes. And, of course, plenty of GOP candidates hope he'll stay away. This is from Axios today, a really interesting analysis, proceeding from the assumption that Republicans are on the ropes. Do we agree with that premise? Oh, Trucker Bob, welcome to Hot Talk with the Ox.
1: You know, Oxmeister, you walked me down the retail graveyard.
0: Oh, yeah.
1: There were so many of those places that I love to go to. I love going to Tuesday Morning. I like going to Sears. Mm-hmm. I love going to Big Lots. Golly. And now we've got Scaryville.
0: Yeah. Stupid. God. Well, Halloween stores. I don't know how scary Halloween is anymore.
1: But all the disasters that were good little great stores.
0: I know it.
1: Something happened. I don't know what. But jeepers, I hadn't thought about that until you ran that string.
0: Mm-hmm.
1: And I went, my, oh, my, oh, my, oh, my.
0: Mm-hmm.
1: So,
0: yep.
1: Yeah, thanks. Thanks for the walk down doomsday.
0: Yeah.
1: Retail.
0: Yeah.
1: Okay, pal.
0: Yeah. And no, by the way, no Kmart. I didn't see any Kmarts on that list, but I got to think, you know, maybe Kmarts have all been repurposed already. I don't know. Taking us to Terrible Town, how much time do we have?
2: About 5 minutes.
0: Okay, in the next 5 minutes, call now, 320-251-1990. Get your name on the Hot Talk with the Ox prize wheel for a final shot at a pair of Rocktoberfest tickets. Now, these tickets, by the way, you have to be able to pick them up here at the Radio City Music Mall, downtown St. Cloud, by 5 o'clock today in order to use them. So if you can't do that, then I'm sorry, you can't win. Favorite bar snacks, and do you have a favorite bar snack story? Would love to entertain those. All callers go on the Hot Talk with the Ox prize wheel here in about 5 minutes. We'll spin it. I've shared some of my stories. I've got one story. It's not quite the same as bar snacks, like bowls of, you know, popcorn or whatever that they put on. Not quite the same, but, you know, some people put out free food for happy hour, you know. Red Carpet Martini Lounge did that. But anybody remember D.B. Searles? When I first came to town, I went to D.B. Searles for happy hour. They had chafing dishes full of chicken hindquarters. They had like hundreds of them. Like, who freaking puts out free chicken hindquarters? I'm just like, what? Like, I really just want something to snack on. End up having a chicken, like, you have as many as you want. Like, what? When they drain a chafing dish, they bring out another one. Chicken hindquarters. Never seen that before or since. Jerry, welcome to Hot Talk with the Ox. What's your story?
3: I think it was called, the Ground Round? It used to be the Sweden House across from Byerly's on Division.
0: Yes, Ground Rounds. Yeah, all over. Yeah.
3: Yep, yeah. They used to have big bowls of salted peanuts, you know, in the shell.
0: Yep.
3: And you threw the shells on the floor. The place was littered. You crunched your way from one side of the bar to the other. I think they finally put the lid on that because it was a fire hazard, because, you know, cigarette butts and all that too were mingled in. But it was kind of fun. You could eat peanuts all night, just have a beer. It was kind of fun.
0: I so missed that.
3: The other place was DeSoto's. They used to have almost too much bar food. I mean, you could go there and you could make a supper out of it.
0: Oh yeah.
3: Remember just DeSoto's? They had that car parked inside.
0: Never went there.
3: That place was.
0: Yeah. It was before my time.
3: So
0: I didn't get here. I wasn't here then. Yeah, I heard about that. So was it free though? Like free, like snack food all the time?
3: I'm trying to remember certain nights. Was it Thursdays or whatever?
0: Oh yeah.
3: They had so much, such a variety, chicken wings and all this.
0: Oh yeah.
3: So you buy an iced tea or whatever the heck, and a bucket of that. I mean, you could just have a whole evening of that. The barmaids used to just dance right on top of the table. I mean, the place, it was out of control. It was really fun.
0: Yeah, thanks.
3: Sure.
0: Yeah, the whole bar food snack thing can be overkill. Jim, what's your story?
4: Yeah, I don't know. I came in a little late, but the popcorn at the Club Omar in St. Augustine is phenomenal. Mary Prom, she'll make you a bowl of popcorn. I believe she's got like an air popper, but she puts butter on there and salt, and it's the best. She'll get you a bowl and she passes them out.
0: So it's not just like a big industrial popper. Wow.
4: She's got kids. She had something, but she would, as soon as she sat down, she asked you if you needed it. And I think she's now 92 years old. So, all right, Ox. See you later.
0: All right, there you have it. Oh, I better get the KNSI coin. Heads, Jerry was the first, so it'll be Jerry. And who was our last caller?
2: Jim.
0: Oh, yeah, of course. I wrote it down. Jerry and Jim. Okay, Jerry's heads, Jim's tails. Here we go. For the VIP tickets, it is, it's one of those quarters. I guess that's the tail. Tails. Yep, I don't know what state that is, but. Tails, Jim. All right, Jim, if you want the tickets to Rocktoberfest, text or call Terrible Todd. If not, let us know, and Jerry, you'll default. So Terrible Todd will stay in touch with you on that. Coming up, who's going to be on Ox and Friends? We're going to talk to Ray, and then we're heading on over to the Pioneer Place Theater, downtown St. Cloud. Stay tuned.
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0: 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Ray Harrington.
15: Yes.
0: We have a special treat at Ox and Friends besides the usual exciting time.
15: Oh.
0: I've got a pair of Rocktoberfest tickets to give away.
15: Excellent.
0: So we have to figure out a way to do a drawing. So I got to bring some registration.
15: Yeah, we got to figure something out. That'll be fun. I hope we get a good crowd today for some Rocktoberfest.
0: Yes. Yes.
15: Yeah. That'd be fun.
0: Yeah. But the rain's looking a little tough, but you know what? We'll brave it.
15: They have tents out there.
0: They got tents.
15: I've been through it in the rain. Yeah, I've been through it in the rain before.
0: Oh, yeah. Okay.
15: It actually makes it, I hate to say it. Someone's going to kill me. Yeah. It's more fun in the rain.
0: Kind of fun?
15: You're kind of stuck together by the bar drinking. And talking to people. It's a good time.
0: All right.
15: They do such a good job with that.
0: Yeah.
15: Burnix has put it together. I know they have a lot to do with it. They don't, but they've done a great job with it.
0: Well, that's a big thing for tomorrow. $150 value, these VIP tickets.
15: Are you kidding me?
0: No, $75 apiece at the gate if you walk up and get them.
15: So wow.
0: We got a pair for free.
15: Outstanding.
0: Okay. Also, Ray Harrington, then after The glorious Oxen Friends is all over. It's only a memory. We move forward into the weekend. What takes the stage tonight and beyond?
15: Tonight, Matt Alice. I know you guys have heard me talk about Matt Alice before. This is the Alice in Chains cover band that's in town. The quality, the set list, they do such an incredible job. It's a ton of fun. And they're changing it up a little bit tonight. It used to be an all-acoustic set.
0: Ah.
15: Both sets would be all-acoustic set. Tonight, they're doing an acoustic set first. They're going to rock our socks off the second half.
0: Wow.
15: This is the official kickoff of the Pioneer Place's Rocktoberfest also.
0: Aha!
15: We have a lot of great music coming in October.
0: Do tell.
15: All right. I think I will. Mm-hmm. Next Friday, October 2nd, Hollywood Boulevard. Big band from the cities. Rock your socks off. These guys, we got a dance floor going. Huh. This will be a party.
0: All right.
15: Be a lot of fun. Friday, October 9th, Mallrats doing MTV Unplugged. Great show. They have a host who talks about stuff, a little bit of history as you go. It's a super fun show. Huge band. Good time. October 10th, believe it or not, Mason-Dixon Line is coming in to do their CCR Fogerty tribute. It's a really, really good show. They've been doing this one for years on and off. It's awesome. That's Saturday, October 10th, Mason-Dixon Line.
0: And Secret, they really are rock and rollers.
15: Don't tell anybody.
0: Okay.
15: Whatever you do, just between you and me, these guys can rock.
0: The country thing came later. And now they're into it.
15: No,
0: they do it well.
15: And they do it very well.
0: But they have roots in rock and roll.
15: They're rockers. Mm-hmm. No doubt. That drummer sitting in the middle of the freeway right now trying to give someone a speeding ticket, he's a good drummer. Big Love, Little Lies. Tribute to Fleetwood Mac on October 16th. We haven't had them before. I'm looking forward to this show. They're supposed to be really, really good. October 17th, Saturday, Seven Wonders of Rock. They've been here a few times. Tons of fun. VGs are coming. Hornucopia, Ultimate Horn Band Experience, which I love horns. I do love horns. When you get like...
0: Yep. Oh, me too.
15: Like,
0: yeah. Oh, yeah.
15: Like Chicago. If you get to ever get to see Chicago live, it's unbelievable. The horns are great. There's all kinds of great stuff coming right until the end of November. And then we have a plethora.
0: Christmas shows.
15: A virtual cornucopia of Christmas shows.
0: All right. We'll cross that bridge when we get closer.
15: Yeah. Check out schedule. It's really cool.
0: PP5.com. Tickets available.
15: Even
0: for tonight's show?
15: Tonight's show, there's some tickets up front because we made more seating because it was selling so well.
0: All right.
15: And there are a few spotty tickets up high in a comfy red seat.
0: All right, buddy. Thank you, Ray. Are you going to be on Oxen Friends here in a moment?
15: Sir, yes, sir.
0: All right. Can't wait. Oxen Friends next.

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7: China's leader is back at the White House. I'm Dave Anthony, Fox News. Xi Jinping and President Trump are now having tea with their first ladies. Then they'll go to the National Archives in Washington, where the president will show Xi documents like the Bill of Rights and the Declaration of Independence after a lavish state dinner last night. Democrats are critical of the Trump-Xi meeting as more pageantry than substance, but Fox Business Network's Edward Lawrence reports from the White House.
8: An administration official is telling me that we're going to get more detailed announcements about the trade agreements on Monday in a detailed paper, and also I'm told that the Chinese wanted the U.S. to wait until the Chinese delegation was fully back in China to make that announcement.
7: U.S. Ambassador to China David Perdue tells Fox the talks also led to a breakthrough on AI safety.
9: It's going to be very significant. This is an area we don't know what we don't know yet.
7: They've set up a hotline in case there are big concerns related to artificial intelligence.
9: We're both trying to reach strategic stability, but that doesn't mean status quo in trade or some of these other political areas. AI is one area that we're trying to find a way to cooperate.
7: Iran is offering a new plan to end the conflict. If the U.S. agrees to lift some sanctions and other financial conditions, then it would reopen the Strait of Hormuz shipping and restart nuclear talks in 7 days. There are still unanswered questions in Mississippi, where 2 Ole Miss students were found dead Monday, Aiden Hamilton and Robert Strang. Fox's Madison Scarpino reports from the campus in Oxford.
10: Now, at both scenes of Aiden and Robert's deaths, investigators found a package store-bought kratom, but authorities say they don't think the deaths are connected. They do not have confirmation that kratom or any other substance killed them. So the toxicology reports will be really crucial.
7: Kratom is a plant-based stimulant. Mac Haddow with the American Kratom Association says
11: parents should absolutely talk to their children about substances they are consuming, particularly products purchased from unregulated or questionable sources.
7: America's listening to Fox News.
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13: KNSI News Time, 10:02, partly sunny, mid-60s this afternoon. Your full KNSI forecast on the way in moments. Good morning, I'm Glenn Leverins. The League of Women Voters of the St. Cloud area hosting a forum next week for Legislative District 14 candidates. It's Tuesday, September 29th, 6 to 7:30 p.m. at the Great River Regional Library. Democratic Farmer Labor Senator Eric Putnam faces Republican Representative Bernie Perriman for the state Senate seat. Also on hand, House District 14A candidates, Republican Mike Conway and DFLer Abde Dusani, and 14B candidates, DFLer Zach Dorholt and Republican Sue Eck. The public can submit written questions at the forum or ahead of time, due by midnight Sunday, September 27th. The forum will be recorded and posted online with details on submitting questions at knsiradio.com. The Minnesota Department of Education announced a new 28-member task force in charge of reviewing the state's standardized testing and assessments and identifying recommendations for future reform. Currently, Minnesota's assessment system relies on single administration standardized tests that MDE officials contend provide limited instructional value. They add that feedback from educators, school leaders, students, parents, and elected officials of all political persuasions reflects consensus on the need for a more adaptive, timely, and informative system that's relevant, promotes alternative pathways to learning, and provides more actionable data. The task force expected to start meeting next month. CentraCare offering flu shots via drive-through this fall. The clinic starts Saturday at CentraCare Plaza in St. Cloud. They run from 8 a.m. to 1 p.m. on 4 Saturdays, September 26th, October 3rd, 10th, and 17th. Appointments are preferred. Find a link to sign up at knsiradio.com. And today has been unofficially declared Dolly Parton Day to remember the life and legacy of the legendary singer who died last month after a brief battle with cancer. 9 to 5, chosen for her classic hit 9 to 5 from the movie of the same name. Dolly, widely known for her charitable contributions and philanthropy, donating $10 million in royalties she received from the Whitney Houston version of I Will Always Love You. She also secretly bought Porter Wagoner's library, which he was forced to sell due to financial difficulties, then gave it back to him. For more on these and other stories, visit knsiradio.com. I'm Glenn Leverins, KNSI News.
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15: Jeremy's Concrete wants you to forget about him.
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15: Ultimately, yes.
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15: Jeremy's. 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
18: Sunshine mixed with clouds at times and foggy early today with daytime highs approaching 66. Southeast winds 5 to 10 miles per hour. Mainly cloudy tonight, lows level off around 56. This KNSI weather update has been brought to you by Jeremy's Concrete of Sauk Rapids. I'm meteorologist Paul Trombley. Right now, it's 60 degrees.
19: 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Can we get along?

0: but spirited crowd, Ray Harrington.
1: Excuse me?
0: A light but spirited crowd.
1: Yes, light but spirited.
0: Pioneer Place Theater, downtown St. Cloud, for Ox and Friends.
1: Can't believe you're missing it.
0: Can't believe it. We also have Captain Josh is with us. Good to see you, man. It might just be the three of us. Look at this.
2: Ray, we have to be careful what we say because we can't hide behind Bob.
1: Right. I know it.
2: Trucker Bob's not even in the
1: audience. We can pick on Bob.
2: I mean, there's somebody to hide behind today.
0: Exactly. Yeah, we're all on our own. But you're the key guest here because duck hunting is tomorrow, and you're the avid sportsman.
2: Yeah.
0: Also, how are the fish biting? We need to get to that
2: if
0: that's okay as we wrap up and go into the fall season, right? That's
2: a thing? We are entering fall right now. Right now. Fall is imminent.
1: I went and dropped my boat off to get winterized.
0: You've got a boat. That's right. And it's all over, huh?
1: Oh, yeah.
0: It's all over. Taking it in?
1: I always make a plan to do a lot of fall fishing because they start biting again in the fall.
2: You know, you might know a guy, Ray.
1: I just don't have the time, but let's go.
2: And my schedule starts to get a little bit lighter, so I have more, quote-unquote, free time for
1: when you're not shooting stuff.
2: Aha! Other victims.
0: All right. Well, we'll get into that, the sportsman aspect of this big weekend coming up here shortly. I can't believe it's duck hunting. I just can't. That's just upending me entirely. I was thinking it started in October sometime. But
2: it used to.
0: The big story, of course, today revolves around bar snacks.
1: Bar snacks.
0: I mean, it's all about the bar snacks.
1: Let's talk about bar snacks.
0: It's been a while since we've gotten onto a topic like the bar snack thing. But really.
2: Define snack.
0: Well, something, and I'm talking free.
1: I'm talking free.
0: Okay. It's a free something or other to snack on while you're drinking.
1: Yep.
0: Necessarily the happy hour food thing. I mean, we can talk about that too, but you know.
1: That's different.
0: Really just the stuff to put in bowls. And Ray Harrington, as a restaurateur, was there a thing, like a germ thing that happened at some point here in the past
1: decades? Why we cut it out is what you're asking?
0: Yeah, why so many places kind of just stopped doing that.
1: Cost.
0: It was before COVID.
1: Right. Well, yeah, it was the germ thing, too. That was a big deal.
0: Uh-huh.
1: But cost, it's become prohibitive. When you're paying your employees' insurance and paid time off and all that stuff that's come down the pipe in the last couple of years, it's a pennies business, and it's really hard to put out something free.
0: Interesting. Yeah.
1: Because everyone wants a discounted beer on top of it. So you're getting a cheap beer and free food. It doesn't it doesn't math.
2: Yeah, and the average person like me coming into your place, sitting down having a free
1: bowl. I don't think you're
2: bowl.
1: Average.
2: Okay, above average person like me. Coming
1: you're
2: into
1: above average. You are above
0: in
1: average.
0: In most ways.
2: Coming into your place, getting some free, we'll say pretend peanuts. And I don't equate it's just meat and some peanuts. It's not, I forget about the other 600 people that are going to come in after me.
1: Hands in there.
2: With their hands, and they're all eating, 80 cents worth of peanuts times, 7 days a week. That, like you just said, it's a money thing after a while. How many thousands of dollars does some popcorn and peanuts have to be?
1: Yeah. Well, not just that,
2: at the end of the day.
1: Back in the bar day, when the game was on, you'd have a free hot dog and chili bar and a taco bar and all that stuff. It's just gotten out of control.
2: Yeah. Well, then it was kind of a competition between establishments.
1: Yeah.
2: It's like the Bloody Mary contest. How many more things can you stick in that glass?
1: Well.
0: That goes on today, I think, right?
1: Yes,
2: it looks like a floral arrangement from a funeral home by the time you get it out to your table.
0: Yeah, they call it a casket spray. No, but okay, so then the popcorn thing, and this is from experience, and this is an issue that I've got. You talk about it being expensive. I can't say what bulk popcorn, I have no idea what you're paying a day to have a popcorn machine full of popcorn. But I do know, and there are a lot of not great duties, like side work at a restaurant, besides just waiting tables
1: Lots
0: and cooking
1: it.
0: Food. For me, honest, I will clean the bathroom before I'll clean the popcorn machine.
1: Yeah.
0: Cleaning a popcorn machine to get it to the point where in the morning when somebody comes in, it's not smeary and smudgy and oily is a nightmare.
1: Well, on top of that, I mean, your number one goal is to make sure your guests are happy and feed them their drink. Well, if you start getting busy and you make them, then you burn the popcorn.
0: Oh, that's
1: and the bar
0: whole
1: stinks,
0: stinky.
1: And
0: right?
1: You got to start over.
0: That's no good.
1: Listen to me whine. I'm whining today.
0: Yeah. But no, and now one of your company's properties, of course, Grizzlies.
1: Yes.
0: Back in the day, what was it? Angus McGee's.
1: Yeah, we did.
0: Was just McGee's when I came to town.
1: We did peanuts.
0: And popcorn.
1: We still do popcorn.
0: Oh, they still do popcorn.
1: Oh, yeah.
0: Okay. Yeah. Well, I used to do the big keg full of peanuts.
1: Yep.
0: And popcorn. Yeah. Yep. I get the peanuts thing. That always seemed like a heavy lift. Well, like that's asking a lot to put out peanuts.
1: People are just throwing the shells on the floor. They think it's Texas Roadhouse or something.
2: Yeah, messy. Mm-hmm.
1: Messy.
0: Yeah. Which used to be fun, too. Wasn't that like the ADA people that came in and said, you have a wheelchair is in there. They can't get around the peanut shells on the ground.
2: Well, sometimes, that's what I had heard sometimes on the wrong floor surface, if you stepped on them with your flip-flops, it's like a banana peel.
0: Well, you. Are you wearing
1: Mr. Flip-flop?
2: Oh, yeah.
0: You got flips, sorry.
2: It's about 60 degrees outside.
1: Mm-hmm. Ugh.
0: The audience, you want to prove to the audience? Just show. Just Captain Josh. Oh, even in the winter, yes. Weirdest thing. Okay.
2: Feels good.
0: Mm-hmm, there you go. Just in case.
1: Just in case.
0: But yeah, this idea.
2: Yeah, the ground round, like she said.
0: Yeah, the ground round was fun, right? That was fun.
2: The last time I was in the ground round.
1: They gave up so much free food, they're not there anymore.
0: Yeah, imagine that.
2: Do you remember the Super Bowl when What's-Her-Face's clothes fell off on stage?
0: I do.
2: Janet Jackson?
1: Janet Jackson. Ow!
2: I was at the ground round watching that, and I happened to miss the whole darn thing because I guess what I was doing?
1: Picking peanuts
2: out of the bowl. I looked down for 1 second. I missed the whole
0: thing. It wasn't long. I've never
2: Everybody was like screaming and clapping and cheering. I'm like, what's going on? I'm looking down on my bowl of peanuts. I missed the whole show.
0: I've never seen the unedited footage of that.
1: I was watching it too, and I missed it. I did. I was watching it.
2: And you know,
1: I totally missed what happened. It's like, what? Wait, what? What's going on here?
2: Was there one NFL replay on that one?
1: I don't know if there was or not.
0: I'm not sure. This slow-mo.
2: I mean, that's a fumble. They should have played that 10 times.
0: That was before the challenge flag thing came in, right? You couldn't have the challenge flag rule.
2: Yeah.
0: Coming up, moving beyond the bar snack conversation. I think it's a thing of the past, though, for the most part. You don't see it much anymore. And COVID took out some of the holdouts,
1: that
0: right?
1: That was a big
0: hit. They just went, like somewhere. There's those old hot dog carousels. Not the rollers, but the carousels.
2: Oh, like the Ferris wheel kind.
0: Yeah, the Ferris wheel type carousel. Somewhere there's a whole warehouse full of that stuff. Somewhere
1: rollers.
0: There's a whole warehouse full of fax paper rolls. Remember the old fax paper? Right?
1: Yeah.
2: Yes.
0: Right?
1: Yeah.
0: And somewhere, right, there's a warehouse of popcorn machines that used to be in bars. They're all in the same warehouse. Maybe.
2: Right. We should find out where that is.
0: But, okay, so
1: do what?
2: I would take a hot dog roller thing.
0: This... A roller or the carousel?
2: Wheel.
0: The Ferris wheel. Yeah, the carousel.
2: And I'd put other stuff in it, too, not just hot dogs.
0: Oh, you could do anything
2: Maybe
0: in there.
2: Taquitos.
1: Taquitos.
2: You know, those crispy things.
1: Yes, you can have a taquito Ferris wheel.
2: Yes.
0: Yes. Pizza rolls. Could you put pizza rolls in there?
2: Yeah, why not?
0: I don't know. You have to put several in each cradle.
2: Yeah.
0: All right. Terrible Todd, I think this is a very natural segue. Take an early break and come back because I really want to get your take on the Lisa Daymuth saying we need to get out of Iran. Is that a break from Trump? Is that consciously to say, hey, I'm not with this guy? Or is it just what we're all feeling now? Hindsight is 2020. That next, as Ox and Friends continues at Pioneer Place Theater downtown St. Paul.
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14: It's Friday! Yeah!
0: And with Friday comes Oxen Friends, broadcasting from Pioneer Place Theater, downtown St. Cloud. A small but spirited audience on this cold last Friday of the month of September. Thanks for coming out. Captain Josh is with us. We have a light crowd on the microphones, too, which is why we're all able to get a word in edgewise.
15: Bob.
2: Yeah.
0: Just got a text, by the way, from Bob Abel, Ray Harrington. He's letting us know he's got other obligations, but he's letting us know that his car, actually, he's in his car, and his car said, Bob, you're 10 minutes late for Oxen Friends.
1: See?
2: I wouldn't be surprised.
0: It is scary.
1: It's scary.
0: It knows where Bob normally is at this time.
1: Well, your phone does that, too. My phone tells me where to go in the morning.
0: Weirdest thing.
1: Yeah.
0: Is that right?
1: Oh, yeah. As soon as I get out of my driveway and start going forward, it tells me how many minutes it's going to take to get to where I normally go.
0: Traffic is light.
1: Yeah.
2: Mm-hmm. I do not have a phone that smart, apparently. Mine doesn't tell me anything.
0: Yeah, well, it's because you probably don't have a pattern. Well, you're a stalker. You're a stalker's nightmare.
1: You've got to flip it open to get that message.
2: Oh, is that what? And pull up that antenna?
1: Pull the antenna.
2: Ah, dang it.
0: You still got one of those.
2: I knew it.
0: Good for you. Not tracking him, that's for sure.
1: No.
0: Yeah, but that means you're not getting the good ads for the sales.
2: The FBI tracked me like, this guy, all he does is fish. This is boring.
1: Yeah.
2: We're not getting anything
1: from
2: this guy.
1: He says another boat launch. We're not going to track this guy anyway.
0: How's the fishing? We will get to that here momentarily. Before we do that, though, a big story this week. And that was not an unprecedented move, but the president saying, I don't want you, and you in the press room anymore. Get out of here. Politico, Ms. Now, and CNN. And you'd think they were gone for a year.
2: Yeah, so she got back from her.
0: I mean, it was 12 hours. I don't know how long it was, but it was almost no time whatsoever. And they're calling it a privilege. It's a privilege to cover. Until Trump came in, like a little guy like the ox, not getting in. Trump comes in and says, yeah, we're going to accept a ton of media in here that would have been turned away because you just weren't important enough. And now these guys, he's like, you know what, screw these guys. I think it's kind of neat for the little guy because if you notice, he didn't throw out insert name of liberal pseudo newscaster here from some small town. He threw out the big guys because he didn't like their coverage. Yay or nay, good or bad?
1: What was her name, our gorgeous press person?
0: Levitt?
1: Yeah.
0: Caroline Leavitt?
1: She would, like at the beginning of the press conference, she would introduce a new...
0: Yep.
1: Like,
0: and they'd get the first question.
1: This person is from, yeah, what's your question? And it was, mm-hmm. and it was awesome. Mm-hmm. They'd be sitting on the side in a little tiny chair.
0: Yep.
2: Yeah. I think they deserve to be not let in. I mean, they are just trash. They just talk trash. They twist stories. We all know it. Everybody knows it.
1: The problem is they're not going to spend their time analyzing what they did wrong. They're going to spend their time pointing fingers.
2: Yeah.
1: If they were fair and balanced and at some level, that might make a difference. But they're not going to analyze themselves. They're just going to point fingers.
0: Right.
2: Yeah, the problem I have is it's a bad behavior, but everybody accepts it. It's like fighting in hockey. It's really poor sportsmanship, but everybody accepts that it happens. We're all just going to look the other way and cheer. It's the same thing with these yahoos.
1: Or women's basketball. If you watch women's basketball, all they do is push each other around. They're brutal.
0: Mm.
2: And those elbows are bony.
1: Oh, and they go for the face.
0: Sexist.
1: It is.
0: But so anyway. So yeah, to the media. I mean, they are carnival media. Let's face it. Yeah. MSNBC is carnival media. That is their it's silliness. I spend a fair amount of time listening to watching MSNBC. It's a carnival. It's more of a carnival than even like Sean Hannity, for instance.
2: Yeah.
0: He's a carnival on the other side, right? For the most part. But these guys, it is just a total carnival. The only reason they're even in the press room is to figure out how to make Donald Trump and Republicans, by extension, look bad.
2: Yeah.
0: That's the only reason they're in there. They're not there to cover the news.
2: How can we make these guys' life a living hell? That's their whole mission in life.
0: Make them look stupid.
2: I was kind of thinking that maybe he kicked them all out, including CNN people, because of the new ownership changes coming up. And there's going to be some huge turmoil at CNN. And I thought maybe he was going to keep them out of there until the new guy took over. And
1: so who's the new guy?
2: And right, I can't remember his name, but he's definitely not left-leaning.
1: Well, another fake.
2: It's going to be like a Twitter X conversion.
1: There's a fake news site that said Elon was buying CNN. I thought that was pretty funny. So I know it's not real.
2: Did he offer a dollar?
1: I don't know.
2: That's all they're worth.
0: Years ago, a quick story from Minnesota. Years ago, KNSI radio, not on the radar, right? Nobody knew what it was. Nobody had ever heard of it, even in St. Cloud. And there's the Ox. This Ox guy goes to the Capitol, and the Ox says, "I want to be Capitol Press Corps." And they're like, "I don't think so. You know, who the hell are you?" I had to talk my way. I had to prove my moxie. I had to talk my way in, basically, to becoming, like, the next year, credentialed Capitol Press Corps. It's like, see, I'm here. I'm legitimate. Okay. And all that. I think back to the old days of WeFest when I was in Detroit Lakes, my first year as news director in Detroit Lakes. And I went to WeFest. And I'm like, yeah, you should just give me press passes and make me VIP because, you know, I'm the local news guy. And they're like, I don't think so. They're just like, we don't know who you are. And we don't care. We're from Minneapolis, right? Whoever owned WeFest, right? Yeah. Wasn't even from there. And like one thing led to another. And I had to prove myself. And then the next year, they're like, okay, you've proven yourself. All right, we'll allow you to, you know, have all access, whatever, and then you can cover WeFest. I mean, this is the way journalism works. If you constantly abuse that privilege and you work against the mission,
2: then you should get kicked out.
0: Well, and or be put in your place. And like you were saying, Ray, it's like at least say, oh, yeah, okay, our bad.
1: Yeah.
0: Yeah, we get what you're saying now.
1: Right.
0: Because you can't ask them to cover positively, but you can at least ask them to cover what's presented.
2: But right. Maybe that was a shot over the bow. Maybe they'll maybe they'll wake up in the morning thinking, okay, I'm gonna be a little more skillful today than I was the last 4 years of my miserable journalism life. Maybe that'll work. And maybe it's an example.
1: Maybe.
2: And it's only temporary. Then the judge will only turn it over for like a temporary 14 days.
0: 14 days.
2: So and on the 14th day and 1 minute, he's just gonna throw him out again.
0: That's why we like having Captain Josh.
2: We could do it twice a month.
0: Yeah.
2: And it accumulates to be a couple of months over the course of the year.
0: Mm-hmm.
2: That's an accomplishment. Right?
0: But and did you see their petulance, proving their petulance, and that they only have one agenda, and that's for themselves?
2: Yeah.
0: They didn't even cover that. They didn't throw a pool camera in for the leader of China.
2: We've got the major world powers
0: here
2: sitting in the backyard doing whatever, and they're taking pictures of themselves high-fiving about getting their little sticker back.
0: Bizarre.
2: Good Lord.
0: Yep. And if you're outside the box with the Ox today, heard several times daily, all over the country, but part of the deal was this idea that the Capitol White House press corps think that they're all that.
2: Yeah,
0: like,
2: that's crazy.
0: Like the whole world needs to know what CNN says, and they have to be in the room to be able to tell the whole world, because we're all waiting for on bated breath. Like, we just have to hear every second of every day exactly what the president's doing today and what he's doing this second. It's like, you know what? Somehow we got through it with Lyndon Johnson and Nixon and all that stuff of not knowing what they were doing every second.
2: We never knew anything because, A, there was an AM radio and maybe a TV. There was nothing else.
0: And the 5:30 news was only a half hour.
2: When the paper got printed 3 days later, you heard, we bombed who? What? Oh, okay.
1: Well, what's her name? What's her name, the CNN?
0: Dana Bash?
1: The one who's in the press room with the dark hair, long dark hair.
15: Oh, Galen Collins?
1: Yeah.
0: Who's that? Terrible Todd?
15: Galen Collins?
1: Yeah.
0: Oh, yeah, Caitlin.
1: Yeah. No, she's on talk shows talking about it. It's like, are you kidding me? Yeah. These people.
0: Victim.
1: Yeah, they're the victim. They're talking about it. It's like, are you guys kidding
0: 14
1: me?
0: Hours banished from the White House press room. And
2: Have they already been on the Whoopi Goldberg losing show? What's it called again? I don't want to mention it.
0: Yeah, it's not.
2: That's going to be a great topic. They can milk that cow for 3 weeks.
0: Yeah, they can.
2: Yay.
0: Okay. Well, and then ultimately, then let's take it a different angle here. Does this now get the Republicans more votes on November 3rd because Trump did this? Like, I'm of a mind where every single thing that every single Republican does every single minute of every single day needs to be to get more votes than the other guy on November 3rd. Let's forget about everything else and just win the damn election on November 3rd. Then go back to kicking people out of the press room or invading countries.
1: Right, because that's not going to win any votes.
0: I don't think so.
1: Because the people who are for it are like for him already. The people who don't like it already don't like him. So that one isn't going to change anything. Like, bringing gas down $2 or ending a war, that could help. but kicking the press out is not going to help anyone change your vote.
0: I don't think so necessarily, but it's just Trump being Trump.
1: Exactly.
2: Yeah.
0: It was nice. Again, just like the bombing of Iran, it's good to see the black eye.
2: Yes.
0: But it doesn't end well.
1: No.
2: No.
1: And we sat here 2 years ago when Trump announced he was going to run again. We just sat at this table.
0: I remember that. Like, I don't know if I can take it.
1: I can't take it. This is too much. I can't take it.
0: But he literally saved the country. If it wasn't for Trump running this last time around, he literally saved the country by winning the election.
2: Like the first time, he saved us 4 years at a crack. That's it.
0: Yeah.
2: Now we got to start over again.
0: But we were on track to go right back to the Clinton agenda, the Biden agenda, and can you imagine Kamala and Tim Walz? I mean, that would be it. I mean,
1: and we're lucky we got a bench. Because the Democrats don't have a bench.
0: Fair, yeah.
1: We have a great bench.
0: I think so. It's looking good.
2: It's favorable.
0: In 2 years, anyway.
1: As long as you don't screw it up.
0: What November 3rd brings. But great.
1: Like by starting a war, having 650 diesel. Hope they don't do that. Oh, wait. Jeez.
0: I know.
2: Well, you played the stat, didn't you? Or was it somebody, the hundreds of days, the oil prices?
0: Oil futures.
2: Yeah.
0: Yeah, yeah.
2: Trump's got a stellar record compared to the other Yahoos as far as how many. Not even close.
0: Yeah, not even in the same ballpark. Like a small fraction of how many days oil closed over 100.
2: Yeah.
0: Zero during the first Trump administration, by the way. And it was hundreds, thousands, over 1,000 between Brent and WTI crude combined for Obama.
2: So, maybe you should have made a deal with the CNN losers. I want you to report on that before I let you back in the front door.
0: But here's this.
2: Why don't you report on this?
1: Yeah, but they'll twist it.
0: No. That's why every time I see Trump get up on stage and, he makes a speech, it's like, we know all that. He tells all great things that are happening. Like, we know all this. Like, we might, but 90% of the population actually doesn't know
2: this. I guarantee you half my neighborhood
0: doesn't. Speaking of
2: that,
0: is Damoth right to say she doesn't want the war anymore in Iran next on Hot Talk?
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17: KNSI News Time, 10:30, partly sunny today, high in the mid-60s. Your full KNSI forecast on the way in moments. Good morning, I'm Glenn Leverins. Fire officials say electrical equipment likely is the cause of the house fire that killed NHL journalist Jessie Pierce and her three young children earlier this year. State Fire Marshal's office finds the March fire was accidental and originated in a home office without an electrical outlet. Investigators found an ungrounded extension cord powering the room, along with multiple plug adapters and surge protectors. Fire modeling showed a smoke alarm activated about 4 minutes after the blaze began, leaving Pierce and her children roughly 1 minute to escape. A full investigative report is expected within the next month. Former Minnesota Senate Minority Leader David Hahn has been named state co-chair of U.S. Term Limits, a nonprofit organization advocating for congressional term limits. Hahn says he'll work with Minnesotans and state lawmakers to build support for a constitutional amendment limiting how long members can serve in Congress. Hahn represented the Eden Prairie area in the Minnesota Senate from 2003 through 2016 and later chaired the Minnesota Republican Party. He briefly ran for U.S. Senate this year before suspending his campaign in April. Hunters will be flocking to Minnesota's marshes and lakes this weekend. The state's regular waterfowl season opens 30 minutes before sunrise tomorrow. The Minnesota Department of Natural Resources says the outlook is a good one, with the spring survey showing breeding duck numbers 11% above the long-term average going back to 1968, thanks in part to timely April rains. Get more details on this year's season at knsiradio.com. 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The museum's third annual Game Night Gala is Saturday. This year's theme is Clue. 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
16: When you need to know, your weather is on KNSI. Now your local forecast from the Hanson Paving Weather Center.
18: Sunshine mixed with clouds at times and foggy early today with daytime highs approaching 66. Southeast winds 5 to 10 miles per hour. Mainly cloudy tonight, lows level off around 56. This KNSI weather update has been brought to you by Jeremy's Concrete of Sauk Rapids. I'm meteorologist Paul Trombley. Right now, it's 60 degrees.
0: This is the Ox, welcoming Kevin from the Boot Shack. Ladies and gentlemen, not the Ox.
19: Did you ever get to the Flatiron Ox?
0: Before my time. Sorry I missed it. Do they have free snacks?
19: They had, I got a D instead of a B here. I'll be right back, Larry, 12B.
0: Hypothetical, had, Larry. You hate to say people's real names on the air.
19: Hypothetical, yes. Wearing his 9.5, brand name work boots with his 12B feet. Can't figure out why he's got plantar fasciitis. But anyway, we would go to Hair Brothers, and I remember when we first started the shack, and I went out with these knucklehead friends of mine, and I remember on a Friday night, and we spent goof off all night at Hair Brothers and see people. I spent $20 that night buying and having fun, and it's like, good grief, that's on work boots for $39.95 a pair. It's like, okay, we're going to quit. We're not going to do that anymore. But anyway, we go to Hair Brothers, then we go to the Flatiron afterwards, you know, right behind you, about a block or so.
0: I'm familiar with the building. Yep.
19: Mm-hmm. Daryl, you'd have a Daryl burger. There'd be Daryl with his big smile on his face. And we'd order Daryl burgers. And we would have always, as an appetizer, pickled eggs. Okay. Mm. And they were fabulous. You put mustard on them. You put mustard on them, a little bit of pepper. So while you're eating your pickled egg, he had tons of crap, bottles and all different paraphernalia on the back wall there. And there was a glass jar that was all the way up on the top by the ceiling. It had water in it. And I think you threw nickels. The idea was you threw nickels up there, and if you got a nickel in the jar, you get, I don't know what the heck, you probably get a drink or something. But people would sit there. He'd sit there. We'd throw all these nickels. He had more, so I'm sure he had more change amongst all that stuff. But yeah, pickled eggs ox at the Flatiron
0: With condiments. I did not realize that condiments were involved in pickled eggs. I thought it kind of handled itself with the whole pickling thing.
19: Ox, silly lad. Didn't they in North Dakota? Didn't they have mustard on pickled eggs for Pete's sake?
0: No. I grew up, we had filet mignon and hors d'oeuvre trays.
19: yeah, that the servants would bring.
0: A car service that would take us to and from the restaurants, So.
19: Well, you didn't have, heaven forbid, you wouldn't drive yourself for Pete's
0: no,
19: sake.
0: No, right.
19: That's for the common folk. Yeah. So, hey,

0: Cams are rolling. No guitars are playing. That's later here at the Pioneer Place
1: 7:30.
0: Theater, downtown St. Cloud. And it's ladies' night tonight at the Pioneer Place Theater, downtown St. Cloud.
1: Every night.
0: It's a lot of entertainment. Ladies' night. For $2.
1: Mad Alice tonight.
2: Ooh. Is she mad?
1: No. Well,
0: it's the name of the band.
1: She's grumpy.
0: The whole band. Is there an Alice?
1: No, it's all dudes. Not like Alice Cooper. It's not just get confusing here.
0: Alice in Chains.
1: Alice in Chains Alice.
0: Right.
2: Got it.
0: Very good.
2: All right.
0: Got that straightened out?
2: Yep.
0: Tickets still available?
1: Sir, yes, sir.
0: KP5.com.
1: We added seating to make tickets available.
0: Are we sitting where the added seats will be right now doing Oxen Friends?
1: Yes, sir.
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1: Oh, it's going great. It's awesome. It's gone really well.
0: Month? How long you been
1: open? 2 months.
0: 2 months
1: little,
0: now?
1: Little over 2 months.
0: I hear great things, too.
1: We were a little worried because there's not really a college in town that we're going to have a trouble getting staff. Some of the best staff we've ever hired for an opening.
0: Okay.
1: Really, really good. Just,
0: right.
1: Yeah, it's going well.
0: Attached to a hotel of some sort.
1: Yes, they're brand building new. A Marriott next to us. They are not open yet, but it will be later this year.
2: Right. And you have pizza at that one, right?
1: We got into the pizza business. It sounded like if we had hotcakes on the menu, the pizza would be outselling them.
2: Do you deliver the pizza there, too?
1: We do not deliver.
2: Dine-in only?
1: No. These days, you don't even need a delivery service. You got all these
2: food dude people.
1: Food dudes that come and pick it up for you.
2: Yeah.
1: Yep. It's good stuff.
0: Well, I'm looking forward to seeing it.
2: We should do a road trip.
1: Lots of research.
0: We're going. Yeah, we're
1: lots of research involved in developing pizza.
0: I kept driving through there when it was under construction. When I'd be passing through there, my wife would be like, you know, there's nails and screws and construction site parking lots. And I hope we don't have a flat tire. I'm like, no, I want to see how it's coming.
1: Yeah.
0: Now that it's been open, have I been there? No.
1: No.
0: I've been there more times when they're under construction.
1: But speaking of which.
0: Can't wait.
1: Yeah.
0: The conversation. Okay, so we kind of got into this a little bit, but I'll make it more applicable, the whole Trump thing. Hindrance, help, what? There's talk. Axios has a story today about whether or not people really want Trump to come and campaign for him. He said he would early on, and now it's like, well, I'm not sure if I want him around. Is Lisa Damith saying, yes, I think we need to get out of the war in Iran? It's making things more expensive for everybody. Is that a break from Donald Trump, or is that simply what we're all seeing?
2: I'd say no. I'd say no. I think when I heard that she said that, I didn't hear her say it live, but I was relieved that she said it. Like, there's actually a Republican out there that has the balls to say something like that, and not to offend the party and all this whatever. But I was kind of relieved. She said, I think it's a great opinion, right, wrong, or otherwise, but I don't know. I don't read it as a separation from anything. I think she's maybe just stating her mind. Like, I would say the same thing. Like, we need to get this thing done with one way or another.
1: Exactly.
2: Nuke them. Or
1: no one wants a war.
2: I don't know.
1: Yeah,
2: it's
1: make a big
2: end.
1: Skating rink out of it and be done.
2: You can't. Yeah. No more let's make a deal.
0: Okay? Oh, I know.
2: It's starting to look like let's make a deal, that game show where everybody's dressed up like clowns and they make a deal for
0: or
2: door
0: radish,
2: number three.
0: Dressed up like a radish.
2: Whatever, yeah.
0: Monty.
2: It's getting
0: door
2: kind of old,
0: number
2: so.
0: 3, 2, 1.
2: I was
0: wait,
2: relieved
0: go,
2: she
0: yeah.
2: said it. I'm yeah. glad she said it.
0: Okay. I get
2: my opinion.
0: I'm okay with it, too. And it is a thing, by the way, somehow there's like a memo going around between Republicans like, okay, if you think it's the right thing to do, you can say this. I'm not sure she's tied into that.
1: No.
0: I think this is one of those things where, of course, we can all see it. Right. What are you not understanding here? And this thing's not going to end, like Rubio said, it's not going to end on the battlefield. In order for it to end on the battlefield, we would have to nuke them.
2: Right.
0: Short of that, it's going to have to end in negotiations. And you tell me how it's going to happen.
2: And she might have a different viewpoint.
0: Well, she has no power, too.
2: You know, and she grew up in a rural area. I mean, she's from a rural area.
0: Yeah.
2: You know, Lisa. Mm. So she's probably getting calls from her, farmer constituents and all of a sudden. She's probably got people that she knows, the diesel, the farming, the tractor, all that stuff.
1: Mm-hmm. Fertilizer costs.
2: She's not ripping around silos in her Jeep like fake Angie Craig was. Knows nothing about farming. So I'm guessing she's got a little bit of that coming out of her, too. I'm like, we need to get this done because this is serious.
1: It's taxing.
2: And you think, people think food's expensive now. These trucks that are delivering your Wonder Bread to the store

0: 2 months from now is going to be high, or 3 months. It's, you know, the recoil, I think.
1: Yeah.
0: The diesel prices are high right now. It's going to...
1: It's tough.
0: Halfway through winter, it's going to get expensive.
2: Yeah.
0: I think. That's my prediction.
2: Well, if they don't straighten this thing out.
0: I mean, your price is too, Ray.
2: Oh, that's incredible.
0: Yeah.
2: The surcharge. We're getting surcharges again. I mean, we didn't have surcharges in a while. Now we're getting these big
0: fuel surcharges.
2: Everything, yeah.
1: Oh, is that so?
2: Yeah, they drop stuff off. There's a surcharge at the end of the...
1: So they don't just raise the price of everything. So in other words, no, that's
2: that
1: good
2: too.
1: News.
2: They do that also.
1: Yeah. But it's good news. So then when the prices come down, then they can drop those surcharges.
2: We're hoping.
0: Yeah.
1: Because they're not going to lower the price necessarily once the price is at a certain point, unless it's on special.
2: Well,
1: or something.
2: I mean, there's a lot of market-driven things. Like, proteins are very market-driven.
1: Right.
2: So
1: okay.
2: you might get a shot at having red meat or chicken come down. There's a shot at that, but it's not hold our breath.
0: Yeah, for the independent truck driver who didn't pre-buy 10,000 gallons worth of diesel last year at $3, he's the one who's getting screwed.
1: Yeah.
0: You know, where the big farming operations have already pre-bought their diesel a year ago at whatever fixed price that was that they're using now. So they're technically... A lot of them maybe aren't even using the $6 diesel yet.
1: Okay.
0: Because they kind of bank it, you know. It's like when you pre-buy your propane for the winter, you know, you get locked in at a certain price, and it doesn't matter what it is in January, you've already paid for it.
1: Oh, yeah.
0: So a lot of those guys are have that going for them, but eventually that's going to run out.
2: That's mostly for trucking, though, because you do... Isn't there, like, off-road diesel?
1: Yep.
2: So yeah. And that's meant for the farmers mostly, correct, right?
1: Yeah, I would assume so. Yeah, and industrial equipment and
2: how
1: farmers.
2: How much cheaper is that?
0: Yeah.
1: What? Yeah,
0: that's the same thing.
1: What, I mean, what is it? A buck
2: again? Well, I know it's going to go up, but it's going to be a little bit cheaper. I'm just pulling for him. I hope it all works out.
0: Yeah, it will.
1: This is frustrating.
0: It will.
2: Very taxing.
1: Yeah, it is. It's exhausting, I think, for people for sure. But I don't know. You know, the Republicans are still right on the other issues, and this is always tricky. You know, what one or two issues are going to stick and overarch over everything else, like it did 4 years ago? Are we going to relive that again?
2: But they're right on this issue, too. It just got to end. I mean, they still had to do it. In my opinion, they still had to do it. It just should have been, you know, he said, that'll be over in 4 or 5 weeks.
1: Yep.
2: Well,
0: yep. Well maybe they underestimated these guys.
1: Yeah. One of the tricks is, Brett Baer interviewed the president of Iran yesterday, did a really good job on Fox News, pressed him on everything. And at the end of the interview, the president of Iran said, no, we don't want a bomb. Like, a bomb is counter to our religion. We don't want a nuclear bomb. We don't want enriched uranium. We want it. We're willing to dilute it. We're willing to have inspectors. We're willing to do all this. And then after the interview, like, it was brought up that, but the president of Iran isn't actually the leader.
0: No.
1: Right? It's the Ayatollahs. And they feel differently. So it really doesn't matter, like, who you're talking to. These guys can talk a good game.
0: Behind the curtain, there was four guys with machine guns pointed at that dude during the interview.
1: But I mean,
2: say it again. Say it again. I dare you.
1: Right. Yeah. I dare you.
0: And would you believe him anyway? How many times have they said, okay, we're going to do this, and then... And
2: then don't.
0: They renege all the time.
1: But, yeah, so this DEMA thing, and it's Mike Rogers in Michigan, too, one of the big guys nationally being talked about taking this position. And I just think it's one of those things where it shows that you're living... in the world that the rest of us are living in, with Lisa Damon to say, we got to get done with this work. Who is saying, no, I think we should, keep the Strait of Hormuz closed, and I don't care how high gas gets, I don't care how expensive diesel is. I don't know. Who's saying that at this point? I don't think anybody.
2: Nobody.
1: Right. Coming up, though, also on Oxen Friends, I hate to even bring a touch on this. Maybe it's a one more thing. But it's worthy of discussion. The Detroit Lakes School Board, I was there this summer when they were talking about it, having public hearings. 4-2 voted to not allow essentially unsanctioned propaganda in their public school classrooms, specifically brought up by the gay pride stickers and rainbow flags and whatever put on, in some cases, classroom doors by teachers in Detroit Lakes to syndicate or to indicate that this is a safe haven for, you know, GLBT, whatever, and all this. And somebody was like, no. Of course it's a safe haven, right? What do you need this for?
0: The whole school's a safe haven.
1: So now they're coming back with the ACLU. It was like, A, you can't do that, and B, then what is allowed? Like, they kind of stepped in it on this one. So if you don't allow that, then where do you go with that? We'll get to that here in a second. Other things on one more thing. I do want to hear how the fish are biting and duck hunting report from our resident sportsman, Minnesota Fishing Guide Service's very own Josh Hagemeister. And, of course, Ray Harrington. You've always got some spirited conversation. 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
10: When you need to know.

0: come soon enough. Thank God it's Friday,
1: Thank
0: Ray Harrington.
1: God it's Friday. Oh, no kidding.
0: Oh, man. Ugh. I'm all about Friday.
1: What a week.
0: Yep. Been a crazy week. Well, I was in diversity training Monday and Tuesday. You don't think that's challenging?
1: Really?
0: I mean, holy cow.
1: I haven't noticed a change in your persona.
0: I was pushed to my beyond my limits Monday and Tuesday.
1: How many times did you say, are you kidding me?
0: Several times. Yes. It was wonderful. Oh, yeah. I'm a much better person because of it.
1: And
0: even better that it's behind me now.
1: You got a glow about you.
0: I do. Yeah, it's an aura.
2: Kind of a sunburn.
0: Right. And Captain Josh is here with us, Minnesota Fishing Guide Service. I realize now that you know, the Detroit Lakes conversation might be a larger conversation for next week. Feel free to pick up on it if you want to, but also, despite multiple times of bringing it up, I still haven't shared my first quesadilla story on this National Quesadilla Day.
1: Really?
0: So, but it's not as interesting probably in what you guys are going to have for us for one more thing. So we can start with Ray Harrington.
1: Hey, so tomorrow is the Humane Society's annual fundraiser, their walk.
0: Oh, yeah.
1: Yeah.
0: Lake George?
1: I believe it's at Lake George.
0: All right.
1: And General Lang and Linnea, his daughter, I had a beer with them last Saturday.
0: Mm.
1: And she's in the running again. She's raising a lot of money. So if you get a chance... help out some people with the Humane Society walk because it's a very good fundraiser for the Humane Society to keep going forward.
0: And somehow would like, I don't know how we do that because we've hosted fundraisers here on Oxen Friends in the past. It slipped through the cracks this year.
1: Yeah.
0: I wonder if there's a way to go through the Humane Society website and donate to Linnea's team.
1: I would hope.
0: We want her to win. Go Linnea. With all due respect to the other folks also doing the Lord's work and raising money.
1: So hopefully they're going to raise a lot of money and keep that program going.
0: Right. Linnea Lang, Yeah, she's a great animal lover, and she loves doing
1: this.
0: She's
1: awesome.
0: It's really fun. Yeah. Well, good for them. All right. Sorry we missed it this year, though. This is the first we're hearing of it on the show, and that's an omission on my part. So I feel bad about that. But we'll make it up somehow.
1: Don't feel too
0: great
1: bad.
0: Great cause. The important thing is that we raise the awareness and raise the money, for sure.
1: Perfect.
0: Captain Josh?
2: Okay, I had a customer from Florida fishing out a couple days ago, and he brought up a couple disturbing stories.
1: Uh-oh.
2: He hadn't been in Minnesota for quite a while, so he was witnessing firsthand. He's staying in Minneapolis for 2 weeks. He's a traveling, put you under during surgery?
0: Anesthesiologist?
2: Yeah, that one, yep.
0: Or anesthetist?
2: That's correct. So 2 weeks at a time he's here, and then he goes back to Florida, goes back and forth. He has an apartment in Minneapolis. And... he goes, we're out in the lake the other day, and we're looking around, and he goes, God, this is a really patriotic area around here, isn't it? I said, why? He goes, well, look at the end of every dock, there's an American flag and the old Minnesota flag at the end of every dock. I said, yeah, that's what you're going to see pretty much where we're at. He goes, it's interesting because in Minneapolis, you have to look extremely hard to even find a United States flag on any flagpole. There's all the other flags, but there's not any American flags on the flagpoles.
0: Really?
2: And he said,
0: wow.
2: And I said, really? That's interesting. Next story he told was, him and his wife were going to go to a nice steakhouse down there. I think it was McAllister's. Does that sound about right? McCormick's,
0: yeah.
2: That one. They jump in an Uber.
0: McCormick and Schmick, right? Yeah. It's a seafood steak place?
2: Yeah. Yeah. They jump in an Uber.
0: Uh-oh.
2: Of course, guess who's driving the Uber? I'll let your mind wander. Might be a Somalian. I don't know.
0: Okay.
2: That's what he said. They're driving down, silent in the back seat, and they drive by a U.S. bank somewhere in Minneapolis, and the kid, who's like 20-something years old, points at the bank. He goes, see that bank right there, U.S. bank? They're like, yeah. Yeah, they let us come in there and pray. That we get to use the lobby for meetings and praying. Every day, we get to go to that U.S. bank and pray.
0: Ah.
2: He just pulled that out of his hat and told these people in the back seat, my clients.
0: Okay.
2: Like, and he goes, I don't understand why they told us that. I said, well, that's interesting. I've never heard that story before, but if that's true.
1: That's weird.
2: Isn't that kind of strange? He kind of upset the guy. He's like, wasn't it kind of like a federally, you know, it's an FDIC, it's a bank, it's a federal building, and why are they getting to use it for that and we can't? So I don't know if you've heard of that or not.
1: It's a private-owned business, but still.
2: Yeah. That was the two goofy stories he had in the matter of being in Minnesota for a week.
0: No, nobody has ever shared that with me,
1: wow.
0: Ever.
2: So I don't know.
0: Never had the prayer conversation with any of my Somali friends.
2: I don't know.
0: Interesting.
2: Odd.
0: That is odd.
1: Wow.
0: Did you catch any fish?
2: Yes.
0: Good for you.
2: We did.
0: Where are the fish biting right now?
2: Where are they? They're biting.
0: Where and how?
2: They're in 13 seconds.
1: They got time.
0: Take 23.
2: They're in fall transition right now. We'll just talk about walleyes. That's easier. We'll just narrow down to one species. That's the one that everybody wants to catch anyway.
0: Right.
2: So you'll find them in shallow water, which means like 6 to 10 feet of water. You'll find another group at the deep weed line, which is anywhere from 13 to 20 feet of water in this vicinity of the state. And then you'll find another group in deep, deep water, like 30 to 40 feet of water. They're all three doing different things at the same time. So you have three options when you go to a particular lake. If you're fishing during banker's hours, which are, you know, 9 to 5.
0: All right.
2: If you're fishing during the middle of the night, of course, it's longline shallow water trolling with like Rapala, Shatterap, stick baits. You know, classic fall, you know, under the stars, long lining. That's really fun. You know, 6 to 10 feet of water type of thing. Because you'll have a different segment of fish feeding during the, like the full moon's coming up. Perfect. Right now. Get out there under the full moon. Midnight bite will be good. So yeah, you got to kind of pay attention, just kind of sample around. But there's three different groups, and that'll all turn into one group here in about 2 weeks as the water gets colder. It's still in the low 60s. Nothing really happens seriously until it gets about 52, 3, 4. And then it all kind of melts together, and it's a lot easier to find larger concentrations. But for right now, they're kind of three options, I call it.
0: Where do they go at that point then?
2: Most of them, at that point, the lake will have turned over, which the whole lake's got oxygen in it. There's no barriers for oxygen anymore, so they'll go deep, you know, 40, 50, 60 feet of water.
0: Wow.
2: 70 feet even sometimes.
0: No kidding.
2: Or you won't even pick them up on your sonar because they're in the signal, they don't show up.
0: So, huh.
2: Which is kind of fun. You're fishing blind. I like doing that. It's kind of fun. But, yeah. Wow. Problem is you got to keep them. You can't throw them back. The barrel trauma kills them when you reel them up. They get the bends, scuba diver, you know, type thing.
0: Okay.
2: So you have to keep them. And like the other day, we caught some crappies in 35 feet of water, found a huge school, and had to keep every single one because they die.
0: Yeah.
2: So that's the bad part of
0: fishing. Thank you for that.
2: Deep water.
0: Would not have occurred to me.
1: No.
0: All right. And by the way, quick thing on duck hunting. What do you know?
2: I think there's going to be a duck shot tomorrow.
1: You think so? One or two.
0: I've heard about the population.
2: Yeah. Well, apparently the nesting population's up quite a bit in central Minnesota. So there's more parrot. And I've seen more ducks flying around. A lot of good-sized family groups, you know, 5, 6, 7 little flocks. I'll call them little flocks.
0: I haven't, but
2: a lot of mallards.
0: You know, I'm urban.
2: You got to go west of town a little bit. You'll start seeing that stuff.
0: Okay.
2: You know, right in town, you really won't see it.
1: Well, you can hear gunshots from our neighborhood.
0: Oh, is that so?
1: Yeah.
2: Yeah, that's probably the early season goose hunters.
1: Yeah, but by tomorrow, we'll hear more.
2: Oh, yeah, for sure. Tomorrow will be like World War II in the morning, first hour and a half.
0: My abbreviated quesadilla story.
1: Yeah.
0: Is, I swear, when I was a child, quesadilla was what they call a cheese crisp now. I swear we called it a quesadilla.
1: Really?
0: And then it wasn't until the mid to late 80s, I'm working at a Mexican joint. And my first Mexican restaurant job, besides Chi-Chi's, which we didn't have quesadillas. I swear we called a cheese crisp quesadilla. My first quesadilla, it was like a lobster tail. I wish I could go back and that first quesadilla again. Enjoy National Quesadilla Day.
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6: At the White House, I'm Lisa Brady, Fox News. The day after a state dinner for China's leader, President Xi says he and President Trump are adding substance to a vision of strategic stability from a Trump visit to China in May.
7: The president and I are like two people that's charting the course for the great ship of China-U.S. relations.
6: Through a translator, also inviting the president to visit China again, along with the first lady, their wives seated next to them for the tea before a visit to the National Archives.
8: America is very happy about this visit, and I'm sure China is very happy also. Great things for both countries, and it's been just very, very productive. and thank you very much.
6: More information expected in the coming days on trade agreements and a new AI hotline between the countries. But some in Congress are not happy about the warm welcome for Xi, given the many concerns about China, including intel reportedly given to Iran for deadly attacks on U.S. forces in the Middle East. A temporary win for the president at the U.S. Supreme Court. The justices just allowing a revamped federal voter database to be used by states to verify voter eligibility. However, it's up to states whether to use that Homeland Security program, and a broader legal fight on the merits will continue. The Supreme Court is lifting restrictions for now, with three liberal-leaning justices dissenting. A stormy weekend in store for millions of Americans along the East Coast from a nor'easter.
9: The storm is impacting at least a dozen states, with coastal flooding already hitting Virginia and rough surf damaging Highway 12 in North Carolina's Outer Banks. Here in Ocean City, New Jersey, days of pounding surf have eaten away at the beach, even before the strongest winds arrive.
6: Fox Weather's Katie Byrne. Hawaii's Big Island facing a possible flood catastrophe as Hurricane Nolo passes to the south, while another Pacific hurricane, Polo, continues to threaten Mexico. 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
10: KNSI News Time, 11:02, partly sunny this afternoon. Look for a high today in the mid-60s. Your full KNSI forecast is on the way in moments. Good morning, I'm Glenn Leverins. The state of Minnesota says it is settled with a nonprofit accused of defrauding a federal child nutrition program. State prosecutors allege Partners in Nutrition submitted false claims for millions of dollars in reimbursements for meals that were never served between October of 2020 and February of 2022. The suit also accused the nonprofit of enabling fraud at food distribution sites it was responsible for monitoring. Under the settlement, Partners in Nutrition will permanently dissolve and pay more than $18 million in restitution. The nonprofit will also assist with ongoing investigations into businesses and people connected to the organization. Governor Tim Walz's office still won't say how much taxpayers paid an outside law firm to prep him for his early March testimony before Congress on fraud and state programs. Last year, prep for a similar hearing before the same GOP-controlled panel cost the state more than $400,000. A records request seeking invoices from that work was filed March 5th. The Walz administration says it's been swamped with records requests since Operation Metro Surge and that it's produced three times as much data this year as last. Longtime records advocate Matt Erling says response times on routine requests have gotten worse since Walz took office in 2019, despite his pledge to prioritize transparency. Minnesota's records law sets no firm deadlines, only requiring a prompt response. The legislature has exempted itself from that law entirely. And Sartell's Tackle Cancer football game is tonight, part of a fundraising effort organizers say has brought in more than $30,000 over the past 3 years. Money raised through merchandise, raffle tickets, and donations split between the Randy Shaver Cancer Research and Community Fund and the Tri-Unity Foundation, started by St. Cloud Financial Credit Union. For more on these and other stories, visit knsiradio.com. I'm Glenn Leverins, KNSI News.
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14: 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They know water from the bottom to the tap. I am Todd Simpson. The Twins start a series with the Texas Rangers today at Target Field. 7:10 p.m. first pitch. The Minnesota Lynx are the number one seed in the WNBA playoffs. They will start a series in the playoffs with the Liberty at home on Sunday, 1 o'clock tip-off, and the Vikings and the Buccaneers. Game 3 of the regular season, 3:25 kickoff on Sunday. Todd Simpson, KNSI Sports.
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5: 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Now your local forecast from the Hanson Paving Weather Center.
24: Cloudy skies with a few peaks of sun today, with daytime highs approaching 66. Winds out of the southeast, 8 to 15 miles per hour. Mainly cloudy skies expected again. Tonight, lows level off around 56. Chance for showers tomorrow. High of 61, cloudy skies. I'm Staff Meteorologist Paul Frombly on KNSI. Right now, it's 63 degrees.
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0: Welcome back in, Clay and Buck. In case you are wondering just how left-wing Abdul El-Sayed is, Colin Kaepernick, who everybody's been trying to make a story because it's the 10-year anniversary of him taking a knee, has been doing every media outlet on the planet. And by the way, if I could pick one person to be able to do a sit-down interview with, it would be Colin Kaepernick. I think if Colin Kaepernick talked to me for 30 minutes, his entire career as a spokesperson for left-wing politics mixed with sports would be over. I don't think he could make it 30 minutes with me. Can you imagine me being able to really grill him on saying the NFL Combine is the equivalent of slavery? Can you imagine? Tell me that wouldn't be... I mean, I personally would pay money on pay-per-view to watch me be able to interview Colin Kaepernick. In fact, this is always a little bit dangerous when I have live thoughts while on shows such as these. But make sure we clip this. Colin Kaepernick, I will pay you $1 million cash to sit with me for 30 minutes straight answering any question that I deem fit to ask. Actually, you know what? I want to expand it. 1 hour, and I'll double it. $2 million from me, Colin Kaepernick, if you will sit for a 1 hour interview where I can ask you every question under the sun and you will answer them. $2 million from me to you, Colin Kaepernick. I'm sure you need the money. $2 million for a 1 hour, no questions off limit, sit down interview. Me and you. $2 million. There's a good challenge for you. I'm going to play the Colin Kaepernick clip now, but we do not have enough time now to play that cut. So we will play it on the flip side, but he is now praising Abdul El-Sayed, and we will discuss it on the flip side and dive into even more of these situations. Look, my son has a Pure Talk phone. In fact, we got him a new phone because, as many teenagers do, he was not able to keep using his current phone. It just stopped working after a few years. He claims he has no idea what happened. 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My wife has had the same phone for years. We have no issues at all. Somehow, knucklehead teenagers, their phones stop working. 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
2: KNSI News Time, 11:30, partly sunny this afternoon, high in the mid-60s. Your full KNSI forecast on the way in moments. Good morning. I'm Glenn Leverins. Voters in two St. Cloud area House districts will choose a new state representative this fall. Next week, they can question the candidates. In House District 14A, Republican Mike Conway, the St. Cloud City Council president, faces Democratic candidate Abdi Dasani, a St. Cloud childcare business owner. In 14B, Democrat Zach Dorholtz, who held that seat for one term more than a decade ago, faces Republican Sue Eck. All four are invited to a League of Women Voters forum Tuesday, September 29th, 6 to 7:30 p.m. at the Great River Regional Library in St. Cloud. Senate candidates, incumbent Democrat Eric Putnam and Republican Bernie Perriman also are invited. Questions can be sent ahead of time till midnight on Sunday. Find out where to send them at knsiradio.com. Minnesota duck hunters could have a lot to quack about this weekend. The state's regular waterfowl season opens up 30 minutes before sunrise tomorrow. The Department of Natural Resources says there should be plenty of birds to go around.
3: This spring's breeding duck count came in at nearly 680,000. That's up 62% from last year, one of the biggest jumps hunters have seen in a while, according to the DNR. Find out more about this year's numbers at knsiradio.com. And the Central Minnesota Builders Association continues its fall tour of homes today. 17 new homes will be open to the public. It's free to walk through all of them. Builder David Wershe tells KNSI's Bob Hughes he's heard every question there is on these tours, and homeowners who get the most out of it are the ones who speak up.
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3: 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I'm Glenn Leverins, KNSI News.
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1: 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Now your local forecast from the Hansen Paving Weather Center.
10: Cloudy skies with a few peaks of sun today, with daytime highs approaching 66. Winds out of the southeast, 8 to 15 miles per hour. Mainly cloudy skies expected again tonight. Lows level off around 56. Chance for showers tomorrow. High of 61, cloudy skies. I'm staff meteorologist Paul Trombley on KNSI. Right now, it's 63 degrees.
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0: Baseball Hall of Fame, by the way. Cooperstown, New York. What a spectacular town that is. Sally, you should go if you're a baseball fan. But even if you're not a baseball fan, it's a really awesome place in the summer when the weather's good. Sally in Canton, Ohio, you say you got called and polled on Sidney Sweeney?
1: Yes.
0: What were the questions?
1: It was a Rasmussen poll, and it was one of them where you just answer with the buttons on your phone. And they start out with the typical poll. Is the country going in the correct direction? One for yes, two for no, blah, blah, blah. And they, you know, a couple question about President Trump. Do you agree with his policies? Blah, blah, blah. And then the next question was, Sidney Sweeney is a model who is basically posing naked with sports equipment. And do you think this is a setback for all women? Or do you think liberal Democrats are jealous of her body? And they didn't give you the option, like, I don't care. So I had to pick number two, which was I thought Democrats were jealous of her body.
0: And then they asked you more Sidney Sweeney questions?
1: Yes, went for four questions.
0: And what were the others?
1: They were all similar to like that. Do you think women should be doing this? Could someone else have been a better representative than Sidney Sweeney? You know, that type of thing.
0: You know,
1: I was just stunned because I was like, I thought it was a political poll, but apparently not.
0: This is really funny. Sally, thank you for calling. Make sure we clip this because if Rasmussen is asking this, it's going to be a big story whenever they get their results. You know, thank you for the call, Sally, and the update. I obviously think Sidney Sweeney is a hero. As a First Amendment and boobs guy, it would be quite the surprise if I took the other perspective. You know, I've never been ever in my life asked my opinion for purposes of a poll. Never. I don't like answering the phone if I don't know the number, to be fair. But I've never been. I go vote every year. You know, they used to have people stand outside. No one, some of you are going to say, well, everybody knows your opinion on everything, Clay. That's true. But wouldn't you think at some point in the last 30 years that I have been an adult, that I would have at least gotten a call asking for my opinion? Never. I've never been asked for my opinion in any poll on any issue ever. I put a lot of polls up on the Twitter page. It's one of my favorite things to do is just, hey, throw it out there. What do you guys think? That's crazy. Well, congratulations to Sally. Dee Dee in Oakdale, California. What you got for us?
2: Howdy, Clay.
0: How are you?
2: Good, but I have the solution to who gets to use the UT name. So the greatest university in the world, Texas A&M University, Giga Maggies, has always referred to the University of Texas as TU.
0: I've heard that. Why do they call them TU?
2: I think it's always just kind of been that they seem so stuck up that they think they are the University of Texas. And we're Texas A&M University, so we just kind of turn it upside down on them.
0: Yep.
2: It's a tradition, and Texas A&M has a lot of traditions.
0: I know. It's a great place. Thank you for the call. Love College Station, an awesome place I've been fortunate enough to see a bunch of games in. By the way, not the kind of guy to throw aspersions. But I will point out, my friend Billy Lucci, he runs a company called TexAgs.com. TexAgs is the number one site if you're a Texas A&M fan. He posted a picture of him with Taylor Swift and Travis Kelce. Travis Kelce's a buddy. And in a baller move, it was actually Taylor Swift taking the picture of him. You imagine being with Taylor Swift and being like, hey, can you take a selfie of us? Like, Taylor Swift is the one taking the selfie. And then Texas A&M immediately lost as a huge home underdog to Kentucky. And now they are underdogs on the road against LSU this weekend. Did my buddy Billy Lucci actually create a huge curse on the Aggies when he had Taylor Swift snap a photo of him? I don't know. People are just asking some. Whitney in Birmingham, what you got? Let me get to Whitney. Whitney, what you got?
3: Hey, today is not just September 25th. It is 9/25. So it is Dolly Parton Day. So you got to start playing some Dolly on your bumper music.
0: Thank you for letting me know that, Whitney. I didn't know. Whitney's in Birmingham, Alabama. Let's do that, team. Can we add some Dolly Parton? I didn't know it was Dolly Parton Day. Certainly, First Amendment and boobs guy. I should be on top of that. Happy 9/25 for everybody out there as a homage to Dolly Parton. I want to tell you about Good Ranchers. 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

0: Yeah. What's that? Welcome back in, Clay and Buck. We are rolling through the Friday edition of the program. I was trying right there. I take my earpiece out a lot of times, trying to write my challenge to Colin Kaepernick so that I could share it on social media. I've said I will give him $2 million to a charity that we mutually agree to if he will sit and go head-to-head with me for 1 hour on any subject under the sun. Almost had the perfect tweet drafted, and then they were in my ear saying, you're on. And unfortunately, sometimes you have to come back on the air before you can even send on that perfect tweet that you know is going to do great numbers. Speaking of doing great numbers, we're joined now by Michael O'Keefe of Stifel. This is a top investment advisory firm across the United States. In fact, I am one of Stifel's clients. I have a great advisor that is plugged in with Stifel. And we're joined now by Michael O'Keefe. All right, tell me what the impact is, if at all, from a financial perspective, as I see the markets are up, still near record highs, from this China-United States state visit. Do we have any impact there that you can discern?
1: You know, I think the impact, interestingly, is sort of a calming on that dimension, right? So basically, trade truce extended through the beginning of January, January 10th to be specific. Essentially waiting for the next round in a way. Now, the U.S. is sort of expressing a desire for China to kind of fulfill its commitments, think things like soybeans, aircraft, or our ability to get to rare earths, for example. A second thing, which I think is calming from an investor's perspective, is on the AI front, there's competition there. And I think both sides in their own way are essentially signaling we want to keep that competition going. So not a lot of regulatory controls, things like that. And then finally, I'd say behind closed doors, it's kind of reported that the two leaders discussed the importance of communications ongoing as it relates to military tensions, right? Don't let things build up. Let's keep talking just over time. So all in all, I would say viewed as a productive meeting. But as it relates to the markets, not that it's been calm. There have been other factors, think oil and things like that, that have been keeping things a little bit volatile. But when it comes to the meeting, a pretty good outcome.
0: S&P 500 is near record highs. We've got in fact, I'm looking at it right now. We are within, I don't know, a very small amount, about 80 overall points from all-time record highs. It's around 77.40 as I'm talking to you right now. Would you advise people to pay attention to the S&P 500 price at all at this point? Or are you just trust the markets, be there for long term, don't worry, even though we're near market highs?
1: Yeah, that's a good question. I kind of think of it as making sure people understand these ebbs and flows of the market, right? And so we can have markets go up. They're going to come down a little bit. They typically recover and they keep going. And so we have people, we guide people to be mindful of the level of the market, be aware of when we're hitting highs, you can kind of celebrate that. But it's the nature of the market for the market to pull back from time to time. In the current environment, you can kind of think of these tensions in place where we've got obviously inflation, oil, sort of Iran conflict, kind of stressing people out. Then you have things like AI and the productivity of AI on the positive side of things, keeping people kind of optimistic. And in some ways, that overarching sort of strong economy, AI-driven opportunity is really causing things to fall to the positive side. But any little event, a little stir up in the Middle East, you can see the market receding.
0: Thank you. We're coming up on a break. I appreciate the time, Michael. When we come back, Isabel Brown is going to join us. I'm also going to get all your calls, including a lot of trash talk here on a Friday. We'll have some fun. Thanks for hanging.
2: Speaking truth and having fun. 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
0: Don't touch that dial. 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
10: Good afternoon. I'm Glenn Evans in the KNSI newsroom. Coming up on KNSI, the cause of a deadly house fire is uncovered, new efforts at term limits, and Kidtoberfest kicks off a fun weekend in St. Joseph. 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
12: Green light for the president. I'm Lisa Brady, Fox News. The U.S. Supreme Court is allowing a new federal voter database to move forward, lifting restrictions on Homeland Security's SAVE program, which is intended to root out non-citizen voters. A lower court put it on hold, finding it could violate privacy rights and wrongly remove people from voter rolls.
13: The SAVE program allows states to verify voter eligibility through DHS and other federal records. States' use of the program is voluntary, and it's unclear if the Supreme Court decision will impact the upcoming midterms, since existing law prevents most states from purging voter rolls within 90 days of an election.
12: Fox's Jared Halpern at the White House. The court's three liberal justices dissenting in today's opinion. It's a temporary win for the president while a legal fight over that program continues. China's president wraps up a state visit to Washington with an invitation, speaking through a translator during a White House tea with the president and their wives.
14: I do welcome you, Mr. President and the First Lady, to visit China.
15: Well, thank you very much. We will. And we'll be speaking a lot. I think our farmers are going to be very happy.
12: President Trump says great strides have been made for both countries, with new agreements reached and a trade truce extended. The president also telling reporters he did discuss the conflict with Iran during his talks with President Xi, though it's not clear how many specific concerns were raised.
16: China is the largest buyer of Iranian oil, and there have been reports that Chinese entities also supply Tehran with high-resolution satellite imagery of a U.S. base in Jordan before a strike that killed our troops there.
12: Fox's Aisha Hazmi at the White House. The U.S. ambassador to China says China denies providing any assistance to Iran. Iran is offering an open Strait of Hormuz and nuclear talks if the U.S. meets conditions, including lifting a naval blockade. No word on a response yet. 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
10: KNSI News Time 1202, partly sunny this afternoon, mid-60s for the high. Your full KNSI forecast on the way in moments. Good afternoon. I'm Glenn Leverins. Investigators say an electrical problem caused the March house fire that killed a White Bear Lake mother and her three children. Preliminary findings from the state fire marshal show electrical equipment overheated in a room being used as an office, accidentally starting the fire. Jesse Pierce and her children Hudson, Caden, and Avery died along with the family dog. Investigators say conditions deteriorated rapidly, with the home's main escape route becoming nearly impossible to use about 5 minutes after the fire began. Former Minnesota Senate Minority Leader David Hahn has been named state co-chair of U.S. Term Limits, a nonprofit organization advocating for congressional term limits. Hahn says he'll work with Minnesotans and state lawmakers to build support for a constitutional amendment limiting how long members can serve in Congress. Hahn represented the Eden Prairie area in the Minnesota Senate from 2003 through 2016 and later chaired the Minnesota Republican Party. He briefly ran for U.S. Senate this year before suspending his campaign in April. And Rocktoberfest in St. Joseph, adding a night for the whole family this year. 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
10: 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I'm Glenn Leverins, KNSI News.
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21: 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They know water from the bottom to the tap. I am Todd Simpson. The Twins start a series with the Texas Rangers today at Target Field, 7:10 p.m. first pitch. The Minnesota Lynx are the number one seed in the WNBA playoffs. They will start a series in the playoffs with the Liberty at home on Sunday, 1 o'clock tip-off, and the Vikings and the Buccaneers. Game 3 of the regular season, 3:25 kickoff on Sunday. Todd Simpson, KNSI Sports.
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23: 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Now your local forecast from the Hanson Paving Weather Center.
24: Cloudy skies with a few peaks of sun this afternoon, with daytime highs approaching 66. Winds out of the southeast, 8 to 15 miles per hour. Lows dip down to about 56. Tonight, mainly cloudy skies expected. Overcast skies tomorrow. Chance of rain showers, 61. I'm Staff Meteorologist Paul Fromley on KNSI. Currently, it's 62 degrees.
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0: Welcome back in, Clay and Buck. We have got loaded phone lines, a lot of different people with a variety of different topics. Let's go through the line on who has been waiting the longest here, and I think it is Logan in Orlando. Logan, fire away.
1: Yes, sir. Hello. I'm a first-time caller, long-time listener since you guys took over for Rush. I think you guys are amazing. I tried talking to you last week when you talked about the California taxes. It made me think about when Sam Darnold won the Super Bowl and he had to do what was called a jock tax, and he had to pay just for playing in California, but had to pay a percentage in those taxes to California. And then all that money was insane. And I just wonder if that means every NFL player that doesn't live in California has to pay a tax just for being there every single game, every single season. Thank you.
0: Yeah, thanks for the call. You have to pay tax where the game is played. So if you are from Texas, meaning your team is based in Texas, and you are Dak Prescott, let's say, the Dallas Cowboy quarterback, he knows that he's going to play either 8 or 9 home football games in Dallas, Texas. Texas has no state income tax. Every team that plays the Cowboys does not have to pay tax on income when they go to that location. Lots of jurisdictions have a jock tax that is designed to pull money out of professional athletes' pockets. By the way, this is why so many pro athletes get conservative, because until you start paying these exorbitant tax rates, you don't think about them that much. And lots of people, if you aren't born wealthy, 50% of people pay no federal income tax. So a lot of these kids have grown up in households where they never have to have worried about taxes, and then suddenly they're paying over 50% of their income, and they say, wait a minute, this doesn't feel very fair. Yeah, welcome to the real world, guys. 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
3: KNSI News Time is 12:30, partly sunny with a high in the mid-60s today. Your full KNSI forecast on the way in moments. Good afternoon, I'm Glenn Leverins. The state of Minnesota says it is settled with a nonprofit accused of defrauding a federal child nutrition program. State prosecutors allege Partners in Nutrition submitted false claims for millions of dollars in reimbursements for meals that were never served between October 2020 and February of 2022. The suits also accused the nonprofit of enabling fraud at food distribution sites it was responsible for monitoring. Under the settlement, Partners in Nutrition will permanently dissolve and pay more than $18 million in restitution. The nonprofit will also assist with ongoing investigations into businesses and people connected to the organization. Mortgage rates are over 7% for the first time in nearly 2 years. According to data released by Freddie Mac, the average 30-year fixed mortgage rate went up to 7.03% this week. It's the fifth straight week of rising mortgage rates, putting more stress on housing affordability. Centricare wants people to get their flu shots by the end of October, before the peak of flu season. Both the flu and COVID-19 vaccines are now available by appointment at Centricare clinics across the region, and both shots available in the same visit. Adults 65 and older can also get a flu shot made just for their age group. Find a link to book an appointment at knsiradio.com. And in sports, the Vikings preparing for a Week 3 road matchup against the Tampa Bay Buccaneers. Kyler Murray expected to return to the starting lineup after suffering a concussion in the Vikings' Week 1 win over the Green Bay Packers. Minnesota heads into the contest with a 2-0 record. Tampa Bay still looking for its first win. Sunday's kickoff set for 3:05. For more on these and other stories, visit knsiradio.com. I'm Glenn Leverins, KNSI News.
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2: 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Now your local forecast from the Hanson Paving Weather Center.
9: Cloudy skies with a few peaks of sun this afternoon, with daytime highs approaching 66. Winds out of the southeast, 8 to 15 miles per hour. Lows dip down to about 56. Tonight, mainly cloudy skies expected. Overcast skies tomorrow. Chance of rain showers, 61. I'm Staff Meteorologist Paul Crombley on KNSI. Currently, it's 62 degrees.
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0: told me this. I had to learn it for myself. I thought I was busy when I was 25. I wasn't. I thought I was being efficient with my time. I wasn't. And a lot of guys and gals out there right now, you're nodding along. When you get to your 30s, your 40s, and your 50s, that's when you're really busy. That's when you have a billion different things going on. You convince yourself that you're busy. You know why you're busy? Because you're going to Miami with your friends on a weekend. Because you're going to Las Vegas to party. I've got to get everything done because I've got a flight at 7 p.m. I've got to go to Las Vegas. You're not actually that busy. And actually, you have more money than you think you do if you save it and use it smartly. That's the other thing. I tell my kids this all the time. I think it's important for all of you. If you are young, invest, invest, invest. Compounding is your friend. If you can start putting away money at 20 years old, people say, oh, I've only got $100, Clay. It's not that much. At 20 years old, $100 compounding adds up in a hurry. A lot of people don't start something because they're not happy with where the start begins. I'm telling you, I didn't have any money when I was 20. Every 10 years, your money is going to double. Whatever you can put away at 20, by the time you're 30, just S&P 500 index funds, it's going to double. Think about this with me, all right? You put a thousand, this is, by the way, the genius of the Trump accounts, because you can start these for your kids even earlier. Compound interest is one of the great untalked about financial miracles of the world, all right? I'm drawing right now live on the air, and I am not always great at math, so you guys trust me on this if you can, all right? You invest $1,000 at 20 years old. At 30 years old, that $1,000, if you just invest in the S&P 500, on average, going to be $2,000. So that's not very much money, Clay. Okay. At 40, it's $4,000. At 50, it's $8,000. At 60, it's $16,000. At 70, it's $32,000. If you live, as you will if you are a young man today, to the age of 80, you will have $64,000. From that initial $1,000 that you invested, if S&P 500 index fund returns continue to be what they have been historically. $1,000 that you put away at 20 is worth $64,000 at 80. Think about that math if you're able to put away $10,000. Think about that math if you're able to continue to add, as you should be, as you age. You can make yourself wealthy without having to make a ton of money just by making smart decisions. So my two pieces of advice for everybody out there watching right now who is 20 or 25 years old, everybody out there who is listening, grandma and grandpa, you can clip this and you can share it. I can't guarantee you success in life. 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Make good choices in your 20s, and it pays off by the time you're my age. All right, I'm going to take a bunch of your calls. Wasn't planning to give you that advice. If we can clip it, I think it's pretty good advice. That's the advice I give my boys, and they may roll their eyes, and your grandkids may roll their eyes, and your kids may roll their eyes, but it works. Boy, girl, rich, poor, black, white, Asian, Hispanic. What I just laid out, if you do it in your 20s, you're going to be sitting around 20 years from now, and you're going to be like, boy, that guy Clay Travis, he's a knucklehead. He gets a lot of things wrong. 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

0: Welcome back in, Clay and Buck. And let's see, we got a lot of people who want to weigh in. You've been waiting for a while. Let me get to your calls. Top of the next hour, we're going to have Michael Whatley of North Carolina. He is running as a Republican for the Senate there. Mike in New York, what you got for us?
1: Hey, Clay, thanks for taking my call. Love your show. Listen to it every day. And I just want to tell you, you are spot on. I 100% agree with everything you said. In fact, I'll take it a step further using my own personal experience. I would say prepare yourself when you're in college for that 60-hour work week right out of the gate, because you need to kind of get into that mindset. You need to have the time management skills. When I was in school, I noticed that I could take a few more courses and have a second major, and then a few more courses and have a minor on top of it. I did all that. I joined the Army Reserves. I played in football on the football team in college. I worked almost 40 hours a week, and you figure out how to do that thing. So when I was ready for my career and I started those long hours like you're talking about, it came easy to me because I was already prepared coming out of college. Because at the end of the day, and I don't think enough kids think about this, you're not going to school to get a degree. You're going to school to prepare yourself for a career. And if you don't prepare, then you don't get off to the right start. But that carries you through your career. I mean, later on, I went in part-time for my MBA. I had one child, had a second child born. And, you know, I was traveling and doing all that stuff, but I was prepared for it. So good advice you're giving, Clay. Keep it up.
0: Thank you. It's not a surprise to me, by the way. Mike says he was doing all that and also that he was an athlete. One of the things that athletics teaches you, if you are competing at a high level, and I don't mean you become a pro, that's certainly amazing, time management. The amount of time, my son plays high school football. The amount of time that high school football takes is off the charts. For any of you out there that are parents, grandparents, if your daughter, granddaughter's in swimming, like Riley Gaines, my friend, the amount of time that you have to compete, soccer. I've got a son who does travel soccer. The amount of time that sports takes teaches you time management. You got to get your work done at school, and you also have to get that sport done as well. Let's see. Chris in South Carolina. I wasn't expecting this take. What you got for me, Chris?
2: Yeah, I heard the chuckle, and I get it, man. It's a little shocking. I certainly understand. But, you know, you were just talking to a lady that's talking about men giving birth to babies, right? And
0: yeah.
2: Every day, every minute, every hour, it's a losing battle. We're never going to, and I know y'all can't talk about this because you'll probably get fired. I mean, they'll cut your money off if you ever say the word secession. But seems to me we're never going to coexist with these people.
0: So you want red state, blue state. You want to secede.
2: I would like a discussion about how this failed experiment that has gotten out of control called America can be saved.
0: Now, are you a history guy, Chris? It's ironic that you're calling from South Carolina, because South Carolina was the first state to secede from the Union back in 1860. That didn't exactly go great for South Carolina back in the day, to be fair.
2: Well, with a couple of different circumstances, it would have gone extremely well, and this country would not be in the position that it's in right now. But that's a whole nother discussion, and I'm not a history. I wouldn't tell you that I could tell you what happened on this day in 1860, but I'm familiar with history, and frankly, I live on James Island, South Carolina. I live about an eighth of a mile from where the first shot was fired. But that has nothing to do with my desire. It's not...
0: By the way, thank you for the call. We're coming up on a break. Here's what I would say in general. You might think Chris is crazy. Some of you might be saying, you know what, I'd like to have a gathering of red states. There's a lot of people in blue states that would actually agree with Chris too, because they're looking around and saying, we don't have a lot in common with red states. Here's what I see coming. I actually think all of the economic power of the country is going to be moving to red states. Tennessee, Texas, Florida. That is the new financial bulwark of the country.
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11: Have a decision to make. I'm Lisa Brady, Fox News. The U.S. Supreme Court is lifting restrictions on a new federal database aimed at rooting out non-citizen voters by letting states check voter eligibility. But a lower court put the program on hold over concerns about privacy and the potential for wrongful voter purges. State participation would be voluntary, and a legal fight on the merits of the case will continue. President Trump says much has been and will be accomplished after a 3-day state visit for China's leader.
12: President Trump and the First Lady greeted Xi Jinping and his wife for tea on the final day of this high-stakes state visit.
13: We've really enjoyed it, and I think we've made tremendous strides. We've made great strides, very positive for both countries.
12: Before departing Washington, Xi visited the National Archives with President Trump to view text of U.S. democracy and artifacts of the U.S.-China relationship. Both countries agreed to extend a trade truce and prevent escalating tit-for-tat tariffs. President Trump also says he believes farmers will benefit from new agreements. The two leaders are expected to meet twice more this year, once at a summit in China and again at the G20 in Miami.
11: Fox's Jared Halpern at the White House. Arrests in Oxford, Mississippi after kratom was found at a vape, tobacco, and beer store following the deaths of two University of Mississippi students.
14: The Oxford Police Department is not confirming that this is related to the two Ole Miss deaths, but kratom has been illegal here in the city of Oxford since 2019, and people were allegedly still selling it. So investigators say they found more than 500 units of kratom. They found THC products and more at a local vape shop.
11: Fox's Madison Scarpino. Two men facing facing drug charges. Kratom was found in the dorm and the off-campus home where two students died earlier this week, but their cause of death remains under investigation. 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
10: KNSI News Time 102, mostly cloudy, mid-60s today. Your full KNSI forecast on the way in moments. Good afternoon, I'm Glenn Leverins. The League of Women Voters of St. Cloud is hosting a forum next week for Legislative District 14 candidates. It's Tuesday, September 29th, 6 to 7:30 at the Great River Regional Library. Democratic former Labor Senator Eric Putnam faces Republican Representative Bernie Perryman for the state Senate seat. Also on hand, House District 14A candidates, Republican Mike Conway and DFLer Abdi Dusani, and 14B candidates, DFLer Zach Dorholt and Republican Sue Eck. The public can submit written questions at the forum or ahead of time, due by midnight, Sunday, September 27th. The forum will be recorded and posted online with details on submitting questions at knsiradio.com. The Great River Children's Museum handing its downtown St. Cloud building over to the grown-ups for a night. The third annual Game Night Gala, Saturday. This year, the fundraiser is a Clue-themed murder mystery. Director of Development Lacey Solheid explains what makes the night work.
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10: 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And hunters will be flocking to Minnesota's marshes and lakes this weekend. The state's regular waterfall season opens 30 minutes before sunrise tomorrow. The Minnesota Department of Natural Resources says the outlook is a good one, with the spring survey showing breeding duck numbers 11% above the long-term average going back to 1968. For more on these and other stories, visit knsiradio.com. I'm Glenn Leverins, KNSI News.
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15: 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I am Todd Simpson. The Twins start a series with the Texas Rangers today at Target Field, 7:10 p.m. first pitch. The Minnesota Lynx are the number one seed in the WNBA playoffs. They will start a series in the playoffs with the Liberty at home on Sunday, 1 o'clock tip-off, and the Vikings and the Buccaneers. Game 3 of the regular season, 3:25 kickoff on Sunday. Todd Simpson, KNSI Sports.
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3: 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Now your local forecast from the Hanson Paving Weather Center.
17: Cloudy skies with a few peaks of sun this afternoon, with daytime highs approaching 66. Winds out of the southeast, 8 to 15 miles per hour. Lows dip down to about 56. Tonight, mainly cloudy skies expected. Overcast skies tomorrow. Chance of rain showers, 61. I'm Staff Meteorologist Paul Cromley on KNSI. Currently, it's 66 degrees.
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0: Welcome back in, Clay and Buck, Friday edition. My thanks to Chairman Mike Whatley of North Carolina. We have had a ton of different topics that we have rolled through. Buck will be back with me on Tuesday. I'll be with you guys on Monday as well, and then Buck will be back with me on Tuesday. We have a ton of you who are weighing in with a wide variety of different topics. Guys, will you let me know about the talkbacks when you get a chance? In the meantime, let me dive in here and try to run through a bunch of these different topics. Paul in Lincolnton, North Carolina. Thanks for listening. What you got for me?
1: Yes, sir. Glad to be with you. You know, when Trump was running for president, Michael Whatley and Trump's daughter-in-law were the campaign chairs for him. They led the campaign.
0: That's right.
1: So my question is, why doesn't Whatley have Trump's daughter-in-law come down here to North Carolina and campaign for him? She's from North Carolina anyway.
0: Yep.
1: And possibly she could get enough votes, you know, to put Michael over.
0: Thank you for the call. I would bet that Laura Trump will be campaigning quite a lot in North Carolina. I will text her and ask. Maybe we can have her on the show to help rally turnout in North Carolina as well. Thank you for that suggestion. Let's see. Greg in Winter Springs, Florida. Greg, fire away.
2: Hey, Clay, I was just going to comment. I loved your finance talk and all the advice that you gave. Also wanted to mention, if I'm sure you know, I have two young sons, and the month they were born, I opened both of them. I opened up a UTMA account, a uniform transfer to minor account. So I control it. I contribute to it. And when they hit 18, they legally take over. But I calculated it. I, you know, contribute about $100 a month to both of their accounts. And with an 8% normal return, they should have about $65,000 each in those accounts when they hit 18, and they can do whatever they want with it, put a down payment on a house, or continue sitting on it.
0: Thank you for this. I want you to repeat what you just said, because a lot of people worry about not having enough to start. You said you got two kids and you're putting $100 a month into this savings account for them, right? So $100 a month,
2: right.
0: $1,200 a year. And where does that leave them when they're 18 if stock market returns continue to be roughly what they have been historically?
2: Right around mid-60s, $65,000.
0: That is awesome. Thank you for the call. Everybody out there listening, listen to Greg in Winter Springs, Florida. This is what dads and moms should be doing. Compound, compound, compound. You don't have to have a lot to start. $100 a month. A lot of people can find a way to do that. If you can't, start at 50. If you can't do that, start at 25. Trust me, as you continue, you just heard him say, the math is that each of those boys, when they turn 18, would have $65,000 in the accounts. The Trump accounts. I had a friend just text me. She said that many people are donating amounts of dollars if you open Trump accounts. You might have an opportunity for your kids and grandkids that you don't even know that is out there. Think long-term for them. It's what parents should be doing. All right, we got a bunch of you still want to weigh in. I'm going to play a cut for you when we come back that I think is going to get you guys all fired up. 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
4: KNSI News Time 1:30, mostly cloudy this afternoon. High today in the mid-60s. Your full KNSI forecast on the way in moments. Good afternoon. I'm Glenn Leverins. The Minnesota Department of Education announced a new 28-member task force in charge of reviewing the state's standardized testing and assessment and identifying recommendations for future reform. Currently, Minnesota's assessment system relies on single administration standardized tests that MDE officials contend provide limited instructional value. They add that feedback from educators, school leaders, students, parents, and elected officials of all political persuasions reflect consensus on the need for a more adaptive, timely, and informative system that's relevant, promotes alternative pathways to learning, and provides more actionable data. The task force expected to start meeting next month. For the first time ever, Rocktoberfest in St. Joseph stretching into a full weekend. 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
4: 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And today, unofficially declared Dolly Parton Day, remembering the life and legacy of the legendary singer who died last month after a brief battle with cancer. 9 to 5, chosen for her classic hit 9 to 5 from the movie of the same name. Dolly, widely known for her charitable contributions and philanthropy, donating $10 million in royalties she received from Whitney Houston's version of I Will Always Love You. 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I'm Glenn Leverins, KNSI News.
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3: When you need to know, your weather is on KNSI. Now your local forecast from the Hanson Paving Weather Center.
10: Cloudy skies with a few peaks of sun this afternoon, with daytime highs approaching 66. Winds out of the southeast, 8 to 15 miles per hour. Lows dip down to about 56. Tonight, mainly cloudy skies expected. Overcast skies tomorrow. Chance of rain showers, 61. I'm Staff Meteorologist Paul Fromley on KNSI. Currently, it's 66 degrees.
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0: just get to go out there and say, I'm on this side because it's the right side. But that conflict of ideas matters. That opportunity for people to make the case and for us to refute it. That's why I said earlier in this program, open challenge to Colin Kaepernick. I'll pay $2 million to charity if he'll sit and talk with me for an hour. It's worth $2 million to me to go to charity for everyone to see my argument against his argument and see which side has the actual better argument. Not one side getting to make an argument without the other side being able to hear it. Both sides, boom, head to head. Let's have it out. Let's see who has the better argument, which side the marketplace of ideas supports. To me, that is a no-brainer, what should be happening. And I think it is so significant and insulting, candidly, that Hassan Piker would in any way try to adopt the mantle of Rush Limbaugh and argue that he is doing anything that Rush has managed to accomplish. And this is the perfect read to be going into, candidly, here, because it's Tunnel to Towers. And I want to tell you all about the incredible work Tunnel to Towers has done in this 25th anniversary year. Hassan Piker said America deserved 9/11. He said Al-Qaeda, well, America's actually worse than Al-Qaeda. And he tried to call himself the modern-day Rush. It's ridiculous. Sunday, 5K run walk through the Brooklyn Battery Tunnel, the signature event of the year for Tunnel to Towers. You know why they do it? Because Frank Siller's brother, Stephen, ran all the way through the Brooklyn Battery Tunnel with all of his gear on to go try to save lives of the innocent people who were trapped in those towers. This is the 25th year of looking after first responders in honor of our fallen heroes. Like United States Army Sergeant Mario Nelson. Sergeant Nelson served in the National Guard, volunteered at Ground Zero after 9/11, later enlisted full-time in the Army, deployed to Iraq. He made the ultimate sacrifice when he was killed by a rocket-propelled grenade. In this 25th anniversary year of 9/11, we continue to honor the cost of service and the enduring legacy of those who gave everything for our freedom. Mario left behind his wife, Mecca, their daughter, Mia. The Tunnel to Towers Foundation recognized his sacrifice by providing Mecca and Mia with a mortgage-free home. 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
1: When you need to know, your weather is on KNSI. Now your local forecast from the Hanson Paving Weather Center.
2: Cloudy skies with a few peaks of sun this afternoon, with daytime highs approaching 66. Winds out of the southeast, 8 to 15 miles per hour. Lows dip down to about 56. Tonight, mainly cloudy skies expected. Overcast skies tomorrow. Chance of rain showers, 61. I'm Staff Meteorologist Paul Frommley on KNSI. Currently, it's 67 degrees.
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9: All right, let's do it. 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
10: Yo.
9: Well, wrapped up the big UN hoot, Danny. And Benjamin Netanyahu, Israeli Prime Minister, talking yesterday. People walking out.
10: Yeah. Oh, yeah. Well, of course.
9: And he called them cowards.
10: Yeah, he did. And, man, he did not mince words talking about the mayor of New York City as well, Zoran Mamdani.
9: No, he did not.
11: You praise criminals convicted of supporting Hamas. You count as friends people like Hassan Piker, who said America deserved 9/11. America deserved 9/11. Some friends you have. You invite into your home a Palestinian journalist who filmed Hamas terrorists beating and torturing Israeli hostages, and later admitted that he refused to publish the videos in order to protect, you guessed it, the terrorists. Your wife liked a post praising the October 7th massacre. She liked another post saying Tel Aviv shouldn't exist. You refused to condemn any of that. You falsely, repeatedly accuse Israel of genocide. Mr. Mamdani, you tried to stop me from coming here. You tried to silence me. Well, you can't silence me. You can't silence the truth.
9: Wow. And then what Mamdani say? He said genocide again. I know that.
10: Oh, yeah.
9: In his
10: sure.
9: statement.
10: Yeah.
9: Which, again, are we going to have anybody from legacy media stop that nonsense?
10: Well, no, because, you know, they just kind of want to sweep that part under the rug. They're not going to challenge it because they're afraid of getting, you know, the Ed Sheeran treatment or whatever.
9: It's so bizarre
10: mm-hmm.
9: that they just forward that and just let it fly by. And then you just have so many people that end up believing it.
10: Well, yeah.
9: And parroting the same thing. Yeah, it's...
12: They know exactly what they're doing.
9: They do.
10: Mm-hmm.
9: That is true. And I don't know if this is proof or not. The gay Ayatollah?
10: Yeah.
9: Why are you laughing?
12: It's just every time I see that or hear it, the gay Ayatollah,
10: well,
12: I think of the knack.
9: What do you mean?
12: Gay Ayatollah.
9: Instead of my Sharona.
10: Yes.
9: Well, the Iranian president said he's definitely alive. I guess we can't take that as proof because you can't trust him. Because
10: well,
9: I'm
10: no.
9: thinking we need to settle this bet.
10: Yeah.
12: Cash.
9: Yeah, I want the cash.
10: Well,
9: because I bet that he was still alive. Scott said he was dead.
10: Yeah. Well, Brett Baer from Fox News interviewed the Iranian president and asked about the status of the gay Ayatollah.
9: Okay.
13: When is the last time you saw the supreme leader in person? Is he healthy? Is he able to govern?
14: Precisely, I don't remember the dates, about a month and a half ago. We met in about 7 hours.
13: You saw him in person a month ago?
14: Yes, 7 hours, as I said earlier. We conducted talks.
13: And is he healthy? Is he able to govern?
14: Very much so, completely. The implementation of it.
9: Man, that's distracting. You've got the interpreter, and then you got all the stuff you can't understand.
10: Yeah.
9: My, Like, what are you saying?
14: Policies is in the hands of the administration and the government, but the consultations and the directions come from there.
13: Why haven't we seen a video of the Supreme Leader addressing the Iranian people, addressing this war, even addressing President Trump?
14: Well, this is a process was created in our society, which is the lack of security that was created by the action of foreigners.
10: No, we can't film a video of him because of security reasons. What?
12: Right. Got to get a camera crew in there. And, right. You know.
9: My guess is the Mossad knows exactly where he is.
10: Right.
9: And we do as well. But it's not some sort of video that's going to tip everybody off.
10: No.
9: Wow.
12: I'm surprised they haven't done AI there and just had him dancing.
9: So this is still an unsettled bet right. In the end.
12: Yeah. Right. We don't know yet.
9: For now.
12: Mm-hmm.
9: Okay. Got it. All right. Another big story that's been out over the last week or two is the big AI scare.
10: Yeah.
9: And I think as time goes on, you're seeing that this was planned out ahead of time.
10: Well, yeah. Anytime you have, you know, media and any political party just all of a sudden completely agree on something that seemingly kind of comes out of nowhere.
9: Yeah.
10: It's usually some sort of pre-planned event, and they're trying to convince people that the AI apocalypse is coming. And I, for one, I feel disoriented because, you know, I do believe that there's a possibility of an AI apocalypse for sure. But even I'm like, let's be reasonable here.
9: Well, it's end of the decade.
10: Right.
9: And we've heard that sort of stuff before, like because of climate change. We're all going to die right. by 2030, all that sort of stuff. And you're like, okay, what are we really talking about here?
10: Yeah. Well,
9: but that doesn't stop sandwiches from getting out there.
10: No, Bernie Sanders, a.k.a. Bernie Sandwiches, is suggesting that AI developers get 20 years in prison if they violate whatever AI rules Congress enacts. Fox Business reporter asked him if that goes a little too far, because after all, Bernie Sanders goes out there and he says, we have too many people in prison. Our incarceration rate is insane. We have to change it. He's said that. He's been banging that drum for decades.
9: Yes, that is true.
10: But now, AI, go to jail.
9: Okay.
5: Isn't it a little extreme, though, to, you know, threaten 20 years in prison for someone who violates an AI regulation like you're suggesting?
6: And you are with whom? Fox
5: Business, yeah.
6: How did I guess that?
5: Is it not extreme, though? 20 years seems like a long time to violate a regulation that you were suggesting.
6: Really?
9: And to quote David Van Camp, I'm literally shaking right now that he questioned a reporter and where they're from.
10: Yeah. I mean, that's a direct assault on the First Amendment.
9: Yes. And they're there to do their jobs. It's really a safeguard for all of us
10: right.
9: as Americans.
10: Him being able to ask questions of Bernie Sanders yes. is defending your right to go to your town hall.
9: Right.
10: To go to city council and tell them what you think.
9: Yes. That's what Brian Stelter was saying
12: right.
9: yesterday.
12: Yeah, right, exactly.
9: Anyway, go ahead, Sandwiches.
6: And if that violation results in the possibility of millions of people dying, do you think that that's really terribly radical?
9: Oh my gosh.
6: We're dealing with a technology that, according to some of the most knowledgeable people in the world, could be lethal, could be extremely dangerous. And if you are breaking the law and developing that technology and endangering millions of people, you know what? I think we should have strong laws to protect people. And if you break it, you got to pay the price.
9: Okay. No. You also said some of the smartest people in the world, there's no way it could have come from a lab. It was from right. the wet market.
12: Mm-hmm. Right.
9: With COVID. People don't believe that crap anymore.
10: Well, I also think, you know, if you're talking about something that could cost people millions of lives if a mistake was made, then I am all here for Bernie Sanders advocating for Anthony Fauci to do 20 years in prison.
9: There you go. Go to jail.
12: Yeah, but if you try him in Massachusetts, you need to get a bunch of middle-aged women that are either convicting or not convicting. They're going to walk.
10: Anthony Fauci will be like, I was very hormonal at the time.
12: Exactly. Yeah. Right.
10: I was going through some things.
9: Oh, my gosh. It's hilarious.
12: Sad but true.
9: Wasn't it, what did Sandwiches do? Was it 2020 when he was talking about, we've got to get on the climate change thing or we're going to die too?
7: Stop telling us that if we don't act incredibly boldly, within the next 6-7 years, there will be irreparable damage done, not just to Nevada, not just to Vermont or Massachusetts, but to the entire world. Joe said it right. This is an existential threat. You know what that means, Chuck? That means we're fighting for the future of this planet. And the Green New Deal that I support, by the way, will create up to 20 million good-paying jobs as we move our energy system away from fossil fuel
9: right.
7: to energy efficiency and mm-hmm. sustainable energy. This is a moral issue.
12: Yeah. Oh, gosh.
8: That is Bernie ever created any okay-paying jobs? Sorry, boys.
12: Good-paying jobs.
9: Union jobs.
8: Yes.
9: Yes, of course. The other thing, if we have time, just real quick, that Bernie has warned about for well over 30 years is that America is moving rapidly towards oligarchy.
8: Mm-hmm. Oh, yeah.
9: He's been fighting it for years.
10: Oh, sure.
8: We went on tour, fighting oligarchy tour, remember?
9: What? This started in 93. There's a clip, 93, 94, 95, 2007, 2012, 2014, 2015. It never ends.
15: This great country of ours is moving very rapidly in the direction of oligarchy. The United States of America today is increasingly becoming an oligarchy.
9: That was under Bill Clinton. That damn Clinton.
15: More and more moving toward an oligarchy.
7: We are moving in the direction of oligarchy. We will move even more rapidly in the direction of an oligarchy.
9: Uh-oh, that was 2012. That was under Obama.
10: Oh, no.
9: That sounds racist to me, Bernie.
7: Great country is evolving into an oligarchic
9: 2014
7: society.
9: This guy. Good point, Scott. What's he done?
8: Well, and they keep shoving the same script out in front. The movie sucks. We're not making it. Just keep doing it over and over again.
9: Oh, goodness gracious. Did you see the story about the data centers? And basically with the data centers, all of the information that's coming out, a lot of that is paid for by China.
10: Yeah.
9: And it's not a big surprise, yeah. But it's really interesting that they put out this certain study. And this shows you how it's going to just ruin communities. Again, its authors have ties to China.
10: Yeah. Well, and I think it really sucks because there's a lot of people who cynically sort of pick up that ball and run with it. And I say this because there are communities that I think have legitimate concerns, especially like with noise, all of that. I've seen examples of that where people have legitimate concerns about having these things in their neighborhoods or in their communities. Mm-hmm. I get it. All that gets washed away, though, because of what is an obvious propaganda campaign.
9: Yes. You know, like, okay, what's real and what's not? You know, and a lot of people, as far as news, and we know this, if they're getting it from social media, if you're in the algorithm, there's a lot of news you'll never see. Mm-hmm. And it depends on demographic.
10: Right.
9: But the younger, the more often it's social media that's giving you news. And if we just had someone, a brilliant person, that could explain the algorithm, that would be great.
10: Well, got somebody.
9: Really?
10: Yeah, that would be former Vice President Kamala Harris.
9: Yes! Here you go.
16: They're trying to dumb people down with the assumption that people don't have any interest beyond what they've already seen. Think about that.
17: Oh, yeah, the algorithm.
16: Right, but the algorithm suggesting I have no more interest. Because I'm looking at this yellow flower. I'm only interested in yellow flowers.
17: So here's more yellow flowers.
16: As though my brain can't handle the fact that there may be a pink flower.
17: Right, right.
16: That I might be interested in looking at. Mm-hmm. Right? And so part of it is understanding how the algorithm is manipulating us and figuring out how we're going to psych it out a bit.
9: The look on Robin's face is the best.
8: It just is so unbelievable.
10: I'll give her credit in that she actually, I actually understood where her thought process was. It wasn't just sort of
9: That's
10: out
9: true.
10: Of nowhere. Like, I understood what she was trying to say.
9: Yeah.
10: But yeah.
9: Yeah.
16: That's good stuff.
10: Not
9: of course
10: really.
9: It is. No. No. Boy, oh boy.
16: I call myself a joyful warrior.
9: I know.
12: Presidential fodder.
9: Yeah, right, no there. Kidding. Yeah. Okay, much to get to today. There's some fun stuff out there. And the five stories we're watching coming right up.
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10: All right, number five. Former Senator Kyrsten Sinema's former bodyguard and romantic partner has been arrested after allegedly breaking into her home and throwing 22 paintings into her pool.
12: Oh, my God. That is into the pool.
10: That is wild stuff going on. Number four.
9: Because you knew those paintings meant something to her. That's vicious.
10: It really is. Dang. Number four, a CDC global travel advisory has been issued for polio. Actually, it's been updated for more than two dozen countries. And guess what? It includes Germany and the UK. You know,
9: really,
10: the vaccination rates in Germany are actually very high. However, there is a new population there coming from countries that are listed as having a problem with polio.
9: How about that?
10: Yeah, same with the UK.
9: Diversity is our strength.
10: Mm-hmm, absolutely. Number three, speaking of Europe, President Emmanuel Macron of France said that France plans to send troops to Saudi Arabia to help protect a refinery and crude oil pipeline in the Red Sea, in the port of Yanbu.
9: The translation on that one, Mr. President, we're sorry we weren't there for you before.
10: Well, it's...
9: I'm doing a terrible accent.
10: Now this is our oil. Oh, no. Ça, c'est bleu. Mon Dieu.
9: Yeah.
10: C'est terrible. Yes. Number two, the president of Iran says the gay Ayatollah is alive and well, but hasn't been seen on video for security reasons. Number one, U.S. Army Reserve is weighing whether it can supply Southern Command with a military police brigade, surgical teams, and a theater-wide logistics command within 120 days. And planning, U.S. officials say, is aimed at Cuba. Think we have enough irons in the fire right now. I don't know if we need to start adding Cuba to the portfolio, but okay. Those are the top five stories that we're watching today.
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9: There you go. Speaking of sports, I guess you would say a bit of an upset last night.
12: How about it?
9: One freezing cold take.
2: The Atlanta Falcons have no chance of beating the Green Bay Packers.
9: Mike Wilbon, ESPN. Whew, no chance.
12: What, for the first 3 minutes?
9: Yeah, that was something, huh?
12: Wow, no kidding. I mean, opening drive, they go down and score a touchdown.
9: And then, then they just got blown out.
12: It was just bad all the way around.
9: But I bring that up because of football. Did you see the trailer for the Madden movie with Nick Cage?
12: I did.
10: I really want to see it.
12: Me too.
9: Yes. The one thing, and you got to know this going in, and I'll play part of the trailer, is it still sounds like Nick Cage. There's no way you can separate that.
10: No.
9: You know what I'm saying? Is it going in?
3: Boy, disguise! Tell me, tell me to...
9: I'm like,
4: he's a genius.
3: John
4: Madden.
3: My dad says, once you start working, you'll never stop.
9: Does that sound like Madden at all?
10: No.
12: No, that's what I thought too when I first saw the trailer.
10: It's funny because Christian Bale as Al Davis, I had trouble picking out. I was like, oh my gosh, that is Christian Bale. Oh my gosh, he does such a good job getting in character. Meanwhile, the lead is just Nicolas Cage in a fat suit. It's incredible.
9: It really is, but I still want to see it.
10: Yes.
12: Frank Caliendo busy. The best Madden I've ever heard.
9: That is true. Yeah. That's a great point, Scott. Mm-hmm. Okay, a lot to get to. A Texas Democratic candidate defended grooming in school?
10: Yeah.
9: We got to get to that. What's your story coming up?
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6: KNSI News Time is 2:30, mostly cloudy with a high near 66. Your full KNSI forecast is on the way in moments. Good afternoon, I'm Jake Judd. Governor Tim Walz's office still won't say how much taxpayers paid an outside law firm to prep him for his early March testimony before Congress on fraud and state programs. Last year, prep for a similar hearing before the same GOP-controlled panel cost the state more than $400,000. A records request seeking invoices from that work was filed March 5th. The Walz administration says it's been swamped with records requests since Operation Metro Surge and that it's produced three times as much data this year as last. But longtime records advocate Matt Elling says response times on routine requests have gotten worse since Walz took office in 2019 despite his pledge to prioritize transparency. Minnesota's records law sets no firm deadlines, only requiring a prompt response, and the legislature has exempted itself from that law entirely. Former Minnesota Senate Minority Leader Dave Enhan has been named state co-chair of U.S. Term Limits, a nonprofit organization advocating for congressional term limits. Hahn says he will work with Minnesotans and state lawmakers to build support for a constitutional amendment limiting how long members can serve in Congress. Hahn represented the Eden Prairie area in the Minnesota Senate from 2003 through 2016 and later chaired the Minnesota Republican Party. He briefly ran for U.S. Senate this year before suspending his campaign in April. Centricare wants people to get their flu shots by the end of October before the peak of flu season. Both the flu and COVID-19 vaccines are now available by appointment at Centricare clinics across the region, and both shots are available in the same visit. Find a link to book an appointment at knsiradio.com. And today has been unofficially declared Dolly Parton Day to remember the life and legacy of the legendary singer who died last month after a brief battle with cancer. Dolly was widely known for her charitable contributions and philanthropy, donating the $10 million royalty she received from Whitney Houston's version of I Will Always Love You. For more on these and other stories, visit knsiradio.com, which is also where you can sign up for the daily newsletter. I'm Jake Judd, KNSI News.
11: This is a Bloomberg Money Minute. Hopes for a diplomatic way to end the war in Iran drove oil prices lower, and that's been fueling a rebound in stocks for this last trading day of the week. Economists raising their forecast for U.S. growth. The forecasters in a Bloomberg survey see the economy expanding at a 2.8% annual rate in the third quarter. The adjustment reflects stronger consumer spending, but the stronger growth also comes with the possibility of higher inflation. Shares of Akamai got a boost, the company striking a nearly $12 billion deal with Anthropic for computing power. Akamai will supply Anthropic access to central processing units and has issued a warrant that gives Anthropic the right to buy shares. The contract represents the largest deal in Akamai's history. And people rallied after the Wall Street Journal reported that MGM Resorts International is considering a bid to purchase the Barry Diller-owned media giant. The news comes after people withdrew its own bid to buy MGM. I'm John Tucker, Bloomberg Radio.
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5: 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Now your local forecast from the Hanson Paving Weather Center.
14: Cloudy skies with a few peaks of sun this afternoon, with daytime highs approaching 66. Winds out of the southeast, 8 to 15 miles per hour. Lows dip down to about 56. Tonight, mainly cloudy skies expected. Overcast skies tomorrow. Chance of rain showers, 61. I'm Staff Meteorologist Paul Fromley on KNSI. Currently, it's 67 degrees.
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9: The Markley, Van Camp, and Robbins Show. Thank you very much for being here. I'm Jamie Markley, the Gen Xer, the Millennial David Van Camp, the Sexy Boomer, Scott Robbins. Takes three of us to do this show, you know.
12: Right, so.
9: David, you were talking about the AP and that Mississippi hanging case.
10: Yeah. They did a whole story about, well, okay, a lot of, there have been a few cases of black people found hanged in the South. And even though it's not lynching, imagine if it was. It was like this grotesque fan fiction. They were saying, well, it does, you know, elicit memories of lynching, even though it's largely, I mean, it's suicides mostly. And yes. Then, which is, yes, tragic, but it's not lynching.
9: Exactly.
10: And then a couple of cases where it's somebody the person knew who is also a person of color who strung them up.
9: Yes. And just out of curiosity, I'm looking it up the other day. How many lynchings were there in the United States? What was the number? Like between 3,500 and 4,000? You know, in the history.
12: Oh, okay. So say,
9: and then I'm like, how many black people die from gunshots every year? Oh my gosh, what was it? 12,000? 13,000?
12: Lots.
9: But that problem doesn't get addressed. Oftentimes by legacy media.
12: Well, it's commonplace.
9: Well, do you care about black lives or not?
12: Right.
9: Trying to use a narrative to further divide people?
12: You answered your own question.
9: Of course. Yes. Well, an update. The AP, there's been another person arrested in that hanging case. Mm-hmm. And as you go into the story, it takes three paragraphs down before you get to the fact that it's another black person that's arrested. But from what they put out on social media, you would never know that.
10: Well, Congressional Black Caucus, they had, I think it was last week, their annual legislative session or whatever. Mm-hmm. And one of the panel discussions was about how to stop lynchings in America. Like, they're not happening.
9: Oh, my gosh.
10: Mission accomplished. They're stopped.
9: It's just infuriating, media, what they do. Let's get to the story of the Texas Democrat.
10: Yeah.
9: Defended grooming in school.
10: Yeah, so Joe Rosenthal, this is the Democrat running to be the Texas Railroad Commissioner, which has nothing to do with railroads. It's about managing oil and gas and energy in Texas. So it's a big position in Texas.
9: Is this the guy Karl Rove said, this is who I'm voting for?
10: Yes.
9: Unbelievable.
10: And it's because Beau French, the Republican, he got into hot water for this. And I'll be the first to say it. I thought it was a really stupid and pointless post. About,
9: oh, from the Texas football game.
10: Yeah, from Asian American kids at a UT football game. And he's like, dude, shut up. Stop. What are you doing? But, proven conservative record people like Karl Rove have endorsed the Democrat now because of that.

0: have only a teacher or a coach to lean on. And this policy could take even that small comfort away. It will also threaten them physically by fostering a hostile environment. And that hostility will extend to those kids who may be perceived as nonconforming, even if they're heterosexual, if they occur as masculine, a girl occurring masculine or a boy occurring effeminate. You know how kids are.
1: What?
0: It's illegal. It's unlawful under Title IX and the Equal Protection Clause.
1: All right, we're all looking confused here.
2: Yeah, definitely.
1: Go ahead, David.
3: Well, it makes no sense. So like an effeminate boy is going to get picked on because the school board says teachers can't groom kids?
1: Right.
3: That makes no sense. Those kids are going to, unfortunately, I mean, yeah, a lot of those kids are going to get picked on.
1: Yeah. And you can try to do something about that.
3: Absolutely.
1: But his argument makes no sense, as you said, anyway.
0: It targets students based on sex and gender. It violates the Texas Educators Code of Ethics by encouraging teachers to disregard students' privacy rights and potentially report them to unsupportive or possibly abusive parents or guardians over their gender identity.
1: Oh, boy.
3: Yeah. Good job, Karl Rove.
2: Yeah, I was going to say.
3: Here's why I'm voting for the Democrat here. Oh, stop.
1: Yeah, put that one on the whiteboard, Karl. Goodness gracious.
2: Why do they keep dragging him out anyway? Isn't there anybody else? Isn't there anybody that can take his place?
1: I have no idea.
2: Isn't there a younger person who can handle a whiteboard?
1: I suppose if you're Fox, you got a lot of time to fill up throughout the day.
2: Yeah, sure. But
1: I don't think Carl's getting much primetime action, is he?
2: I see him. It's like the same tired gas bags that been out there forever.
1: Yeah.
2: Milking it.
1: Oh, yeah.
2: Jeez.
1: Yes.
2: I got to say something inflammatory now, so they'll have me back.
1: I don't know, man.
2: Yeah.
1: With some people, they've been proven wrong enough times where you're just kind of like, yeah, whatever, man. All right, it's that time. We do it a couple of times a day. Go around the table. It may not be the biggest story out there, but it caught your attention. You want to bring it in. David, today, what's your story?
3: Well, so, of course, you've got the drama in the entertainment world with Ed Sheeran because he didn't hate the Jews, and Macklemore, who was his opening act, one-hit wonder Macklemore.
1: Which is wild because I don't know that we'd heard of that guy in years.
3: No. But he's, he hates the Jews, and he was apparently upset that Ed Sheeran didn't hate the Jews sufficiently. Well, then Robert Kraft heard about all this stuff and said, well, Macklemore's not playing at my stadium at Gillette.
1: Right.
3: Well, and I thought I understood where he was coming from, and we talked about it at the time. I just feel like this does add more oxygen to it because now you've given Macklemore relevance. I mean, it's his stadium. He can do whatever he wants. But,
1: sure.
3: But yeah, so now it turns out that the entire concert has been canceled, not because of controversy or a lack of interest. It's because there's a storm.
1: Oh, yeah. That was the big lead on the
3: big
1: nor'easter today. Yes.
3: Yeah.
2: It's interesting that perhaps there's some divine intervention coming.
1: Just cancel the whole thing.
2: Right, yeah.
1: How about that? Wow. Okay. Scotty, what's your story?
2: Meghan Markle is in the news today.
1: Really?
2: She was photographed with Ellen DeGeneres and Portia de Rossi, her wife, in her first time she was photographed since arriving in the UK. Now, she moved to the UK, by the way, her and Prince Harry, because, well, they were tired of dealing with the paparazzi. They just wanted a normal life. First thing you do, you hunt up Ellen and Portia and get your picture taken with them.
3: Yes, because British paparazzi, notoriously sedate.
2: Yeah, one of the media members.
1: Wow.
2: That has been following him around said it's interesting that Meghan Markle appears to have changed countries and recently changed her and has not changed her social economic ecosystem. Well, of course not. That's all she knows. I just love pointing this stuff out because they do this stuff all the time.
1: Mm-hmm.
2: Like, we're going there because we want privacy. They had a fit because their kids didn't have enough security at their school. Pitched a bitch about that. And now she's out hanging around with Portia de Rossi and Ellen DeGeneres, running in circles again. Gosh dang it. You can take the ladder away, but they're going to climb.
1: All right.

0: Gosh, dang.
1: I don't know if I've ever heard the phrase pitch to be before, but
2: no, I hadn't either. That was
0: really?
2: A new one.
0: Midwestern guy like you? I thought maybe you heard that.
2: I thought it was a fit. Pitch to fit.
0: Oh, well, I heard both.
2: But yeah.
0: In my household. My mother could be colorful at times.
2: Yeah. Yeah. Mine too. For my story, it's a golf story. Not exactly the President's Cup, which is going on right now. Which, by the way, a side story to that.
0: Yeah.
2: Wyndham Clark, who's not a fan favorite at all.
0: No.
2: And this is at Medina in Chicago.
0: Mm-hmm.
2: And after yesterday, he goes, we just didn't feel it. Crowd was kind of dead. Oh, boy. He's not doing himself any favors.
0: Well, it'll be more likely now, I'm sure.
2: Oh, yeah. But the story is one that you brought up a couple of weeks ago, Scott, about the caddy quitting mid-round.
0: Yeah, mid-round.
2: That was Alejandro Tosti. He's the player. The caddy is Cliff Ellis.
0: I know much about this guy.
2: I knew is after this happened and you did the story.
0: Yeah.
2: That all these different commentators were saying, yeah, this dude's volatile. He is. Yeah. He's kind of known for this. But no one knew exactly what was it that made the caddy quit, you know? So he does an interview, and he's asked about it. And he tells the story. And I just want to see what you think.
3: So, you know, I got no problem telling you that the whole week this week was just ludicrous. a lot of just off the wall and insane things were going on all week between him and I. And then Thursday morning, we got off to a real hot start. We were on the range getting warmed up, and we got into a little tussle over the placement of the bag at the driving range, and which was just insane. But, you know, so I'm like trying to calm him down. I'm like, okay, let's stay focused on this here. So just the day.
2: I can only imagine what that is. The bag's in my sight, man. What are you doing with a bag over there?
0: I've never heard of the placement of the bag being a problem.
2: I hadn't either.
0: Wow.
2: It's like Christian Bale with the lights guy on the set of that one movie.
0: Right.
2: Distracting me, man. Anyway.
3: So just the day was bad. It was just terrible. So as you see on that video, we're coming up the 18th hole, which is our ninth of the day. And I picked the bag up, and he looks at me and he says, why is this umbrella in the bag? And I said, well, you know, what if it rains? Or what if you want to use it for sun? You know, like, which is something he does often. You know, he'll pop the umbrella open for the walk and get under it so he doesn't get in the sun. And then he kind of said something. He was like, well, it'd be stupid to have it out here. And I was like, well, are you planning on carrying this bag? I was like, what difference does it make to you? And so I just tried to brush it off.
2: And by the way, the way I've always understood it, a caddy, you have to have everything that the player could possibly need in that bag. That's why they weigh so much.
0: Yeah. Right.
2: Umbrella all the time, but anyway.
0: Jumper cables.
3: We have a hand sign that we use, you know, to like, hey, let's stay focused. And he goes, no, I just don't understand when you bring this. He goes, sounds like you're a, he took a personal attack. He used a word I can't use here on the radio. Uh-huh. So I said, you know, and then in the video, you kind of see me pointing to myself. I'm like, you're going to call me that over this? So I was like, I'm going to let you walk that back real quick and we can go forward. Well, he doubled down on it. So I said, you know what? I am done with you, and I'm out of here. I said, I quit.
2: Wow.
3: He says, are you kidding me? And I said, absolutely, no, I'm not kidding you. I said, who would put themselves through this?
2: Yeah, no kidding. Sounded like the gay slur.
0: Mm.
2: I have no idea. Mm. But for putting the umbrella in the bag, that is insane.
1: That's, yeah. Hmm.
2: And I think that is worth quitting mid-round.
1: Yes. And then
2: like,
1: talking
2: all right,
1: about it.
2: Enough. Yeah.
0: I mean, we've all had bad bosses, but man.
2: Yeah, that's something, isn't it?
0: Wow.
2: Yeah, I was like, wow. That's like an all-timer there. Okay. So, people have been fired before. Do you set fire to the workplace?
0: Yeah.
2: We got Nimrods in the News on the way and a news update next. We're Mark Levain, Camp and Robbins. 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
2: You gripping there?
10: I nines and six tend to like dance.
2: Okay.
10: On my copy sometimes. That's all.
2: This is like a golfer that's getting older, and those 3-footers, you start getting the yips.
10: Yeah, I get anxious just before we even start. Yeah. Thinking about those numbers. And I'm working so hard on the numbers that I've just botched it. I kicked it.
2: News update, David Van Camp. It's okay, man.
1: The Supreme Court says the Trump administration can use an expanded federal database to help states kick non-eligible people off of voter rolls. This is something that liberals are panicked about for reasons that we're not allowed to say, apparently.
10: No.
1: But
2: so it's an assault on your right to vote or some nonsense.
1: Well, yeah, so what this is, the expanded program is the SAVE program, which is developed in the 80s. And what it was for was cross-checking like Social Security numbers with applicants for federal benefits, Social Security, et cetera. And so they said, okay, well, we're going to let states have a look at this in order to cross-reference for their voter rolls. Because after all, they're federally required to update their and maintain their voter rolls, even though there seem to be a lot of blue states that don't want to do that.
2: Yeah, no kidding.
1: It's very interesting. Why would you not want to do that? Well, anyway, the Supreme Court...
2: you want to cheat.
1: Right. The Supreme Court says, yeah, you can go ahead and do that.
2: Okay. They're not going to stop trying to cheat. And the lines that they have to use to say, well, this is just an assault.
10: Oh, it's racist.
2: Things. Yeah. All right. We got to get the Nimrods. Here we go.
16: When the going gets tough.
17: Damn it. This is too hard.
16: The dumb get dumber.
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17: I love the poorly educated.
2: All right. Nimrods in the News. We go to Arizona. 23-year-old Noah Ross got fired from his workplace. What'd he do? Well, this is a feed store he worked at called Three Bars Feed and Tack. And one day, Noah is going to get some coffee, and he's going to Bikini Beans. You know, it's one of those bikini coffee shops.
10: Oh, yeah.
2: And he took some pictures of a few of the baristas while driving the company truck. Mm-hmm. He gets back to work, and he's showing the photos to his managers. Hey, check this out, man. Well, the managers were not amused. Like, this is, especially in the company truck, you're fired. He's ticked off now. So he waits a little while, but then in the middle of the night, he set fire to the hay supply at the store.
10: Oh, my.
2: Noah's phone connected to the Wi-Fi at the place just before the fire, and then he later admitted to drinking some beers with a friend, and they decided to do something fun and set the fire.
10: But he's innocent.
2: No one hurt but $60,000 in damage. Noah's been arrested in a lot of trouble. And that's Nimrods in the News.
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3: Storm prep in multiple states. Lisa Brady, Fox News. The governors of New York and New Jersey just declaring states of emergency as a nor'easter takes aim at the East Coast, impacting more than 10 states.
18: We've got people on alert from the Carolinas all the way into New England. Strong winds, dangerous surf, and coastal flooding all expected through the weekend. We've already seen some damage farther south in North Carolina's Outer Banks. Highway 12, the only way in and out of those southern Outer Banks towns, remains closed after ocean overwash undermined and even broke apart about 500 feet of pavement.
3: Fox Weather's Katie Byrne in Ocean City, New Jersey. Hawaii also preparing for possible flooding from Hurricane Nolo, just upgraded to a Category 2 storm. Top sustained winds hitting 105 miles per hour, expected to pass close to the Big Island, with heavy rain also possible on Hawaii's other islands. Mexico still under threat from Hurricane Polo, back to a Category 5 storm, expected to turn north and possibly hit the Baja California Peninsula late Sunday. China's President Xi wrapping up a three-day state trip with a visit to the National Archives and tea at the White House, saying through a translator that he and President Trump were building on their meeting in Beijing earlier this year.
23: This time, we've agreed to add new substance to it, that the relationship will be a constructive one of strategic stability on the basis of respect, fairness, and reciprocity.
3: President Trump calling it a productive visit and positive for both countries.
24: I think our farmers are going to be very happy. A lot of very positive things happened.
3: Referencing new agreements and an extension of a trade truce, President Trump also says they did discuss Iran, though it's not clear specific concerns were raised. The U.S. ambassador to China says China denies providing assistance to Iran. A rebound on Wall Street. The Dow up 478 at the bell. 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
25: KNSI News Time is 3:02, mostly cloudy, high of 66. Your full KNSI forecast is on the way in moments. Good afternoon, I'm Jake Judd. Family and friends are raising money for a St. Cloud Tech High School student who was in intensive care after a stroke. Junior Aaron Dorberyang had a stroke on September 9th and is being treated at Children's Minnesota Hospital, where he faces a long recovery. A GoFundMe page set up for the family will help cover medical bills along with travel, lodging, and lost income while the family stays by his side. You can find the link to donate at knsiradio.com. The Central Minnesota Builders Association continues its fall tour of homes today. 17 new homes will be open to the public, and it's free to walk through all of them. Builder Dave Warshe tells KNSI's Bob Hughes he's heard every question there is about these tours, and homeowners who get the most out of it are the ones who speak up.
26: We got AI, but the ideas come from the builder, right? Yeah. So when you see something that's kind of cool that you like, yeah, ask about it.
25: The tour runs this weekend from 4:30 to 7 today and from noon to 5 p.m. Saturday and Sunday. Ticket links are available at knsiradio.com. The Minnesota Department of Education announced a new 28-member task force in charge of reviewing the state's standardized testing and assessment and identifying recommendations for future reform. Currently, Minnesota's assessment system relies on single administration standardized tests that MDE officials contend provide limited instructional value. They add that feedback from educators, school leaders, students, parents, and elected officials of all political persuasions reflect consensus on the need for a more adaptive, timely, and informative system that is relevant, promotes alternative pathways to learning, and provides more actionable data. The task force is expected to start meeting next month. Minnesota duck hunters could have a lot to quack about this weekend. The state's regular waterfowl season opens 30 minutes before sunrise tomorrow, and the Department of Natural Resources says there will be plenty of birds to go around. This year's spring breeding duck count came in at nearly 680,000. That's up 62% from last year. For more on these and other stories, visit knsiradio.com, which is also where you can sign up for the daily newsletter. I'm Jake Judd, KNSI News.
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16: 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Now your local forecast from the Hanson Paving Weather Center.
6: Daytime highs approaching 67 this afternoon. Under overcast skies, winds out of the southeast, 8 to 15 miles per hour. Cloudy skies expected tonight, lows level off around 59. Chance of rain showers tomorrow. High temperatures reach up to 60, cloudy skies expected. I'm Staff Meteorologist Paul Frombly on KNSI. Right now, it's 66 degrees.
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2: The Markley, Van Camp, and Robbins Show. Jamie Markley, David Van Camp, Scott Robbins. Breaking news. Iran doesn't want nukes.
10: Oh, yeah?
2: Yeah. That's what I'm being told.
10: Did they say that?
2: Yeah.
10: They don't want nukes.
2: Well, Brett Baer. So.
10: Okay. Well.
1: Yeah, Brett Baer from Fox News interviewed the president of Iran who said, hey, we don't want nuclear weapons. Why would you even think we did?
27: Do you want a nuclear bomb or not?
28: Not at all. Not at all. Our martyred, esteemed supreme leader, he had announced several times that from a religious decree, it is unholy, it is religiously illegal to have weapons of mass destruction.
27: Deep under a mountain. Why do you do that if you don't want to hide it?
28: No. We said we're willing to dilute them. It's not a big deal. We are willing to submit ourselves to verification, sir. The problem is that America, instead of conducting dialogue, they descend into the arena by bombing us first, by blocking every pathway. We are ready. This is not the way to conduct yourself on the world stage.
2: Got it.
10: Boy, getting lectured by that guy.
2: Something, isn't it?
1: It is quite a thing.
10: It really is. Yeah.
2: Yeah. I noticed you're building a deer stand, and you bought camouflage and a rifle. Are you planning on deer hunting?
10: Oh.
2: Not at all.
1: No, why would you even think that?
2: What?
1: What's this deer urine thing doing here? Well, I don't know.
2: I just like to get up in that stand that you call a deer stand, and I just like to take in nature.
1: I call it my peer stand, because I just peer at the woods.
2: Yeah.
10: Yeah.
2: It's my meditation place. Nice. I got my little carpet that I kneel on there.
10: Basically, I got some cans I shoot.
2: Yeah.
10: You know, but
1: anyway. Oh, and yeah. As far as that deer urine, I just like the smell. Okay.
2: There you go. Yeah. Air freshener. Okay. So, obviously, you can't believe that. You know what else? They're proposing a 7-day plan to reopen the Strait of Hormuz.
1: Oh, yeah.
2: You can trust that, too.
10: 7-day plan, you say?
2: Yes.
10: Mm-hmm.
2: Yeah.
10: Okay.
2: Just everyone is pretty cynical at this point.
10: The thing is, this guy's got no sway. Mm-hmm. No. So what he thinks? He's got no guns.
2: Yeah.
10: I mean, what,
2: it doesn't really matter what he says.
10: What Hamas got to say? That's who we really need to talk to. Yeah.
2: Well, it's the military guard.
10: Well, yeah.
2: The RGC.
10: Who are linked with.
2: Yes.
10: Of course.
2: Uh-huh.
10: Gosh dang.
2: Hey, David, you had an update on the reporter who filmed people harassing Jews?
1: Yeah, remember that? We talked about the Canadian Broadcasting Corporation reporter who was harassed by pro-Hamas people on his way to a Yom Kippur service. He posted video on it and then talked about his experience, and his dad was an Austrian Jew who escaped the Holocaust. And he posted video of them saying, you're going to go to hell, and blah, blah, blah. He's been pulled off the air as a disciplinary hearing is underway.
10: For what?
1: Well, for its part, CBC refuses to say who complained, but apparently there was some sort of complaint lodged. It is known, though, according to the, I believe it was the Toronto Sun, that Canadian for Justice and Peace in the Middle East mounted a campaign against this guy and made what it called a formal complaint about him.
2: Oh, okay.
10: Yeah.
1: Like, bullcrap.
10: Right.
1: Really, yeah. You're going to just go after this guy for pointing out, hey, they're like protesting outside of a Yom Kippur service, and they were harassing me. And as a Jew, I don't feel very comfortable with that, is what the guy said.
2: Right. Yeah, that was a big topic of conversation yesterday in New York City. Because Netanyahu, when he's speaking to the UN, is talking about how Jews don't feel safe. Mm-hmm. Which is true. Mm-hmm. And on college campuses.
10: Well, no.
2: It's kind of crazy. Now, I'm sure you saw the video of people getting arrested, the protesters, in their white T-shirts. Susan Sarandon and others. She wears you out, Scott. You used to like her, too.
10: I liked her in, you know, the Kevin Costner movie.
2: Yeah, Bull Durham.
10: Yeah, fun. You know, she was fun. She was good in that. Annie, as Annie. Yeah, I liked it.
2: Was she Annie?
10: Yeah.
2: I never saw it.
10: Yeah.
2: You never saw
10: Bull Durham? Oh, okay.
2: Oh, I saw Bull Durham.
10: Yeah.
2: I thought you were saying she was in some adaptation of Annie.
10: Oh, no.
2: Oh, that was her character in the movie.
10: Yeah,
2: got it.
10: Yeah, Annie. Yeah.
2: Okay.
10: Yeah, she was fine in that.
2: Yeah,
10: no,
2: a lot of times,
10: she's a nut.
2: If you went back to the 80s and a lot of times 90s, and even somewhat beyond, you had no idea what people really thought about different issues. Some were very vocal and out there, but a lot of actors and actresses, it's like, whatever. You just went and saw the movie. Now it's like this thing where you got to try to separate it.
1: Yeah.
10: Yeah.
2: If you're going to watch something.
10: Remember, she met Tim Robbins on the set of Bull Durham.
2: Yes.
10: Yeah, and then they got married, and he was much younger than her, and
2: they were together for years.
10: Yeah, until he finally went, wait, what am I doing?
2: Is that how the whole thing went down? It was just sort of the way it played out in your mind, right?
10: And taillights after that.
2: Yeah.
10: Squealing sound of burning rubber from the driveway.
2: Oh, boy. Crazy story out of Texas, David.
1: Mm-hmm.
2: Man, daycare accused of running a fight club in Fort Worth. Family is suing the daycare for $1 million. We just had one of these stories in Chicago.
10: I read this story today. I'm like, holy smokes.
2: Oh, yeah.
10: Really?
2: Yes.
10: Four-year-olds?
2: Correct.
10: Well, you know what happened, don't you?
2: What?
10: They went home and told their parents there was a fight club. That's the first rule.
2: Dude.
8: You do not talk about fight club.
2: Thought everybody knew that.
10: And the little kids went home and babbled it to their parents.
1: Well, the kids are going to fight anyway. You might as well make a little bit of money off of it. I assume that there was some, I don't know, is Poly Market on this now?
2: Don't know. Substitute teacher encouraged four-year-old kids to fight.
10: Yeah, there you go.
1: Gosh. It's not funny, but it's so ridiculous that I have to laugh.
2: I know. I know. Well, I think the kids had the rules they talked to the other kids about.
9: First rule is you do not talk about Toddler Fight Club. Second rule is you do not talk about Toddler Fight Club.
2: Well, I don't want to make light of it because a kid got hurt. But it is just so nuts.
10: Yeah.
2: That you had a sub teacher. Yeah, fight. Do it. So, yeah, there's a lawsuit going on. Man, oh, man.
10: Jeez. Was it a male teacher? I was thinking it was.
1: In this case, I think it was.
10: I think it was, because it doesn't sound like anything
2: Reisinger?
10: A female teacher would do.
1: Oh, no, they've had female teachers do it.
10: Really?
1: Oh, yeah.
2: I thought it was the one in Chicago.
1: The one in Chicago was a female teacher.
10: Oh, my God.
2: Yeah, yeah, yeah. Okay.
1: There was another one a couple years back where it was like two female teachers who were, they were like putting money on the Toddler Fight Club.
2: Unreal.
1: Like, that's a level of degeneracy.
2: It that, really again, is, man.
1: Even Poly Market's like, all right, you need help.
2: Oh, yeah. It's like, could there be something worse than the dog fighting, cock fighting, whatever? Yeah, toddler fighting.
1: Yeah.
2: That's absolute insanity.
10: Holy smokes.
2: Yep. Yeah, so that was out there. Sometimes we see polling that's done, just surveys when you're looking through news.
10: Mm-hmm.
2: And people were surveyed about romantic relationships. 41% of single people believe they will find the one. What do you think people mean by the one?
10: Well,
2: somebody you're like, hey, this is the person I want to marry.
10: Yeah.
2: I would guess.
10: Yeah.
2: 20% of people in relationships say they don't believe their partner is the one.
1: Just ooh, coasting.
10: Rough spot to be in.
2: Or their, quote, one true love. Do you believe in that? There's only one person that you're meant to be with?
10: Well, I mean, I think we fall in love with more than one person in our life, yeah.
2: Some people don't.
10: I guess, yeah, I suppose. If you get it right the first time, good for you.
2: Our partner here. You're a one and done.
1: Oh, yeah.
10: Oh, boy.
1: I've never been in love with another woman
10: before. Yeah, that's...
2: Right.
10: Well,
1: other than my wife.
10: I wish I'd have had that rule.
1: It wasn't a rule. It was just how it worked out.
10: No, I mean, I know.
2: It's weird. Sometimes it doesn't work out for people.
10: No, it doesn't. No, it doesn't.
2: But I think sometimes people will have that conversation. Do you believe that there's just one person you're destined to be with? Many movies have been built
10: on
2: that.
10: I think you got to go through a lot of bad ones before you get there, though. So,
2: again, we've got a guy right here.
1: Rounding down.
10: No,
1: kind of situation.
10: No,
1: I mean, I had girlfriends.
10: No. I mean,
2: there's a lot of projection going on in this thing that I see.
1: But I know, like, there with every prior. Now, again, I wasn't slutting around like you guys, but.
2: Oh, gosh.
1: But, you know, with every girlfriend, there was never a question of whether or not I was in love with that person. But with my wife, it was pretty soon that I was like, okay, this is the person I could build a life with.
2: Yeah. Yeah, sometimes it doesn't work out. You think that's the one.
10: Mm-hmm.
2: And then you may end up meeting somebody that's better suited to you.
10: Mm-hmm.
2: Even though you were convinced that other one was the one. And then, wait a second, this is even better.
10: Mm-hmm.
2: It can happen that way. Yeah. The average person thinks they have found the one twice.
10: Yeah.
2: That's the average person.
1: It's the one and then the other one.
10: Yeah.
1: Is right. Like, is it like basketball rules? You're in the bonus now or what?
10: Yeah, right.
2: Well, sometimes it's maturity and all these things.
10: I think
2: all of that goes into it.
10: It more than anything. Yeah. This position, station in your life.
2: Well, not only that, most people change over time.
10: Yes.
2: Like the way you see the world, what's most important to you, mm-hmm. you know, all those types of things. The generation most likely to believe in the one. Which generation do you think it is?
1: Boomers.
2: No. Scott?
10: Gen X?
2: It is.
10: Yeah.
1: Wow.
2: Sort of surprising.
1: That is surprising because, like, Gen X and the elder millennials like me, we were the divorce generation.
2: Yeah, but I think if you maybe I got the facts wrong. As far as promiscuity, you would look at boomers leading the pack.
10: Yeah.
2: And then the older Gen X, not that far behind, I suppose.
10: I guess not. I mean, I just said Gen X because boomers was an incorrect guess. I would have said boomers at the start, too.
2: Yeah. But basically, I think a lot of these surveys are done because dating is harder now.
10: Mm-hmm.
2: From reports than it has been, I think, ever. And a lot of that has to do with smartphones and social media and people just not being able to communicate.
10: You would think with dating apps, it would be easier.
2: Yeah.
10: But no.
1: Honestly, it makes the pool too deep. I mean,
2: right.
1: You're always thinking, what else is out there? I'm one swipe away from finding a better one.
2: Right. Hey, you danced with that. You never went on a date.
10: No, I never did.
2: But you saw the profiles of people. You were going through that.
10: Yeah, it was hilarious.
2: I think the...
10: Because it doesn't change. It doesn't change generation. It's still long walks on the beach and romantic evenings at home. And
2: But whenever you did it...
10: You know, snuggling with the pups.
2: You would say something that I don't even know is a word.
10: Oh, well,
2: I
10: would just read you the ads, yeah.
2: You would just go, egads!
10: Yeah, right. Right. No, yeah. Oh, I was curious, man. I was. And it was exactly what I thought it was going to be.
2: Well, I think you had hope, and it was dashed rather quickly. It's not that way for everybody.
10: No, of course not. No, I can't generalize anything. No.
2: Okay. All right. I think we've solved the world's problems. Now the five stories we're watching today, straight ahead. We're Markley, Van Camp, and Robin. 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
7: The Markley, Van Camp, and Robin Show. Jamie Markley, David Van Camp, Scott Robbins, and you know what it's time for. Sure, the five stories we're watching today.
8: One, two, three, four,
9: a CDC global travel advisory issued for polio has been updated, warning American travelers to take precautions when traveling to more than two dozen countries. Most of them are in, like, sub-Saharan Africa, North Africa, the Middle East. Oh, well, Germany and the UK are in the mix there.
7: Diversity is their strength. Yes.
9: I'm figuring out how they're going to blame this on RFK Jr. Number four, President Macron in France says that the French plan to send troops to Saudi Arabia to protect a refinery and a crude oil pipeline in the Red Sea port of Yanbu. This comes as, the diesel shock is not necessarily, actually it's not mostly because of the war with Iran. It's because Ukraine is blowing up oil refineries in Russia.
7: Yeah.
9: And there's a whole lot of things going boom there, including some American interests, not necessarily in Russia, but connected to that infrastructure.
10: It's amazing, man. We were talking about this off air the other day. Remember the predictions when Russia was going in?
9: Yeah.
10: That Zelensky would not live to see the end of the weekend.
9: Yeah.
10: And if someone could have predicted what's going on now,
9: yeah,
10: I don't think a lot of people would have believed it.
9: Right. No. Well, and there are American policymakers who are very upset with Ukraine because it's like, hey, man, you're screwing us over right now.
10: Oh, yeah.
9: We've sent a lot of money and equipment to your country, and now you're making us pay the price? What's going on here? Hey, hold on a second. And yeah. Europe's doing the same thing, too, because Europe, people are going to freeze to death this winter.
10: Well, here's the question, then, because from everything that I had read, for months after this war started, it seemed like it was completely unwinnable for Ukraine, just because of numbers, more than anything else. Do you still think that?
9: Yeah, I do.
10: Like, in the end?
9: It depends. I've always said this. It depends on how you define victory. Like,
10: right.
9: does that mean they have to cede some territory?
10: Okay. Yeah, I don't see Russia doing that.
9: Right.
10: Like, territory that they've taken over?
9: Yeah.
10: I don't see that happening, do you?
9: No.
10: But to hold off from anything else, maybe.
9: Maybe. All right. And number three, the president of Iran says the gay Ayatollah is alive and well. Had a long conversation with him just a couple weeks ago.
11: And Mitch McConnell.
9: Yeah, right. It hasn't been seen on video for security reasons, is what they say.
10: Okay, so we're waiting, as far as our bet, Scott, that I say is alive, you say he's dead. We got to see video. And then that would settle it that he would be alive. So you wouldn't say that, well, it's AI doctored or something like that.
11: Well, right? if unless it looks that way, yeah.
10: Okay. All right, I'm just trying to figure out how we're going to settle the bet.
9: Well, it's been long enough, I don't even know if he can settle it. Let's say they find his corpse today. Well, we don't know when he died.
10: That's true.
11: Yeah, true.
10: We'll let you be the judge of it, right, David.
9: Number two, the U.S. Army Reserve is weighing whether it can supply Southern Command with a military police brigade, surgical teams, and a theater-wide logistics command within 120 days, as the U.S. evidently is preparing for some sort of invasion of Cuba. Don't know if that would be a... Well, I mean, look, we got a lot of irons in the fire here. Let's figure out one thing at a time, okay? Let's do the Dave Ramsey debt snowball if we have to. But let's not open up any more accounts, okay?
11: Right. Yeah.
9: And then number one, the Supreme Court says the Trump administration can use an expanded federal database to help states kick non-eligible people off of voter rolls. Democrats are very mad because they want to cheat. I mean, they care about democracy or something. 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
10: David, you probably knew today they're calling it Dolly Parton Day.
9: Oh, because it's 925?
10: Yeah. Then there's, you know, different things. People are being encouraged to give to different charities and stuff like that. And then I saw a story where her final recording is a duet with Bono.
9: I know.
10: Does that make you sad?
9: I just want to remember the good times, Jamie.
10: I got it. Sorry.
11: How did that come about?
10: I don't know. I'll try to figure that one out.
11: Yeah.
10: Not sure. And then I think a new U2 song is out there. I have not heard it yet. I have it, but I haven't heard it. Do you want to hear it?
11: You know what? I used to be a big fan.
10: I know.
11: We got
10: news updates to get to. We'll let you decide. Okay. All coming up.
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13: KNSI News Time is 3:30, mostly cloudy with a high near 66. Your full KNSI forecast is on the way in moments. Good afternoon, I'm Jake Judd. A St. Cloud Tech varsity soccer player is in intensive care after suffering a stroke earlier this month. Junior Aaron Duberyang worked his way up from the ninth grade team to varsity this fall, and organizers say his teammates are feeling his absence. He's being treated at Children's Minnesota Hospital and faces a long recovery. A GoFundMe page has been set up to help his family with medical and travel costs. You can find out more about how you can help at knsiradio.com. Voters in two St. Cloud area House districts will choose a new state representative this fall, and next week they can question the candidates. In House District 14A, Republican Mike Conway and St. Cloud City Council President faces Democratic candidate Abdi Dasani, a St. Cloud child care business owner. In 14B, Democrat Zach Dorholt, who held the seat for one term more than a decade ago, faces Republican Sue Eck. All four are invited to a League of Women Voters Forum Tuesday, September 29th from 6 to 7:30 at the Great River Regional Library in St. Cloud. 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
13: 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You can find ticket information at knsiradio.com. Mortgage rates are over 7% for the first time in nearly 2 years, according to data released by Freddie Mac. For more on these and other stories, visit knsiradio.com, which is also where you can sign up for the daily newsletter. I'm Jake Judd, KNSI News.
15: This is a Bloomberg Money Minute. Solid gains on Wall Street today while oil declined, closing just above $92 a barrel after Iran proposed a 7-day plan to end the war, reopen the Strait of Hormuz, even jumpstart nuclear talks with the U.S. The Dow today nearly 1% higher, up 479 points. The Nasdaq, which added 129, and the S&P up 39, both 0.5% higher. Shares of PayPal rising almost 5% on a Betaville report that an unnamed tech giant may be weighing a takeover bid for the digital payments company. Shares of the smartphone chipmaker Qualcomm up 4% after renewing a licensing deal with Apple. But even the cloud computing company Akamai Technologies signed a 7-year, nearly $12 billion deal to provide computing power to AI giant Anthropic. Shares were lower. And the initial public stock offering of the smart ring maker Aura, which begins trading for the first time on Tuesday, is seeing 4 times as many orders for shares as there are shares available. Tom Busby, Bloomberg Radio.
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12: When you need to know, your weather is on KNSI. Now your local forecast from the Hanson Paving Weather Center.
19: Daytime highs approaching 67 this afternoon. Under overcast skies, winds out of the southeast, 8 to 15 miles per hour. Cloudy skies expected tonight. Lows level off around 59. Chance of rain showers tomorrow. High temperatures reach up to 60. Cloudy skies expected. I'm Staff Meteorologist Paul Frombly on KNSI. Right now, it's 66 degrees.
7: 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The Markley Van Camp and Robin Show. I'm Jamie Markley, the Gen Xer, the Millennial, David Van Camp, and the Sexy Boomer, Scott Robbins.
10: Yep.
7: This is another infuriating story about a dude out on bail that should have been in jail.
10: Yeah, well, there's a doctor in Pittsburgh, Idris Evans is his name. He's the medical director of the Pediatric Critical Care Transport Team at the University of Pittsburgh Medical Center. Now, a man named Elijah Hemingway broke into his home early yesterday morning, like just after midnight, while he and his wife were asleep, stabbed the doctor and his wife multiple times. The wife survived. Dr. Evans did not. And they have two kids. I think the ages were 8 and 12. They were able to get out of the house. So they were safe. Elijah was just in his underwear and started saying something about being God. Now, it turns out Elijah Hemingway was out on cashless bail. He was due in court next week on burglary charges. Now, they don't know any motive just yet, but Dr. Evans reportedly said the guy's name during the attack as if he'd known him. He was apparently known as probably mentally ill, living on the streets. Mm-hmm. So I don't know if they'd had a run-in at a clinic or something. I have no idea.
7: It is. How many of these happen?
10: But, yeah, you have
11: time.
10: You have this guy that, yeah, he should be locked up before trial. This guy's a danger to the community.
11: Cashless bail. What a bad idea.
7: And legacy media is not going to cover that. They're not going to talk about that story.
11: Incarcerates people.
20: don't have the wherewithal to get out early.
10: Wouldn't you guess that's going to be a local Pittsburgh story and that'll be the end of it?
20: Oh, sure. Yeah. It won't make national news.
10: Yeah.
20: There's no way.
10: Media, man. So, one of the stories this week, Trump. Oh, it's an attack on the First Amendment. He told these different people you can't go into the White House. And then they got their credentials restored yesterday. And it was CNN and PMS Now talking about, well, it's the voice of the people to hold government accountable. Voice of the people. And to tell the truth.
20: Okay.
10: You know.
20: Yeah.
10: All that sort of stuff. I saw this piece that Mazemore put together on X. And it reminded me of before the 2024 election. And Scott, you've mentioned it many times. There was a prediction, Mark Halperin, that if Trump wins, we're going to see, how did he phrase it? Mental illness or mental breakdowns.
20: Mental health crisis like we've never seen before.
10: Like we've never seen before.
20: Yes.
10: And the reply was, are you serious about that? Absolutely.
20: Yeah.
10: Because people won't, they won't know what to do with it. And when then we saw it unfold, especially in the first 6 to 8 months of the second Trump presidency.
20: Yeah.
10: When you hear what this is, what Mays did with this, it's Nicole Wallace's show from 2024. And he scoped it down. This is a 3-minute clip. We don't have to go through the whole thing because you'll get the idea. This is one show on, at the time, MSNBC. And you could see where people would really think we're freaking doomed if Trump won. Check it.
21: Not just that Donald Trump poses a threat to democracy. It's that Donald Trump only cares about himself. This is a populist looking to serve his own interests and harm other people and dismantle our democracy and make it just about himself. This is a guy who's doing it on behalf of Putin.
22: Do you think Trump cares about any of his supporters?
23: I think he's only ever cared about himself.
22: He's still a greasy pig.
21: He's still a greasy pig.
22: He said that a hallmark of strongmen leaders is they don't care about their followers.
23: Loathes Donald Trump.
22: Things like a lunatic.

0: at our democracy. Autocratic leaning remarks he has made in recent weeks and months, such as ones that echo Hitler.
1: We'll just stop there. It just keeps going.
2: No wonder they're partnering with that mental health app. They realize that they're driving their audience into depression.
1: Yes.
2: Well, no, I'll never forget, you know, there's somebody I know who I you know, we do not agree on politics at all, but we care about each other. And we'll, you know, so like after Hillary lost, you know, in 2016, I texted this person. I'm like, hey, I know that you're probably really disappointed. Everything's going to be okay.
1: Right.
2: Terrible. And then they said something kind of gloating a little bit after Biden was declared the winner in 2020. And I was like, yeah, well, hey, I guess people spoke. Oh, well. And then this last time I said kind of the same thing as with Hillary. Like, yeah, I know you're disappointed. Everything's going to be okay. And that person responded at this point by, I'm in tears. It feels like a death. It feels like a death is what this person said.
1: Yeah.
2: And I'm like, that's, you've driven yourself crazy.
1: Yes.
2: Over politics.
1: Yeah. Do you remember what the coverage was like throughout, say, the first half of 2017?
2: Oh, yeah.
1: You were still dealing with your heart attack stuff. Yeah. I remember one day it just dawned on me from all these people freaking out of asking the question, forget any news coverage you've seen. Your life, personally, how has it changed since Trump took over? It hasn't. Like all this doom and gloom and everything else.
3: Well, that's why, you know, that you see these people and when they're out there holding their No King signs or whatever.
1: Right.
3: You know, what exactly is it about him? There's no specifics. Well, it's just too many to even talk about right now.
1: But if you watch that network.
3: Oh, yeah, exactly. No, I know.
1: That would be your.
3: Your head is full of that stuff.
1: Yes. Mentioned earlier, because today being Dolly Parton Day, the 925, that the last song she recorded apparently is a duet with Bono.
3: How this whole thing came about, I have no idea.
1: I'm sure we'll find out.
3: They probably knew each other.
1: Well, she did duets with a lot of people.
3: Yeah, oh, yeah.
1: You know. And I mentioned there's a new U2 song out.
3: But this isn't it, right?
1: No, no, no. Okay. That's not the one with Dolly. No, this is U2. This is not just Bono.
3: Okay.
1: The band's got a new album coming out in November. And I'm asking, do you want to hear it? I hadn't heard it yet. Now I've heard at least part of it.
3: Like I said, I was at one time a really, really big
1: huge
3: fan.
1: Yeah, you were.
3: But they lost me a while back. So
1: I understand.
3: Yeah. I can still listen to the old stuff and like it. But
1: Maybe. Yeah. Every once in a while. So you want to hear it like a piece?
3: Of course I do.
1: Okay.
3: Yeah.
1: Can you separate it? Can you just hear it as a song and not think of all
3: I'll try.
1: Okay.
3: I can't say.

0: Silencio is the name of the song.
1: Yeah. Silent.
2: Sorry, but Jack White wants his sound back.
0: So you hear how it's they're trying to modernize it and with the guitars.
1: Yeah. I'm glad you said that because I couldn't pick it up initially. It's very modern sounding.
0: Yeah. And I was thinking, okay, if, say, 15 years had gone by and I hadn't heard anything from U2 or any of the political nonsense or things that have been said and I just heard that, I'd be like, it's all right. Yeah, not bad. Okay.
1: It rocks.
0: You know?
1: Yeah.
0: I don't know if I'd go that far.
1: Well, I mean, it's got rock guitar.
0: For you. Yeah, like, for you it rocks.
1: Yeah,
2: it's
1: fine. Yeah,
2: it's kind of muddy or something.
0: It's all right. Yeah.
1: I'm okay with it.
0: But you won't listen to it in your spare time, I'm guessing.
1: No, but I'm okay with it.
0: But that's the thing. It's you can't separate the politics from everything.
1: Some of the latter-day stuff.
0: Yeah, I get it. Yeah. All right, it's time. We got to move on. We do it a couple of times a day. Go around the table. It may not be the biggest story out there, but it caught your attention. You want to bring it in. But David, what's your story here?
2: All right, so this is a very grim advertisement. It's an AI-generated, and I'll let you be surprised who this is for. The setup, and I'll skip to about halfway through this ad. The whole thing is a minute.
0: Okay.
2: But the setup is a guy notices his wife is on her phone

0: a lot and texting, and he's thinking, my wife is cheating on me.
1: Okay.
0: And it's this AI cartoon. And then, so we'll pick it up at the point where he's, and there's an AI generated song with it too, by the way. So, he confronts her and asks her what is she doing on her phone? Sunday.

0: So basically, it's an ad saying, yeah, my wife isn't cheating on me. She's got a gambling addiction, apparently. But they're spinning it as, yeah, I had insider knowledge on the price of eggs, and I was putting money down and making money on the side.
1: Wow.
0: Yeah. She was, the hook is, she wasn't hiding a guy. She was hedging with Kelsey. I hate everything about this. I hate it so much. Burn it all down. Put it wherever the CIA put the Ark of the Covenant, okay? We need to get rid of this.
1: Oh, man.
0: And call it a day.
1: Wow. There's not that many things you get that kind of reaction out of David on. But that one did it. I get what you're saying.
0: It's like, yeah, isn't it so great? She's spending every waking moment gambling.
1: Golly.
0: And it's brought us closer together. That's evil, dude.
1: Yeah, it's bad.
0: That is freaking really heinous. Bad.
1: Yeah.
2: See, he thinks it's bringing them apart, and it's actually bringing them together.
0: Yes.
2: Very much a Rupert Holmes song.
0: It.
2: It's like just pretty much piña colada here.
0: Just like, yeah, she no was kidding. She was hiding that secret credit card where she was losing all the money.
2: Exactly. Exactly.
1: Man. All right, Scotty, what do you got for your story?
2: I had the story earlier today, and we talked about it a little bit, but the new John Madden movie's coming out. And it's all over the place. I mean, ads for it are everywhere, right?
1: Yeah, with Nick Cage.
2: So one of the first kind of reviews that I saw was, guy says, how do we feel about the new John Madden movie? Flop, right? He said, if you can't get the voice even remotely close, it's a guaranteed bust. And why is it that everything Amazon touches feels like the cheapest production in the history of movie making? Last night, I turned off the football game and I started looking at the movies and shows being offered by Amazon. It felt like VHS movies you'd never rent back in 1998. That's the vibe I'm getting from this Madden movie. Waste of time. It feels like Amazon throwing money against the wall because these guys have money to burn so they can just market it as Prime Video. He said, you watch it, you tell me what you think.
1: Well, it doesn't come out for a
2: right.
1: Till like Thanksgiving. I still want to see it.
2: But the Nick Cage thing is weird because he plays John Madden and doesn't sound anything like John Madden, and that's the first thing I noticed.
1: Well, yes.
2: I was wondering.
0: He doesn't look like John Madden.
2: No, he does. He looks like he got a fat suit on, right?
0: Yes, it's just Nick Cage in a fat suit.
2: Fat suit.
1: Yeah, if you haven't heard at least part of it.
3: John Madden.
4: John Madden!
3: Madden football.
5: What is this? You only have 7 men on a team, and I'm out. Here's my playbook. Every play I ever coached, every play I ever drew, let's get to work.
2: That's terrible.
0: That's not a very
2: That's
0: good.
2: Terrible. No.
0: That's like someone doing an impression of Nicolas Cage doing an impression of John Madden.
2: John Madden, right. Yeah. Yes.
1: That is true. Okay.
2: That's like I find myself doing Bernie Sanders, but it's not Bernie Sanders. It's Markley doing Bernie Sanders. And I'm just doing him.
1: And David does it better than me.
2: And still not very good at it. Yeah, I'm terrible at it. Yeah, so anyway.
1: There have been some Amazon series that I thought were okay, but I'm not going to get in that guy's way. Whatever.
2: Right.
1: I'll make mine quick. Do we even have time? I don't have to do a story. I just happened to see this thing online. People were talking about what's an open secret in Hollywood.
2: Yeah.
1: And there's a bunch of them.
2: Oh.
1: Like, a lot of dudes are taking steroids. apparently everybody's got herpes. Yeah. Like, it's just something that's just known in Hollywood. Well, gosh. Hey. All right, we got to set you up with our Friday 5 and a news update next.
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1: The Markley, Van Camp, and Robbins Show. 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
0: Bono killed Dolly Parton. You convinced me.
2: Bono didn't kill Dolly Parton.
1: No, you wanted to know the story as far as what was the deal as far as Bono went with Dolly Parton. And it was, he had asked Dolly to be a part of a project inspired by Irish folk music, but instead she offered her song Torn. Bono and Snow Patrol's Johnny McDade rewrote the lyrics around a mother who's watching her family split apart, and that's going to be on the new U2 album out in November. Bono said when she got ill, she got out of her bed to sing this song. And you can hear that. And I can't even listen to it now. She sang her heart out, and I cannot believe that's an 80-year-old woman. And I flippantly said, Bono killed Dolly.
2: Mm-hmm. Yeah.
1: I didn't really mean that.
2: No.
0: I'm all in.
1: But, yeah. So that's how the duet came about, to answer the question.
2: So they were not in the studio at the same time together. They mailed their parts back and forth, I'm guessing.
1: It kind of sounds like that. Yeah. I don't think he was around her bed.
2: Exactly.
1: Because I heard she only let some people, you know, see her, and I think it was just the makeup artist.
2: Yeah, our hairdresser and makeup artist, yeah.
1: Yeah. All right, we got to get you set up for the Friday Five. This is a Scott Robbins specialty here today.
2: Kind of.
1: Well, it's because, what is the day?
0: It's like National One-Hit Wonder Day.
2: Wonder Day.
1: Yes. And we're going back to, I mean, your heyday on the radio.
2: Yeah.
1: The 80s.
2: Yep.
1: Greatest one-hit wonders of the 80s. Man, is this a list. 1-888-485-MVCR if you want to get in early, and we'll kick it off next. We're Markley, Van Camp, and Robbie. 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
3: A glowing assessment from two presidents. Lisa Brady, Fox News, as China's leader wraps up a state visit to Washington.
4: They ended the visit here at the National Archives, and that's where the president showed him the Constitution and other historical artifacts. Now, a U.S. official is telling us that they talked about the economy, trade, AI, and cooperation on a number of issues. Here's the president.
5: We had a great meeting. We had a really great meeting. Great for everybody. Great for the farmers. Great for everybody.
4: This morning, President Xi made one more visit to the White House. The leaders and their wives had morning tea. That's where the president called these meetings productive.
3: Fox Business's Edward Lawrence.
4: U.S. trade sources are telling me that there will be historic purchases in an agreement with China. Both sides will exempt more agriculture goods, medical supplies, and low-tech electronics from additional tariffs.
3: The ambassador, U.S. ambassador to China, says China denies providing assistance to Iran. That's one of the concerns some in Congress say should have prevented such a warm welcome for Xi. Iran is proposing to reopen the Strait of Hormuz and resume nuclear talks if the U.S. meets conditions, including lifting a naval blockade, a plan similar to an agreement that quickly collapsed earlier this year when Iran resumed attacks on commercial shipping. The U.S. Supreme Court is allowing a new federal voter database to move forward, lifting restrictions on a Homeland Security tool a lower court paused, finding it could violate privacy rights and wrongly remove people from voter rolls.
6: The SAFE program allows states to verify voter eligibility through DHS and other federal records. States' use of the program is voluntary, and it's unclear if the Supreme Court decision will impact the upcoming midterms, since existing law prevents most states from purging voter rolls within 90 days of an election.
3: Fox's Jared Halpern at the White House. An intensifying nor'easter has the East Coast on alert from the Carolinas to New England, with the Mid-Atlantic area expecting the worst flood risk. 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
8: 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It's mostly cloudy with a high near 66. Your full KNSI forecast is on the way in moments. Good afternoon, I'm Jake Judd. The U.S. Justice Department is suing Minnesota over how long people have to wait to buy a handgun or an AR-15-style rifle. State law makes most buyers wait up to 30 days while their local police chief or sheriff signs off. The lawsuit says that violates the Second Amendment, and it claims some people in Minneapolis and St. Paul have waited nearly 60 days. Both cities are also named in the suit. Attorney General Keith Ellison says the laws make sure only eligible buyers get guns, and he says the lawsuit would make Minnesota less safe. The same rules apply to gun owners in the St. Cloud area. The Justice Department wants a federal judge to block the waiting periods. For more on the lawsuit, go to knsiradio.com. Sartell's Tackle Cancer football game is tonight. Part of a fundraising effort, organizers say, has brought in more than $30,000 over the past 3 years. Money raised through merchandise, raffle tickets, and donations is split between the Randy Shaver Cancer Research and Community Fund and the Tri-Unity Foundation, started by St. Cloud Financial Credit Union. Fans at tonight's game will be entered in a drawing for prizes. Two more cancer fundraiser games are coming up. Volleyball's Dig Pink Night is October 13th, and the boys' Hockey Stick It to Cancer Night is January 12th. The founder of Breeze Lodge is being honored for turning her grief into a mission to help others. Tammy Krizel has won the 2026 Changemakers Award from St. Cloud Financial Credit Union. Krizel started the nonprofit after the unexpected loss of her 18-year-old daughter, Brianna, back in 2013. Breeze Lodge offers support groups, youth programming, and grief companioning for people who've lost loved ones. Learn more about Breeze Lodge at knsiradio.com. The Republican nominee for Minnesota Governor Lisa Daymuth is in opposition to the war in Iran. The state legislator said, and an end to the conflict will bring cost of gasoline and fertilizer down. Daymuth added that she and President Donald Trump are different people, and he did not select her for an endorsement. For more on these and other stories, visit knsiradio.com, which is also where you can sign up for the daily newsletter. I'm Jake Judd, KNSI News.
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12: When you need to know, your weather is on KNSI. Now your local forecast from the Hanson Paving Weather Center.
13: Lows level off around 59 tonight under overcast skies. Winds out of the southeast, 8 to 15 miles per hour. Cloudy skies expected again tomorrow. Rain likely. Daytime highs approaching 60. Cloudy skies expected tomorrow night. Chance for rain. Lows dip down to about 55. I'm meteorologist Paul Trombley on KNSI. Right now, 68.
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1: Oh, feels good here on Friday. Our countdown to Friday 5. And this is like a national holiday or something?
0: Yeah, it's the National One-Hit Wonder Day.
2: Yes, sir.
1: So, you know, you look at like the 70s. There's like so many you can't even remember them all.
0: Yeah.
1: But you look at the 80s. It was ripe with one-hit wonders. And there was one man spinning those tunes throughout the entire decade.
2: Yep.
1: And I'm not talking about Casey Kasem.
2: No.
1: Talking about one Scott Rock.
2: Well, he was too, but no, yes. I was too. And yeah, it was back to back without the Yak.
1: Well, there was plenty of Yak. You were doing a morning show.
2: I was doing a lot of, I was doing bits. Come on, bits.
1: Bits, yes.
2: Yeah. Not Yak.
1: Wacky, funny bits.
2: Well, they were wacky and they were funny.
1: Yes.
2: Some hold up, some didn't.
1: You played all these songs.
2: I did.
1: So that's what we're doing. 80s one hit wonders.
2: Got every single one of them.
1: 1-888-485-MVCR. Some people wonder why you're angry.
2: Think about that.
1: I always say, man, if you had to play all these, some of the crap you did.
2: Now, you played some of these.
1: Let's see.
2: Yeah, there's some on here I know you played.
1: There is nothing in the top five that I played on the radio.
2: No. I'm surprised. I thought maybe you played four, but no.
1: No.
2: Okay.
1: Maybe on a special weekend sort of thing.
2: Yeah. Well, there's some on down the list.
1: But I wasn't in that until like 1988.
2: Yeah, that's true. You were.
1: So. All right, who's up first today, David?
0: Let's talk to Scoot. Hey, Scoot.
31: How's it going, guys?
2: Hey, man.
1: Doing great, Scoot. What's up?
31: Good. Hey, if I can, real quick, I want to harken back to a couple of weeks ago. I know John down in Texas is on his tractor listening, hoping he's trying to call in, but I just wanted to say God bless his mother.
1: No kidding, man.
31: If you remember that story about his mom. Anyway, my pick today is I Just Died in Your Arms Tonight by Cutting Crew.
2: Oh, Cutting Crew. Yeah.
1: Oh, yeah. You played that one.
2: Yeah.
1: I think, was that number one?
2: Oh, probably a number one record. Yeah.
1: I think so, yeah. We were going through all these yesterday trying to figure out Test of Time because I never listened to anything that would play this, a lot of these. So like, what is that? Like a?
0: I'd probably like give that a 7, at least
1: for Test of Time.
0: Yeah,
1: because like what, like Adult Contemporary or?
2: Yeah.
1: Like a guy's first name station, Gary FM, Bob FM, Jack.
0: Yeah.
1: Tom FM, whatever.
2: Gary FM.
1: Yeah,
2: didn't take off like Bob did.
1: Got it. Yeah.
2: Neil FM. Neil. I still have a 33 and a third pressed single of that song, and it looks like a buzzsaw.
1: I remember
2: Cutting
1: that.
2: Crew. Yeah.
1: Oh yeah.
2: I still have that.
0: Because the band name's Cutting Crew.
2: And right. Oh, exactly.
0: Saw yes. Cuts.
2: Right. Hey. Yes. That's
0: clever. Oh yeah. That's clever.
2: Very
0: that's a,
2: clever.
0: That's a cerebral joke.
2: Yeah, it is.
0: A cerebral reference for sure. Uh-huh. Yeah.
1: All right. I don't think anybody's calling for this today. Not a good test of time on Men Without Hats. That's definitely not Scott Robbins.
2: Now I can do it. I can do our little Casey on this one. The original title was Safe to Dance. Yeah. When they did it, they recorded it. Everybody thought he was saying safe. So he just went with it.
1: Got it.
2: And now on with the countdown.
1: It was safe to dance like it wasn't before? It was outlawed or something?
2: Yeah, it became safety dance.
1: Oh, got it.
2: Yeah.
1: Like in Footloose, Kevin Bacon, I just want to dance.
2: Yeah.
1: Oh, good night.
2: Just want to bop.
1: All right, who's next, David?
0: Let's talk to Brian. Hey, Brian.
10: Aloha Friday, gentlemen.
1: Aloha, Brian. It's been a minute.
10: It has. You guys, you know, gull dang, the popularity has been out through the roof. So don't you people know that Friday at Fives is the Woody and Mary part of this show? Dang you.
2: That's totally right. They're on payroll. Yep.
10: Hey, I'd like to dedicate this one. Cory Booker crying in the corner while taking a crying image shower. Let's go. Take On Me by Aha.
1: Oh, Brian, welcome back. And a walk-off.
16: Number one.
1: Does anyone feel good about this being number one?
0: No, this was not my number one.
1: Me neither.
2: It was my number one.
0: News ranked high. I think it definitely deserves to be in the top five.
1: Yeah.
0: I don't want it to be number one, though. I do love the Real Big Fish cover.
1: Oh, I'll have to check it out.
2: Yeah. I remember that one, too.
1: My radio school roommate used to play that all the time. We argued about music constantly.
2: He played that song?
1: Oh, he had the whole album.
2: Oh, wow.
1: Oh, yeah. He was a new waver, and I was the metal guy. We could compromise on a few things.
2: Start of a sitcom.
1: Like Zeppelin and Rush. And
2: he was a new waver. I was a metal guy.
1: Hey!
2: Somehow, we formed a great alliance fighting crime.
1: We're buddies.
2: I believe you.
1: You know him.
2: I do know
1: him. Mr. John Leach.
2: Yeah. I know him. Yeah.
1: All right, David, who's next?
0: You can just call it harmonizing. This fall on ABC.
1: Just good friends.
0: We got Dave in Michigan. Hey, Dave.
17: Hey, guys. Happy Friday. Greetings from Bay City. So, it only took me 8 dials this time. I don't know what's up, but that was good. So I got Tommy Two Tone, 867-5309.
2: Yep.
1: Yes, sir.
16: Number four.
1: Do you remember the name of the album this came from?

0: 5306. Didn't have quite the ring to it.
1: No. You had this high up, too. You like this song.
0: Oh, yeah. I like the song, yeah.
1: Yeah.
0: That still sounds good on the radio.
1: So, not being born till 87, David, you're familiar with most all of these.
2: Yes. Yeah.
1: Any you like?
2: I don't mind that song.
1: Okay.
2: And again, like, Aha, it's not something that I really want to hear all the time, but I like it. Definitely What Wound Up is number two. I love that song.
0: Yeah, me too.
2: And What Wound Up at number five. Love that song.
1: Okay. You know the riff in that Tommy Two Tone?
0: Mm-hmm.
1: It's like the same as R.O.C.K. in the USA. And there's a Pretender song that does the same thing. It's been used a million times, the whole progression.
0: Who had it first, Tommy Two Tone?
1: They were very ahead of their time, Sky.
0: Yeah.
1: No, I have no idea.
0: Visionaries.
1: All right, David, who's next?
2: We got Don in Arizona. Hey, Don.
3: Hey, fellas. Andre said you still haven't got in that second payphone, but anyway.
1: Not
3: I don't
1: yet.
3: Know how that guy got through and eight dials, and I was firing through here like machine gun. Anyway, back in 82, things were good. I was young, strong. My oldest kid was only two. She still liked me. And my ex-wife still liked me and men. Anyway.
1: This is getting sadder by the second, Don. Dang.
3: Well, that's the story of my life, man. I work construction. Hey, guys, you make my week. I listen to your reruns even out in the garage after you're off.
1: So thanks,
3: thank
1: man.
3: You. Keep doing it.
1: Okay? And what's your song, Don?
3: Hello?
1: We got you.
3: No. Here, I hear you.
0: Okay, what's your song, man? What is it?
3: Come On, Eileen by
1: Sexy
3: and Midnight Runners.
1: Oh, yeah.
4: Number five. Come on, Eileen. Oh, I swear.
1: At this moment, you mean everything. At this moment, you mean everything. Later, you can't stand me, and my kid can't stand me. Poor Don! Say a prayer for Don, for crying out loud.
2: We're sending good vibes.
1: Yes.
2: To Don in Arizona.
0: Get a little banjo on there.
2: Oh, yeah.
0: Oh, yeah. Nice flourish.
1: Man, that second album of theirs? Yeah, anyway. On with the countdown. One Hit Wonders of the 80s.
0: Dexy's 2.
1: Who's next, David?
2: They rebranded Dexy's Noon Runners, yes. Let's talk to Mick in Michigan. Hey, Mick.
5: Hey, guys. Happy Friday, as always.
1: Happy Friday, Mick.
5: I think the song I have for you today is actually a daily double.
1: Whoa. Okay.
5: As someone that goes by the name Mick, this song is not only a one-hit wonder. It's one of the most annoying ones on the planet. Mickey by Tony Basil.
1: Oh, yeah. Oh, yeah, dude. You're right about that. Do we have it?
2: I thought we did.
0: So. It was on the list.
1: It didn't come over, dude.
0: Oh,
1: you can play it. Go ahead and sing it until David gets it. Go ahead,
0: hey,
1: Scott.
0: Mickey. Oh, Mickey, you're so fine. You're so fine. You blow my mind. Hey, Mickey.
1: I like that better than her version. That's fantastic. It's a weird thing with the computer, what transfers, what doesn't, that sort of thing.
2: Yeah.
1: We'll play it until we get there. There you go. Yeah, that was worth the wait. How did you play crap like this?
0: Oh.
1: How would you sell it? How would you sell it to the people?
0: If I was jocking it?
1: Yes. And you had to backsell that. How did you do it?
0: No, I don't know.
2: Here, let me get you a good fade point.
0: Here. The intro?
2: Hold on. This is the outro fade.
1: All right.
2: Sweeper's coming.
0: 107.3.
1: Scott FM.
0: It's me. And that's Tony Basil. You know, she was a Mouseketeer at one point in time and also a cheerleader. Took that and wrote it into fame with a song called Mickey, ironically enough.
1: And there you go.
0: It's 17 past the hour. Looking for a high of 56 today.
1: Yes.
0: Starfield evening.
1: I can still hear it in my head.
0: Right now it's Executive Gray out there.
1: One Hit Wonders of the 80s. Oh, my gosh. 1-888-45-MVCR is the number, and we'll wrap it up in a few here on Scott FM.
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11: Us too, but Ox, on the topic of buns, gotta be grilled, right?
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10: You flatter me with the reference. I usually get fries as a side, but that's not an absolute for me.
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10: And it's happy hour from 2 to 5 and again 8 to close. 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
1: All right, we got news updates to get to. The Robbins trifecta, but we got to wrap up the Friday Five. Today is One Hit Wonder Day. So, some great ones, of course. Oh, that's a nice honorable mention. It ran in the news, you know. But number one, Aha, Take On Me. Tommy Two Tone, 8675309 at number four. Dexy's Midnight Runners, Come On Eileen at five. Then you got other honorable mentions we've already had to. I forget everything we've already played. There's so many of them, man. We're never going to get to all these. Oh, yeah. I know that. No. You had to play a lot of stuff that was... Man.
0: I remember there was another song called Wishing from A Flock of Seagulls, but I don't think it was a hit.
1: Like minor hit? Yeah. There, a lot of these, like, they had follow-ups that just weren't as big. That's where... Oh, Frankie Goes to Hollywood. That was big. Did you like this when it was out, Scott? Did you play this? Because Scott played all these in the game.
0: No, I don't know if I liked it, but it was had tempo. That was good. And I had got a T-shirt of it, deal. I remember the record company sent out the
1: Frankie Says
0: shirts. Yeah.
1: Yeah. Singer from Rat had a shirt that said, "Who gives up what Frankie says?"
0: Yeah, right.
1: I like that.
0: Which is so rad. Yeah.
1: Yes. All right. Who's next, David?
2: Let's talk to Doug in Texas. Hey, Doug.
20: Hello. Yes, sir. I'm here.
1: Hey, Doug. What's going on?
20: Hey. Oh, not much. What are you guys up to?
1: Just having some fun with these one-hit wonders, man.
0: That's it.
20: Okay. What do you think of Electric Avenue by Eddie Grant?
0: Oh, love it.
1: Everybody loves it, Doug.
21: Number two.

0: Driving in the car.
1: Yes.
0: Far west of Austin. There is, in fact, an electric avenue. And every time, no matter who's in the car with me, when we pass it, I say, good God! Good God! We got a run!
2: Yeah, that's a great, that's a highlight of the song right there.
1: Yeah. You sing it often.
2: Mm-hmm.
1: Yes, you do. Oh, that's a big one. Alana Miles.
2: Yeah, she was going to be a big star.
1: We played a follow-up to that at Rock Radio. I can't remember the name of it, though.
2: Yeah.
1: And dated Robert Plant for a little while.
2: Oh, I didn't know that.
1: Yeah. You know what was weird? I just was... Too long a story. There was a picture of them together, too, from like 1990. No kidding. All right, David, on with the countdown.
0: Let's talk to Damon. Hey, Damon.
3: Yes, I'd like to send out a long-distance dedication.
2: Oh, yeah.
1: Yes.
3: This one goes to Mary. Obsession by Anna Motion.
1: Oh.

0: You like some of this stuff, right, when you were playing
1: I played this one.
0: Yeah.
1: Yep, the heck out of this one.
0: You've played all these. Well, hold on a second. Maybe there's one you didn't play. I'm not sure. Did you play this?
1: Yeah, I played this.
0: You played all the Nova?
1: Yeah.
0: Fantasy? Okay. Now, that's one I like.
1: Oh, I like it, too.
0: I had this record.
2: It's just Jane. But...
0: What's that?
2: It's just Jane. It's Starship.
0: Well, don't ruin it, man.
1: Kind of the same song.
0: Kind of, yeah. Yeah. But how about those smoking Aldo licks? Come on.
1: I saw him open for Sammy Hagar.
0: Wow. I saw him open for Great White and the Scorpions.
1: Wow.
0: Yeah, that was
1: Did you yell at him from the stage? Get off the stage!
0: No. Oh, okay. No, we did it backstage. He was very nice. Okay, he was very nice to people. He was cool.
1: You were yelling about having the Scorps on. And
0: no.
1: Get off the stage, you suck.
0: I only did that one time. That was Uriah Heep.
1: Poor Uriah Heep.
0: Opening for Def Leppard. I was just a youngster. I was not there to see the Heap. Anyway.
2: You were all hubbed out, yeah.
0: I booed Poison once. They were opening for Rat.
1: Yeah.
0: Anyway. Okay, David, who's next?
2: We got Justin calling in from Dallas. Hey, Justin.
3: Hey, guys. Can you hear me?
0: Yeah, Justin.
3: Hey, great show as always. Hey, So it's funny. I was on the phone with your call screen. I was just like spitting out a lot of songs, and I know there's a whole mess of one hit wonders just from that decade alone, you know. Yes. And I couldn't, and like including Flock of Seagulls, which he said wasn't on your list. So I was surprised that Modern English, I Melt With You, was still on the board. So that's my
0: that's
3: my song.
0: Yes.
4: Number three.
0: Well played. I really like that song.
2: It sounds dated, but lyrically, that's a very good song.
0: Oh, yeah, man. And you would think, if you can write a song that good, you could write a bunch more.
2: Yeah.
0: Apparently not.
1: No, that's
0: tough. But many people have said writing great songs is very hard. No doubt about it. Okay, man, we got a bunch of honorable mentions we still got to get to, and the news updates, and the Scott Robbins trifecta, and we're going to jam it all into a half hour next. We're Markley, Van Camp, and Robbins, and you're listening to AM 1450 and FM 99.3 KNSI.
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6: 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It's mostly cloudy with a high near 66. Your full KNSI forecast is on the way in moments. Good afternoon. I'm Jake Judd. A 22-year-old St. Cloud man has died after a motorcycle crash in Todd County. The State Patrol says a trooper on Highway 27 in Bruce Township came across a group of people on Tuesday evening around 6:45. They were searching the ditch for a missing friend. That friend, Henry Laura Polanco, was found there dead. He had been riding a motorcycle and no one else was involved. The state of Minnesota says it has reached a settlement with a nonprofit accused of defrauding a federal child nutrition program. State prosecutors allege Partners in Nutrition submitted false claims for millions of dollars in reimbursement for meals that were never served between October of 2020 and February of 2022. The suit also accused the non-profit of enabling fraud at food distribution sites it was responsible for monitoring. Under the settlement, Partners in Nutrition will permanently dissolve and pay more than $18 million in restitution. The nonprofit also assisted with ongoing investigations into businesses and people connected to the organization. CentraCare is offering flu shots via drive-thru this fall. The clinics start this Saturday at CentraCare Plaza on St. Cloud and run from 8 a.m. to 1 p.m. on four Saturdays, September 26th and October 3rd, 10th, and 17th. Appointments are preferred. You can find a link to sign up at knsiradio.com. Nearly everyone will feel the impact of what's going on in the bond market, no matter how far away and abstract it may seem. Bond yields have jumped to their highest levels in roughly two decades, and that affects anyone who borrows money. That includes discourage people trying to keep up with high inflation, as well as businesses wanting to build data centers for the artificial intelligence technology. For savers, it means they can earn more in interest by putting cash into bonds or high-yield savings accounts. It could also knock down the value of stocks in their 401k accounts. For more on these and other stories, visit knsiradio.com, which is also where you can sign up for the daily newsletter. I'm Jake Judd, KNSI News.
4: This is a Bloomberg Money Minute. Iranian negotiators proposing a seven-day plan to end the war with the U.S., reopen the Strait of Hormuz, and resume nuclear talks. Now, there's no word on a U.S. response, but Wall Street seemed to like it, with stocks shooting higher and oil ending lower. At the close, the Dow was up 479 points, a 1% gain. The NASDAQ adding 129, the S&P up 39, both 0.5% higher, and oil back down to around $92 a barrel. But with a gauge of consumer sentiment shooting higher on worries about inflation, the yield on 30-year government bonds rose to fresh multi-year highs, topping 5.5%. 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
5: When you need to know, your weather is on KNSI. 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
11: Lows level off around 59 tonight under overcast skies. Winds out of the southeast, 8 to 15 miles per hour. Cloudy skies expected again tomorrow. Rain likely. Daytime highs approaching 60. Cloudy skies expected tomorrow night. Chance for rain. Lows dip down to about 55. I'm meteorologist Paul Trombley on KNSI. Right now, 68.
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0: The Markley, Van Camp, and Robbins Show. Thank you for being here. Jamie Markley, David Van Camp, Scott Robbins. We got to get some more honorable mentions from our One Hit Wonders list for our Friday Five. And we got the Robbins trifecta to get to.
2: Mm-hmm.
0: A news update, David Van Camp.
2: Well, I don't know if it's really a news update. It may just be a funny little addendum to end the week on the lesbian bar story in Massachusetts.
0: That was a big story this week.
2: Okay, so if you're not familiar with this, what the story is that there is a COVID-conscious queer collective lesbian bar.
0: Mm-hmm.
2: In Massachusetts.
1: Yeah, it gets weirder and weirder.
2: That's yeah, so then they decided they were going to allow people to not wear a mask on one night a week because mm-hmm. they were hemorrhaging money because they were giving away free stuff to people.
0: Yes.
2: And then there was some activist who was a black trans, no, it was gender expansive lesbian who also ran a COVID-conscious queer collective.
1: Whatever that
2: That's
1: is.
2: A combination of words.
1: Oh,
2: that
1: yeah. Just that's
2: the creators of the English language never envisioned.
1: No kidding.
2: But who accused them of being ableist and racist, and they were centering feelings on white people only, oh, and blah, blah, blah. Yeah, that. Now, the owner of the bar, well, the one remaining active owner of the bar, because this person's two other founders decided to bail. One of them literally is going to clown college right now. You can't make that up.
0: You can't.
2: Well, now the remaining founder is raising money for the gender expansive lesbian who made this such a big deal. And please give to this person. So Noir is this person's name.
0: We don't know what expansive means yet, correct?
2: Gender expansive is, I don't even want to know. I honestly, okay. I'm crying uncle on that entire thing.
0: That's fine.
2: CNN was kicking it around with Audie Cornish. There was a Vox podcaster here, and also the New York Times' Lulu Garcia Navarro.
0: Oh, gosh.
2: Breaking this down. Do you want to hear what this conversation sounded like?
1: I do.
0: At least a little.
13: A bar in Western Massachusetts.
14: You're doing the lesbian bar?
13: Well, go ahead. Explain to the audience.
14: Okay, a bar in Western Massachusetts had a mask mandate in the year of our Lord 2026. They decided one day a week they're going to lift the mask mandate. Their patrons turned on them said that they were committing genocide against people with long COVID. What? And it's Western Massachusetts, okay? So,
15: but the article has to be read.
14: The
15: point is, like, this is not something that can just be talked about. The way that article is written is beautiful.
14: Beautiful.
16: But it also is reflective of the times we're in now, yeah. Right? Like, it would have been heresy to tell these people, okay, we believe in science, you wear the mask, this, and that. And now, even on the left, it became a kind of joke of excess and ideology.
14: Yes.
1: Kind of.
0: Wow. Just coming to that now?
1: Well, the owner of the bar is sleeping in her truck. She's living in it.
0: Because
1: they got no money.
0: Yeah.
1: And the other two, one of them was living in a shed or okay. Moved from a shed to a truck. I don't. It's crazy.
0: Is that the one that's in the clown school?
1: I don't know. I don't know. I know it was like, is shed to a truck an upgrade or truck to a shed an upgrade? I don't know.
2: I think a stationary living quarter is probably higher than a
1: truck. Yeah, you're right.
2: Living
1: well,
2: in a truck.
1: Yeah, but then you can't go places when you want to.
2: Oh, but.
1: You can move the house around.
2: But at least you've got like four walls and a roof.
1: Hell, that's true.
0: Man, oh man.
1: It's insanity. It's hemorrhaging money. They're broke. They got no money. And
0: yeah.
1: You've got people fighting them tooth and nail on this thing.
0: Yes. I suppose another update out there. You mentioned it earlier.

0: like not so much preparing an invasion against Cuba. Maybe it's wishful thinking on my part, because I'm thinking, let's wrap up the Iran thing first before we start kicking down doors in another country.
1: Yeah.
0: But maybe it's like, hey, we think they're on their last legs, and they're in really, really bad, a really bad situation in Cuba, so we need to have a humanitarian response once they cry uncle.
1: That could be it. So we'll see. All right, we got to get to your trifecta. Before then, you want some more honorable mentions from the one-hit wonders of the 80s, Friday Five? Just some we hadn't had a chance to get to yet. Oh, man. 99 red balloons floating in the sky. Did you play the German version when you played it on Top 40?
2: No, the English version.
1: Okay, because MTV would flip back and forth. Right. But that was a big song. Well, we had... What, Aha, Eddie Grant, Modern English, Tommy Tutone, and Dexy's Midnight Runners for the five, and then the rest honorable mentions.
2: I love this song.
1: That's a fun one. Gary Newman. Did one of you guys say he's still around somewhere?
2: Yeah, I just saw him. That they did a concert clip of him doing Cars with somebody else on stage.
1: It was the other artist's show, and he got up there?
2: I think it was his show, but really? The other artist joined him, for a rousing rendition of Cars.
1: Wow.
0: Yeah. It looks like he's playing at a lot of casinos.
2: Yeah. So.
1: Okay.
2: Well, he did the whole robot thing. That was a shtick.
1: David is shaking his head.
0: I hate this.
2: That's Lamal on the vocal. Who also was the guy who did the theme to The Neverending Story. Lamal.
1: Was Kajagoogoo a two-person band?
2: Kajagoogoo was a band. He was the singer in the band.
1: How many members of Kajagoogoo?
2: I have no idea. Then he went solo, and he became Lamal and had the song The Neverending Story, which was the theme song to the movie.
1: Got it.
2: And I was on a boat with him in Minneapolis once.
1: Wow. Was that at the big convention?
2: Yeah, it was.
0: That's a hell of a way to wrap up a story there, Scott.
2: Me, the record guy, and Lamal on a boat fishing in Minnesota.
1: No girls?
2: No. Just three dudes.
1: What's wrong with that?
2: Well, three guys and the impish Lamal. He was very tiny.
1: Got it. Okay. Oh, yeah. Why did I think that was 1979?
2: I did too, actually. It might have bled over.
1: It
2: I don't
1: could
2: know.
1: Been. Was that the only hit for Lips Incorporated?
2: Yes, Lips Inc.
1: Yeah.
2: Yes, no. That was it, yeah.
1: Did you like this one when you played it at Top 40?
2: Not in particular.
1: I kind of liked it. I'll admit it.
2: It was a big dance song. You probably were.
0: Yeah, the album came out in 1979, but it was released as a single in March of 1980.
1: Got it.
2: Yeah, okay.
1: Okay, did you play this?
2: Oh, yeah.

0: Gosh, make it stop.
1: They were like these little kids.
0: Yeah, it wasn't cute.
1: Make it stop, please.
0: Oh, you know what? This should have been at least in the five. That dude just died.
2: Yeah. I love that. They had Promises, Promises, too. That was a pretty big record for them.
0: You know who wrote this song?
3: Burt Bacharach.
0: Yes, sir.
2: Oh, wow. Yeah, that's right.
0: How did David, you know it, but the king of top 40 here, Scott Robbins, did not know that one?
3: Because I'm a fan of Bacharach.
0: There you go.
3: Yeah.
0: Did you think that was a Naked Eyes original?
2: No, I knew it wasn't. But.
0: Okay. Oh, you played this too.
2: Yeah. Rockwell.
0: Barry, is Michael Jackson on this too?
2: Barry Gordy's son-in-law. Yes, that's him.
0: Like a...
2: Right there.
0: So it's not really Rockwell.
2: Rockwell just does the talking.
0: He does this
2: stuff, yeah.
0: But it's Michael Jackson singing the hook.
2: Yeah. Because they're on Motown.
0: Got
2: and this
0: it.
2: Was Barry Gordy's son-in-law. If I

0: remember correctly.
1: All right.
0: And that's the only reason this knucklehead had a record.
1: Got it.
0: Okay. With Michael Jackson was on it.
1: All right. Well, there's more, but we got to get to your trifecta.
0: Yeah.
1: Yeah, you're ready to stop all this. It's like, what, flashbacks, bad memories or something?
0: Yeah, some are good, some are bad. But okay. Yeah, I didn't enjoy every song I played. No.
1: Okay, all right.
2: Are you ready? It's the three most important news stories of the day.
3: I hit the trifecta!
2: Well, at least according to Scott Robbins. It's the trifecta on the Markley, Van Camp, and Robbins Show.
1: Every day about this time, Scott Robbins' top three stories with his hero and the guy that played all these songs.
4: I'm Casey Kasem.
0: I'll bet you just had a really fun, like, 20 minutes, half hour there, didn't you?
4: Yes.
0: Well, I was going to say, you'll bet you did.
1: Well, you didn't like all of them. Like, I was asking him earlier. Case,
0: Ben,
1: this
0: no
1: in your
0: way.
5: No way.
1: Yeah, he didn't like that. Oh, boy. Yeah, it's
0: had that
1: like
0: romantic, new wavy British ballet stuff around that time.
1: Yeah.
0: ABC, Look of Love, and that stuff was out.
1: Yeah.
4: I'm right. Ready.
1: Okay.
4: Science!
1: Thomas Dolby. Oh, gosh. All right, go ahead. Move on. Yes.
4: Three.
6: Oh, I didn't get the topics because Casey was telling me some interesting things about Gary Numan.
0: Was he?
6: He got his name because he saw an ad in the Yellow Pages for a plumber named Numan. And also, he wanted to be a pilot his whole life and actually did fly around the world. He got arrested in India in 1982 for spying. Or they
1: that wild?
6: Thought he was spying.
0: Gary Numan?
6: Gary Numan did, wow. Yeah. The charges were dropped. Yeah. That was just Seinfeld. Interesting. So anyway, Scott, what's number three?
0: Seinfeld went on to create a character around Gary Numan called Numan, simply. This just in, the Supreme Court has given the Trump administration the green light to use federal citizenship database to verify voters ahead of the midterm elections. And the Democrats are losing their minds. They like to claim, of course, that non-citizens, this never happens, even though they frequently are found to appear on voter rolls. They're not very happy about it. Elise Slotkin said the Save America Act would make it hard for any Democrat to win in any election.
1: Well, because you can't cheat?
0: No, it's just they don't know quite what to do.
4: Now, on with the countdown.
1: Scott Robbins, trifecta, top three of the day. Now, number
4: two.
0: All right, Carl's Jr. is having enough of the Burger King leading in the polls these days in terms of fast food.
1: Okay.
0: So they've decided to give free food to any customer, well, to the first 100 anyway, who will show themselves destroying a Burger King crown. The little paper crowns you get?
1: Yeah.
0: So if you can show them a picture of that you're destroying the crown, then they'll give you a free burger for it.
1: Okay.
0: And if you can't do that, then at least give us a receipt from one of these fast food restaurants other than theirs, and they'll do the same for you.
6: That's going to backfire.
1: You get that feeling, don't you?
0: I thought so, too, but...
1: Oh, boy.
0: I don't know. They,
7: and that's what gives him the unhappy but factual title of King for a Day.
0: There you go.
1: Man, nice tie in there, Dave.
0: I didn't realize that Burger King had elevated itself to the number one status, even beating out McDonald's in some areas.
1: Wow.
0: Yeah.
7: Yep. And the countdown continues.
1: Yes, the Scott Robbins trifecta, top three of the day.
7: And finally, one.
0: Green Bay Packers embarrassed last night on Thursday Night Football.
1: Yeah.
0: And some of the players are not taking it very well these days. A guy by the name of Tucker Kraft dropped a couple of passes during the game last night that they were blown out of. He said, yeah, it's pretty tough. He was talking to reporters afterwards. He said, you know, everyone pictures Lambeau Field and not booing their players. I didn't picture any boos. I pictured my home stadium supporting their players. This is tough. It's pretty disappointing. So the Packers of 2026 are not like those of 1966, huh? He went on to say that, we've lost some games before, but this is ridiculous. They're booing us on our home field. To which the people replied, play better, win a game, catch some passes.
1: Oh, my gosh, man, it's the Falcons.
0: Isn't that something? When you whine about stuff like that, it just makes it 10 times worse. And he's a decent player. I mean, you know.
7: And there you have it.
1: Yes, the Scott Robbins trifecta. All right, we got to get to a news update. Nimrod's in the news. Straight ahead.
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0: Yo, man. 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
6: It's just like football.
0: It is.
6: Oh, just pick two or more players.
0: It's strategy, man. It's all strategy. I am.
1: You want me to just get to Nimrod? Because it's a doozy. Here we go.
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20: I love the poorly educated.
1: All right. Nimrod's the News. We go to Memphis. I'll just read from the story. This is a wild one. Police have arrested one person looking for four others, including a man known as One-Legged Jay. After a man was allegedly shot, beaten, and robbed at a North Memphis residence, Bailey Jobin, 23, she's a redhead.
0: Yeah.
1: Attractive enough.
0: Yeah.
1: Is in jail for aggravated robbery. She lured this guy to this duplex, said, you got to go to the back. They made him strip down naked. He's like, if you're going to kill me, do it here. One guy shot him in the thigh. Another guy punched him in the face. It's crazy. So she's been arrested. They're going to get the three others, and that's Nimrod.
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2: progress made. I'm Lisa Lacera, Fox News. That's President Trump's assessment after 3 days of meetings with China's President Xi Jinping.
4: I think we've made tremendous strides. We've made great strides. Very positive for both countries.
2: The president says the two talked about the Iran conflict. China is a top buyer of Iranian oil, along with artificial intelligence and the economy. Xi and his wife are now headed back to China, but he told President Trump the two will meet two more times later this year. Iran's foreign minister has proposed a plan that would reopen the Strait of Hormuz, but the U.S. would have to meet certain conditions.
19: The proposal laid out by the Iranian foreign minister to reporters on the sidelines of the United Nations General Assembly resembles the commitments in June's so-called Memorandum of Understanding with the U.S. that quickly collapsed. The seven-day plan calls for all hostilities to end, including in Lebanon, the U.S. release of Iran's frozen assets, a waiver of sanctions on Iranian oil, and lifting the naval blockade on Iran. On the last day, the Strait of Hormuz would be reopened. Iran's foreign minister said his country was ready to put the plan into effect as soon as President Trump agreed to it.
2: Fox's Tanya J. Powers. The proposal comes after the presidents of both countries delivered hostile speeches at the UN this week, with President Trump threatening Iran with annihilation. The Supreme Court lifting a lower court's restrictions, allowing states to resume using a controversial federal tool to check voter eligibility before the November election. The lower court had said the technology violates voter privacy and can lead to wrongful voter purges. Millions of people from Virginia to Massachusetts in the path of what forecasters warn could be a powerful nor'easter. The National Weather Service says there could be flooding in the mid-Atlantic, and wind gusts could reach 65 miles per hour on Cape Cod and the nearby islands. The outer rain bands of the storm expected to begin impacting New York this evening. 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
2: The deaths of two college students in Mississippi bringing scrutiny over products allegedly containing an extract that's widely unregulated.
26: Deaths of two University of Mississippi students are being investigated as possible overdoses as police found packages of products claiming to contain the extract kratom near the bodies. But an industry group is pushing back on public criticism of the extract, saying the products found might have been manipulated, considering the lack of FDA regulation.
27: And please, for the media, do not write the conclusion before the laboratory writes the report. All of us want answers.
26: Mac Haddow with the American Kratom Association. Proponents of the extract claim in proper doses it can bring pain relief and mood stabilization. Eben Brown, Fox News.
2: Two arrests have been made in that case. Social media platform X facing fines from regulators in Europe.
28: The European Union's regulator, the European Commission, says it will defend its fines of about $137 million. It has accused social media platform X of breaching its digital regulations. Elon Musk is fighting to have his case dismissed, and the U.S. Justice Department has filed an application to support X. Regulators claim X's blue checkmarks break rules because they involve deceptive design practices and could expose users to scams and manipulation. The Justice Department says if the fine is upheld, it may have significant implications for U.S. online platforms and other companies providing digital services in the EU. Ginny Cosella, Fox News.
2: Volkswagen says it's recalling nearly 3 million Volkswagen and Audi vehicles made between 2017 and 2024 as a precautionary measure because the failure of a screw could cause a loss of steering. Germany's motor vehicle agency says there have been no known incidents or accidents related to the issue. I'm Lisa Lacera. This is Fox News.
5: 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Bob Hughes here, inviting you to stay with us for the latest local news and weather. And we'll have a Fox Sports update in a bit. 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
8: 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It's cloudy with a low around 59. Tonight, your full KNSI forecast is on the way in moments. Good evening, I'm Jake Judd. The U.S. Justice Department is suing Minnesota over how long people have to wait to buy a handgun or an AR-15-style rifle. State law makes most buyers wait up to 30 days while their local police chief or sheriff signs off. The lawsuit says that violates the Second Amendment, and it claims some people in Minneapolis and St. Paul have waited nearly 60 days. Both cities are also named in the suit. Attorney General Keith Ellison says the laws make sure only eligible buyers get guns, and he says the lawsuit would make Minnesota less safe. The same rules apply to gun buyers in the St. Cloud area. The Justice Department wants a federal judge to block the waiting periods. For more on the lawsuit, go to knsiradio.com. Family and friends are raising money for a St. Cloud Tech High School student who is in intensive care after a stroke. Junior Aaron Doborian had the stroke on September 9th and is being treated at Children's Minnesota Hospital, where he faces a long recovery. A GoFundMe page set up for the family will help cover medical bills along with travel, lodging, and lost income while the family stays by his side. You can find the link to donate at knsiradio.com. Sexual violence and intimate partner violence and stalking is sadly very common. Bree Cornell is a sexual assault advocate with the Minnesota Sexual Assault Center.
9: More than 1 in 3 women and more than 1 in 6 men will experience contact sexual violence, intimate partner violence, and or stalking by an intimate partner in their lifetimes.
8: 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Central Minnesota Take Back the Night will be held on Thursday, October 8th from 5:30 p.m. to 8 p.m. at Riverside Terrace in Sauk Rapids. The event will feature information highlighting community partners, speakers, and a candlelight vigil. Learn more at knsiradio.com. The League of Women Voters of St. Cloud area is hosting a forum next week for Legislative District 14 candidates. It's Tuesday, September 29th from 6 to 7:30 p.m. at the Great River Regional Library. Democratic farmer laborer Senator Eric Putnam faces Republican Representative Bernie Perryman for the state Senate seat. Also on hand, House District 14A candidate Republican Mike Conway and DFLer Abdi Dasani, and 14B candidate DFLer Zach Dorhold and Republican Sue Eck. For more on these and other stories, visit knsiradio.com, which is also where you can sign up for the daily newsletter. I'm Jake Judd, KNSI News.
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15: 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Now your local forecast from the Hanson Paving Weather Center.
16: Lows level off around 59 tonight under overcast skies. Winds out of the southeast, 8 to 15 miles per hour. Cloudy skies expected again tomorrow. Rain likely. Daytime highs approaching 60. Cloudy skies expected tomorrow night. Chance for rain. Lows dip down to about 55. I'm meteorologist Paul Trombley on KNSI. Right now, 68.
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32: The San Francisco 49ers will be without defensive end Nick Bosa Sunday against the Arizona Cardinals because of a calf strain. He suffered the injury in practice this week. ESPN says that he could miss multiple weeks because of the injury. Commanders quarterback Jaden Daniels is only being ruled out of this Sunday's home game against the Seahawks. This was GM Adam Peters earlier today on the Sports Junkies talking about Daniels' elbow.
33: As of right now, surgery is not on the table, and we haven't discussed IR. So it's just a matter of how we're going to get him back on the field, and that's still to be determined.
32: Marcus Mariota will still start for Washington Sunday against the Seahawks. Seahawks head coach Mike McDonald confirmed Sam Darnold will return and start in week 3. Giants quarterback Jackson Dart had knee surgery today. No practice for Bears quarterbacks Caleb Williams or Tyson Bagent. Texans will be without wide receiver Nico Collins against the Colts on Sunday. Red Sox beat the Cubs 4-3. Boston will face the Yankees in an AL wildcard series next week.
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7: The mayor of St. Cloud, Jake Anderson, kind enough to join us today. Jake, it's great to have you. Thank you so much for doing this, by the way. Appreciate it.
19: Yeah, no problem. Good morning.
7: You had a study session regarding camera usage in the city of St. Cloud. Let's talk about the pros and the cons, the yays and the nays, all of that. Jake, what was the total overall, I guess, attitude at last night's study session?
19: I think the total overall attitude was appreciation of information being provided. I think there's still a lot of questions folks have in terms of, you know, where cameras have evolved from, what they're used for, how data is retained, what the companies that sort of are in that field are doing with the data, how AI is playing a role in that data. And, you know, I mentioned at the end of it that I think the biggest confusion, not even biggest confusion, is it's a confluence of events, right? You have sort of this overall distrust of AI, which, you know, when it gets released that a researcher believes there's a 10% chance it kills off humanity within the next decade. Gets people a little nervous, as it should. You have the data center debate, right? What's the utility usage? And then you mix in this ALPR, which I think becomes an extension of those two things. There's just this general sort of distrust of it, right? What is it being used for? And I think people recognize the value when it's used correctly. There's just a general nervousness of, but what else could it be used for that, yeah, you know, perhaps is more nefarious?
7: Well, you know, Jake, the facts are very important. And a lot of times they get obfuscated with all of this baloney that's being thrown out there. For me, I would just like to know, has any parent that has lost a child and then that child has been found because of the use of cameras, what do those people say? Right. And I always go back to many years ago when we lost a couple of college kids here. We were able to use, just by the grace of God, there was one camera that was able to follow one of those young men. Are you kidding me? If I had my grandkids or my children out there and I had a chance of solving something because of a camera, I would do that.
19: Yeah. You know, in the National Center for Missing Children and Exploited Children, is supportive of the cameras. And, you know, it's funny. Universally, everyone agrees there needs to be safeguards and guardrails on it, right?
7: Yeah.
19: That the cameras need to be used for the intended purpose. And, you know, I've read before, it's like, oh, cameras cost this much. And so let's say you are missing a child. You know, what is the value of life, right?
7: Right.
19: In terms of what, you know, what are we paying for a camera? And if it saves one life, is it too much for that? I don't know. And that's that flip side, right? So yeah. I think the folks that are very skeptical of it need to keep that in mind. And you know, just as the people that are very supportive of it just need to keep in mind, you know, this technology can be abused if you don't have the guardrails in place where people are using it for things they shouldn't be using it for. So it's a balance. And, you know, there's trade-offs on everything, and there's pluses and minuses, and that's why you institute regulation or guidance or policy to ensure that it's operated in the correct manner.
7: Okay, so no solutions last night, right? What's next?
19: You know, I think we'll continue to have dialogue. And I think one of the things that entities, governments can do better, is explain the evolution of technology, what they're being used for, to be transparent with the public, to release audit results. And you know what? To be honest, if there is misuse of them, I think it's incumbent upon any entity that does it to release that information and say, you know what? This was used for a purpose that was not intended, whether it's illegal or not, probably doesn't matter, to show that transparency and that accountability.
7: Absolutely. And again, you look at criminal activity. You look at the red light runners that seem to, we have a problem. There's no, and we're not alone there, right? And I also go, Jake, if I don't have anything to hide, what is it that I'm worried about? I realize we can crank up the hysteria and it can be used for this and that and other the nefarious words or nefarious things like you say. But if I don't have anything to hide, what's the rub?
19: You know, that's the way I view it. And, you know, you can be Pollyannish about it or Chicken Little about it. The truth is in the middle. You know, for the majority of people, you're surveilled all the time, whether it's your cell phone with a number of apps that track your activity, including, you know, where you're driving. That's how Google Maps, for instance, gets their navigation and the traffic levels. We live in a different age. Technology continues to evolve. You know, we'll find direction from the council. I think last night was really just an informational session. Right. At this point, we don't have any plans to get rid of the cameras, because I think the value is still there. And other entities I know are making what I think is more of a knee-jerk reaction to it. I just think it's incumbent upon us to continue to be transparent and share information about their usage.
7: All right. Very good, Jake. Appreciate your time this morning. The mayor of St. Cloud, Jake Anderson. Thank you, sir.
19: Thank you, Bob.
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15: When you need to know, your weather is on KNSI. Now your local forecast from the Hanson Paving Weather Center.
16: Lows level off around 59 tonight under overcast skies. Winds out of the southeast, 8 to 15 miles per hour. Cloudy skies expected again tomorrow. Rain likely. Daytime highs approaching 60. Cloudy skies expected tomorrow night. Chance for rain. Lows dip down to about 55. I'm meteorologist Paul Trombley on KNSI. Right now, 68.
11: What do we get to now? Don Lyons, Minister of Sports and Wit. Welcome to Hot Talk with the Ox.
12: Good morning. You know, listen to some people, and I'm not going to bring up specific names, we know, but man, if you're going to try to find somebody that aligns with every single thought in your head, what you think is right, you're never going to find a candidate you like. And sometimes they'll go against their own party because they don't align totally perfect. And what's your alternative, to vote for the left? I mean, I don't understand some of that logic. I'm not 100% behind everything Trump does either, but my God, I mean, look at the alternative we had. We had Kamala possibly, and we already had Joe Biden in there. It's like, sometimes I think people kind of talk themselves out of what's pretty obvious as to, you know, what we should be trying to accomplish with our leadership in this country.
11: It can be, yeah, counterproductive, obviously, you know, weakening your own team so that right. You can prove that, I don't know what the deal is.
12: Yeah, no, exactly. I'm going to look at my own life. I mean, you know, I can't align perfectly with everything either. I mean, neither can you, neither can anybody. So, but, you know, you try to find the best you got. And if it's choices A, B, and C, one of them's the best, even if they're not perfect. So, I don't know. And by the way, I think I inadvertently invented the quesadilla decades ago when, after having a few too many sarsaparillas, I cooked a frozen pizza and forgot to take the cardboard out. So when I took it out, I scraped it in half, and it turned into the first quesadilla.
11: Did it go down okay?
12: Oh, no, it was horrible. It was a big pile of crap.
11: Sorry.
12: At that point, I could have ate anything. So.
11: Thanks for sharing.
12: You guys have a great weekend.
11: Yeah, too. Thank you. Trucker Bob, welcome to Hot Talk.
0: Okay, Club Elmar in St. Augusta will bring you a freshly popped, nicely salted, big bowl of popcorn anytime.
11: All right, there you go.
0: And the Martini Lounge on Friday has a full buffet of everything up there. I mean, you could do a buffet supper.
11: That's different, right?
0: The snack-o-ramas. Now, on the cocktail peanuts, are those little brown ones with the husk on them?
11: They can be. It depends. A lot of times those are Spanish peanuts, right? If they've got the real salty husks. But these are just standard peanuts, you know, like, you know, stuff that would pop out of a peanut shell.
0: But those Spanish peanuts, the little light husk stick to the roof of your mouth.
11: Yeah. Yeah, those are tough.
0: And you're digging around the top of your mouth. People are wondering if you're going to heave or what the hell's going on.
11: Yeah, yeah. And you do the whole tongue thing around the inside of your mouth the whole time you're talking to somebody. People think you're on crystal meth.
0: But in St. Augustine, Club Elmar, their popcorn is wonderful.
11: All right.
0: As much as you want. Thank you.
11: Very good. Thank you. All you want. I got to throw this out there, and I don't mean to be disparaging, but for all of you at O'Hara's, the old O'Hara's on 33rd and 3rd, as grandiose and great and iconic as that place was, God rest its soul, they had the worst popcorn of anywhere I've ever been in my entire life. I have absolutely no idea why they kept serving it. Remember the popcorn at O'Hara's? They had a huge popcorn machine. It was awful. It was how do you make awful popcorn? Sorry. But other than that, we do miss that iconic joint. And that intersection now with 33rd and 3rd really has taken on. It's almost like Beverly Hills now after the old O'Hara's era. Jeff, welcome to Hot Talk with the Ox on the Boulder Tap House studio line. Boulder Tap House, by the way, not free popcorn, but you don't need it there.
1: You know, you just brought back an old memory when you were talking about O'Hara's. And before the new building, there was the original one.
11: Oh, I'm unaware of this. 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
11: Oh, wow.
1: And my dad used to take me in there as a little boy. And it was just a two-bit bar. And that's where Dad got his football numbers.
11: What?
1: For the games.
11: Oh, yeah.
1: And he sat me up there, and I met old man O'Hara. And it just brought back memories when you brought that up.
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17: 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Bob Hughes here, and the 5 p.m. report continues with an update from Fox Sports and an Ox block from this morning's Hot Talk with the Ox. Bill O'Reilly will wrap it all up with his latest insights at 5:45. But right now, it's time for news.
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20: KNSI News Time is 5:30, cloudy with a low around 59 tonight. Your full KNSI forecast is on the way in moments. Good evening, I'm Jake Judd. Hunters will be flocking to Minnesota's marshes and lakes this weekend. The state's regular waterfowl season opens 30 minutes before sunrise tomorrow. The Minnesota Department of Natural Resources says the outlook is a good one, with the spring survey showing breeding duck numbers 11% above the long-term average going back to 1968, thanks in part to a timely April rain. Get more details on this year's season at knsiradio.com. Stearns County is looking for a public input on its road construction plans for the next 5 years. The county's highway department will hold a public meeting Tuesday, September 29th, to go over proposed road projects and any changes to the current improvement program. The meeting starts at 6:30 p.m. at the Stearns County Public Works Building in Waite Park. A map showing the proposed project will be available at the meeting, and updated the plan documents will be posted on the county's website Tuesday. Those who can attend can submit comments by phone, email, or mail to the Stearns County Highway Department. Find the contact info at knsiradio.com. A Waite Park nonprofit leader is being recognized for her work helping people through grief. Tammy Krizel, co-founder and executive director of Breeze Lodge, is the 2026 recipient of the Changemaker Award from St. Cloud Financial Credit Union. Krizel, founder of Breeze Lodge, after the unexpected death of her 18-year-old daughter, Brianne, in 2013. The organization works to make sure people don't have to grieve alone. Krizel was selected from four finalists for this year's award and received a trophy and a $5,000 cash prize. Fewer people applied for U.S. unemployment benefits last week, as U.S. jobless claims remain at historically low levels and most Americans enjoy job security. The Labor Department said Thursday that 197,000 people applied for unemployment checks last week, fewest since mid-July, and down from a revised 198,000 the week before. The four-week average of claims, which smooths out week-to-week ups and downs, fell to 202,250 last week from 204,000. Claims for jobless benefits are a proxy for layoffs, and economists watch them because they can be a sign of where the job market is headed. So far this year, claims have mostly stayed below 220,000. Historically low. And CentraCare wants people to get their flu shots by the end of October before the peak of flu season. Both flu and COVID vaccines are now available by appointment at CentraCare clinics across the region. For more on these and other stories, visit knsiradio.com, which is also where you can sign up for the daily newsletter. I'm Jake Judd, KNSI News.
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15: 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Now your local forecast from the Hanson Paving Weather Center.
16: Lows level off around 59 tonight under overcast skies. Winds out of the southeast, 8 to 15 miles per hour. Cloudy skies expected again tomorrow. Rain likely. Daytime highs approaching 60. Cloudy skies expected tomorrow night. Chance for rain. Lows dip down to about 55. I'm meteorologist Paul Trombley on KNSI. Right now, 68.
24: This is a Bloomberg Money Minute. A frightening warning from Bill Gates, co-founder of Microsoft. He told NBC News that artificial intelligence is so powerful right now, it could drive events that could cause a billion deaths, saying, quote, "There's never been a weapon as powerful as the combination of people with ill intent using the latest AI tools." He's urging law enforcement and regulators to set up safeguards and monitor AI. Consumer sentiment this month down to a four-month low on worries about rising inflation. But with Iran proposing a plan to end the war, reopen the Strait of Hormuz, and restart nuclear talks, stocks shot higher. The Dow up 479 points, a nearly 1% gain. The Nasdaq up 129, the S&P up 39, and oil was lower, closing just above $92 a barrel, sending shares of airlines and cruise operators higher. And so many investors want to put money into next Tuesday's initial public stock offering for the smart ring maker Aura. There are four times as many orders for shares as there are shares available. Tom Busby, Bloomberg Radio.
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15: Outside the box with the ox.
11: Oh, it's this whole TV news ban from the White House. CNN, Ms. Now, and Politico reporters told to buzz off and never come back.
26: Don't go away, man. Just go away.
11: Arguably the most important world leader and his wife visit the White House Thursday. He makes a public address and showing solidarity. None of the other White House correspondents even covered the event. Well, that'll show them all right. As the rest of the day, these networks lamented on how dangerous it is to have a dictator banishing the free press from covering him if they're not going to gush about his wonderfulness.
3: Who is God's personal representative in this vicinity?
4: You are, your blessed rectitude.
3: And anybody who dares but God's personal representative will soon find his head pierced and his neck stretched and will go on to meet God very quickly.
11: Apparently a collective decision to deny the world of the knowledge of what's happening at the White House if even the slightest and least trustworthy of their elite group is denied access. Ms. Now refuting the idea that fake news can be a threat to national security, saying that they're not being allowed in is the real threat. Well, reflecting back from outside the box, how did our society ever survive with having to wait until the 5:30 news for Helen Thomas to tell us what Lyndon Johnson

0: 8-1 in the sixth inning. Cubs and Red Sox, by the way, are just underway and scoreless in game two of their doubleheader. Cubs will start the evening a half game back of the Phillies for the final wild card. 49ers defensive end Nick Bosa is going to miss their game against the Cardinals because of a calf strain. Suffered it in practice this week and could miss multiple weeks, according to reports. Commanders quarterback Jaden Daniels is out against the Seahawks, but GM Adam Peters told 106.7 FM in D.C. surgery is not on the table right now, and there have been no discussions to place Daniels on injured reserve. Sam Darnold is back for Seattle. He'll start in D.C. No practice for Bears quarterbacks Caleb Williams or Tyson Bagent. Broncos will have running backs J.K. Dobbins and R.J. Harvey, but won't have Jonah Coleman against the Rams. Puka Nacua is doubtful for that game because of a groin injury.
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12: 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Coming up next, the news with Mike Slater.
13: Thank you, Bill. It is Friday, September 25th, 2026. Here's what's happening today in America. Xi state dinner, jobless claims down, vulgar outbursts, and Trump to Rocky Top. That is all coming up, and then Bill is going to be here with your message of the day. But first, President Trump was the first U.S. president to meet a foreign leader on the tarmac since 1962. I believe it was a chance to give Xi a taste of a B-1 Lancer flyover during our national anthem. But the real big day was yesterday. Meetings in the morning. Xi gave us two pandas. Talks all day behind the scenes and the state dinner last night. The president said publicly,

0: From the time of my first election in 2016, President Xi and I have forged a friendship, a truly great friendship, actually. Of course, every single foreign policy move this president has done has been done to isolate China, kicking them out of the Panama Canal, now controlling Greenland, kicking them out of the Arctic, embarrassing their weapon systems with Venezuela and Iran. Oh, I'd love to have been there in the behind-the-scenes meetings. Xi leaves today. Jobless claims last week, lowest level since 1969. Jobless claims are the number that we use as a proxy for people who are getting laid off. For the past year, it's been about 200,000 a month. That is the lowest in 60 years. Also, lowest poverty rate ever, and we have the highest median income ever. Those are three pretty good economic metrics for the moment. I'll give you another one. Employment of young men, best it's been in the last 5 years. Also, factories are reporting their fastest growth and output in over 4 years. There's something called the S&P Global Flash Manufacturing Purchaser Managers Index. Anything above 50 indicates an improvement in business conditions from the previous month. Economists were expecting 53.6, and the real number was 57, highest since May of 2022. Keep all these economic numbers in mind when you encourage people to vote in 39 days from today. Mary Pottola, she's running for Senate in Alaska. She's hoping to flip the state blue. New York Times is writing about a Democrat. Quote, former aides describe angry and profane outbursts. Multiple people saying she shoved someone, used the F word multiple times, the F word to describe a gay person. She's pro-abortion, but she wrote of a board member on the local Planned Parenthood that I hope she dies of a botched abortion. The president wrapping up a busy week, like many Americans, watching college football. In person, though, Neyland Stadium in Tennessee, watching the Vols play number one Texas. Will he appear on college game day? Kickoff at noon, but fans are told to get there as early as 9 o'clock. I'm Mike Slater from the podcast Politics by Faith. Bill O'Reilly has your message of the day. Next.
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1: Time now for the O'Reilly Update message of the day. On this Friday, I'm thinking about the midterm vote. There are 9 races the Republicans kind of have to do well in if they want to keep the Senate. The House isn't nearly as important. If Democrats take both, however, it's going to be a rough 2 years for President Trump. These Senate elections are in Michigan, New Hampshire, Maine, Texas, Iowa, Alaska, Minnesota, Kansas, and Ohio. At this point, the Republicans hold a 53-45 majority in the Senate. Democrats are going to have to do really well to overcome that in November. On the generic ballot, a poll from Rasmussen has the Democratic Party up 8 points over the Republicans. NBC News says it's 5 points. So it's not a runaway, and things are going to happen. For some historical perspective, President Obama lost 22 seats during his last midterm, 13 in the House, 9 in the Senate. He got shellacked. President Obama did have a rough night of it, and we may see the same thing for the GOP this November. But again, things will happen. Back in a moment. I'm Bill O'Reilly. I approve the message by writing it. You can reach me, Bill at BillO'Reilly.com, Bill at BillO'Reilly.com, name in town if you wish to opine. Now let's go to the mail. William Rossi, Brooklyn, New York. O'Reilly, you hit the nail on the head with, if the media is misusing the First Amendment, then what? Before the news was folded into general corporate and protected from litigation, became entertainment, not news. If it can be proven that the media lies about the White House press conferences, then the First Amendment should not apply. But who's going to make that determination? That's a problem. So you're going to go away from the Constitution, very difficult. Bill Forrest, Woodbridge, Virginia. I see the ever corrupt and petulant CNN decided not to show President Trump speaking at the United Nations. Very telling. That was a little petty. I don't. But their ratings, everybody's ratings on cable, are just a catastrophe now. Okay. Have I given enough plugs to Confronting America? I think I have. Good book. You'll like it. I hope you check it out. And we have a text. You can text me during the show. 205-890-6777. So if something tees you off or you think my tie is nice, 205-890-6777. All right. That makes it easy to get in touch with us. We've got great merchandise in the BillO'Reilly.com store. Not woke stuff. And lots of good things there. Word of the day, don't be nebulous. N-E-B-U-L-O-U-S, nebulous. 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
1: Now the O'Reilly Update brings you something you might not know. 237 years ago today, the first Congress proposed 10 amendments to the nation's recently written Constitution. The legislation will go down as one of the most important documents in human history. Here is the story behind the Bill of Rights, and you should know them. In the summer of 1787, delegates from the 13 original colonies convened in Philadelphia to form a permanent government. They adopted a system of checks and balances, but failed to specifically enshrine individual liberties. Recently freed from the tyrannical King of England, the Americans demanded strong guarantees for their new freedoms. Inspired by Thomas Jefferson, written by James Madison, the Bill of Rights debuted on September 25, 1789. Here they are. First, freedom of religion, speech, the press, and the right to peacefully assemble. Second, the right to own a firearm for self-protection. Third, soldiers cannot forcibly enter a person's home. Fourth, no search and seizure of private property without a warrant. Fifth, the right to due process and protections against self-incrimination. Sixth, the right to a speedy and public trial. Seventh, the right to trial by jury. Eighth, the prohibition of cruel and unusual punishment. Nine, the rights of U.S. citizens will be protected whether specifically listed in the Constitution or not. If they are not listed, the states decide. And the 10th Amendment, all powers not regulated to the feds are given to the states. All powers. And here's something else you might not know. The first public copy of the Bill of Rights was published in 1789 by the Connecticut Gazette. The newspaper is a reminder of the Founding Fathers' contradictory views on slavery. On the same page as the Bill of Rights is a local advertisement. A man from the town of New London is offering a $10 reward for the return of a runaway slave. Back in a moment. 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
13: A productive face-to-face. I'm Lisa Lucera, Fox News. The conflict in Iran was part of the conversation during a state visit from the Chinese leader.
14: President Trump says he and Chinese President Xi Jinping did talk about the war in Iran during the three-day state visits, along with the economy, trade, and AI.
15: America is very happy about this visit, and I'm sure China is very happy also. Great things for both countries, and it's been just very, very productive.
14: China is a top buyer of Iranian oil and has been accused of providing satellite imagery to the IRGC. Presidents Trump and Xi will see each other at least twice more this year at a November summit in China and the G20 in Miami in December.
13: Fox's Jared Halpern at the White House. The Supreme Court has for a third time rejected an attempt to use a new congressional map in Missouri backed by President Trump, halting a federal appeals court ruling that would have revived the map, which favors Republicans for the November election. A rare September nor'easter, hours away from impacting the Atlantic coast, tens of millions of people in its path.
16: Long Island Sound, we'll see wave heights increase to 5 to 8 feet in the next 24 hours. And we're going to see a lot of rain and wind up and down the mid-Atlantic and northeast coast. Most nor'easters come up the coast and go on out. This one is getting trapped by the steering flow. It comes north from towards Long Island and then makes a turn to the left right into the Jersey Shore and winds itself down later Sunday. So we've got four successive high tide cycles where tides will be running as much as 3 feet above normally dry ground and massive beach erosion already.
13: Fox weather meteorologist Mike Seidel in Greenport, New York. There are voluntary evacuations being offered in some parts of the Jersey Shore. Forecasters say peak wind gusts could be around 60 to 65 miles per hour on Cape Cod, Martha's Vineyard, and Nantucket, Massachusetts. 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
13: The Department of Homeland Security defending its agents after an immigrant dies in a crash.
20: DHS says its agents were trying to stop a Guatemalan national Sunday in Grand Rapids when he fled officers at a high rate of speed. That agents did not engage in a pursuit, saying that they were about a half mile away when they saw smoke and later discovered a crash. Coronado Juarez was found dead at the scene. The incident has drawn protests and demands of a transparent investigation. DHS says Juarez had previously been removed from the U.S. in 2021 and later re-entered without authorization. Michigan State Police are leading the investigation. Jeff Manasso, Fox News.
13: A New Mexico jury has found Facebook liable for deceiving users about privacy protections. It's now up to the judge to determine how much the company would pay. Attorneys representing the state are asking for the maximum $5,000 penalty per violation. The trial centered on accusations that Facebook deceived users about a data breach stemming from a third-party personality quiz that harvested data from about 87 million profiles and sold it to political consulting firm Cambridge Analytica to generate targeted ads. Pope Leo issues a warning about artificial intelligence.
21: Pope Leo warns that a paradise of machines could undermine humanity. He added AI development should center on the needs of human beings.
22: It has become essential for me to address the theme of artificial intelligence in my encyclical letter in order to place the human person at the heart of all reflection.
21: Pope Leo also raised existential concerns about scientific progress, life, and human rights during his opening speech to French President Emmanuel Macron and diplomats in Paris. Thousands welcomed him, highlighting interest in his visit. It's also the first state visit by a pope to France in 18 years.
13: Fox's Tom Graham. I'm Lisa Lacera. This is Fox News.
12: When you need to know, your weather is on KNSI. Now your local forecast from the Hanson Paving Weather Center.
23: Lows level off around 59 tonight under overcast skies. Winds out of the southeast, 8 to 15 miles per hour. Cloudy skies expected again tomorrow. Rain likely. Daytime highs approaching 60. Cloudy skies expected tomorrow night. Chance for rain. Lows dip down to about 55. I'm meteorologist Paul Trombley on KNSI. Currently 66.
0: I was on a routine patrol, and the vehicle flipped and landed on top of me, which left me paralyzed from the waist down.
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6: 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Now your local forecast from the Hanson Paving Weather Center.
7: Lows level off around 59 tonight under overcast skies. Winds out of the southeast, 8 to 15 miles per hour. Cloudy skies expected again tomorrow. Rain likely. Daytime highs approaching 60. Cloudy skies expected tomorrow night. Chance for rain. Lows dip down to about 55. I'm meteorologist Paul Trombley on KNSI. Currently 66.
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1: 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Now your local forecast from the Hanson Paving Weather Center.
2: Lows level off around 59 tonight under overcast skies. Winds out of the southeast, 8 to 15 miles per hour. Cloudy skies expected again tomorrow. Rain likely. Daytime highs approaching 60. Cloudy skies expected tomorrow night. Chance for rain. Lows dip down to about 55. I'm meteorologist Paul Trombley on KNSI. Currently 66.
3: News, I'm Tom Rigotti. President Trump and Chinese President Xi Jinping have concluded 2 days of meetings as part of an official state visit. Fox's Aisha Hosni has more from Capitol Hill.
4: The U.S. official tells Fox that President Trump and President Xi discussed the economy, trade, super intelligence,

0: and cooperation on a number of issues of shared importance, but there have been zero announcements on any of these topics.
1: President Trump says the two did talk about Iran, an ally of China. The Northeast is preparing for heavy rain and gusty winds as a nor'easter will batter the coast this weekend.
2: We've got four successive high tide cycles where tides will be running as much as 3 feet above normally dry ground and massive beach erosion already.
1: That's Fox Weather's Mike Seidel on New York's Long Island. 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

0: That makes things fall.
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3: When I found out my jeans were made using child labor in sweatshops, I wrote a letter to the company saying, reconsider your labor practices. A few months later, I get a letter back saying, thanks for being a loyal customer, and they included a coupon for a 25% discount on their jeans. So I got smart, wrote letters every day to all the stores that carry the brand, asking them to stop supporting the companies who use child labor in sweatshops. And I just kept getting letters back, thanking me for my concerns, and more coupons for more discounts on more jeans. So I'm telling my friend about it, and she flips out, saying that between all the letters and coupons, some paper company cut down a small forest, driving off two indigenous tribes, hundreds of endangered animals, killing thousands of plant species, some of which may have contained vaccines for HIV, cancer, and syphilis. Meanwhile, the guys cutting down the trees are 13-year-old kids who work night and day for months just to save up enough money to buy a pair of jeans made by child labor in sweatshops.
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0: start, and Recory, despite having talent on this roster and finishing well last year, they have not been able to start off on the right foot so far in their first three games.
1: And the Spartans going to start with their backs against the wall. They're going to be without their head coach, Alex Larson, in today's matchup. But it doesn't sound like, from who I've been talking to, that it should make a lot of a difference, but not having your leader at the helm could be a big problem.
0: Yeah, I mean, it sounds like there's plenty of trust amongst the staff when it comes to offensive coordinator and defensive coordinator, you know, handling the duties tonight. And for Recory, I mean, it stinks to not only have a head coach suspended, but, you know, to not have him around for homecoming.
1: Right.
0: That's definitely a weird spot to be in. But I would think for sure, at least in some of the words that I've been able to hear, whether that be, you know, from you or just being around the stadium, there isn't too much panic.
1: Nope.
0: About, you know, just having one less guy with a headset out there.
1: So the way that things are going to be shaking out is that without the head coach, they have an offensive coordinator. They're going to still continue their duties. The offensive and defensive coordinators have been the play callers for the Spartan team throughout the season. The offensive coordinator will stay on the field. One of the defensive coordinators will be on the field, the other in the box. So at least they'll have people seeing the plays, making the calls, and being a part of this whole thing again. But it's going to be interesting, again, not having a head coach on a homecoming game, on parents' night on top of it, a lot going on in this football game. So, of course, we've got a lot to break down here in your pregame show. It's all thanks to our friends over at Northrisk Partners, local relationships, trusted insurance solutions. 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And, of course, the KNSI Sports Network sponsor, Fantastic Sam, sharp cut, slick plays, and no sideline prices. When we come back, we'll talk strategies of the game, what the Spartans need to do to get off of this 0-3 shine and get back to the winning streak and to stop this high-potent Wilmer offense. We'll also go by the numbers, look at how strong this Wilmer offense is, and talk about your guaranteed player to perform. That's all on the way. It's your pregame show. Thanks to Northrisk Partners here on the KNSI Sports Network.
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7: The crowd's rolling in by the barrel full as it is a stacked night tonight here at Blattner Stadium as the Recori Spartans getting ready to square off against the Wilmer Cardinals in homecoming night as well as parents' night. I mean, there's probably a birthday party being thrown here as well with how many people are going on, but we got an exciting matchup as it's your pregame show. Thanks to our friends over at Northrisk Partners. I'm Brian Riley alongside with me, Brian Mose. AJ, the professional, back in the studio as we break things down here in your pregame show. Let's go by the numbers right away, and let's talk about this Wilmer Cardinal team, a team that has really progressed over the last few years. This year, dominating fashion. They had a 49-0 victory over Marshall, which was a team that went to state last year. That's a powerhouse team. This Wilmer team is the real deal, and it's led by quarterback Alex Hoppe.
8: Yeah, I mean, Alex Hoppe is a guy that can not only throw the ball, but he has that dimension of rushing in his game, at least overall on his career. But in terms of so far this season, I mean, he's not going to be towards the absolute top of the leaderboards in the entire state. But, I mean, the Cardinals are 3-0. They're able to put up a lot of points on offense. You mentioned the Marshall game. That's not the only one where they've been able to, you know, use some extra electricity on the scoreboard lights. They've been able to not only pass the ball through Hoppe, but, you know, to lead an offense with guys like Kaler and Joburg, both guys who have the ability to run the football behind Hoppe. Wilmer's in a great spot. This is a team that obviously it is early in the season, but not only with those impact players, but an experienced group of offensive linemen. You've got four of the five guys of starting linemen as upperclassmen, whether that be juniors or seniors.
7: Sure.
8: This Wilmer team has a recipe to, I mean, they've already turned heads. I'm guessing they're going to end up turning more by the time the season's end.
7: I mean, you look at Hoppe this season, 39 of 70, 567. But here's the thing, 567 yards, not a lot throwing. You really break that down in three games. It's a good amount. It's 189 yards per game. But what's really impressive, the 10 touchdowns, 2 interceptions. His completion percentage is close to 60%. He's got a QBR of almost 110, which is phenomenal as a quarterback. And then on top of it, 131 yards on the ground. Now, this is a team that's going to run a lot of different counters and a lot of different plays. And you mentioned Kaler, 268 yards on the ground this year, 2 touchdowns. Last week in their game, he had 125 yards. Joburg, 130 yards on the ground, 2 touchdowns. Who can do a lot receiving and rushing the football. This is a very complete team, and with the defense that Recori has played, it'll be interesting to see exactly what goes through. It's by the numbers, by the way, brought to you in part by American Door Works. 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But that leads into your strategies of the game, because with an offense that's this potent, that can throw the football at will, that can run the football at will, they've done it against some strong teams. How does Recori go about playing against a team like this? Do you just hope that the passing game is going to be the one? Do you have to go one way or another, stop the run to hope that the pass, stop the pass to go for the run? Like, what would Recording need to do in today's game to get a victory against Wilmer?
8: I mean, you definitely have to stymie the run game first. Wilmer's going to go to that early, maybe not always often if you show that you can stop it. But Recording has guys who have the experience. I mean, their entire front seven, the front seven that we expect to start tonight, all upperclassmen. You've got four of them being seniors, and guys like Reinert, Voigt, Van Looy, and Haven. You know, any and all of those guys are players who have been in these types of spots before, and have been a part of some Recori teams the past few years that have gone far, whether it be, you know, producing highly impressive regular seasons or, you know, making it deep into section playoffs. This is a team that has the Jimmies and Joes to at least put up some sort of fight here against Wilmer. I'd be looking for the interior defensive line first and foremost for Recori. You've got three seniors on there. They're going to need to make some sort of push right at the snap of the ball.
7: And then you look at the receiving core for this Wilmer team. Of course, you've got Aiden Paulson, who's leading the team with three touchdowns, 190 yards receiving. And then you go to Cooper Schnickels, only a junior, 6'6", and 125 yards receiving. So the cornerbacks for the Spartans going to have a lot on their hands tonight. As we take a break, and by the way, strategies of the game, thanks to Kelm & Reuter, attorneys that make a difference, the law office of Kelm & Reuter. 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We will take a break for the national anthem and get you back here and ready for kickoff as the Spartans get ready to square off against the Cardinals. We'll take a break on the KNSI Sports Network, all thanks to Fantastic Sam's.
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7: We get ready for kickoff here as we are T-minus 3 minutes and 43 seconds, if you want to be exact. High school football on the KNSI Sports Network, all thanks to Fantastic Sam's. helping kids look sharp on and off the field. Brian Mose, color commentary tonight. AJ, the professional, back in the studio. I'm Brian Riley. It's your pregame show. Thanks to our friends over at Northrisk Partners. And, of course, talked a lot about it. This Wilmer offense, very, very potent. Recorey, neat, looking for their first win of the season. They had a close one last week. Head coach Alex Larson not going to be here tonight due to a one-game suspension after a non-call, is what everybody is saying. And off the video that I had watched, might have been a non-call, but hey, MSHSL.org, if you want to be a referee, of course,
13: yes,
7: that's the place to go. Now, let's look into it really quick, Mose. What does Recorey need to do to come away with a victory tonight?
8: Well, I mean, I had talked about it earlier. I mean, I think you really got to lean on your seniors on the defensive line, you know, whether that be a guy like Reinert, like Voigt, or Van Looy, because Wilmer has multiple options in their backfield. You've got to win at the point of attack. You can't let Wilmer with an offensive line group that, at least on, you know, face value, looks pretty experienced. Couple of juniors, couple of seniors. They've got one underclassman starting at left guard, but you're going to need to rely on guys who have been at this point before, guys who have that experience on the offensive side for Recorey. I mean, it's a bit of a broken record, I feel like, sometimes with high school football analysis, but being able to establish the run first, I would feel like, is going to be big for Recorey. You're not going to get really at many levels of high school football. You're not going to get a team who can just absolutely air out the opposition, you know, with their passing game. That's not to say that Tyson Zahar can't do that. I mean, I think he has the arm to make big plays, but at the very least, to get started, Spartans have to win the battle at the line of scrimmage.
7: And the one big thing with high school football, it's about development. It's about getting the reps playing the varsity sport. Now, Zahar might not be comfortable until halfway through, but looking at the pregame, everything looks confident with him. I mean, he's been throwing the football extremely well. He's young. He can move out of the pocket if he needs to. It's exactly what Recorey really likes to do. But the other thing about Recorey that makes things a little bit different is this is the third year in a row with a third different head coach. You had Herberg a couple of years ago. You had Seth Enns last year. And now this year you have Alex Larson. So a program that is going through changes. These are kind of some of the changes you expect right away, early and often. But this is also a team that needs to get off on the right foot, because you need those guys to believe and really capture in. And a big win against Wilmer, a team that has been dominating their first three games. They've got a pretty, I wouldn't say favorable schedule going forward, but again, this is going to be a team that needs a big win or looking for a big, big outcome in tonight's matchup. Let's go starting lineup, thanks to our friends over at Deerwood Bank. We'll start with the offense. Tyson Zahar going to be the leader of this team, the quarterback, followed by Ryder Kramers, Mason Weinschaff, as well as Nolan Van Looy, Charlie Upgren, and Logan Adams. Those are going to be your offensive weapons. Kramer going to be one of your guys behind the as one of the tailbacks in this game. On the line, you have Springs, Ayala, Jacobs, Imholt, and O'Neill. And then, of course, on the flip side of things, you look at Wilmer, led by Alex Hoppe, who's got 10 touchdowns on the year in the air, followed by Isaac Kaler, who's got 263 yards on the ground, their leading rusher of the year. Hudson Joburg, as well as Aiden Paulson. Aiden Paulson, 6'1", senior as a wide receiver. You got Cooper Schnickels, 125 yards in the air, 6'6", junior. And then Nikolai Vogel, who's going to be that offensive weapon, more of a slot guy. You're going to see him on the return. And then you got Venenga, Hunt, Peterson, Baumgarn, and Huizinga on the offensive line for Wilmer. 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Recorey getting ready to go here at Blattner Stadium. It is homecoming, 12-minute quarters. It's going to be an exciting game all the way through. The stadium is more or less filled, people standing around the outside. Like, this is your first time at this venue.
8: Yeah.
7: I mean, this is, I've heard people consider this and compare it to Texas high school football based on the stadium. I mean, and the amount of people that come out to these games, it's amazing. It's going to be an exciting matchup all the way through.
8: Oh yeah, absolutely. I mean, even driving, you know, from St. Cloud into Recorey, it wasn't just the stadium here that you could notice a community kind of outgoing. I mean, I get here a little bit earlier, we all do as broadcasters, but I mean, I even notice places downtown, you see the people in that Spartan red wearing Recorey swag. This football program, there's been a lot of investment into it from the outside, but also from the community. This is, you know, a football stadium, the atmosphere of it, the support of it is is nothing without the people arriving. That's not to say that Recorey hasn't tried to